0: for failing to bow to his pressure to lower interest rates. Mr Warsh could face a similar bind over interest rates, with inflation hitting a three-year high this week and making the president's demands to cut the rate difficult to meet. Despite being the president's pick for the job, Mr Warsh has pledged to operate independently, but he's likely to face continued pressure from Donald Trump, who repeatedly threatened to fire his predecessor and encouraged a criminal probe into him. Lauren Day, ABC News, Washington.
1: Queensland's weather, isolated to scattered showers in eastern Queensland, partly cloudy in the Maranoa and Warrego, isolated showers elsewhere, including the southeast. Brisbane, 24, Golden Sunshine Coast, 23.
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3: You know what's really difficult? When you see someone that you love struggling and you know that life would just be so much better for them if they just got help, but they're not interested. Think about your friends and your family. Do you know someone who might be, you know, drinking a little bit too much, maybe every night? Someone who's in a relationship that you just know is not doing them any favours. A friend that, you know, just seems kind of depressed, like pretty consistently, worryingly so. Or maybe a family member who needs a bit more physical help but insists that, nah, they're fine. There's nothing wrong with them. Look, I mean, what do you do in that situation where you know that the person you love, that their life would be so much better if they get help and you've tried, but they just absolutely do not want your help? If you've got some tips on this, 1300 903 222.

0: if there's something that has happened in your life that has actually worked, 1-300-903-222. Don't worry, it's all not down to just you. I will have an expert joining you on this very thing pretty soon.
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0: In Mullaney right now, it's 16 degrees. Coolangatta, Gold Coast Seaway, Maroochydore and Caloundra, 19. Woodford and Beerburrum sitting on 20 degrees at the moment. Beaudesert, Nambour, Noosa, Gympie on 21 and Tincan Bay, 22 degrees. Later this half hour, you will get an update from the Bureau of Meteorology on what's happening weather-wise and whether you're going to get any sunshine this weekend. That's coming up for you soon on ABC Sunshine Coast and ABC Gold Coast. 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
0: 10 past 10. What do you do when someone you love needs your help? They just don't want it.

0: when we're kind and we love someone and we can see a different reality for them, if only they shifted in another direction, that doesn't necessarily mean that because we can see it, they're ready to take that particular path.
1: So what is our best course of action as someone who loves them?
0: Look, I really am reticent to say don't do anything, because I think depending on the severity of someone else's issues that they're facing, they really might need help or they might need someone beside them. However, it's often a path to disappointment if you rush in with a stack of ideas for this person or a stack of resources or even something intense like an intervention where you confront the person with their problem and hope for change or hope that they'll come to the party. So instead, I would say start small. You know, please don't think that you don't have some kind of role to play here, because sometimes if you're non-judgmental and if you approach the person in an incredibly supportive way, it can be helpful and the person can move with you in a direction that's better for them. However, if you've tried and it's clearly not gone down well, then take that as data. It's not always that you need to try harder or you need to try again. It's simply that with the stages of change as human beings approach them, it's more like a roundabout than it is a straight line. And so many people have to go through those stages many different times in order to reach a state of readiness that is sustainable.
1: So what are some of the small things that we can do?
0: Ask them if they need help. First of all, you know, approach that person and say, hey, you know, I'm really a big fan of yours and I care about you so much, and yet I can see that you might be struggling in this area. Are you okay? Is there anything that I can do, or is there anything that you're struggling with that you might need help with? Now, if they just shut you down and say, you know, get wrecked, it's not your business, or I don't have a problem, it's everyone else's problem, then simply just step back. There's not much that you can say or do that's going to make a difference there. The second thing is, if the person has expressed a need for help or expressed that they are struggling, it's worth noting that the expression of that struggle is very different to someone being ready for action to make change in that area. Hmm. So if they say, yeah, I know I've got a problem, then sometimes the end of that sentence is, I know I've got a problem and I'm not ready to do anything about it. And it's important for those of us watching on to understand that that's also part of the process. Part of the process is reflecting and contemplating the problem, but not necessarily leaping in the direction of change making. And so if that person is open to it, sure, you can then go and gather resources. You can go and take them to appointments or be right by their side and provide them with practical help. But just understand that they may not be ready for that either. So it might be a case of you simply just reminding the person that you're right there with a non-judgmental view and general care for them, and then taking steps when it looks like that they're more likely to have capacity and willingness to move forward.
1: What if there comes a time when they are a danger to themselves or others? Does there come a time when, you know, their protest should be overruled?
0: Yeah, absolutely. I mean, if it compromises their safety or if it compromises someone else's safety, especially if they're a parent and they've got children, then it's worth understanding that it doesn't actually really matter what they want at that stage. It's more about keeping them safe and the people around them safe. And that's when it's best to kind of reach out to resources like Lifeline, Beyond Blue, the Black Dog Institute, who all have free support lines that you can access that can then tie you up with resources. And the other thing is that, you know, oftentimes the best port of call is that person's GP.

0: Sunshine Coast and ABC Gold Coast. I'm Sarah Howells. You're hearing from Dr. Rebecca Ray this morning, and we're talking about, you know, having those people in your life that you love and you want to help, and you can see that they're in a bit of trouble or could do with some assistance, but they are not having it and they don't want your help at all, and what to do in that situation. Beck, we've talked a lot about, you know, what to do for the other person, but what can we be doing to make sure that we look after ourselves as well? Because it can be really hard when someone close to us is in pain but refuses to open up. How do we sit with that helplessness without it destroying us?
1: Absolutely. And you also know that I can't have a conversation without talking about boundaries. And so this is what we're going to talk about. Because when someone doesn't want help, it's not necessarily going to be helpful for you to then bash your head against a brick wall over and over again. And sometimes if we're talking about a problem that comes with a large amount of impact on other areas or relationships in that person's life, then you might find that there's a real cost to you to continue trying to support that person. It's completely okay to take a break from the relationship, to step back, to withdraw your energy for a time, to simply just protect you, especially if the person has expressed that your attempts to help them is problematic in some way. You don't need, or you owe them nothing, really. You owe them nothing if you've tried to help in the beginning, and it's okay to be able to step back if you need to protect yourself or your resources, or even if you've just gotten to the point where the person continuing to, create more of a problem for themselves is actually having an impact on you that's hurting your heart, could even be hurting simply just your mind, or even your resources yourself. So set boundaries as you need to, and also understand that you're not necessarily doing anything wrong if you show up to help the person but then decide that you've kind of reached the end of your tether at some point.
0: Yeah, those boundaries, super important for looking after ourselves as well. And I mean, I guess there's different types of people in the world. For people who grew up in families where asking for help was seen as a weakness, how does that shape the way that they respond when someone tries to support them as adults?
1: That can result in a trauma response that psychologists refer to as hyper-independence, which essentially means that you will do it all by yourself. Thank you very much. That's where you feel most comfortable. And look, it can mean that you're excellent at adulting. It can mean that you're an exceptional problem solver. But no man is an island. And I think sometimes when people are hyper-independent, what it can do is lead them to be isolated emotionally and practically when they don't really need to be. It's actually easier. The world is easier. Being human is easier when we have a village to rely on. Now, as someone with hyper-independence, as my own trauma response, I certainly know how to get things done. And I completely understand how people who have traumatized brains sometimes find that it's easier to do everything themselves rather than be vulnerable and then potentially get let down if they ask for help and the person they're asking for help from disappoints them in some way. However, just be mindful that we can't do everything for ourselves all the time. It's worth cultivating relationships that are safe with people who are going to wrap you up as much as you get to wrap them up and in support.
0: So, Beck, the question I always ask, what's the single most important thing that you'd want someone to hear if they're lying awake at night worried about a loved one who just won't accept help?
1: That they have the most beautiful heart, I think, that their care is everything, and that the person that is rejecting their help probably does really value themselves, that care deep down inside. But you can't help someone that doesn't want to help themselves, and that doesn't mean that you're doing it wrong. It just means that sometimes humans are excellent at getting in their own way, and you know, the path to change is far more complex than our society would have us believe. So don't beat up on yourself. You're doing everything that you possibly can, but that person's just not ready.
0: Yeah, there's only so much you can do sometimes, but the little things help. Dr. Rebecca Ray, thank you very much for your time this morning.
2: My pleasure.
0: Dr. Rebecca Ray, clinical psychologist, best-selling author and speaker from the Sunshine Coast. 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
0: Are you an experienced and confident driver? Up next, a supercar driver weighs in on why he feels more confident doing 300 kilometres per hour at Bathurst in his race car than driving on the road every day.
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0: ever dating. Cora Boycott, her song that came out last year. She's a Sunny Coast local. You're on ABC Sunshine Coast and ABC Gold Coast, 25 past 10. Good morning. I'm Sarah Howells. Now, last weekend, you might remember, a mum and her daughter were travelling home after attending the Mother's Day markets on Tambourine Mountain on the Gold Coast when they were involved in a car accident at Maudsland. Police say the crash involved a station wagon, a hatchback and a dual cab ute. Gold Coast District Assistant Officer Superintendent Brett Jackson said early investigations indicate that a 19-year-old driver of a utility may have veered onto the wrong side of the road. The driver of the station wagon, a 41-year-old mum, died at the scene, while her 11-year-old daughter was rushed to the hospital in a life-threatening condition with significant injuries but is now in a stable condition. Sadly, this is a scenario that is becoming all too familiar, with five people already losing their lives on Gold Coast roads this year and a statewide toll of 117 fatalities. That's 27 more deaths than at the same time last year. Clearly we have a problem and it does need to be addressed. The ABC's Trevor Jackson asked former supercars champion Greg Murphy, what do we know about driver behaviour in what would be considered ordinary circumstances?
1: The problem is we're seeing, you know, just normal everyday people who are trying to mind their own business and do their own thing that are leading numbers in the crash statistics. A lot of the mindset is, unfortunately, that, you know, I'll be fine, it's not going to happen to me, I've been driving for this many years, I haven't had a crash. There's so many things that come into it these days. You know, the distraction side of things, fatigue side of things is just such a big issue that is affecting more and more people and more of a cause as to why we're seeing crashes. Now, I'm not saying that this one was a distraction or fatigue, I don't know, but there doesn't need to be any reasons that are so obvious anymore. The decisions people are making, the positions they're putting themselves in, and we're doing so much analysing these days of real drive behaviour through some of the tools that we have working at AutoSense. And one thing that does keep coming back, how normalised certain things are in driving, and that's become a culture, and fatigue and distraction are two big things in that. Most people are just trying to do the right thing. It's about what you don't know becomes an issue in certain circumstances that drivers are presented with every day.
2: Greg, as you pointed out, there's many factors involved when it comes to road safety. But aside from driver error and potential distractions, what are some simple steps that we can take to become better and safer drivers?
1: We need to focus on driving. Just because you've got experience through years, it doesn't make you immune from making mistakes. Slightly, as I say, the amount of things that are going on in our cars these days, the amount of distractions are a big problem. Taking your eye off the road for 1 second at 100 kilometres an hour, you know, you're doing 27.5 metres every second at 100 k's an hour. Taking your eyes off the road and thinking that that's okay and that when you look back up, everything will be the same. Takes time for people to readjust and see what's in front of them travelling at speed after you've taken your eyes off the road. You know, drivers tend to think that experience makes them immune, but it doesn't, because there's so many other factors these days, and then more road users and more people doing the same things, maybe being distracted, taking their eyes off the road than what we've ever had. And cars are distracting, passengers are distracting, you know, changing the music on your touchscreen. You know, all these things, there's so much more to it these days than what we've had previously, and I think we're not paying enough attention to actually the driving side of things, maybe the way we used to.
2: It's often the perception that younger drivers are more dangerous on the road because of their inexperience, but the way you're talking, it sounds as though there's probably just as much a danger of complacency amongst experienced drivers, perhaps not focusing as much or concentrating as much as they might have when they were younger.
1: I think so. And, you know, with the complacency side of things is a real problem. In a lot of cases, people are driving, minding their own business, doing everything right within the speed, but then someone else makes a mistake that brings them into that situation and they become part of the issue or the problem or the outcome, which they're unexpected. And so therefore as well, you're minding your own business, but you're not paying attention to what other people are doing and being aware of the fact that other drivers do also make mistakes. And we know that the distraction sort of things and certainly the fatigue thing, no one is immune from that. Fatigue is such a big problem these days, and it's not just heavy transport drivers that are fatigued. It's everybody. Everybody is part of that issue. It's hard to recognise too when you're tired, and that is a factor that it really is a much bigger problem these days, and that's something that we're trying to identify with what we do and trying to spread the word around what we do. It's about creating better information, education, recognition of these issues to hopefully get some mindset change in a lot of people, because I think a lot of people are underestimating and not taking the risks seriously. And again, as I said before, it won't happen to me is a big part of that. And unfortunately, you talk to the family that have obviously gone through the trauma just recently, they wouldn't have thought it was going to happen to them. That family wouldn't have thought that they were going to be in that situation that day either. But it does happen.
2: Greg, modern cars are becoming more and more sophisticated with many driver assist capabilities, often to make driving safer. But do you think that there's possibly a false sense of security and greater potential now for error in drivers' mindsets as well because of that?
1: It's a lack of education. There's a huge array of tech now in modern vehicles that manufacturers have built in and designed and spend billions of dollars on developing to put in the cars to obviously do the job that drivers should be doing themselves, because they are aware of the distraction side of things, they're aware of the fatigue side of things. So a lot of cars and different countries are mandating certain features into vehicles that they have to have now to fill the void for the lack of experience or lack of knowledge or skills or whatever you want to say around the drivers. But if you don't understand this technology properly and if you rely on it, then you can find yourselves in a situation where that technology is actually playing out. But the outcome, depending on the speed you're travelling, where you are, if you're in a corner, you know, there's so many factors that, and the laws of physics come into play to determine the outcome. So you don't want to rely on that stuff, and you don't want to use that stuff, that tech, because if you are, that means something else has gone wrong. And that, again, the outcome will be determined by location, conditions, and the laws of physics. You know, the road environment is a very unsafe environment if it's not respected. And I spent 20-odd years being a professional race car driver. I'd rather drive at 300 kilometres an hour at Bathurst any day of the week in my race car, and that is a much safer environment than it is driving on the roads every day, because we are not respecting that environment as much as what we should.
0: The ABC's Trevor Jackson with former supercar champion Greg Murphy there on ABC Sunshine Coast and ABC Gold Coast, next week kicking off National Road Safety Week. So, yeah, good thing to spotlight. Safe driving, very important.

0: Let's check out what the weather's doing today across the Sunshine Coast and the Gold Coast. Daniel Hayes from the Bureau of Meteorology. Good morning.
1: Morning, Sarah.
0: How's it looking today? Same, same?
1: Same. We've got a fair bit of shower activity coming in around the Gold Coast at the moment. It's a little bit clearer across the Sunshine Coast, but Caloundra through to Maroochydore, there is a bit moving through the coast right now. So it's around still and is expected to be with us for at least a few more days, pretty much through into the weekend. We do see some easing of the showers over the next couple of days. We sort of drop back to being a little bit less likely to see those falls pushing up into the double figures. We had some decent falls through in the last 24 hours, a number of places that did push up into the 20 and 30 millimetre range, and even a couple that went a little bit higher than that. So we're a bit less likely to see those higher end falls over Friday and into the weekend. But we then do have another system coming through Monday, Tuesday next week, starting to see some showers increasing late Sunday, continuing into Monday with the potential for seeing a few of those falls pushing back into that 20, 30, even 40 millimetre range as that system comes through.
0: Get the umbrella out. Keep it out. Sounds like we're going to need it over, you know, right through until early next week at the very least. How about out on the water and for the surf, Daniel?
1: Look, we have seen winds continue to ease for us around the coast. We don't have strong wind warnings out for the southeastern parts of the coast anymore. We are still looking at 20 to 25 knots on the Sunshine Coast, though, today. So we're only just below wind warning level there. It is still a bit lighter again down on the Gold Coast, around about 15 to 20 knots. We will see winds continue to ease through the next couple of days. We're back to a more general 15 to 20 knots tomorrow, and around the Gold Coast down to 10 to 15 knots by Saturday. And the season swells will start to settle down as those winds back off. For the time being, up to 2 metres at times still, but as we head towards the weekend, it's probably more around about the 1 to 1.5 metres.
0: All right. Thanks for the update, Daniel.
1: You're welcome.
0: Have a good day. Daniel Hayes from the Bureau of Meteorology.
2: Good morning. You're with Sarah Howes on ABC Sunshine Coast and ABC Gold Coast.
0: 25 minutes to 11. A little earlier, we were chatting with Chico, your fishing guru. Conditions are not great for fishing this weekend, in case you missed that. But we were having a bit of a yarn about whale season and the fact that, you know, it's kind of starting again at the moment, starting to see some whales rolling past our coastline. Rick on the Sunshine Coast, good morning.
3: Morning, Sarah. How are you?
0: I'm good. I hear you had a bit of a special whale encounter. What happened?
3: My tipping point for calling in is irony and humour and trying to stay on theme. And the theme in this one is in the punchline, so you might have to bear with me a bit. As most people of my vintage know that there are a fair few body parts which don't keep up with life's expectancy, how long you live these days. And I'm 1950s vintages, and my eyes are one of those body parts. And so when I go on the water, my compromise with vision is I wear contact lenses. One of them's for reading, so I can do something when I get back on shore, and the other one is for distance, so I can see where I'm going in the distance. And I was kite foiling about 2 kilometres offshore at this point, and something every now and then was just catching my eye in the sunlight, and I couldn't work out what it was. And I wear disposable sunglasses because you donate things to Davy Jones's locker at that speed. And so they were a bit foggy with dried salt, and I wasn't helping things. I was closing in on Old Woman Island, and that thing which caught my eye suddenly popped up, and it was a baby whale about 50 metres away. And the plume of its water vapour as it breathed out was what caught my eye. Sort of highlighted the fact that I've got really bad choice in board shorts. I sort of normally wear gaudy Hawaiian ones, possibly change colour to brown. I'm not going to own up to that one. That's my thing, yes. So it was a major surprise.
0: Oh, absolutely.
3: And I tell you what, you get fishermen sort of talking about the one that got away and how big it was, exaggerating all baby whales. They're not small.
0: No. That's it. Even a small whale is still pretty large for us, isn't it, Rick?
3: And you don't want to run into one of those when you're standing on top of a kite foil. No. 30 kilometres an hour. That's just all a bit tragic. Well, okay, I'll leave it at that. Thank you.
0: Yeah, thank you for sharing the story. I appreciate it, Rick, on the sunny coast there and his encounter with a whale. If you've got one you'd like to share, 1300 903 222.
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0: Coming up to 22:11, and police are appealing for witnesses for a hit-and-run traffic crash that happened in Budrum about a week ago, actually. But they've now released vision of a vehicle, the driver of which might be able to assist police. This is after a cyclist was hit in Budrum on the 7th of May, so last Thursday. Investigations indicate a 13-year-old Mooloolaba boy was riding his bicycle on Sugar Road just after 6 p.m. when he was struck by a vehicle at the roundabout intersection with Wises Road. The vehicle is now believed to be a white four-wheel drive dual cab utility with black rims and a white canopy, which initially travelled south on Maud Street to Sugar Road prior to the incident. After the incident, the vehicle continued briefly on Sugar Road before it's believed it turned right into Akinja Crescent. Now, investigations are appealing for the driver or anyone with further information or knowledge of similar vehicles to contact police. They would also like to speak to the driver of a white Hyundai i20 three-door hatchback with P plates who stopped at the time and possibly witnessed the incident. Now, there's been a big fundraising for this boy and his family. The boy has sustained serious leg injuries and has undergone four major surgeries. He remains in the Queensland Children's Hospital in a serious but stable condition. But if you can help to try and find the driver of this four-wheel drive dual cab utility, please let police know.
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0: I wonder, do you like the sound of this?
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0: Maple Glider playing in your neck of the woods this week, and she's joining you next on ABC Sunshine Coast and ABC Gold Coast. This is Sophie B. Hawkins. Damn, I wish I was your lover.

0: Sophie B. Hawkins. Damn, I wish I was your lover. On ABC Sunshine Coast and ABC Gold Coast at 10:45 this morning. Hello, I'm Sarah Howells. And have you heard the news today about Coles? Yep, the supermarket giant. It's been found that Coles broke consumer law by misleading shoppers on discount prices. That's what a federal court judge has found this morning. The consumer watchdog sued Coles, alleging it had misled shoppers with fake discounts on 245 common household items under its prominent Down Down promotional campaign. Feel like he couldn't have missed that one. A federal court judge, Michael O'Brien, handed down his judgment in Melbourne this morning, finding that in 13 of the 14 sample discount tickets submitted to the court, the discount was not genuine. And this would have misled an ordinary customer like you. The discounts were not genuine, the judge ruled, because Coles did not sell products at a higher price for at least 12 weeks before discounting them. Justice O'Brien will also rule on a similar case against Woolworths at a later date. There you go.
1: James Valentine.
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1: His final journey with Trademark Courage and Humour.
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0: I'm Sarah Howells. This is ABC Sunshine Coast and ABC Gold Coast at 10:45. And some beautiful sounds will be drifting through the Sunshine Coast hinterland and northern New South Wales this week.

0: Maple Glider is touring around Queensland and New South Wales. Luckily, she is headed our way. Tori, good morning.
1: Good morning.
0: Look, it's been.
1: How are you?
0: I'm good. I was grabbing some music to play as part of this, and I noticed it's been a few years since your last album. Have you been working on some new music recently?
1: I have been. Yeah, I've been writing so much music recently.
0: Oh, incredible.
1: Yeah, which is really nice.

0: space.
1: When are we going to get to hear some of that, do you reckon?
0: Oh, that's a mystery that I'm still trying to solve. But you can hear it on a tour that I'm currently doing around Queensland and New South Wales at Mint, which is super lovely, playing a lot of songs that I haven't played before for the first time. So, yeah, it's a great experiment.
1: And you've got a few shows on, even just this week, Friday night in Mapleton, Sunday at Bellingen, and you're also in the middle of a residency in Eltham. I mean, what opportunities does a residency give you that a normal gig doesn't?
0: Just like, I guess, more playroom where you can kind of like create a different experience for every show. It's the first time I've ever actually done a residency, so it's a new experience, but I just love that I can, the same place and whether it's like the same people coming along to the shows or new people, I can create a different experience for each show, which is just super fun and just really casual and yeah, just super nice.
1: Absolutely. I mean, your songwriting I really love because it goes deep, right? It tells stories. Your debut album told the story of you leaving both your strict religious upbringing and a formative relationship. Your second album, I Get Into Trouble, delved deeper into your Christian childhood. The new music that you're writing, is it sharing a similar theme to that, or have you gone in a different direction?
0: I think naturally it just kind of like dips in and out of similar themes, as much as I try to dictate what I write about, kind of whatever comes out, and I just have to accept the musician that I am. So, yeah, I guess they definitely share similar things, but probably just from a bit more of a mature perspective, just having a bit more perspective on some of them. And also, I think a lot of the music that I'm writing at the moment is just a lot more hopeful, which is quite nice after sharing some heavier songs on my last album.
1: Absolutely. Well, can't wait to hear them. You've got a few shows this weekend, as I say, Friday night Mapleton, Saturday night in Eltham, Sunday night in Bellingen, if people want to head along. Tori, thank you for jumping on the phone with me for a quick chat this morning.
0: Thank you so much for having me.
1: Absolutely. We'll leave it there. Bit of a dodgy phone line starting to occur. So let's listen to some Maple Glider music instead. This is 2 years on ABC Sunshine Coast and Gold Coast.

0: Maple Glider, 2 years. And yeah, she's got a few shows around beautiful Mapleton Public House. You can find her on Friday night and then shows in Eltham and Bellingen too, if you're across the border. ABC Sunshine Coast and ABC Gold Coast. Would you like some poetry to go alongside that? Harry Donnelly is a poet from the Sunshine Coast, and every week he shares a new poem for you. This week is called The Gift of the Gab.
1: On talking to my doctor mate, last patient for the day, him on the phone in helping mode, he knew no other way. Crossing the T's and endless I's, reassuring the patient, me, talking, typing, all at once, full control for all to see. I laughed to seal the phone call, his demeanour all aglow. I sat amongst the feeling of his confidence there on show. You sure have the gift of the gab, was all that I could say. We laughed as friends will do, a handshake to end the day. My drive home was easy go, a smile from ear to ear. For the word I found was attitude, description blatantly clear. Then my radio's hourly news, elation froze amidst heartache. More senseless global murders, the perpetrator this time, not fake. With an attitude highly toxic in this crazy world of wars, so-called leaders found inept when it comes to opening doors. Yes, the gift of the gab is obliterated when global bullies come to town. The beating of the chest rules all, and common decency can't be found. A bunch of Hitler wantabes, dreaming slaughter through their nights, worshipping hate and utter greed, with no idea of wrongs and rights. As I drove into our driveway, peace invaded my whole being. With atrocities now across the board, home never felt more freeing. I guess within that 60 minutes, my emotions took a dive. From a laugh with Dr. Rob, to that solemn homeward drive. Who knows what's up ahead? I could challenge my attitude, give more to friends and family, spreading love in the interlude.
0: That's The Gift of the Gab, written by Harry Donnelly and read by the ABC's Jennifer Nichols. And you can read that page. It's up on the ABC Sunshine Coast Facebook page at the moment. And if you'd like more poems from Harry, well, you can join his free international mailing list. Just email him at readingh16@gmail.com.
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0: From the 11 o'clock news, let's talk budget. The PM, the Treasurer, the Opposition, state, local politicians, economic and finance experts. I reckon you've probably heard from pretty much everyone at this point in time, some combination of them talking heads on what's happening with the budget. But, you know, it's interesting to hear from you, normal people. Producer Dylan Morris was out and about yesterday chatting to locals to get their take.
3: Anne from Cottontree.
4: And Peter from Cottontree.
5: Wonderful. And we'll start with you. Anne, what are your initial reactions to the budget?
3: Well, it doesn't help us seniors very much at all. It takes the money away from us. So that's my opinion.
4: Yeah, pretty much the same. We're going to pay more for our health insurance now because he's reduced the rebate on health insurance for over 70s. So that's going to be a slug in our pocket. And yes, really, for anyone who's retired or over 70, it's a negative budget. You know, we're going to be worse off than we were.
5: It's definitely been, I guess, billed as a budget for young people. Are you sort of feeling the impact of now being in a smaller voting cohort than you have been in previous years, perhaps?
4: Yeah, pretty much feels like to me that the senior vote's not important to the government now. It's they're more interested in leveraging the votes of the younger people and immigration and so on.
3: I agree, yep.
5: Do you have children or grandchildren at all?
4: Yeah, no, we have children and grandchildren, and I know they're all experiencing the cost of living pressures, so I've got to say, at first glance, I don't see a lot in it for them either.
5: So what do you think about the capital gains changes, negative gearing changes? Do you think it'll be effective in opening up housing for young people?
3: No, I don't really, myself. I think the young people need to stop going to coffee shops and start saving a little bit more of themselves and taking a bit more responsibility for their own wages and how they spend their money.
4: Yeah, look, I'm not sure how it's going to affect housing. I know there's probably some investors out there who will decide to not invest in rental properties, so that's not going to help supply. So I really don't know whether that's going to be a benefit or a negative.
5: And have you seen much of the opposition's response to the budget?
4: No, they seem abysmally silent on just about everything.
3: No, I haven't either.
0: Well, you'll definitely hear it tonight. The budget reply coming to you tonight on ABC Sunshine Coast and ABC Gold Coast. That's Anne and Peter from Cotton Tree there. Your 11 o'clock news is up next on ABC Sunshine Coast and Gold Coast. And then Richard's guest on Conversations, author and broadcaster Peter Goers. In 1982, when Peter was in his mid-20s, he received word in his Adelaide home that both his parents had died in a Pan Am air crash in New Orleans. Numb with grief and shock, Peter tried to console members of the family and then flew to America at Pan Am's request, and they told him he was needed to identify his parents' bodies, but that turned out not to be the case at all. You'll find out what did happen in 5 minutes' time.
6: Bend your knees, straight arm, throw it as hard as you can.
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0: ABC News. Good morning, I'm Maria Hatzakis. The ACCC has won its case against Coles after accusing it of misleading customers with fake discounts. Here's National Consumer Affairs reporter Michael Atkin.
1: The consumer watchdog sued the supermarket giant for misleading customers for more than a year with illusory discounts on products sold on the popular promotion. It claimed hundreds of items were sold at one regular price for at least 6 months before prices were then jacked up for a short period before being reduced. Coles rejected the allegation that down-down discounts were illusory and blamed rising inflation and cost increase requests from suppliers. The ACCC has also taken rival Woolworths to court for misleading customers with its promotional pricing, but no decision has been handed down.
0: Queensland opposition leader Stephen Miles has apologised to State Parliament after he was found in contempt of the House. Details from State political reporter Alex Brewster.
2: Mr. Miles was referred to the powerful Ethics Committee last year over allegations he deliberately misled Parliament. The opposition leader claimed Deputy Premier Jarryd Blais failed to declare a conflict of interest during the state election. The committees found Mr. Miles in contempt and recommended he apologise to Parliament.
3: I accept the findings of the report. I offer my unreserved and sincere, unequivocal apology to the House.
2: Deputy Opposition Leader Cameron Dick and Shadow Industrial Relations Minister Grace Grace were also investigated but cleared by the committee.
0: There's been a brief court hearing for prominent Queensland surgeon Dr. Reza Adib, who's facing serious charges. Joshua McIntosh reports.
4: Dr. Adib, who's the partner of former Premier Anastasia Palaszczuk, is accused of 3 counts of rape, 2 of deprivation of liberty and 1 of sexual assault. Police allege the offences occurred at a Gold Coast address in March and involved a woman in her 30s. The 64-year-old's case was mentioned in the Southport Magistrates Court today, but he did not appear. His case has been adjourned until the 7th of July and he remains on bail. Lawyers for Dr. Adib have previously said he maintains his innocence and will vigorously defend the charges.
0: The federal government says it's doing what it can to speed up access to aged care help. A new report shows some Australians are waiting on average almost 400 days to get into residential aged care and about a year for home support. Senior Government Minister Claire O'Neill concedes there's more work to do.
5: We have made record investments in trying to rebuild that system, but I think these numbers show that there's still work to do and we acknowledge that. You can't turn around a huge system like aged care in 4 years, but we've made an enormous amount of progress and we'll continue working away.
0: Fire crews have contained a chemical spill at a meat processing factory in Ipswich, west of Brisbane. Emergency authorities were called to the site in Riverview about 12:30 this morning after an ammonia leak. The factory was evacuated with about 900 people forced out. 5 of them were taken to hospital in a stable condition. In sport, excitement is building ahead of the opening of Rugby League's Magic Round in Brisbane tonight. Kira Jones has the story.
6: NRL fans have flocked to Brisbane for the 4-day festival of rugby league.
7: Hope to see like all the games I can while I'm here.
8: We're hopefully going to go to every one, but we'll see how our heads go for that.
6: Tonight's launch comes as Queensland secures a deal to extend hosting rights for Magic Round until 2032. Anthony Ryan from the Brisbane Economic Development Agency says that's great for the region.
9: What an event like Magic Round does, it actually creates so much more optimism. It creates energy, but it also creates a great economic outcome.
6: Magic Round kicks off tonight with round 2 of the Women's State of Origin. The Maroons need a win to keep the series alive after losing game 1 to the Blues a fortnight ago.
0: Queensland's weather, isolated to scattered showers in eastern Queensland, partly cloudy in the Maranoa and Warrego, isolated showers elsewhere. Cairns 28, Townsville and Mount Isa 29, Mackay and Rockhampton 26, Bundaberg, a top of 25. In the state southeast, partly cloudy with showers. Brisbane and Logan, 24. Ipswich, 25. The Golden Sunshine Coast, 23. Toowoomba, 20. Looking ahead for the southeast, partly cloudy with showers tomorrow, Saturday and Sunday, with daytime temperatures reaching the low to mid-20s. 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
19: Right at the start of Peter Gurr's memoir, there's that famous funny line that was written by Oscar Wilde. It's that line from The Importance of Being Earnest, where one of the characters is explaining that he has lost both his parents. And Lady Bracknell quips, "To lose one parent may be regarded as a misfortune. To lose two looks like carelessness." Well, it always gets a laugh on the night, but it is a line that skirts around the reality of what it must be like to suffer the sudden death of both parents at the same time. And in Peter Gurr's case, to lose them in a Pan Am air crash outside of New Orleans in the United States. At the time, Peter Gurr was 25 years old. He lived with or very close by his mum and dad all his life. And suddenly Peter was required to drop everything, to fly to America on a request to identify their bodies. Today, four decades later, Peter is one of Adelaide's most well-loved figures. He's been a theatre director, an author, a reviewer for the Adelaide Advertiser, and he's been the presenter of ABC Adelaide's evenings program for many years. And it's taken him all this time to understand and truly come to terms with that strange and terrible moment way back in 1982 when the sky fell in. Peter's beautifully written memoir of that time is called In the Air of an Afternoon Almost Past. Hello, Peter.
20: Hello, Richard.
19: Now, you launched this book in the old childhood home in Woodville. Was that still in the family at the time?
20: No. It had several owners. The current owners are Mike and Sue O'Kelly. He's a Vietnam veteran. Live there with two daughters and two granddaughters. And yet it's not a big house. It's just an ordinary L-shaped suburban house in Woodville. I had a contact, a neighbour we've remained friends with who's still there, and she put me in contact with these people, and I went to visit them and said, I had actually returned to the house years before, 20 years before. A listener rang my show one night and said, I think I'm living in a house you once lived in. I said, how did you know? She said, your library stamp is on a wardrobe door. And so I had the rare experience of going back to a house that you've grown up in, which is extraordinary. You always think it's so much smaller than you remember because you were small. And everywhere you look, there are memories. There's a sort of palimpsest of memories in a house that you've once lived in.
19: What pictures do you have in your head of that house, Peter?
20: Jarrah floors that had been a wedding present from rallies in Western Australia. The memory I have is love. You know, my sister and I were raised with love, which is the greatest gift a person can ever have, Richard. It was a place of love, laughter and occasional tears. And it was a place of some struggle, of course, but it was a place of comfort and reassurance.
19: Woodville was a classic Adelaide working-class suburb between the city and the port. And this was the age when Adelaide still had those old institutions like Amskol Ice Cream, Woody's Drinks, Balfour's Pastries, John Martin's Department Store. That was all part of the wallpaper of your childhood.
20: And indeed, our house and my grandparents' house in the next street abutted what became the Queen Elizabeth Hospital. And that had been, people look at me very strangely when I say this, but it's absolutely true. It had been an estate originally with wheat farms and it had become much smaller and a kind of market garden owned by a family called Connor. And they owned this property, which became the Queen Elizabeth Hospital. We had the launch of this book in the family home. The current owners very kindly acceded to that request. And I went down and said, look, by the way, the governor of South Australia, Frances Adamson, is coming to launch the book. And, you know, Wilsey with her 19 Logies will MC it. And, you know, there'll be about 100 people. But don't go to any trouble. And it was an extraordinary launch of this book. I think, you know, stories are most powerful. And I read that Aboriginal elder said that recently. Stories are most powerful in the place.

0: that it sort of went back there, and the revival of this story should start there where it had all begun.
1: So then we come to your parents that created this house of love for you and your sister. Your dad, Brian Desmond Gers. He sounds like quite an energetic man. Tell me how he made a living over the years, Peter.
0: Well, he began, his own father, who was Barossa German, had worked 47 years on the assembly line at GMH Holdens at Woodville. See, we lived by the Holdens whistle. We knew, you know, start time, knock-off time, lunch time, all of that. And my father started work on the assembly line at Philips at Hendon, making transistors and so forth. And then he branched out for a while and was a commercial traveller for Bosch, selling automotive parts. And then he bought a service station at Seacliff, which failed. But this was the period of when men were hobbyists. You know, you wanted a shed, you built it yourself, which he built the shed before they built the house, that sort of thing. And he had a lot of hobbies. One of his hobbies became taking Super 8 film, and he made all these Super 8 films. It started with home movies, and then he'd do narrative films, and he joined a club, and, you know, they became bigger and better. And then he turned that into a job. He would shoot Super 8 films of people's weddings. So he'd do two weddings a weekend, and this became quite lucrative for him. And from that, when it looked as if Super 8 was coming to an end and video was coming in, this is late 70s, early 80s, he started as a stills photographer and became quite successful in that role, again doing weddings, portraits, passport photos, that sort of thing. That's why my parents were in America. They were en route to a photographic convention in Las Vegas.
1: What was he like as a dad with you, Peter?
0: Well, he was either on or off, my father. He had, you know, his mother was from Perth, and everyone from Perth is perverse, in my opinion. And his mother, my grandmother, was the most perverse person I ever knew.
1: How so?
0: Oh, in every way, you know, the perversity. And he was somewhat perverse. He was he could be a clown, my father, but he could also be very dour. He was either on or off. And he was, of course, in the manner of men of that period, unaffectionate. You know, never hugged me or indeed seemed to value me at all. You know, whatever I did was not good enough. I knew he loved

0: Sunderland and so forth, even though, you know, I think I had six jobs before I left school, delivering newspapers, selling newspapers, etc., working at John Martin's as a shop assistant, and still he'd say, you couldn't work in an iron lung,
1: oh, yeah.
0: You know, that sort of thing. And then at the memorial service for my parents, his friends would come up to me and they'd say, do you know, every time we saw your father, all he could talk about was you and how proud he was of you. And I was glad to hear that, but I was also affronted, really, Richard, because I thought, why didn't he tell me?
1: So that's the perversity right there.
0: That's the perversity. But it was very common with men, particularly of that generation. But he was still loving in his own way and appreciative, I think.
1: How about your mum, Margaret Leonore Dunstan?
0: I adored my mother. She was she was a good woman. She was a strong woman. She was, there again, it's generationally sad that she was an intelligent woman raised by a country woman, a housewife, and her father was a First World War digger who was a clerk at Elders. You can't get more South Australian than that, to be a clerk at Elders. And she was at Woodville High. She was intelligent enough to go to university. But, of course, in that period, unless you won a Commonwealth scholarship, and they were very hard to get, you couldn't afford to go to university. Her parents just could not afford to send her. So I think that was a great shame until Whitlam, of course, made that much more accessible to so many of us. People were denied education.
1: So
0: she was a loving woman, very loving, a good mother.
1: How much of herself did she surrender to make a lovely life for you?
0: Lots. Yes, she did everything possible for my sister and I. No, she was a good woman.
1: Broadcaster and author Peter Gerz is my guest today on Conversations, talking about his memoir, In the Air of an Afternoon Almost Past. How old were you, Peter, when the theatrical instinct gripped you and never let you go?
0: I was in year five, grade five, at Woodville Primary, and I had this wonderful teacher called Mr. Martin, who stood in front of the class for the entire year, drinking Coca-Cola and smoking Benson and Hedges cigarettes. Naturally, he became a great role model. And for some reason, since I'd never been to the theatre, because we were not in any way a theatrical or artistic family, you know, I'd never been to the theatre, but for some reason I just decided

0: who had the sense not to exhort me onto the football field, in which I would have been hopeless, but he said, "You're an actor," and he put me in a little play, and thus, you know, my life turned on that. You see, I was a disappointment to my parents because they were both sporty. They'd both played different sports for the state, and along I come completely hopeless at every kind of sport. I have a fear of moving balls coming towards me, Richard. Contrary to popular belief.
1: So from there, you went on to study drama at Flinders University. At Flinders, yes. Your dad's business was thriving, and he moved to a new house, still around the corner from where you were. You were living around the corner as well.
0: Yep.
1: And that brings us to the 10th of July, 1982. Now, what state were you in that morning before you got the phone call, Peter?
0: Probably hungover. And the phone, this was the time, you know, I was 25, when we could all sleep till the crack of noon, Richard. Nowadays, you know, I'm up

0: to help with one's hangover. And it was my grandmother, my maternal grandmother, whom I revered, Ellie, saying, there's been an airplane crash in America and it corresponds with your parents' itinerary. That moment, I think I knew they were dead. And, of course, then you go into denial, and I immediately tried to reassure her. She was an 85-year-old lady. Oh, for heaven's sake, Nana, you know, there's thousands of planes coming and going in America. You know, they may not have even come round. She said, I went round. And then began the next 5 hours of, you know, I would call Pan Am in Sydney, Pan Am in Melbourne, Pan Am in New York. Yes, they'd left their hotel room in New Orleans. No, they hadn't arrived in their hotel room in Las Vegas, etc. The Pan Am people would say, take all my details assiduously, tell me nothing. And it was a question of waiting.
1: And was this in the news, this story?
0: Yes, and we were hearing it on the ABC, and I think even on the television, but they wouldn't give a flight number for some reason. So that also left us in the dark.
1: Were you doing all this with that awful sinking feeling, Peter?
0: Of course.
1: A rising sense of panic, perhaps?
0: Although I did something that, you know, you never know what you're capable of. And during all that, whilst trying to reassure an old lady, I had the presence of mind to compile a list of all the people that I would need to inform, which turned out to be very helpful.
1: Was that an awkward conversation? Like, this, there's the report, they might have been in the plane, don't want to alarm you unduly, that kind of conversation?
0: Eventually, someone from Pan Am, New York, rang and asked me to verify my identity, and then they gave me the news that both my parents, my mother, age 50, my father, age 52, were dead. The plane had left the runway in a thunderstorm and had got only 100 feet in the air, and the wind shear had pulled it down, and it had hit trees and crashed into a suburb and burst into flames and killed 145 people on all hands on the plane and 8 people on the ground, including 4 children. And they said, we'll ring you back in 20 minutes with arrangements for you to come to New Orleans immediately to identify the bodies. Then I had to console my grandmother, who was a very good Baptist, and I held her in my arms and recited the 23rd Psalm, and then I had the duty to tell my sister, who was in denial that this could ever happen, and then I had the duty, which was the hardest thing I've ever done, Richard, to have to go round to my other grandmother's house, knowing that she wasn't listening to the radio or watching the television, she was completely oblivious, and I had to walk in and tell her that her only son was no more. That was a very hard thing to do.
1: So your dad was an only child?
0: Both my parents were only child.
1: So what state were both grandmothers in?
0: Well, that's how grief affects you. My maternal grandmother, and I'd been with her, so she was part of the process of waiting. So she was, I think, expectant. She sort of keened and cried a lot. It was easier for her, I think, because she had a very strong faith. Faith is important, I think, in these. It can be important in grief. My other grandmother was, you know, from birth, was known as a Calathumpian, an agnostic, and it was much, much harder for her. She really never recovered, and I think it exacerbated her dementia and agoraphobia and so forth.
1: So that morning you'd woken up with a hangover. Mm. And then sometime late that afternoon, you'd been told your parents had died, confirmed that your parents had died in this plane crash. And suddenly, you had to be put on a plane to go to New Orleans, to the place where your parents had died. Did you even have a passport in those days?
0: No, I didn't. Somebody, a friend of my father, came round to our house where there was a studio and took a passport photograph. I then had friends at my own house in the next street come around. They couldn't get through my head

0: that, and I was in this sort of fog of grief, naturally. And, you know, I was drinking brandy but couldn't get drunk. Somebody had given me a Valium, the first time I'd ever taken a Valium, so that was sort of adding to the fog, I suppose. They couldn't get into my head that I was leaving a very cold Adelaide winter and going to New Orleans, which would be very hot and humid in the height of summer.
1: I think in these moments, I think you enter, people often enter into the world of magical thinking.
0: Yes.
1: I'm trying to put myself in your shoes, which I don't think is entirely possible, Peter, but nonetheless, I think if I'd been told all this and seen it on the news, there would have been part of me thinking, this is all fictional. Can this even really be true? I haven't seen anything here. I haven't seen my parents die. Was part of you thinking that this couldn't possibly have happened? And it was also strange to lose your parents from Adelaide in a plane crash in New Orleans must have struck you as bizarre and maybe even fictional?
0: Yes, indeed. And you don't, I mean, you go years and you think, maybe it was all a mistake. You see someone who looks like them, and that's happened a number of times to me, that sense of disbelief. But you're numb. You're just walking through motions here.
1: You write that you went to your parents' house where you met your sister, who was, of course, terribly distressed and upset. But you write that the house was now utterly changed for you. Your parents' house was utterly changed. In what way?
0: It suddenly, without them, it was a shell. It almost, you know, it just wasn't the same. You know, the soul had gone out of it.
1: It was like a corpse then.
0: It was, in a way, yes.
1: A terrible burden had then fallen on your shoulders. You weren't just a grieving son. You were having to be, I suppose, the nexus of all that information, passing it on to everyone else. But you write that you were also overcome with this awful regret. What was that regret for?
0: Perhaps that I'd told them to go to New Orleans, you know, because they'd been to New York first, and it was my love of Tennessee Williams and, you know, that whole metier that I said, you know, go there. That's one regret that you have, and some sense of guilt.
1: Had you been able to say goodbye to them before
0: Never.
1: They left?
0: No, that was a regret that I didn't even know they'd gone. And it was some days, I think I spoke to my sister and she said, you know, you realise they've gone overseas. I knew they were going, but I had no idea that they had gone and they lived in the next street. So I never said goodbye. And that, I never said thank you. I never said thank you for all you've given me. Thank you for all this love. Thank you for all this opportunity of my life. And goodbye. So the book is essentially a much delayed, long goodbye, I suppose.
1: You couldn't have known what was going to happen. Why are you feeling guilty?
0: Well, you always feel guilt, don't you, with death. I should have done this. I should have said that. Why didn't I? ... I've had more guilt from other deaths, I think, than this because, you know, what could I have done?
1: So now you had to quickly pack that night to go to America by plane, which is, I wonder if the irony of that struck you at the time and whether that frightened you.
0: Terrified. I mean, imagine you've just lost two parents at the height of their lives in a plane crash. So now you have to get on a plane or many planes and fly all around the world. And it was terrifying. And, you know, a friend of my father's who was an executor of this estate met me at the airport where I had to make a will. Friends who'd taken me there went round to the two news agents at the Adelaide airport and turned over all the Sunday Mail, the copies of the Sunday Mail, because my parents' picture was on the front page, which I never saw at that point. And then you get on a plane and it was years later, writing this book, that I finally realised that, you know, they block off rows. Because you know, you're flying from Adelaide to Melbourne, you don't want to sit with someone who's just grieving and just lost two people in a plane crash. And the hosties, as we called them then, were marvellous. They put on, I think, a special senior hostie who just sat with me the entire flight, and that happened pretty well all the way to America.
1: And how did she comfort you?
0: She just held my hand. You know, nothing was said, but it was terrifying.
1: Are you grateful for that?
0: Oh, very, very. Yes, very. And leaving from Hawaii to Los Angeles, they found a man who was a movie producer. I've forgotten his name, but that obviously, I don't know, must have known. I loved movies, and they put him next to me, and so we were able to sort of chat about movies all the way. That was a help.
1: Was the flight from Los Angeles any easier?
0: Terrifying. That was the worst of it. They put me in a hotel. I had something like 8 hours between flights, and the flight from Los Angeles to Houston left oddly at 2 o'clock in the morning. And they put me in a hotel room where I kind of collapsed. I cried for the first time, and I became immobile. I couldn't move. I had to ring down to the desk, and a bellboy came up with someone from Pan Am, and they had to literally carry me out of the airport hotel and to a cafe near the departure desk in the middle of the night, where again I sat, and again this immobility took over. And then I was on a terrible flight. Must have been the oldest plane in the Pan Am fleet, leaving at 2 o'clock in the morning. I subsequently understand that must have been a ghost flight. They'd put it on for me. And there was one other passenger who refused to sit with me. And I flew through the night in a terrible lightning storm with the plane, with shocking turbulence. It was terrifying.
1: As all this was happening, were you getting a growing sense of the wider catastrophe too? Because, of course, it wasn't just your parents killed in that crash.
0: Yes. You can't... All you can focus on is your loss, your immediate loss of the two people you love. You're not so aware of the wider catastrophe. I felt that later, of course. But, that sounds selfish, but, there's only so much loss you can bear at any given moment. And naturally, you're most concerned for your own loss, I suppose.

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1: Today I'm with Peter Gerz. Peter is a writer and a much-loved presenter with ABC Adelaide. In 1982, when Peter was 25, his parents boarded a plane in New Orleans that was to take them to Las Vegas, but the plane crashed catastrophically after takeoff, killing everyone on board. Peter's told the story of this bizarre and terrible episode in his life in a memoir called In the Air of an Afternoon Almost Past. After the headlines, Peter is brought into a room full of Pan Am lawyers. On ABC Radio, it's 28 minutes to midday.
2: Maria Hatzakis with ABC News. The Prime Minister's announced independent Senator Tammy Tyrrell will join the Labor Party. She is the second crossbench Senator Anthony Albanese's recruited to the ALP in this term, after Dorinda Cox left the Greens to join the government last year. The federal court has found Coles broke consumer law by misleading shoppers on discount prices. The consumer watchdog sued the supermarket giant, alleging it had misled customers with fake discounts on 245 household items. Advocates have raised concerns about the delays Australians are facing to get aged care help. A new report shows some people are waiting on average almost 400 days to get into residential aged care and about a year for home support. In sport, excitement is building ahead of the opening of Rugby League's Magic Round at Lang Park in Brisbane tonight. This is ABC News.

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1: Today you're hearing Peter Gerr's story of the moment in his life 4 decades ago when his mum and dad were killed in a catastrophic passenger aircraft crash in New Orleans and the aftermath of that strange disaster. Peter's book is called In the Air of an Afternoon Almost Past. So after you arrived in New Orleans, after a terrifying flight through a thunderstorm, they check you into a hotel. Who else was in that hotel? Were there other relatives of the plane crash victims in that hotel with you?
2: Lots. It was the Sheraton Airport Hotel, so we could... It was only a couple of kilometres from the crash site. So there, yes, in the hotel, and immediately I'm summoned to meet lawyers, and this began the process of dealing with corporate America.
1: Yeah, tell me about walking into that room, what you saw when they summoned you to that room.
2: A couch, a couple of lawyers, a coffee table. There was no corporate apology, but sort of regret. And I was told immediately that I was not to leave the hotel under any circumstances. I was not to talk to anybody who wasn't a Pan Am official in the hotel. Why? I said, because they said lawyers, ambulance chasing lawyers are coming from all over America and they want your business.
1: Who were they to be giving orders like that to you exactly at that time, Peter? Did that thought occur to you as well, that who are these people to be giving me orders?
2: Yes, it did. And yes, I wanted to talk to other grieving families, some of whom I'd seen in the corridors, and that was disallowed. And the next thing they told me, they presented me with a piece of paper and said that if I signed this, they would give me $10,000 and I could return home. Immediately. And I said, well, I'm not signing anything. That I'd had that legal advice before I left Australia. Just don't sign anything. And secondly, I said, I'm here. You've called me here to identify the bodies. How do I do that and when? And they said, no, that's impossible. There's no personal identification. It's all forensic. We've brought you here to settle. And I said, well, that's pointless. I'm not signing anything.
1: Did they then make another offer?
2: Yes. The next day I was called to another meeting and with different lawyers. It was always different lawyers because then they have plausible deniability. No, we didn't say that. They may have said that. We are not saying that. And they offered me $20,000 and I declined again. The next day it went back to 10. And, they were taping me, we subsequently found out.
1: They were taping you? They were recording your conversations with them?
2: Yes. I was entirely monitored.
1: What did they say when you knocked it back, this offer?
2: They were regretful and, thought it was in my best interest and very proudly said that other families had already settled and left. I don't know whether that was true or not.
1: Peter, does it make you wonder what kind of a person chooses to become that kind of lawyer?
2: Yes, it does, actually. It does, rather.
1: I mean, their parents must be so proud that they do things like that.
2: Exactly.
1: So they hadn't brought you, they brought you over on false premises. They told you you'd been brought over to identify the bodies, which were completely unidentifiable after an explosive plane crash. And really, it was to get you into a room and pressure you then.
2: What they wanted, of course, was information about my parents' health. And then the question started at subsequent meetings. They were demanding medical and dental records, which were coming from Australia. But when I was thinking that it would aid the investigation, the identification, I was forthcoming with details. So the moment they found out my mother had varicose veins, therefore she would have had a heart condition, therefore she probably would have been dead in 10 years. My father had a cataract, therefore he was probably diabetic, therefore he would have been, and he smoked, so therefore he would have been dead in 5 years anyway. So it was that sort of merciless interrogation.
1: And did the fact that they surmised these spurious conclusions about your parents' life expectancy. Was that affecting the dollar figure of what they were putting
2: through? Of course, because compensation is on earning value for the rest of your life, basically. So they were trying to diminish that value. It was awful.
1: Presumably you have to put something on top of that for the personal inconvenience of being blown up in a plane as well, Peter, on the board.
2: Yes, indeed.
1: With all of that, did you have a lawyer present with you in that room?
2: No. And then that was never offered, no. And not only that, the frustration was, you see, people who've lost anyone in a crash of any kind will identify with this. What you want to see is, I wanted to see the crash site. It wasn't real to me until I could see the plane.
1: And what did they say when you asked to see the crash site?
2: Impossible. You cannot leave this hotel. And there were guards at the front desk. And a friend of mine, Rob Cosenza, who was on a delayed honeymoon in Europe, came over. He was there after a couple of days and stayed for 2 days. And he said, well, this is ridiculous. Of course we can go. And we could see where the crash site was from the windows. And my photograph and a brief description of me and my interests had been published in the Times-Picayune, because that newspaper was on to the fact that most of the next of kins were staying in this Sheraton Airport Hotel. And the phone rang, and a man said, would you take a call from the Archbishop of New Orleans? And I said, yes. And while I was waiting, I thought, you know, I'm a Reformed Methodist. What do I call an archbishop? I remembered from a play, I think, Your Grace. So he came on and he expressed great condolence. And he said, how can I help you? And I said, I'm not a Catholic, Your Grace. And he said, I didn't ask you that. What can we do for you? And I said, well, Pan Am virtually holding me prisoner here in this hotel and won't let me go to the crash site. He said, what? You need to go there. You need to see the good work of all the emergency service workers and what's happened there. He said, I can't understand that. He said, just a minute. I'll call you back. 10 minutes later, he called me back and he said, Pan Am is sending a car for you and will take you and your friend to the crash site. I said, how did you achieve that? He said, easy. He said, I rang my Pan Am contact and I said, a grieving young man from Australia who's lost both his parents, he wants to go to the crash site. Unless you send a car, my next call will be to NBC, ABC, CBS and the Times-Picayune. They'd love this story. You know, you're holding next of kin prisoner. And that made it real, Richard. It was shocking, the devastation, because whole houses had been razed and other houses partly razed. And this was the sort of epicenter, ground zero of extraordinary grief and cataclysm. And I mean, you could still smell roasting flesh in this suburb of Kenner.
1: How were the rescue workers and emergency workers faring when you were there?
2: Well, you know, this had been some days, and they were exhausted and tired, but they were, you know, wonderful volunteers and professionals, and they couldn't have been more courteous to me. And for the first time, I was united in the suffering. I wasn't doing it on my own. And I had a sense of the disaster, and it was hard but healing in a way.
1: In the midst of all this, there was a miracle baby that was found.
2: Yes.
1: Can you tell me that story, please?
2: Yes, I think her name was Michelle Trahan. Yes, she was just a little baby, and once the plane hit, her cot turned over, so she was protected from the fire by the mattress, and she was found, I think, day or two later, and that gave enormous hope to the rescue workers.
1: What happened to the rest of her family, though?
2: She lost parents. A lot of people lost a lot of people. I knew someone who lost both parents and an uncle and aunt on that plane. There was citywide grief. It was a terrible grief throughout the entire city, of course. It was a shocking, shocking disaster.
1: So the Archbishop had called you, and there seemed to be an awareness of the fact that there was this man from Adelaide in New Orleans to attend to the site of the death of his parents. Was there a sense that the community there in New Orleans was rallying to support you and the other relatives.
2: Yes. It said in the paper that I worked in the theatre, and every single theatrical and cinema management in New Orleans rang the hotel and offered me tickets at any time to come. And I did, because I couldn't ring home at that time of the night. And I would go every night to the theatre or to the cinema because I felt safe there, Richard. You know, sitting on plush seats watching something. I felt safe in a theatre. And I was welcomed by my own there. And I so valued that. It was remarkable. Pan Am had someone following me around. And they subsequently reported, so much for the grieving son. He was at the theatre and the cinema every night, you know, this sort of thing, which was awful.
1: Like you say, you were a big Tennessee Williams fan, the author of Streetcar Named Desire and many other great plays as well, famously from New Orleans. What did you do when you were told that Tennessee Williams, who was still alive then, was living right around the corner, Peter?
2: Yes, someone in a theatre told us where he lived, in Royal Street opposite a laundromat that he owned. And it was, I'd done the Glass Menagerie with this friend of mine, Rob Cosenza, who was with me. We found the house, which was on a corner, and the windows and the front door were on the street. And we knocked on the door, and somewhat nervously, and I think it's fair to say the nearliest young man I have ever met in my life came to the door and said yes, sort of a person who could put an S in the word banana. He said yes, and we said, oh, we're from Australia and we're huge fans of Mr. Williams, and is there any chance that we could meet him? And he looked us up and down, and you know, we were young men, and he said, never heard of him, and slammed the door in our faces. And we walked around the corner, and the windows were on the street. And we stood by the window thinking, well, we've lost nothing there. And then suddenly Venetian blinds parted, and Williams was a small man, and at about his height, dark eyes looked out at us, and I'm convinced it was Tennessee Williams himself. But nothing happened. I said to my friends, if you'd been prettier, we'd have been in there.
1: And also how ironic, that given that you were forced to rely on the kindness of strangers while you were there in New Orleans. So meanwhile, you're still meeting with the Pan Am lawyers. They'd had your parents' medical data. They'd extrapolated from the varicose veins and the this and that that they'd be dead in 5 years anyway, and they put these dodgy figures in front of you. What did you tell them when they put those things to you?
2: I didn't know, you see. I didn't know what... I wasn't wise to what they wanted, because they told me they needed this medical information for identification purposes, which was a lie. Though my parents were eventually identified from dental records, simple as that. So, you know, I was unwittingly helping their case. So it was corporate deception.
1: So given that you were saying no to everything, what did they do with you then?
2: Well, I kept pestering as to the identification, you know, how long it would take. And eventually, it took about 10 days, I think, of sitting around. Eventually, there was a positive identification. And they said, would you like these bodies in coffins or cremated? And I said, I'd like them in coffins. So they arranged my return itinerary, and I was to pick up the coffins. You know, the coffins would be there to go on the plane with me. And when I arrived at the airport, they'd been cremated.
1: Against your express wishes?
2: Against my express wishes. And I was given my parents in caskets, small cremains in containers in a plastic shopping bag, which I took on to the plane as carry-on luggage.
1: Can we assume that I was so dastardly to do that just to simply save them the expense of the coffins?
2: I don't know what that was. You know, it was a final sort of rudeness. And there was no, you know, on the way home, you know, there was none of the attention that I'd been given on the way over. So it was a hard trip home.
1: And what did you do when your plane landed on the ground at Adelaide Airport?
2: I kissed the ground. I kissed the ground. And it left me, of course, for many, many years with a terrible fear of flying, I think understandably, which was cured by bungee jumping in Surfers Paradise. It cured me of my fear of flying, which was a great mercy.
1: That worked?
2: It worked. Yes, it worked, because I'd bungee jumped twice, and I was about to get on, 2 hours later I was on a plane to come back to Adelaide, and I was about to take a cocktail of sedatives, and I thought, I've just leapt out of thin air with a rubber band. And it cured my fear of flying.
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0: Conversations today, my guest is broadcaster and author Peter Gerz. His memoir is called In the Air of an Afternoon Almost Past. So back home, you now had a companion, your parents' dog, Snowy.
1: Snowy, the wonder dog.
0: Did Snowy intuit that something was wrong?
1: Of course, because dogs always know death, don't they? And I adored that dog, my mother's dog.
0: Did Snowy grieve as well?
1: Of course, for quite a while, until Snowy, you know, finally realised that she was living with me and we became inseparable.
0: You grieved together?
1: We grieved together. And I losing that dog some years later of cancer was, in a way, even harder than losing two parents. Extraordinary, because I think it was that dog was the last of them. It was the last contact with them. And I associated that dog very much with them.
0: Tell me how Snowy saved your life one night.
1: I was waiting for the same friend to return from the same honeymoon, and I was sitting in my house, and I'd put a huge mallee log on the fire, an open fire, and I fell asleep waiting for my friend. And suddenly I'm being woken up by Snowy the Wonder Dog barking and pulling, jumping on me. And the log had fallen out of the fireplace and was burning on the hearth rug. So I quickly gathered it up on the rug and threw it out on the front lawn and put the hose on it just as my friend arrived. So yes, Snowy saved my life.
0: Peter, if I'd been your friend at that time, I don't think I would have known what to say to you. I mean, how do you say to someone, I'm so sorry your parents died in a bizarre plane crash in New Orleans?
1: Yes.
0: Was it hard for people to talk to you about it? Or I'm sure everyone got it wrong. And I don't know. What was that like with dealing with friends and them trying to either come to you and help you with your grief or avoid you because people worried such things are contagious, bad luck is contagious? What was that like?
1: Well, I think all of that. But I think people were very understanding. And they had to be. You know, my friends had to be because it put me into a period of the next 5 years of self-destructive behaviour. I could see no point to life, so I was doing my level best to really just diminish my own life.
0: How were you doing that, Peter?
1: Drinking. I was not an alcoholic, but I was a binge drinker, shocking binge drinker, until I stopped that in 1987 and never looked back. But, yes, I was very, because what's the point? You've just lost two people in the prime of their lives. You know, what's the point of life? You know, I could go tomorrow too. So, you know, why not have another drink? You know, I was compulsive and self-destructive.
0: How hard was it for you to give up the drink entirely?
1: It was easy. You know, I just stopped. You know, I'd reached a crisis point with it, compulsive and self-destructive.
0: How hard was it for you to give up the drink entirely?
1: It was easy. You know, I just stopped. You know, I'd reached a crisis point with it. And only two of my friends, of all of my friends, only two of them had the courage to say, stop this, Peter, this is a big problem for you. And I resented them at the time, but

0: looking back, you know, I'm very grateful to those people, because a lot of one's other friends are not honest about this, because, you know, alcohol loves company. So, you know, they were enjoying drinking with me. And I was very lucky that I just stopped drinking and never missed it.
1: Did the lawyers ever arrive at a settlement between Pan Am and you and your sister?
0: And the extraordinary thing, when I was writing this book, neither my sister nor I nor the lawyer, Adelaide lawyer, can remember what the fee was. It was we can't remember. It was blood money, and it kind of soon went. It went. We ended up with I think a couple of houses, which soon went in one way or another. You know, that it was, you know, blood money.
1: It sounds like the money wasn't in the long run any good for you.
0: No, of course it wasn't good. And it kind of soon went. It went. We ended up with I think a couple of houses, which soon went in one way or another. You know, that it was, you know, blood money.
1: It sounds like the money wasn't in the long run any good for you.
0: No, of course it wasn't. Of course it wasn't. And you feel guilty about that money too. You know, that's part of the guilt, I think. And it doesn't mean anything.
1: Was it more trouble than what it was worth?
0: In a way, yes. In a way, yes. It didn't. I don't know that it's created much opportunity. You know, all you want is them. All you want. See, the problem with grief too is, and it's a terrible issue with grief, and we live in a time of grief. I don't know why, but we do. And the problem with grief is not the immediate grief, because you're surrounded by well-meaning people. But the problem with grief is 25 years, 30 years later, 40 years later, you suddenly think, I can't remember them. What did they smell like? What did they sound like? What did it feel like when they hugged you or kissed you on the cheek? And you can't remember. And they've gone into this sort of vapor. And that's the worst of grief, the disappearance.
1: How about your grandmothers, your father's mother, your mother's mother, who had lost their only children? How were they faring in the years after the disaster?
0: Well, my Baptist grandmother remained strong in her faith, and was a remarkable woman. I was very close to her, and she weathered it well. She lasted another 10 years and died at 95. And my other grandmother really was never the same, and she developed agoraphobia and dementia, and it was very hard for her, very hard. I mean, to lose a child, to lose a parent is one thing, but to lose a child is the worst thing that can happen to a person, of course.
1: People always want you to just get over it. And a very clever person on my show once said, I don't see why you have to get over anything. Do you feel like that?
0: The worst thing is, you know, as I'm now, you know, much older, and I'm surrounded by friends, and I found other mothers, other fathers, of course, in my life, senior artists in the theatre mainly, to whom I've been devoted forever. But you watch as your contemporaries, parents who are now in their 90s, as my parents would have been, and they're sick, and you know, they have dementia or Alzheimer's and so forth, and they say to you, ridiculously, they say, in many ways you were lucky, Peter, you don't have to go through this. And I say, well, get stuffed, because that's not the point at all, is it? And that's ridiculous.
1: Your dad had shot plenty of family Super 8 films, like you said, that were later lost in a household flooding.
0: Yes.
1: And as you said, you know, the physical memory fades over time. You can't remember what it was like to be held by them, to smell them, to hear that particular tone of voice, and then the movies were lost too. So what remains after all of those things have faded?
0: Love and the memory of laughter, and the memory of fondness, and a few pictures. And it was all much harder for my sister, who raised children without her own mother, without a grandmother or without grandparents. It much, much harder for them. But what remains is my mother's smiling face and her love for me. And what remains, Richard, is

0: My father loved movies. He loved particularly the Marx Brothers. And I was, one night, I was in my bed in the middle of what seemed like the middle of the night, and he got me out of bed in my little pajamas and my hush puppy slippers and my little Onka Baringa dressing gown, probably age 7 or 8, and he propped me up in front of a black and white Chrysler television, and we watched Duck Soup, the Marx Brothers Duck Soup, and he and I sat there with tears of laughter rolling down our faces. And that is the most precious moment, you know, I've ever shared, I think, with anybody. It was an extraordinary moment of love and laughter. And that's what remains. Gratitude, I suppose.
1: You called your book In the Air of an Afternoon Almost Past. Almost Past. Why almost?
0: Well, because I don't think that sort of loss ever completely passes, does it? I was going to call it carelessness after that Oscar Wilde quote, you know, to lose one parent is a misfortune, to lose two looks like carelessness. But I went for the more Tennessee Williams title, I think, that, you know, because that's perhaps more New Orleans. But no, it doesn't. And that, you know, they remain in the air over that city, don't they, I suppose.
1: Peter, what a lovely, amazing and moving story. Thank you so much.
0: And as I say in the book, citing George M. Cohan, whose curtain call sign-off was always, my father thanks you, my mother thanks you, my sister thanks you, and I thank you.
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2: G'day, 12:30 this Thursday afternoon, Friday Eve, and it feels like a Friday, doesn't it? Because Magic Round, oh, there's so much colour, excitement and action in Brizzy, even if it is wet and drizzly, 18 degrees on Brisbane, at Brisbane and at the Gold Coast this afternoon. I tell you what, I have been asked to a mate's fancy pants suite tonight at Women's State of Origin. It's the first time I've been to a suite like this, I think. It's the first time I've ever been to Women's State of Origin. I'm chuffed. But you know when it's raining and you're going out and your hair just, you know what's going to happen. Your hair's just not going to work for you. I don't know what I'm going to do with my hair. Anyway, I'm thinking perhaps now's the time for me to invoke the Mel Robbins let them theory, which I think is just like a less sweary version of the subtle art of not giving a... You know what I mean. Actually, you know who's probably got some idea of how to survive this interminable drizzle? Lisa Wilkinson. Lisa Wilkinson not only had to do battle with hairspray every morning during her stint on breakfast television, she's got a brand new book out and it's about surviving a real emergency. In this case, surviving the sinking of the Titanic, she has dug up a fascinating true story about an Australian nurse who survived that fatal voyage. But of course, Lisa's hit a few proverbial icebergs along her way through life too. So what kind of life raft helped her survive? She'll join you shortly. She can tell you herself. In fact, you've got excellent company today. You're going to be joined later on by comedians Josh Thomas. Claire Hooper is swinging by, both here for the Brisbane Comedy Fest. Told you there was a lot happening in town. But here's a fun fact. As you know, Josh Thomas is from Brisbane. And in classic Brisbane fashion, we actually cross paths as snotty teenagers up to something in Brisbane's inner western suburbs many years ago. I wonder whether he remembers what I remember about that. Brisbane fashion, we actually cross paths as snotty teenagers up to something in Brisbane's inner western suburbs many years ago. I wonder whether he remembers what I remember about that. You'll find out when I ask him when he joins you later. Right now, though, let's get into it with some awesome Oz pop.

0: I love that album. That is Mouth. Meryl Bainbridge is the artist. Australian pop starlet. The album is called The Garden. And if you haven't given it a listen at all or recently, do yourself a flavour and check it out. It's beautiful. Speaking of beautiful things.
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0: How good is life in Brisbane? Beautiful. I love this city. I know you do too. And this year, 612 ABC Brisbane's on the search for the best suburb in Brizzy. And this week, you've got to submit your nominations for suburbs starting with the letter A. So to nominate your favourite A suburb, text the word burb, B-U-R-B, to 0467 922 612. 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

0: Hawkinson joining you, broadcaster, writer, former magazine editor, and a survivor on a Titanic story of perseverance and Australian determination. You're going to hear about the Australian nurse who survived the famous sinking of the Titanic. This was not a story I knew of until Lisa brought it to light. So you'll hear how her story might help you weather your next big storm. Hang on. Hang on. Hang on. Okay. I'm doing this kind of on purpose because not only is this one of the best internet memes ever, this actually might sound like what happened when you played the recorder at your school talent show. People would have applauded and mum and dad would have been proud. And the reason I mention school talent shows is because it just strikes me that Eurovision is kind of like the biggest school talent show on the planet, don't you think? Like, all those very lovely, very talented people lined up singing for your support, and just like your school talent show, there was a lot of variety. Can I put it that way? Lots of variety on show at Eurovision this year, as it is every year, don't you reckon? Like, you've got Delta Goodrum, who's representing Australia and is totally like the school queen bee. You know, she's classic pop, high school sweetheart. She's in with a very good chance, by the way. So go Delta. But you know there's going to be someone from the debating team who's going to get up and use a Eurovision to make a political point, right? You'll have your miserable goths doing some sort of deeply provocative performance dressed in black. Stop me if this reminds you of your high school talent show, right? What I want to know is whether you performed. Do you ever take to the stage with a school talent show, with a scout camp show, the Law Review? Like, have you had to jump on stage and show off some sort of talent? Talent being possibly a very subjective term. If you have, I'd love to hear from you. Because, look, we all hope Delta wins. She's basically the strongest contender we have ever entered into Eurovision. But if Delta cannot do it, you may be needed. Your talent may, but you might need to serve your country. So what talent are you offering? Call now. 1300 222 612 is my phone number. That's 1300 222 612. Tell me about that time you had to perform in your school or camp or scout talent show. 1300 222 612 is the number.
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0: 20 minutes to one. After the 1 o'clock edition of your ABC News, comedian Josh Thomas swinging by. I've got a very Brisbane connection to Josh Thomas. I have a sort of loose connection to your next guest as well. Not so much a Brisbane one, a media one. But let's begin with the story of the Titanic, shall we? Because this is a story that will be very familiar to you, whether it was that movie with Leo and Kate, or if you're a Whovian, if you remember Doctor Who and that episode. Well, the story of the glorious ship's very tragic voyage has been immortalized in many ways. And you'd think that we'd discover just about everything there was to discover about the Titanic. And then along you come, Lisa Wilkinson, and you lift the lid on a whole new angle. Hello.
3: My name is Lisa and I'm here to help.
0: Oh, jeez. This is very interesting. The Titanic story of Evelyn. Or is it Evelyn?
3: Evelyn.
0: What are we? Evelyn.
3: Mm-hmm.
0: And she was a nurse.
3: 28-year-old nurse from a tiny speck of dust an hour and a half north of Adelaide, who decided that she wanted to live a life of adventure. and courage, I would say. And, you know, she grew up in this spot that was kind of Nowheresville, but she had this extraordinary spirit about her. She used to love to ride horses with her older brother, Tommy, who she hero worshipped. But she didn't want to ride like the other girls were, which was side saddle. She wanted to ride astride like the boys did. And her poor mother, Annie, finally gave in to her willful daughter and made her a pair of culottes to save her dignity. She also wanted to help out her dad, who was the local station master where they lived. And so she learnt Morse code so she could help out in the station master's office whenever Wally wasn't there. And she also loved to row. And she would travel down to Murray Bridge and stay with a family down there. And she would go rowing with this family and other rowers there on the Murray River. But she didn't want to row like everybody else, which was to go with the current as it went out. And then as the tidal flow turned, gently make her way back to shore. Evelyn always wanted to challenge herself, so she would row against the tide. And when I first heard those words, I thought, I wonder how many Australian women feel like they are regularly rowing against
4: the
3: tide.
4: Yeah, I'm sitting here thinking, gee, I can't imagine what struck you about Evelyn's story, Lisa Wilkinson. Your trailblazer you know, a young editor of a magazine for young women, your TV broadcast career breaking through all number of stereotypes, you know, all the way to where we find ourselves today, you kind of nicking your husband's line of work. I love that. Because he's very well known for the historical adaptations, isn't he? And he's... I think, did you want him to try this initially? Is that the story?
3: This was an idea I came up with for Pete. He was looking at a photo of the Titanic while he was doing research for one of his upcoming books. And I said to him, this is almost 3 years ago, I said, have you ever checked to see if there are any Australians on the Titanic? Because there could be an amazing story there for your next book. And he said, great idea. But we were both convinced there weren't any, because if there were, we would have heard of them.
4: Sure, yeah.
3: And so I said, you should look into it. And then he did what most husbands do, completely ignored me. Mm-hmm. When a couple of days later I said to him, have you checked? And so I looked into it, discovered that there were six Australians on the Titanic on that maiden and only voyage. And only one of them survived, this young kick-ass nurse. Mm-hmm. And what little I could find on the internet, because there wasn't much, just told this story of this spirited young woman who wanted to devote her life to serving others, because something happens early in her story that leads her to nursing. And she gets a gig travelling on cruise ships, looking after passengers, mostly often sick passengers originally. And then she meets and falls in love with a handsome ship's doctor. And the two of them are engaged to be married, and they both hear about the Titanic, and so they both apply. And they're both told, you've got the gig. William, you're going to be one of the two ship's doctors on the Titanic, and Evelyn, you're going to be a nurse stewardess in first class. But with just days to go, William is told, sorry, scheduling issues, we're putting you on the Macedonia, which is going to Sydney, of all places, and Evelyn sails alone.
4: Gee whiz. I mean, I'm kind of like, thank goodness they weren't together.
3: As it turns out.
4: Right?
3: As absolutely.
4: Because he probably wouldn't have been allowed on the lifeboat, Lisa.
3: Well, neither ship's doctor survived. They both went down with the ship. But when I discovered this story, I rang Pete and I said, this has got to be your next book. This is the best untold story I've ever come across.
4: Yeah.
3: And he said, yeah, yeah, put something together. So I sent an email to him, which he forwarded to his publisher. And within half an hour, I got a call from his publisher, Vanessa. And she said, Lisa, everyone's talking about this idea that you've had for Pete. And I said, isn't it great? And she said, yeah, we don't think we'll get Pete to do it. And I said, well, are you crazy?
4: It's a great story.
3: I've just cleaned up what I actually said to her. And she said, no, we don't think it's a Pete book. We think it's a Lisa book.
4: Mm.
3: And I said, I really appreciate your belief in me, but I've been married to this guy for three decades or more. I know how much work goes into these projects. And I was in the middle of a pretty shocking court case at the time. And I said, I don't think I have the emotional strength to work on such a massive project, because I've only ever worked on monthly magazine deadlines or daily news and current affair deadlines. Everything I've always done has been manufactured pretty quickly. But this was going to be something that I knew would take years. Anyway, Vanessa said, you can do this. I said, I can't. She said, sit with it and I'm calling you in a few days. Vanessa didn't wait a few days. She waited exactly 3 hours, because 3 hours later, news of the Ocean Gate submersible going missing.
4: Yeah, of course.
3: With all those on board believed to be lost while looking for the Titanic broke. And she said, I'm just wondering if you've heard the news. And I said, yes, I have. And she said, well, how are you feeling? And I said, I think Evelyn and I are about to go on a journey.
4: Yeah, I think so. Lisa Wilkinson with you on 612 ABC Brisbane, 91.7 ABC Gold Coast. My name is Kat Finney, and Lisa's here talking about her new book. It's the Titanic story of Evelyn, Evelyn Marsden, the 28-year-old nurse who survived the Titanic, one of only a few Australians on board. Husband was supposed to be on the ship with her. At last minute, he's sent to another ship, bound for Sydney. And Evelyn survives, Lisa, ultimately with her husband, and in Sydney they remain.
3: Well, she survives that night only because it's a women and children first edict. I mean, this is a ship that has a capacity for 3,000 passengers. But because the owner of the White Star Line, who has this dream of the biggest and most glamorous ship ever built, but doesn't like the look of lifeboats up the top, they only have enough lifeboats for 1,176 people when that ship goes down. And half of the lifeboats early on, after they hit the iceberg, have left half empty because everyone believes that this is an unsinkable ship. And getting in one of those lifeboats was a pretty hairy exercise. Mm. And so of the just over 2,200 people who set sail on that ship, only just over 700 survived.
4: Did your exploration of the Titanic story leave you contemplating the role in all of this of ego, of male ego?
3: Totally, because the first thing I had to do in researching the story of the Titanic and ensuring that Evelyn sat at the centre of it all and just how heroic and magnificent she was, particularly on that night, let alone the rest of her life, what a beautiful, humble woman she was, is I realised when I read everything, heard everything, watched everything that existed on the Titanic, this is a story that's always been told by men. And yet this is a ship that was owned by men, built by men, designed by men and sunk by men. So how is it that we've never looked at the Titanic through the female lens? Because there were so many extraordinary women on board, you know, not just women like Evelyn who did what they did to save lives that night, but the women in first class were extraordinary. There's so many suffragettes on there, and what they did on that night and after the women and children were rescued was extraordinary. One woman in particular, who in the James Cameron movie is played by Kathy Bates.
4: Oh, yeah, the unsinkable Molly Brown.
3: That's her. She started the Titanic Survivors Committee, which was really about looking after the women from steerage, almost all of whom had lost their husbands, all of their worldly possessions, which weren't much. And she wanted to ensure that these women were set up in this new life that they thought they were heading towards in America. And she's a wonderful character in it all. In particular, one of my favourite moments in the book is Lifeboat 6, where by pure happenstance, three of the most kick-ass suffragettes on the ship all end up in Lifeboat 6. And let's just say Officer Hitchens, who was meant to be in charge of that lifeboat, never had a chance.
4: Never had a chance. Lisa Wilkinson, you're writing this book as you're going through, as you say, a tough time, court case. We won't dwell on that. But it was a book that you intended.
3: You can dwell on that.
4: You can dwell on that. It was a book that you'd conceived of for your husband initially. And the beautiful parallel in a way with Mary's story is that hers is a story of love. She and her husband did end up kind of happily ever after in Sydney, and their graves are almost side by side, I think, at Waverley Cemetery, aren't they?
3: They are literally laid to rest together.
4: Okay.
3: And you know, one of the most moving, I don't know if I should do a spoiler or not, but how they finish up is both an extraordinary love story and completely heartbreaking.
4: Okay.
3: But it just goes to show, you know, when Evelyn is on that ship and she you know, they head towards the iceberg. Every night, Evelyn is writing to William and she's depositing her letters in the mail room downstairs. Now, all of those letters were lost, but she was counting the days until she saw William again. And the fact that they did get to live their lives together is the most beautiful love story, beaten only by how it all ends.
4: Okay, good tease. Lisa, that sort of love, I presume, is the kind of love that probably helped you through the dark period that you had to go through. You've also spoken about the way in which women banded together on this ship to support one another. I have to ask, what was it about Evelyn's story that you feel most closely resonates with you, and what got you through? What was your lifeboat, Lisa Wilkinson?
3: One of the great joys of journalism, as you would know, Kat, is being able to be the conduit to helping tell other people's stories. And when I realised that Evelyn had almost been lost to history, and when I also realised that less than 1% of our history is written about women, it's literally 0.5%, I felt like I was able to make room to devote myself to telling this woman's story, to championing a woman who I knew would never have championed herself. She only ever gave 2 interviews. And so there was a big research job that had to be done. And one of the most crucial aspects of that was finding, finally, after a lot of research, her great niece, Patria, who was still alive, who lives in South Australia. She's in her mid-70s now. And I got an email address for her. And the silence in my inbox for 2 weeks after I sent that email was deafening, because I discovered that Patria had been holding the story of Evelyn close to her heart all her life. She never met Evelyn, but her mother, Mavis, was Evelyn's favourite niece. And Mavis used to stay with Evelyn and William in Bondi, where they made their life together as a married couple, him as a local doctor, much loved, her as the nurse. And they were adored by the local community. So Evelyn had all of the family folklore, all of the letters between William and Evelyn, every significant family document lived with Patria. But Patria was very wary, and it took 2 weeks before I heard back from her. And when I finally did, she was still very cautious. I mean, I'm a journalist. I've got to tell you, at that time, I was very cautious of journalists as well. And we eventually had a phone call that lasted 2.5 hours, and we both realised just how much in love we both were with Evelyn, and how important it was to both of us for her story to be told truthfully and fully. And so that's been one of the great joys of all of this, is being able to bring Evelyn's story to Australia.
4: And it's the truth still at the end of the day for you, isn't it, Lisa Wilkinson?
3: That's what matters.
4: Yeah. Thank you so much for your time. Congratulations.
3: Thanks, Kat. Great to see you
4: on the new
3: again.
4: Book. And it is available, The Titanic Story of Evelyn, the never-before-told true story of the only Australian-born survivor of the sinking of the Titanic. My name's Kat Fenny. You're on 612 ABC Brisbane, 91.7 ABC Gold Coast. And I have Simple Minds for you now. This is Promised You a Miracle.

0: And that is Simple Minds, Promised You a Miracle. That's the version that features KT Tunstall on vocals. It's a cracker, isn't it? You're hearing it on 612 ABC Brisbane, 91.7 ABC Gold Coast. My name is Kat Finney. In the 1 o'clock news, talks between the US and China. What will it mean for you?
1: Afternoon, ABC News with Sue Fitzpatrick. Six passengers from a cruise ship at the centre of a deadly Hunter virus outbreak are due to arrive in Australia tomorrow. The four Australian citizens, one Australian permanent resident and one New Zealand citizen had been evacuated from the MV Honduras cruise ship, where cases of the severe respiratory illness were detected. Health Minister Mark Butler says a repatriation flight for the group will leave the Netherlands later today and fly directly to Perth. He says they'll then be quarantined for at least 3 weeks.
2: They have been tested very, very recently, a pre-flight test. There is a PCR test for Hunter virus and they have tested negative. I can also indicate they are all symptom-free.
1: A teenage boy has been left with life-altering injuries after a hit-and-run at Butterham on the Sunshine Coast. Olivia Sanders reports.
3: Police say a 13-year-old Mooloolaba boy has undergone four major surgeries to save his leg since he was struck by a ute while riding his bike at the roundabout intersection of Sugar Road and Wises Road last Thursday night. Sergeant Sharon Klump from the Sunshine Coast Forensic Crash Unit says his injuries are life-changing.
4: His condition is stable but critical. It's an incredibly distressing time for everybody involved.
3: Police have released security footage which may help identify the driver of the vehicle and are asking anyone with information to come forward.
1: The ACCC has won its case against Coles for misleading customers with fake discounts on its down-down pricing program. Federal Court Judge Michael O'Brien has found that in 13 of the 14 sample discount tickets submitted to the court for judgment, the discount was not genuine, ruling Coles broke consumer law. ACCC boss Gina Cass-Gottlieb says she welcomes the outcome.
5: These findings have increased the transparency and delivered accountability for the Coles down-down pricing program. It is very timely for all retailers to ensure that they make accurate pricing and discount claims.
1: A Coles spokesperson says they acknowledge today's federal court decision and their priority has always been and will continue to be delivering value to their customers. Overseas now, and US President Donald Trump has arrived at the Great Hall of the People in Beijing to begin 2 days of talks with his Chinese counterpart, Xi Jinping. Foreign Affairs reporter Stephen Jejets says the meeting will be closely watched in Canberra.
6: On the one hand, Australia wants to see a stable relationship between China and the United States. They obviously don't want to see conflict, so any sort of meetings that contribute to a stable relationship will be welcome. On the other hand, the government here and many governments across Asia don't want to see some sort of grand bargain struck between the US and China that is going to see Australia's core interests left out in the cold. It's a fine balance. Australia's glad to see the two leaders meeting. I think everyone is. But they'll be very fixated on exactly what comes out of this meeting.
1: Back home, an explosion in black market sales of tobacco is costing the federal government billions of dollars in lost revenue. The tobacco excise has been revised $8 billion lower over the next 5 years as part of the budget. University of Sydney Professor of Public Health Becky Freeman says cheap, illegal tobacco is also removing the cost incentive for people to quit smoking.
7: We know that after experiencing really significant health effects, the number one reason that people cite following that is the high cost, that people, it motivates them to quit. But when you have this huge explosion of illicit tobacco, that really undermines that.
1: To sport, and in the AFL, Gold Coast Suns coach Damien Hardwick says the team's manager will continue to hold his position despite being the subject of an AFL Integrity Unit investigation. Team manager Mark Opie has been found to be operating as a licensed bookmaker while holding his position with the AFL club. Hardwick says the issue is a matter for the club's executive.
8: I think I've answered the question. At the end of the day, he's there to perform a role and he does that role with our football club. Conflicts of interest within AFL circles are prevalent everywhere, as we're seeing at the moment. So that'll get dealt with in due course.
1: Queensland's weather, isolated showers in the east of the state with showers tending scattered about the north tropical coast. Partly cloudy in the southeast with a high chance of showers. Brisbane and the Gold Coast, 15 to 24. The Sunshine Coast, 15 to 23. And Ipswich, 11 overnight to a top of 25 tomorrow.
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0: 5 minutes past one. Just ahead, what the latest is, re-State of Origin at Lang Park tonight. How about the Lions at the Gabba? Can they take down the Cats? Will Queensland level the score? The surprising behind-the-scenes notes from someone in the know in a mo. Plus, Josh Thomas. Last night, he opened his new show in Brisbane. It's called Jiggle Jiggle. Conjure to your mind whatever you believe that to be about. But you're going to hear how it went down with the homegrown audiences and whether he remembers me from an interaction we had, few interactions in fact, as teenagers living in Brisbane's western suburbs. I'll also take your calls about that time you were in a talent show, maybe as a teenager. Well, maybe you had to do the talent show as part of some corporate team building exercise. Did it bear any resemblance to what we're about to witness at Eurovision? That's my general theory. Eurovision is like the biggest school talent show on the planet. And just in case Delta Goodrum doesn't bring it home for Australia, maybe you're going to be able to step up to the plate. So what talent would you bring? What have you got to offer? 1300 222 612 is the phone number. That's 1300 222 612. I'll take your calls. Share some of your texts after this from James Rain. My name is Kat Feeney. This is 612 ABC Brisbane and 91.7 ABC Gold Coast. Happy Thursday.

0: That's Aussie rock legend James Rain. Hey, speaking of Australian music, did you clock the fact that Ian Moss, the Bamboos, and a host of other Australian artists, as well as a few big-name international artists, are in southeast Queensland right now? They are part of Blues on Broadbeach, which is Australia's largest blues music festival now that Blues Fest has bitten the bullet. It's the 25th annual festival this year. So if you're up for a bit of music over the weekend, if you love your blues, your soul, why don't you swing by Blues on Broadbeach? It's kicked off today. It runs across the next 4 days. 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
0: In a moment, New South Wales looking to wrap up the Women's Rugby League State of Origin series in Game 2 in Brizzy tonight. Can they do it? By the way, what's going on with the Clearys? Are they going to stick around Penrith or are they looking for pastures further afield? And when I say the Clearys plural, of course, I mean Dad, who announced his intention to leave the club yesterday. And son Nathan, who has never played for another coach. It's always been Dad and son together, like on a joint ticket. So if one goes, will the other? You'll hear more with Jess Stewart from ABC Sport shortly. Jess gearing up for a big broadcast from Lang Park tonight in support of State of Origin and Magic Round, of course. It's all happening in the southeast. Colin at Coomera, I just had to come to you quickly because we had the lovely

0: name was Wilkins, and the whole time I'm driving him, I'm calling him Wilkinson.
1: Oh, dear.
0: How was your day, Mr. Wilkinson? Did you have a nice night, Mr. Wilkinson? You're off to dinner, Mr. Wilkinson, the whole trip. And he didn't say anything. He was polite the whole time. But when he got out of the cab and he turned around, he did tip me $50, which was very nice.
1: Yeah.
0: But he turned around and he said in a very angry, harsh voice, "It's Wilkins!" And slammed the door. And I went, oh, no, I've just insulted one of the most famous people I've had in my cab for the whole time. But, yeah. But,
1: yeah, he gave you a tip and a tip, Colin. Yeah.
0: Yeah. I mean, it was very nice that he gave me a tip. But because I was very polite to him. But the fact I kept getting his name wrong, and I knew it was Wilkins, but yeah. I kept saying Wilkinson.
1: Happens to the best of us. Colin, thank you very much. Good to hear from you. Colin at Coomera, you're on 612 ABC Brisbane, 91.7 ABC Gold Coast. My name's Kat Feeney. I've kind of answered to anything except Kathy. And it's 1:15.
2: 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On Breakfast Tomorrow, you'll hear local news, local weather and local stories. 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
1: Still to come, the extraordinary news about the medical condition that's had its, well, name changed kind of overnight. What does it mean for you if you're living with this syndrome? You'll get that health story shortly. Right now, though, gearing up for a somewhat soggy start to State of Origin Game 2 tonight. Jess Stewart from ABC Sport, you're in full ABC kit because you're heading down to the Cauldron to be part of the action. How are you feeling?
3: Feeling excited. The rain's putting a bit of a dampener on things.
1: Just a bit of rain. It's fine.
3: Hopefully, I've heard a bit of intel that it might be clearing this afternoon.
1: Okay.
3: Well, maybe not clearing, but softening.
1: You're saying it will be cleary

0: great. It's in its full, full glory, I guess you could say. And I think since we've had the three game series, we've had one, you know, New South Wales win one, Queensland win one. The Blues are looking to go back to back this year. So yeah, it's been awesome. And this year the Blues are up 1-0. So Queensland have to respond. They've got the two home games with a chance to do that now.
1: Mum was asking last night, Katie, do they do State of Origin in the AFL? And I said, well, not like this, Mum, no.
0: No, they have brought it back this year, but
1: they have. Yeah, they're trying it with the men's competition.
0: Yes.
1: And that's another point to make, I guess, with other football leagues. The women's competition may be developing. It may be somewhat non-existent. Every code has kind of taken a different approach. And the NRL just seemed to do a sort of slowly but surely build as compared to the AFL that kind of raced out and had a team at every club. Is that the big difference? I mean, what else do we need to understand about women's rugby league at a professional level in Australia if we're watching it?
0: It's been a slow burn. Yeah. And I really like the approach the NRL's done, because it feels like they've, you know, it's not like they've had to do it and then the kind of players and the growth and the developments had to catch up. Mm-hmm. I think it's gone the other way. It's kind of the players have probably outgrown where the levels are, and then the demand comes in for the new teams kind of thing. I think the NRL's done an excellent job of their women's space.
1: Which just means you're going to see excellent footy tonight.
0: Yeah.
1: It's going to be a cracker game.
0: Shush the rain. Whenever there's wet weather football, I think whether it's men's, women's, whatever, it always like puts a dampener on things. Yeah. But what we will see is we'll see big hits always in women's rugby league. They are the most... Oh, they just never hold back. It scares me. It makes me, ugh.
1: Okay, well.
0: Yeah.
1: Lots to think about. If you are tuning into the tele coverage, you can catch it on ABC Listen if you'd like to listen along to the game coverage live and uninterrupted by advertising. Make sure you familiarise yourself with ABC Listen and ABC Sport now. Jess Stewart with ABC Sport taking you through some of the big stories today. My name is Kat Finney. You're on 612 ABC Brisbane, 91.7 ABC Gold Coast. Jess, with Magic Round ahead of us and the Panthers set to come to Brizzy to play, there'll be a lot of interest in what's going to happen with the Clearys. We heard from Ivan yesterday, the four-time premiership winning coach, who's finishing up at the end of 27. What does this mean for Nathan? Do we know?
0: Well, that's the big question. That's the thing. It's not just as simple as Ivan finishing next year now. It's all turns to, well, Nathan hasn't signed beyond 27.

0: Panthers. I think he's just potentially keen to see what is out there and what that looks like. But he's never been, unless it's like representative football, like the Blues or the Kangaroos, he's never been coached by anyone but his dad. So this is what's fascinating. Will that see him want to have a change next year too with his dad after next season when his dad leaves? Will that see him want to do something else? We know his partner, Mary Fowler, is based in the other side of the world, really, in the UK with Manchester City in the women's football over there. So who knows? Mm-hmm. Who knows?
1: Who knows? We'll wait and see. Can't wait for State of Origin time, Magic round, of course. And the Lions are up at the Gabba too.
2: Yes.
1: Just briefly, they're taking on the Cats.
0: Huge grand final rematch tonight.
1: Yeah.
0: Unfortunately for the Lions, just quickly, Jared Berry wasn't able to overcome a calf injury. They were expecting him to play this week. They were hoping to get him back. He didn't pass his fitness test, so he's not back tonight. I would expect another week for him. So, yeah, a bit of a shame that he won't be back for this game tonight because a huge match there. For some reason, when the Lions play Geelong in Brisbane, it's always raining.
1: Yeah.
0: It's always raining.
1: Thanks.
0: I don't know why.
1: Cats like, or don't like water. That's why I'll take it. Jess, thank you.
0: Thank you.
1: Coverage on ABC Sport, ABC Listen. No advertising. How good. Jess Stewart with you from ABC Sport. Jess will be tootling down to Lang Park directly. She won't be the only one who's going to be there. Andrew Moore, Sally Rope, Jess Stewart, alongside Joel Spreadborough, Johnny Manning. Keep your eyes peeled for Ellen Fanning, Luke Lewis and John Gibbs. All of these people will be broadcasting live at some stage from our stage.

0: Game of Magic Round live and ad-free on 612 ABC Brisbane. My name's Kat Benny. 20 minutes past one, Josh Thomas and Jiggle Jiggle. His new show after this.
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0: Still to come this afternoon, you're going to, you'll hear from someone who has taken advantage of the federal government's 5% deposit initiative. They've bought into the market somewhere in Brisbane using that scheme. But whilst they took advantage of it, do they feel advantaged by it? You'll hear that story after 2 o'clock. Right now, I'd like someone to explain the story of the title for their new show to you. Jiggle Jiggle is the title. The man doing the explaining is Josh Thomas, Brisbane's own comedian back in town for the Comedy Festival. Hello.
6: Hello, how are you?
0: I'm very good. I like Jiggle Jiggle.
6: It doesn't mean anything.
0: It doesn't?
6: No, I was just at a meeting and they said, what do you want to call it? And I said, Jiggle Jiggle. And they said, okay.
0: Okay.
6: I know, I'm sorry. There's
0: no
6: like...
0: You don't have to apologize.
6: It's just supposed to be a silly show. It's just a nonsense title.
0: Excellent.
6: Yeah, I guess I could have worked harder on it.
0: I did have nipple tassels in mind.
6: Did you?
0: I'm somewhat now underwhelmed.
6: No, everybody thinks it's body. I was doing the morning show with Larry Emder, and once I did this TV show he was hosting called Celebrity Splash, which was like Dancing with the Stars, but it's celebrities doing Olympic style high diving. It was a crazy show. When we were training, 6 weeks of training, in the American version, one of the people, they popped their breast implant. It was like a really crazy show.
0: Oh, that's uncomfortable.
6: And I was on TV with him this year talking about the show, and he said, Jiggle Jiggle, and he said, reminds me of Bryn Edelston. And I thought, that's a weird thing to say. Poor Bryn Edelston. Do you remember Bryn Edelston? I don't think she's been brought up on TV for 10 years. And then someone's gone and she's got the Google alert. They said, oh, what did they say about me? She says, oh, Larry Emder said that you jiggle jiggle.
0: Well, I mean, I'm here for the title.
6: That's tough,
0: I think
6: isn't
0: it's excellent.
6: It?
0: Well, it's tough coming up with new material all the time, Josh Thomas, isn't it? Like, that's a real tricky thing to do.
6: Uh-huh.
0: And of course, here you are back in Brizzy.
6: Mm-hmm. And, my hometown.
0: Well, yeah. And I want to know a couple of things. One, I want to know whether a memory I have from adolescence is accurate. And two, I want to know about your dog, Grace.
6: Uh-huh.
0: Grace has been a bit of a feature at the shows down south.
6: She's on tour with me.
0: Is she coming tonight?
6: Yeah, she's going to come tonight. Yeah,
0: oh,
6: yeah, yeah.
0: Good.
6: She's currently in the hotel illegally. They said I'm not allowed to leave her in there alone, but I left her in there illegally. So I'm pretty anxious about it.
0: We won't tell anyone, though.
6: She's been very good on tour. She's like 6 months old. And I was worried about, because I flew, she has to fly underneath the plane. And I was worried how she's going to go. And I found this place in the airport where I could watch her like get driven. And there was just a man driving her. She was the only item in luggage, just her sitting there. And she was so stoic and like royal, you know. She looked like she was in a Pope mobile. She's been like so happy.
0: Okay.
6: She's very calm.
0: Her Majesty.
6: Yeah. Should I bring her in?
0: Well, you could. Well, we'd have to fill out paperwork.
6: I know,
0: this is the ABC.
6: ABC is I know.
0: It's
6: tough. Who can be bothered doing that?
0: Well, yeah. Sometimes. Josh Thomas. The memory that I seem to have, it just feels like a really Brisbane memory. And it's either a complete fabrication.
6: Yeah.
0: Or somewhat accurate.
6: I'm kind of anxious.
0: Yeah, don't be. I moved to Brizzy from central Queensland in the early 2000s.
6: Mm-hmm.
0: And attended Indooroopilly State High School. Now, you were not at Indooroopilly State High School.
6: I was at Kenmore State High School.
0: Fine.
6: But we had a view about your people.
0: We had a
6: Kenmore
0: view about you. Don't worry.
6: Yeah,
0: I mean, I lived in Kenmore, so I had to catch the bus in from your neck of the woods.
6: I grew up in Chapel Hill. It's so fancy now. When did that get so fancy? My parents sold that house in the 90s. They swapped it for just a tub of sweet chili Philly. And if they kept it, it could have been an heiress. Who knew?
0: You could have been the poster boy of intergenerational wealth.
6: I could have been.
0: You would have had currency this week, Josh Thomas, in a different way to jiggle jiggle, but we'll persevere. I seem to recall attending a drama school next to the Indooroopilly Shopping Centre in a little community centre, and it was sort of like the kids of the western suburbs learning how to space jump.
6: Yeah.
0: Now, did you do a drama school? Because I remembered this blonde kid who was very, very clever, who everyone just thought was the best kid in the drama school.
6: Really?
0: And then later on, I see you popping up all over the place, and I'm like, was that? Is that?
6: I think
0: Josh
6: it was probably
0: Thomas?
6: Me. I was doing drama school. Yeah, that was sort of a big twist.
0: Yeah, okay.
6: I don't remember myself as people thinking I was the cleverest. I remember myself as being like chubby and weird, no?
0: Isn't that funny? That's how you

0: you felt about yourself, but to my untrained Central Queensland eye, yeah, you were the epitome of hilarity and cleverness.
1: It's not a huge compliment being the coolest person in high school drama club, is
0: you
1: it?
0: You and I both know the truth of that statement. Yeah. And here I am on local radio, and here you are with your TV shows.
1: Back then I used to sort of try and dress like Eminem, you know, the rap singer, but like with, in like mambo shirts and like Hawaiian shirts. And I used to use like a belt as a tie, which is like such a weird mashup of looks.
0: But I love this for you, yeah, and for Ken Moore and for the broader Brisbane and Southeast Queensland community, Josh Thomas, because you have quite honestly achieved so much. And seriously, for a moment, congratulations.
1: Thank you.
0: Do you stop and look back often, or are you kind of always forward in your planning?
1: I don't think that, I don't think that if you have a career on television, it's healthy to ever think about it.
0: Okay.
1: Yeah. I don't think it's like, you just can't, like, it's just, I go and I do it and then I just go home, mm-hmm, and hang out with my boyfriend and my dog. And I don't think it's healthy to reflect on it either way. I don't think it's healthy to reflect on success in the public eye, and I don't think it's healthy to reflect on failure. Do you think that's reasonable?
0: I think that's fairly sensible. I mean, it's a position that you've arrived at, and I do work for the ABC, so I couldn't possibly have an opinion, Josh.
1: Yeah, but Thomas, you have quite a stable radio on the ABC is quite stable, mm-hmm, isn't it? I'm always doing weird stuff. Every couple of months, they send me somewhere weird, and
0: yeah,
1: sometimes it's so terrible, and sometimes it's so good.
0: But you know what's interesting about that? Exactly, right. Yes. So 25 minutes past one on 6:12 ABC Brisbane and Gold Coast. My name's Kat Finney. You're with Josh Thomas, whose show, by the way, premiered in Queensland at the Powerhouse last night. We'll be on again tonight through to the 17th of May as part of the Comedy Festival. So check it out if you haven't organised yourself. Go see some comedy. See Josh Thomas. You might also catch the lovely dog Grace, should you grace you with her presence. But Josh, the very nature of your work means that you are forever having to adapt.
1: Mm-hmm.
0: Now, isn't that the skill that we all wish we had a little bit more of? Don't you think? Adaptability,
1: yeah,
0: so important. And this is you, mate.
1: Sometimes I think about Madonna, you know, because I'm into decades now, my second decade, and I don't have any other skills, right? So I have to do comedy until I retire. But she used to just like change personality. Mm-hmm. She would like rebrand like as a country singer, or like she'd, mm-hmm, be like a naughty girl, or she'd be like a goth for a while. But I can't do that, can I? I'm stuck with this relentless. My personality is, I'm me every day, the same personality. It's so brutal.
0: We wouldn't have it any other
1: way.
0: And
1: we all have to deal with it. I'd love a new one though.
0: Oh yeah, who would you borrow?
1: Whose personality?
0: Yeah, why not? Who'd you like? We'll see what I can arrange.
1: Maybe I'd like to be Joan Rivers for a little while.
0: Oh,
1: you know,
0: get out away with outrageous stuff you don't already.
1: I just thought I like the idea of getting up there and just being mean. You know, you see these comedians that are like kind of mean. I never get to really do that. I try it sometimes. It doesn't really work out.
0: Okay. Well, when you see Josh Thomas as Joan Rivers, you'll know that it all started here on 6:12 ABC Brisbane, 91.7 ABC Gold Coast. Chook us for the show.
1: Thank you.
0: Thank you for dropping by.
1: I would like to ask you later if you ever see anybody on that Ferris wheel on the river out,
0: yeah, occasionally,
1: in South Bank.
0: Yeah. Are you gonna? Why don't you hop on? You can wave to
1: it's
0: me.
1: It's just an elevator that you're locked on in, isn't it?
0: I think some of them are catered.
1: Oh, well, that sounds nice. Yeah, sure.
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0: Nearly 1:30, still to come this afternoon, a look at the medical condition that has been reclassified. This is a condition that affects millions of people around the world. So how come it's been reclassified? And if you're someone who initially received a diagnosis under the old term, is anyone going to tell you that there's a whole new term for that condition now? And does that mean that you also need to think about adjusting your medication, treatment, and will it change your prognosis? You'll hear that story shortly on 6:12 ABC Brisbane, 91.7 ABC Gold Coast.
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0: Hello, lovely to be with you. It's 1:30. 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
0: It's fairly showery across the so-called Sunshine State today, partly cloudy across the Maranoa and Warrego, fairly wet around the southeast and the Channel Country.

0: Great. Minimum temperatures above average across the state, and in a moment, an above average afternoon of radio. Comedy queen Claire Hooper is going to join you this hour. She wants to explain why she's really sick and tired of everyone expecting her to have fun all the time. Maybe because she's nearly 50 and kind of over it. Can you relate? You wouldn't blame her. Juggling kids, motherhood, career in the public eye, there's a lot of expectation right there, isn't there? But she still is making funny shows. How does she manage? You'll hear from her before 3 o'clock. Plus, what about this? Basically, overnight, doctors have decided the name they've been using for a condition that affects millions of people worldwide is wrong and unhelpful and needs to change. So, what does that mean if you're living with this syndrome? You'll hear the extraordinary story of polycystic ovary syndrome and its new name in a moment. And I'm also wondering whether you recognise this movie.
1: What happened to you?
2: I'm not finished.
1: Oh! Put those down. Don't come any closer. Just please. Those are your hands.
0: Big clue there. Look, if you recognise this movie, call now. You could be our guest reviewer. 1300-222-612 is the phone number. It is a scene from a cinematic classic. It's the movie that gave the world a brand new gothic aesthetic. And it could be just the antidote to some of the superficial drivel threatening to overrun your modern media diet. But what is the name of the movie? 1300-222-612 is the phone number. That's 1300-222-612. Does this movie stand the test of time, and have you changed since you first saw it? Stay with me to find out. I got Roxy Music for you now. This is Dance Away. I'll take you through the news shortly. My name's Kat. Happy Friday Eve.

0: That's Roxy Music, Dance Away on 612 ABC Brisbane, ABC Queensland. I'm Kat Feeney. You know, I keep reading books and listening to very clever people talk about how dancing really makes a difference. Even if you can't dance well, if you don't like the way you dance, just try to dance even just a little bit. It's really good for your mood. It's really good for your sense of self. And sometimes it really helps when everything else just feels a bit blah, you know? Yeah. We're going to try and not do blah this afternoon. I want to try and do fun with a capital F for you this Friday Eve. And I want to keep the great music rolling for you. You'll have an opportunity to help pick the music after the 2 o'clock edition of the news with the People's Pick Song Contest. I've been having fun with you this week. I've been putting classic artists up against contemporary success stories. Well, the battle lines on this afternoon's competition are a little different. You'll hear how I've changed things up a little later on. Stay with me.
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0: 20 minutes to 2, your news bulletin at 2 p.m. I'll take you through some of the big Queensland stories making news today shortly. But right now, let's talk about health, your health, or the health of someone you know and love. Facial hair, acne, hair loss, weight gain, irregular periods, infertility. These are just some of the symptoms associated with the formerly named polycystic ovary syndrome. This is a condition that affects 1 in 8 women. 1 in 8. But it's been widely misunderstood for years, largely because of its name. It's now been reclassified to polyendocrine metabolic ovarian syndrome, or PMOS. But what does that mean? And how did this happen? For more, you're joined by Jess Taylor, who's the CEO of Quendo, a free support program helping Aussies with PMOS, endometriosis, and other related conditions. Jess, thank you for your time. Just help me understand, what was wrong with the old name? Why was it so problematic?
2: Hi, Kat. Thanks. Well, this is on the back of quite a lot of advocacy from patients, from health professionals and researchers, because the issue with PCOS, polycystic ovarian syndrome, was because of the major focus on cysts on the ovaries. And now not everyone presents with those types of symptoms. So it's a lot of language comes into medicine and a lot of how people perceive those conditions. So a shift away from the focus wholly on the ovaries means we can look at this condition affecting more of the whole body rather than just one area of the body.
0: Okay, so are the symptoms present? No cysts, therefore no diagnosis, therefore no treatment and support. Jess Taylor, was that the situation facing millions of women around the world?
2: Absolutely. And wow. When it's just a scan where, well, we can't see anything on your ovaries, so, we don't know. That forces the stop of care a lot of the time and causes women and those assigned female at birth to then have to continue advocating for the care that they need, which then causes additional concerns or issues with diagnosis.
0: Okay, so there has been the change. The advocacy's paid off in that regard, and it's now known as polyendocrine metabolic ovarian syndrome. So how is that significant, Jess Taylor?
2: It's a mouthful though, isn't it?
0: Yeah.
2: So it's going to be a shift, and we have over 3 years. So we're going to use both of the names for the next 3 years to allow change.
0: Okay.
2: What this means is we can look not only at the ovaries, but we can look at the endocrine system, the hormones, what the hormones are supporting the body or what are out of whack, what's our metabolism doing, what's our insulin doing in the body. And all of that comes into some of those symptoms. Like, yes, there could be some cysts on the ovary, so we're not discrediting that symptom, but we're also looking at, okay, where's your what's your insulin doing? How is that supporting the testosterone or lack of these other hormones in the body? What is your estrogen doing? So it's looking at the whole picture, not just one part.
0: Okay, so if this reclassification assists with diagnosis,

0: It must also help with treatment. What sort of treatment options are there for women diagnosed with the newly classified PMOS?
1: Well, again, there is different types of PMOS. So
0: right.
1: Someone might present differently, and it's working with a gynecologist, endocrine specialist, or a GP who knows well about these different presentations. So that's the first thing. And we help a lot of people navigate that. Now, there may be medication that is open now to some people to experience because they're reconsidering, okay, well, I don't have it on my ovaries, I don't have cysts on my ovaries, but I might have the other symptoms. And you only really need two out of the three symptoms to be diagnosed with PMOS. So it could be medication, but it could also be something like a metabolic balance program where they're looking at the metabolism, the insulin in your body through food and diet and nutrition, and seeing how that could manage hormones or manage the metabolic rate in the body. And that really can shift hormone fluctuation. It can really shift how we process hormones in the body. There might be some other lifestyle factors. So in terms of the treatment, I think what will happen is the conversation will shift away from only focusing on the ovaries to more what else is happening with these hormones and metabolism in the body.
0: Okay, so if you'd been down the pathway of diagnosis beforehand, maybe reconsider talking to your doctor now because this reclassification has opened the field up, if you like, Jess, and you might find yourself maybe assisted in a new diagnostic process. But also, if you're presenting with symptoms that might fit the classification, you might also want to talk to your GP. So briefly, Jess Taylor, what are the symptoms of PMOS?
1: So what we're looking for is additional hair in parts of the body. So it might be on the chin, it might be on the breast tissue. It may be an increase in hair. It may be particular shifts in weight that people just can't shift as well, particularly around the abdominal area. Yes, definitely there may be recurring cysts and they might burst, and that certainly is absolutely still there. There might be some fluctuations in hormones where you might feel throughout your cycle you crash really hard, you know, potentially premenstrually or not. There might be ovarian, there might be pain when you are ovulating as well. That's another big one. So in terms of the symptoms, we are still seeing that those presentations are the same.
0: Mm-hmm.
1: It's very focused on, okay, it's not just these cysts that are in the ovaries now. Mm-hmm. It's also looking at the metabolic rate, the metabolism, the inability to shift weight, or if that's someone's looking at,
0: okay,
1: all of those other whole body things.
0: And just finally, Jess Taylor, what's the consequence of letting this go untreated?
1: Well, we know that this is a chronic lifelong issue, and we know that it can impact not only how people are feeling, but also it could lead to a really significant imbalance in hormones, and that can impact our heart health. Mm. It can impact our inflammatory system in the body that leads to a reduced immune system. We know much more about hormones these days. We know it's not just a hormonal system and not just an inflammatory system. We know that they work together and sometimes against each other. So seriously, get some help. And if people don't know where to go to, they can contact us and we can help them navigate that. But really question your symptoms and let's get some help so that you can feel the best you can and have that quality of life.
0: Jess Taylor, thank you for your time. The CEO of Quendo, Q-E-N-D-O, Q-E-N-D-O. Punch that into your search engine. You should be taken to the site that offers free support. It's a support program helping Aussies with PMOS, endometriosis and other related conditions. And we were talking there about the fact that what was previously known, previously

0: been officially reclassified as polyendocrine metabolic ovarian syndrome, or PMOS for short. My name is Kat Feeney. 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Stay with me.
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0: Our classic movie review project continues in a tick. But right now, that's the code for the news in Queensland, starting with the story that a Queensland accommodation provider has been the first to be successfully convicted under the state's Guide, Hearing and Assistance Dogs Act in a landmark case. Janice Whittle and her guide dog, Keegan, were refused accommodation in December 2024, told she could stay if she paid a $100 cleaning fee. Agnes Waters accommodation owner, Brendan Ferrugia, pleaded guilty to the charges last month and has been fined $2,800 with no conviction. The law was introduced in 2009 to allow guide, hearing and assistance dogs and their handlers to go almost anywhere. Fahid Riza Adib, the partner of former Queensland Premier Anastasia Palaszczuk, had his charges mentioned in court for the first time. The 64-year-old Brisbane-based surgeon was charged with three counts of rape, two counts of deprivation of liberty and one count of sexual assault. On the 1st of May, police alleged the offences occurred at Dr. Adib's Burleigh Heads apartment, March 30, and involved a woman aged in her 30s. Dr. Adib did not appear at the Southport Magistrates Court today, with the case adjourned to July 7. And hundreds of factory workers have been evacuated, at least five hospitalised after a late-night chemical spill west of Brisbane. Emergency services were called to JBS Dinmore in Ipswich after a liquid ammonia spill occurred at the facility at about 12:30 a.m. Almost 900 people were evacuated, five taken to hospital in a stable condition. The fire department said it has stopped the leak, but crews remain on scene. It is one of the largest beef processing plants in the southern hemisphere. You're up to date on some of the Queensland news stories. You'll have your comprehensive 2 o'clock ABC News bulletin in about 12 minutes' time. My name's Kat Feeney. This is Harry Nilsson. Did you figure out our classic movie review, the gothic film we're about to discuss? Stay with me for that. Everybody.

Harry Nilsson, everybody's talking on 612 ABC Brisbane, ABC Queensland. My name is Kat Benny, 10 minutes to 2.

0: I've got the appropriate theme music behind you, Andrew. This has got to be probably one of your favourite films, yeah?
1: Well, not as much as the theme to the movie that you played just before.
0: Oh, Midnight Cowboy?
1: Yeah, because I always wanted to be a Midnight Cowboy, but I struggle staying up past 10 p.m.
0: Yeah, I'm a bit of... bit of an early bird myself. Andrew Leopold is your guide through cinematic history, filmmaker, author, musician, and the man who once ran Trash Video, the largest cult video rental store in Australia. The film that gives us this brilliant theme, I reckon, would have been a firm favourite with fans of Trash Video. Andrew, am I right?
1: A big renter.
0: Yeah.
1: An insane renter. And a film from 1990, which I guess means if you're a child of the 90s, this would have been a video store staple.
0: Absolutely. Okay, so let's see whether you are able to figure out the film before we dive into our review and question whether it's worth rewatching today. Elizabeth at Pull and Val, hello.
2: Hello, good afternoon.
0: You recognise the movie. What is it?
2: It's Edward Scissorhands.
1: Yay!
0: Yeah, it is, it's certainly. What's your story about Edward Scissorhands, Elizabeth?
2: Well, actually, as soon as you started playing the clip, I knew it immediately because, sorry, Andrew, I didn't borrow it from the video store. It was the first film I saw at the cinema with my friends without my parents.
1: Even better.
0: Wow.
1: Seeing that on the big screen.
0: Yeah, with the friends, without mum and dad pestering you, Elizabeth. Thank you. CJ at Marsden, you recognised it instantly too. How come?
3: I think it was something to do with the noise of the blades and I thought, yep. Doing the hairstyles and all that sort of thing. Although, how did he get the hair looking so poofy?
0: Yeah,
3: blades, no
1: hair dryer.
0: Yeah, yeah. And how did he unbuckle that leather suit for the loo? These were some of the questions that puzzled me as a child watching Edward Scissorhands. CJ.
3: Yes, and what happens if he has an itchy nose?
0: Well, exactly. Oh, I'll tell you what happens. He asks Peg for some help, and we'll get to Peg in a moment, but this is one of my favourite scenes. It's from almost the very beginning of the film, Andrew.
4: I won't hurt you, but at the very least, let me give you a good astringent, and this will help to prevent infection.
0: There we go. Peg is,
1: she's gorgeous.
0: Is just Peg Boggs, one of the best mums on movie ever. And so that's what would have happened, CJ. He would have gone to his Avon lady for a bit of help if he cut his nose whilst scratching it. But let's go back.
1: She would have had a magic concealer for it, I'm sure.
0: She would have. For anyone who hasn't seen Edward Scissorhands, Andrew, what do we need to know about this movie?
1: Well, this is Tim Burton, the great Tim Burton, you know, the director of kooky family favourites like Beetlejuice and Batman, the original Batman and Batman Returns, at his most gothic, I would argue, and also at his most personal. So this is a guy who grew up in Hollywood.
0: Burbank,
1: as a Hollywood brat, very much as an outsider. And dreams of making his own version of, you know, the Frankenstein and, you know, the Wolfman films. And probably would have had his favourite actor, one of his favourite actors being Vincent Price. When he finally gets the power after a series of very successful films to be able to make the ultimate Tim Burton film, he chooses to do this kind of reworking of, you know, Frankenstein meets Pinocchio, a love story of a doomed creature who falls in love with a human. The love can never be, and the village turns against him through no fault of his own. I mean, this is the classic Frankenstein scenario, but it's filtered through this incredible visual aesthetic and also storytelling of Tim Burton's. And it turns it into this beautifully kitschy, visually arresting fairy tale for dysfunctional teenagers.
0: Yeah, outsiders everywhere, you know.
1: Precisely.
0: Mm.
1: I mean, that's it in a nutshell. Mm-hmm. But we could go on about it for hours. How did you come to
0: Edward Scissorhands? Late and again on rental VHS from the video store. And

0: I liked it so much because it had Johnny Depp, who up until that point I hadn't had much to do with aside from seeing him in Gilbert Grape. But this role kind of pushed him into big movie land, didn't it? From TV world, teen idol space. Edward Scissorhands was fairly critical to Johnny Depp's development as more than just a cute dude.
1: Well, he was a pinup.
0: Yeah.
1: Before that.
0: Yeah.
1: And all of a sudden people started taking him seriously, even though technically he doesn't do a great deal in the film other than snip,
0: looks,
1: snip,
0: looks
1: snip.
0: Forlorn and confused and mostly.
1: Looks sad. But it is such an incredible performance.
0: Yeah.
1: And you cannot imagine anyone else in the role. I read the list of contenders. You know, Tom Cruise.
0: Oh, what?
1: No.
0: Opposite Winona Ryder? I don't think so. Because they were also together at the time, weren't they?
1: They were.
0: So,
1: imagine Dolly Magazine would have gone absolutely off the charts.
0: Definitely, definitely. Edward Scissorhands is the movie from Andrew Leopold's archives that we've drawn out for discussion this afternoon on 612 ABC Brisbane and Queensland. I'm Kat Feeney and Andrew's here because sometimes the antidote to our times lies in the celluloid of history. Your past favourite film could see you through your present crisis. Sort of how I felt when I rediscovered Edward Scissorhands.
1: You went back to a happy place.
0: I did, and partly because of Peg Boggs and just nice people. You know,
1: there are mean
0: people. There are judgmental people. I mean, this is a study on how quickly we can turn against one another, raise pitchforks and chase out the witch or the Frankenstein or the monster or whoever. Mm. And you see no end to that kind of scapegoating in this modern age. But I'd love to elevate the Peg Boggs of the world who are doing their little bit every day to just be nice, just be kind.
1: It's a beautiful portrait of humanism.
0: Yes. I mean, her humanity wrapped up
1: played in by the amazing Diane Weiss.
0: Beautiful pillbox hat and Avon Lady suitcase, which itself is kind of cute, Andrew. Well, is look, the humanity we need.
1: Yeah, and I love this depiction of, you know, normal suburbia circa late 60s. Mm. And this is clearly, you know, the environment that Tim Burton grew up in, that he's embracing and also rejecting at the same time. So I think the landscape that he paints in this film is just absolutely stunning. And then you contrast that with the decaying mansion that Ms. Boggs finds Edward Scissorhands in.
0: Abandoned boy.
1: And I mean, this is probably Tim Burton just at his most playful and also at his most emotionally affecting. I would consider this to be his masterpiece.
0: Oh, wow.
1: And really, at that time, when you look at the timeline of Tim Burton films, he could do no wrong.
0: Mm-hmm.
1: Every film was an event. Every time a new Tim Burton film turned up in the video shop, it would rent its socks off. But this one, I think, is the best. Tell me I'm wrong.
0: No, you're not. You're right. Andrew Leopold, right again on 612 ABC Brisbane and Queensland. If you've not seen Edward Scissorhands, consider adding it to your must-watch list. That's our official view. I'm Kat Feeney. Andrew, you'll be back in a couple of weeks with a new movie review, one from the archives. Any idea as to where our magical mystery tour will take us next time?
1: I don't know. We've enjoyed the work of Vincent Price. Maybe we could do the classics of Christopher Lee.
0: Oh, okay, you're on. Thank you. Follow Andrew's adventures online through Trash Video Archives. My name's Kat. Time for the 2 o'clock edition of the news, then your chance to help select the last song of the show. Stay with me.
2: Good afternoon, ABC News with Sue Fitzpatrick. Two Queenslanders are confirmed to be among six passengers being repatriated from a cruise ship at the centre of a deadly hantavirus outbreak and will arrive in Australia tomorrow. The four Australian citizens, one Australian permanent resident and one New Zealand citizen were evacuated from the MV Hondius cruise ship where cases of the severe respiratory illness were detected. They'll all fly to Perth and be quarantined for 3 weeks. Queensland Opposition Leader Stephen Miles has apologised to State Parliament after he was found in contempt of the House. Here's State Political Reporter Alex Brewster.
3: Mr. Miles was referred to the powerful ethics committee.

0: Committee last year over allegations he deliberately misled Parliament. The opposition leader claimed Deputy Premier Jarrod Bleijie failed to declare a conflict of interest during the state election. The committees found Mr. Miles in contempt and recommended he apologise to Parliament.
1: I accept the findings of the report. I offer my unreserved and sincere, unequivocal apology to the House.
0: Deputy Opposition Leader Cameron Dick and Shadow Industrial Relations Minister Grace Grace were also investigated but cleared by the committee.
2: Federal Liberal leader Angus Taylor will make a bold play to win back voters in tonight's budget reply, vowing to automatically index income brackets to keep up with inflation if the coalition wins government. Adam Langenberg has more.
3: Mr. Taylor says the plan will permanently fix bracket creep, where inflation results in workers paying higher taxes without an increase in their real purchasing power. The policy would effectively tie income tax rates to the consumer price index through an automated mechanism. How that mechanism will operate is still being finalised. The tax bracket change, which is expected to be phased in over time, will be expensive, but many Liberals believe a bold economic policy is the only way for the party to start clawing back support after two dire federal election losses and Saturday's thrashing of the Farah by-election.
2: The consumer watchdog says it will seek a substantial penalty after it won its case against Coles for misleading customers over its down-down pricing program. The federal court found 13 of the 14 sample discount tickets submitted to the court were advertised with misleading discounts that were not genuine. ACCC Chair Gina Cascott-Lieb says it will make strong submissions on the penalty.
4: Reflecting the importance of accurate pricing for consumers, and also because it is very important that a penalty is not just able to be dismissed as a cost of doing business, and that it becomes at a level that is a significant deterrent for such conduct.
2: A Coles spokesperson says they acknowledge today's federal court decision, and their priority has always been and will continue to be delivering value to customers. Overseas now, and Donald Trump says America's relationship with China is going to be better than ever. The US president is in Beijing for talks with his Chinese counterpart, Xi Jinping, and comes after both leaders imposed tit-for-tat tariffs on each other's countries. They'll be discussing the war in Iran, trade, and Taiwan, with Mr. Trump saying some are calling it the biggest summit ever.
5: People aren't talking about anything else. But it's an honor to be with you. It's an honor to be your friend. And the relationship between China and the USA is going to be better than ever before.
2: Back home, a Queensland accommodation owner has become the first person to be prosecuted under the state's guide dog laws. Sarah Richards reports.
6: 41-year-old Brendan Faruja pleaded guilty to refusing to allow Janice Whittle and her guide dog to stay at his central Queensland villa in 2024. In Bundaberg Magistrates Court last month, he also pleaded guilty to imposing an extra cleaning fee due to the animal. Ms. Whittle, who is legally blind, told the ABC she left the court with mixed emotions.
7: His fine was pretty pathetic, but I'm happy that he did get a fine.
6: Mr. Faruja was ordered to pay $2,800, but no conviction was recorded.
2: In sport, Brandon Bidwaj has made his Major League Baseball debut for the Pittsburgh Pirates. The 24-year-old from Brisbane pitched one inning in relief as the Pirates lost at home against the Colorado Rockies. Queensland's weather: isolated showers in the east of the state, with showers tending scattered about the north tropical coast. Partly cloudy in the southeast with a high chance of showers. Brisbane and the Gold Coast, 15 to 24. The Sunshine Coast, 15 to 23. And Ipswich, and overnight, a low of 11 and a top of 25.
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10: 5 minutes past two. G'day. You know that first home buyer's 5% deposit scheme introduced by the federal Labor government a little while ago? It was supposed to encourage more first home buyers into the market. Well, how exactly is it going? What's it like to take advantage of that scheme? Well, you're going to hear from a young Queenslander who has taken advantage of it Does he feel like he has been advantaged by it, though? That'll be the question. It comes as the Prime Minister refutes claims that the government's new housing tax reforms will reduce the number of homes being built over the next decade.
11: The budget papers do not say that there'll be 35,000 fewer homes built over the next decade. That's just nonsense. The truth is we're investing in a range of supply. 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
10: A reminder, the budget reply speech is on tonight. You can catch the response from the opposition at 7:30 right here on 612 ABC. Brisbane and Queensland. Don't forget Women's State of Origin on ABC Listen tonight. Meanwhile, on SBS, we've got Eurovision. Hello, one touch, one kiss, the countdown is on for Delta Goodrum's Eurovision semi-final performance. She'll represent Australia tomorrow. It'll be about 5 o'clock tomorrow morning, local time. She is in with a really good chance. She's possibly the biggest pop star we've put into the competition. And she's pretty keen to win.
12: If you have friends overseas or VPNs for other countries, then ask them to vote for me. 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
10: That is Delta Goodrum with Hamish McDonald on ABC Radio Sydney today. How exactly does the Eurovision Song Contest voting work? I must say I'm a little bamboozled by the whole thing. If you know how it works, maybe you can Eurovision splain it to me and your listening friends this afternoon. Are there preferences? Is it first past the post? I mean, who gets a vote? Are all the votes the same? How does it work? I've been running with the analogy that Eurovision is a little bit like a high school talent show. And judging in those competitions is always a vexed issue, isn't it? Does the principal get a vote? Are the students voting? Are they voting by applause? Well, if you can explain the Eurovision Song Contest voting system, give me a call or text. Maybe you've got a story about the peculiar judging processes you endured as a talented school student. Have you been in a talent quest? What is your talent? You can let me know. 1300 222 612. You can text on 0467 922 612. I'm Kat Benny. It's 2:10. This is Flowers. Can't help myself. Hello.

0: That's Flowers, Can't Help Myself on 612 ABC Brisbane and ABC Queensland. In a moment, if you've got a bit of free time up your sleeve but limited crafting skills, don't worry. You can put your time to good use and in so doing, help make a huge difference in your community. I'm going to try and encourage you to join the Knit-a-thon. That will take place across Queensland imminently as part of our charity beanie drive this year, the Knit a Beanie with Feeny charity beanie drive. It's a big community initiative that draws Queenslanders together, Queenslanders from right across the state in support of other Queenslanders. And if you'd like to take part, I'll tell you how you can. And you'll also hear a little bit more about where your beanies are going to go. Stay with me for that. I've also got a couple of songs for you to consider in regards to our sing-along song contest. I'll reveal your song selection in a sec.
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0: Nearly a quarter past two, and in a moment, half a year since the federal government introduced its 5% deposit scheme for first home buyers, how's the experience actually turned out for those who jumped at the opportunity? You're going to hear from a Queenslander, one of the earliest adopters of the scheme. Stand by for that story. Meantime, listen to this.
3: Never gonna give you up, never gonna let you down.
0: No, I'm not Rickrolling you. Maybe you want to Rickroll me because this is one of your options in the sing-along song contest. Rick Astley's Never Gonna Give You Up. The English pop star released it in 1987. It was a bit of a hit. And then it came back in the year 2007 due to the bait and switch Rickroll internet meme. Saw him win the MTV Europe Music Award for Best Act Ever. So is this the song that you want to hear before the 3 o'clock news this afternoon? If so, you need to vote for it. 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
0: This is Life in the Fast Lane from Joe Walsh, Glenn Frey and Don Henley, recorded by the American rock band The Eagles for their fifth studio album, Hotel California. It was a hit at number 11 on the Billboard Hot 100. Rolling Stone actually ranked this song number 8 on their list of the 40 greatest Eagles songs. I wonder if you agree. So is this the song that you'd prefer to hear? If so, vote for it, 1300 222 612, or text 0467 922 612. The song with the most support will be the final song I play for you this afternoon. So are you going with rock and roll cool or internet meme pop? Choice is yours. Vote now before it's too late and stand by to find out whether your song is the song that Queensland wants to hear this arvo.
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0: It was a change that was meant to make it easier for you to buy your first home. The federal government's 5% deposit scheme means the amount of money you have to save before you can venture into the property market is much lower. 7 months ago, the scheme was boosted by the removal of income caps, expansion of participants and scrapping lenders' mortgage insurance. Since then, there's been a fair bit of global unrest. There have been interest rate hikes. There's been a slight softening in the local market. What does this mean for anyone who has taken advantage of the scheme? Well, Max Ramshaw bought a home in Brisbane's West End earlier this year. Max, I'm saying congratulations. Hello.
7: Hi, Kat. Thank you.
0: And you used the 5% deposit scheme in order to buy your first home. Max, tell me about your experience.
7: So I went with a great lender, which was really nice. So the lender was great. The experience was good in that respect. the tricky part, or suppose the most grueling part, was the competition to actually find a place to buy after, you know, sort of getting approved. Yeah.
0: Okay. So how long ago did you start to think, yep, I'm ready to buy my first home? We're talking a couple of years ago, Max, when?
7: So probably a couple of years ago, I definitely was very, very keen to start, but, you know, obviously very nervous about having enough money in the bank to be able to pay for the deposit, that kind of thing. So I didn't really take it seriously until mid to late last year, so probably around October-ish last year, and that's when I approached a lender.
0: And was that because the 5% deposit shift had come into effect, Max?
7: I think it was actually very coincidental. I didn't know it had shifted just yet. I just thought, you know what, I'm going to have a conversation and see where I'm at and see what I can do.
0: Okay. Before that, when you were sort of entering the market, how much money were you looking at having to have ready for a deposit on the kind of places you were hoping to buy?
7: I honestly thought I was supposed to have like $200,000 saved away. Like that's kind of that's the number that I thought I had to have. Mm-hmm. I definitely was nowhere near that then, but that's what I thought.
0: And what did you end up having for a deposit? What was 5% for you, Max?
7: 5% was 38,000.
0: Okay.
7: Or 39,000, something like that. Yeah, in the end, yeah.
0: So a bit of a difference.
7: All of the. Yeah, massive difference, not including all of the other government fees and all of that kind of stuff, but yeah.
0: Okay. So you managed to receive approval. Your lender was like, yep, okay, 5% deposit scheme, you qualify. The property that you're looking at will see you need about 40 grand, let's say, for a deposit, and that was achievable for you, Max.
7: Yes.
0: Yeah. Okay. And then you hit the market and you start going to open homes and auctions. And what was that like?
7: That was probably the most stressful part of it. In the beginning, like I had a great time. I think, you know, when you go into an adventure like that, you get excited. So in the beginning, I thought it was just incredible. I thought that I was full of energy.
0: Yeah.
7: But after a while and after dealing with all of the competition and seeing, you know, massive attendance to open homes, like you just get really daunted and sort of, you know,

0: This is an inner city suburb. There are lots of apartments in this particular suburb. And was that the area that you were hoping to buy in, Max Ramshaw?
1: Yes, it was. It had been my home since I sort of moved. I moved abroad for a few years, and when I came back, I sort of moved into West End. I didn't know anything about the area when I got here, and this was back in 2017 or 18. Mm-hmm. It's a lot different now than it was back then, but I just fell in love with the place when I moved here, and that's where I wanted to stay. Mm.
0: And despite the number of apartment towers that you'll be able to observe in West End, if you take a look at the Brisbane skyline, there are still a lot of people who want to live in West End. Was there not much available? Was it a supply question or a demand question, Max?
1: I think supply question. Yeah, probably supply question. It seemed like in the area that I'm in, like there's the school catchment, which is very desirable. So you know, you're competing not just with first time buyers, but also young families and
0: All right. So lots of people interested in living in the area, and maybe not enough homes for all of the people who want to buy them. But in the end, you prevailed. You were able to secure a home, albeit with a 5% deposit, meaning your mortgage is 95% of the total. Yeah. How does that sit with you, Max?
1: I'm not really too bothered by that. I think if you can come up with the right structure and scheme to be able to pay down your loan, I mean, the fact that they're 30-year loans now as opposed to 25, which, changed a few years ago, like the majority, that made it a bit easier, spreading it across 30 years as opposed to 25. The repayments and, when you live in an apartment, all the body corporate fees, those kinds of things obviously, jack up what your weekly expenses are. So, yeah, I mean, it's daunting. Like, it's a lot more than I expected I would. I mean, I'm effectively probably living in a place half the size I was before and probably paying more a week than I was before.
0: Yeah. On 612 ABC Brisbane, ABC Queensland, you're with Max Ramshaw, who is now a proud homeowner, bought his first home with the use of the federal government's 5% deposit scheme. This was a scheme introduced to try and make it easier for first home buyers to buy property. My name's Kat Finney. It's about 20 past two on 612 ABC Brisbane and Queensland. We've been considering the realities faced by you, Queenslanders, in regards to the housing market. Not everyone looks at it as a market, Max, of course, but we are talking about purchasing of property in this case, so I suppose that's what I'll use as the terminology. Do you think this deposit scheme was the difference between you being able to buy your first home and not being able to buy your first home?
1: It's a bit of a catch 22, I would say. Like, I think I got in earlier than I would have normally, but I guess what made it more competitive is that also gave access to a lot more people to get into it earlier than they normally would have, which then obviously, drove up demand, which was then what I suppose caused the, value of properties to increase so exponentially over the past sort of 6 months. I knew from week to week, like, I would see noticeable differences or increases in sale prices just from week to week in the area as a result.
0: Goodness. And how about your friends, your family? What's been their reaction to your experience?
1: I think my friends have seen it, probably were trying to be as supportive as they could. I did, there was a few weeks there where I got a bit depressed because of a few options that fell through. And I think because it ended up being a seller's market as opposed to a buyer's market, the sellers took advantage, had a bit of an impact.
0: But how does having your home affect you now, Max? The fact that the deal is done, you've got it, it's all sorted. You feel confident about your ability to service the mortgage. Clearly, you've been working closely with your lender to come up with some sort of structure and plan. So how do you feel now?
1: I think up until, I suppose, the recent cash rate hike of, what was it, last month? The month before, and then another one again this week. I'm a little bit nervous now, to be honest, because obviously that will have an impact on the interest that I would be paying down on the loan. And so when we put this structure together,

0: like my lender said, look, you know, unless you have three more rate hikes, then, you know, it wouldn't make much sense for you to get a fixed interest loan. Obviously, we're likely going to have another one after this one. So, you know, it does scare me a bit.
1: Okay. Max Ramshaw, really appreciate you taking the time to share your story with us this afternoon. Do you have any sort of final thoughts for anyone listening right now who might be in a position, a similar position to the one that you were in before you bought your home?
0: I guess I don't regret, you know, just having a conversation early. Like, even if you feel a bit worried or scared whether you're going to be in the right position or not, there are, like, people out there that know whether you would be or what you can do. So just consider your options, I would say, rather than do what I did and sort of hold back for as long as I did. That's probably my bit.
1: Max, thank you again for your time this afternoon and congratulations on concluding your search for your first home. Max Ramshaw is a homeowner bought in Brisbane's West End earlier this year using the federal government's 5% deposit scheme. Housing is such a crucial concern for so many people at the moment. We've been covering the issue this week, trying to bring you as many different perspectives and different stories about what's really going on in Brisbane, in southeast Queensland, and in Queensland. If you'd like to contribute your story, you can get in touch. You can telephone on 1300 222 612 or you can text on 0467 922 612. By the way, there's comprehensive coverage of the federal budget announcements concerning housing through the ABC News website. And a reminder, the budget reply speech will be broadcast on this radio station this evening from 7:30.
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1: How to make a positive difference in someone's life this winter, and it will only take a little bit of your time and a couple of balls of yarn. That story shortly. 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Are you going to go with classic rock?
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1: Life in the Fast Lane. If so, vote for the Eagles. This song will not be played if you don't vote for it. This song will be played instead. Do you want the Eagles to be Rickrolled this afternoon? If so, vote for Rick Astley on 0467 922 612. You can telephone on 1300 222 612. The song with the most support will be the People's Pick, the Savo, the final song of the show. And you'll hear it just before the 3 o'clock edition of the news.
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1: Claire Hooper, sick and tired of having fun, apparently, or something like that. She is a very funny lady and she's in Queensland at the moment from the Brisbane Comedy Festival. She'll be joining you before 3 o'clock to talk about her new show, being 49 years old, a working mother, and having everyone's expectations piling up pretty heavily on her shoulders, including the expectation to be having fun all the time. Why is Claire Hooper giving fun the flick? You'll hear a bit more about that later on. But right now, let's talk about something a little serious. It's getting a bit cold in Queensland. And if you're a soft Queenslander like me, you might be feeling the cold weather. But I have a nice warm bed to sleep in every night and a roof over my head. And that isn't something that everyone in Queensland has the benefit of. And it can get you down. Certainly if you're in the position of being insecure in a housing sense, you might be feeling a bit down. Well, what can be done? Lots, obviously. Clearly, some big, serious work needs to be done to help Queenslanders out, Queenslanders who are doing it tough. And in the meantime, there is something that you could do today. Rendell Williams can tell you a little bit more about it, because Rendell, you're in the business of helping Queenslanders. You're with the Salvation Army. Hello.
6: G'day, Kate. Great to be here.
1: And it is great to be with you, because we're about to discuss something that seems really small and trivial. And in some ways, I guess it kind of is compared to the big reform or the big assistance that is needed in the state. But also sometimes those small actions can have a big impact, can't they?
6: That's absolutely. Yes, it's a beanie is a small thing, but it's a little beacon of hope in our world.
1: Mm-hmm.
6: Typically, when the beanie is presented to us, and I recall this last year, when, you know, it was a great campaign last year, but I went and saw somehow how those beanies were distributed, and they were laid out, and basically people suddenly lit up because they had choice. People who, you know, don't normally have choice about that. There's a little bit of choice, you know, whether something, you know, subtle or something bright and something suit their personality, that whole selection of their beanie and putting them on and showing them off and dancing around, and we take a few photos. Just a pure delight, just a perfect bit of hope for those people.
1: This is what we would love you to do. So if you're listening this afternoon, you have every opportunity to make one of the beanies that Rendell is talking about, to have your beanie find itself on the head of a Queenslander who would love to feel that someone out there cares.
6: Absolutely, and that's what it means. They know someone's made this for them, and it keeps them warm. You know, today's an indication of what winter can be here.
1: Yes.
6: With the rain and the cold. But certainly as we distribute those beanies across Queensland through our street level mission network, but certainly to our homelessness services, frontline services, they're all just a little bit of beacon of help and actually a bit of care. So we thank you for people who have knitted them, donated them. We're hoping you're using secondhand yarn as well. We're into reuse. The Salvo stores don't exist for new things. We're into reuse. So certainly if you've got some spare yarn and doing knitting for that, it'd be great. But it's just a brilliant thing for people who get the opportunity to put a beanie on when it's cold.
1: If you'd like to know a little bit more about how you can take part in the official beanie campaign this year, the Knit a Beanie with Feeny campaign, then all you need to do is text the word beanie, B-E-A-N-I-E, beanie, to 0467 922612, and you'll receive the pattern, the info, and the deadline. Because the thing is, Rendell, we're building towards our annual knit-a-thon, a day of action, if you like, knitting action, crochet needles and hooks and things at the ready. Yep. And at the end of that day, the plan is to hand to you at the Salvation Army and a couple of our other fabulous charities, Unite and Care and Give It, piles of beanies handmade by Queenslanders.
6: Yep.
1: And that deadline is looming large.
6: Yes, get knitting.
1: Get knitting.
6: Yeah, certainly. Yeah, and look, it's an incredible thing you do. So we're very thankful for your knitters and yourself for making this happen.
1: Well,
6: and certainly the incredible, you know, what happened last year for that.
1: It's amazing.
6: Yeah.
1: So if you participated last year, thank you. We need you back this year, and tell your friends to get involved. Again, all you need is the word beanie, B-E-A-N-I-E, to 0467 922612. Text beanie now and we'll tell you what you need to know about taking part. My name is Kat Finney and you're with Rendell Williams from the Salvation Army, one of the charities that'll be distributing your beanies, your handmade beanies across Queensland. Can we just take a bit of time though to acknowledge the work that you and the Salvos do in this space of helping out Queenslanders doing it tough? Rendell, how are things going right now?
6: Yeah, look, we're in May is our Red Shield Appeal month, and we're very busy at the moment, but we'd love, we're so thankful in these tough economic times, but Australians of goodwill are more and more generous. Certainly we've seen increased demand for people in the front line, particularly people with bills. They're making difficult choices about what to pay first and what not to pay, and then come to us, and they want to do the right thing. And so we're helping them, those sort of things. So our Red Shield Appeal is on. We have a breakfast next door in the morning for a business community, and the governor will be there as a patron of the Red Shield Appeal. But if you're looking to donate or volunteer, go to the salvationarmy.org.au or call our 13 Salvos number. But certainly we'd love to want you to be the hope, just like a beanie can be a beacon of hope. Certainly donating to us or volunteering us to fundraise, that's more hope, and we'd love to share that with the people. So we want you to be the hope that people need.
1: That's good. I want to spend a bit of time next week actually focusing on volunteering in Queensland ahead of the Volunteer Awards. And I'm curious, how are volunteer numbers at the moment?
6: Look, we need about 15,000 volunteers across Australia. We'd like 1,000 volunteers to help us fundraise in Brisbane. Volunteering after COVID sort of became a sort of something you didn't rush into. So I think most places are Probably not up to pre-COVID level in terms of volunteering. And certainly we're looking for younger people to get involved and step out of their comfort, I suppose, and be under a charge of something else bigger than themselves.
1: Oh, yeah, connect.
6: Yeah, yeah. Right? That's exactly right. So, but certainly we've seen our schools very engaged with us in terms of collecting, and certainly

0: 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So look, it's there's never too many volunteers.
1: Okay. So consider volunteering with the Salvos. Head to the website for more about the Red Shield appeal. And if you've heard this and the only thing you can remember is beanie, that's okay too, because if you take a little bit of time to hand make a beanie, Rendell and the team will see your beanie delivered to someone who will really appreciate it. You can text beanie, B-E-A-N-I-E, to 0467 922 612. You'll receive all of the information you need to take part in this year's Knit a Beanie with Feeny Beanie campaign. Rendell, thank you very much.
0: Thank you very much, Kat.
1: Let's get knitting. It's 25 minutes to 3. This is Natalie Imbruglia. This one's called Torn. I'll take you through the front pages of your major news mastheads. Claire Hooper coming by shortly. Stick around.

Nalia and Brulia, Torn, 612 ABC Brisbane, ABC Queensland. In a moment, Coles found to have misled you in a bombshell federal court case. One of the big news stories doing the rounds this summer that you'll be hearing a little bit more about. I'll take you through that and what's happening in Beijing with this meeting between Donald Trump and President Xi Jinping. You'll hear that shortly. Are you torn in regards to the sing-along song contest? I am. Is it going to be the Eagles for you, Life in the Fast Lane, or is it going to be Rick Astley?

0: It's looking really tight on the text line. Telephone calls coming through as well. Which one are you supporting for the win? Quick vote now, because you've only got about 10 minutes before we have to close voting lines. 0467 922 612. If you want to sing along to Rick, telephone 1300 222 612. The Eagles. Who's going to win? You'll find out after Claire Hooper joins you. Stay with me.
1: 612 ABC Brisbane and Queensland. Have your say. Call 1300 222 612.
0: All right. Let's whip around the front pages, starting with the ABC online. Coles found to have misled shoppers in bombshell federal court case. The courts found the majority of the pricing tickets submitted were not offering genuine discounts that would have misled the ordinary customer. It found the supermarket giant did not sell the products at a higher price for long enough before putting them on the down promotion. On the front page of the Australian Financial Review, we should be partners, not rivals. Xi Jinping tells Trump as two-day summit kicks off in Beijing. The US president and his Chinese counterpart are meeting in Beijing today and tomorrow for a very closely watched summit. Amid rising global tensions, Iran and the Strait of Hormuz are expected to dominate discussions after weeks of conflict disrupted energy markets and pushed up oil prices. The Australian this afternoon reports dodgy accounting. The real cost of Snowy Hydro 2.0. Australia's Snowy Hydro 2.0 remains on the government's books at $8.3 billion, despite enormous cost blowouts of the project and uncertainty about when the delayed development will be delivered. The Guardian is covering St Kilda cut from AFL Pride game after Lance Collard homophobia case. The fixture, which celebrates LGBTIQA+ inclusivity, was supposed to take place when the Swans were hosting the Saints in round 13 at the SCG. Instead, the fixture has been switched to the Swans match against the Western Bulldogs in round 17. In Queensland and the Courier Mail, Stephen Miles found in contempt of Parliament. The opposition leader's become only the second Labor leader after Anastasia Palaszczuk to be found guilty of contempt of Parliament after making misleading statements. Meanwhile, on the Brisbane Times, fresh details of rape charges revealed for Palaszczuk's partner. Court documents which revealed the details of the allegations were released on Thursday after Dr. Reza Adib's case was heard for the first time in the Southport Magistrates Court. And leading the Gympie Times today, Gympie teen learns to walk again after roadside hit left him comatose. Police have confirmed no charges have been laid 7 months on from an early morning Gympie crash that left a teen pedestrian comatose, with investigations still ongoing as the family shares an update on his fight for survival. That's you up to speed on the news. Let's have some fun with comedy queen Claire Hooper, shall we?
2: Hi, this is Trevor Jackson. On Breakfast Tomorrow, you'll hear local news, local weather and local stories. 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
0: All right,
1: you're
0: quarter to three.
1: Kat Feeney.
0: News at 3 o'clock. Right now, though, let's get into the full swing of Friday Eve, shall we? Because Friday Eve, with a capital F, means F-U-N, Claire Hooper, doesn't it? Hello.
3: Oh, my goodness, you're so smooth. Every day can be fun.
0: Can it be, though?
3: No, when you are not good at it anymore. I propose that that if you are not careful as an adult, you get worse and worse at fun.
0: Okay.
3: And I've definitely felt it happening to me, and I live in a household where I'm the least fun person. Yeah, I know I have a fun job, but I'm just in the provision of fun, and I'm not very good at having it. Like, I don't participate, and that is that's where we're at.
0: You're fun adjacent.
3: I'm fun adjacent. Yeah. I have to cough already. I just ran through the rain to get here to join you.
0: We'll see if we can get you some water, Claire Hooper.
3: Don't you dare get me water. I don't deserve it.
0: 12 ABC Brisbane and Queensland. I'm really interested in this idea of being fun adjacent, because, as you said, you do have a fun job. You do the comedy, and you're in town for the comedy festival, and do go and see Claire's show, because it is going to be fun, worth it, etc. But you, the point that I want to make is that this is what I got from the PR department, right?
3: Okay.
0: Claire Hooper, celebrating 20 years in comedy this year. Well done.
3: Well, I mean, it's a bit more. It is the 20th anniversary of my first ever solo show. You know, so that festival show business where you do a full hour.
0: Yeah.
3: And so, yeah, I did my first one in 2006.
0: Okay.
3: So exciting. 20 years.
0: And then it says, show is about her reevaluating fun as a mum almost in her 50s. There's a lot in that sentence.
3: Isn't there so much?
0: Yeah.
3: I'm turning 50 this year and my husband just keeps going, you know, have you thought of something fun to do for your birthday yet? You've got to think of something fun. And so it's sort of been 12 months of him checking in every now and then, and it's been quite confronting for me because I've realised every idea I've had is something that I think would be fun for other people, and I've realised I no longer know what I would find fun.
0: Holy smokes, that's big.
3: Isn't it? But as I put to people, my husband is different to me, but he doesn't have a job, so of course he's more fun than me. Right?
0: Okay.
3: So I am the breadwinner of the house, and I don't drink alcohol and I sneak out of parties early and I never use the hotel pool. I was talking to her, I flew in with a mate. She's also doing Brisbane Comedy Festival and she was like, oh, I forgot to bring my bathers. And it was such a comical idea to me that you'd, whilst on tour doing your job, have a swim.
0: Right.
3: Like, so I wear fun jumpers and I do fun shows, but I have no idea what to do for my birthday.

0: bird watching and fairground rides and laser tag and glamping. And so it's, yeah, it's been 12 months of trying everything to see if I can remember what I actually find fun.
1: Oh, I mean, I can hear the hilarity, but also just the relatability in that. You know, and at the point about being, and again, I would draw your attention to Pierre, mum almost in her 50s.
0: Please don't. I mean,
1: I say this.
0: I guess I identify as that.
1: As a mum almost in her, you know, like I feel like this idea is so big that you need to be all of the things, including all of the fun, all of the time. Like there's just so much expectation.
0: You really facilitated a lot. Look, I don't even tell this story in my show, but I took my kids to the Royal Show, which is, you call it...
1: The Ecker.
0: You call it the Ecker.
1: And I want you to enter one of your plum jams, please. We've got a whole ABC category. Come on, Claire.
0: I would absolutely love to. The plum jam that I've got at the moment is Geraldine Hickey's plums mixed with my plums.
1: There we go. Brilliant.
0: It's pretty special stuff.
1: Put it in the show. Anyway, there you were.
0: So I took the kids and we were there for nearly 12 hours because they said they wanted to go for the whole thing. And it was like, it was essentially a whole day of us daring each other to admit it had been a mistake. And I didn't do a single fun thing. All I did was carry the bags and stand outside Portaloos and retrace my steps to find a lost sun hat. And they were the ones doing the fun things. And it was a perfect kind of like a perfect moment to I had 11 and a half hours of reflection on, like, this is what I do now. And I guess the terrifying thing about it, if you extrapolate, is that soon they won't even want me to facilitate their fun. Like, they're precariously close to not requiring me anymore. If I then have no idea what I find fun, it's going to have to be a real scramble to find joy in life when I no longer have people to provide it for.
1: Mm-hmm. I knew this would happen, by the way. 10 to 3 on 612 ABC Brisbane and ABC Queensland. I'm Kat Vinier with Claire Hooper, who's trying to figure out what fun for her actually is, and in so doing, creating very funny comedy shows that you should see at the Brisbane Powerhouse. But Helen, this is what I meant. I knew this would happen. Helen's like, I'm with you, Claire.
0: Thank you, Helen.
1: I have no idea what fun is for me anymore.
0: Yeah, and

0: you know, I say in the show, it's like you ask a kid about having fun. You say, going to have a fun weekend, and they can rattle off fun things they're going to do. But adults, you ask them if they're going to have a fun weekend and they just tell you the not fun things they're not going to do. It's all about not getting up or not cooking or not leaving the house, not catching up with family, not having to put makeup on or brush your hair. It's all about what you're not going to do. And that's not enough. Like, there has to be something, there has to be play and joy beyond just having a sleep in.
1: Oh, there we go. Play and joy. So Kelly Higgins-Devine, who presents the evenings program on this station, has challenged people to do 100 days of something creative. And somehow I wound up having to do 100 days of play, Claire Hooper.
0: No!
1: Which I was just like, okay. Oh, we'll make play work now, will we? But actually in so doing and actually being deliberate in the let's find the play moment, you do go, oh, little glimmer there. Climbing a tree, I've discovered, is actually fun. And the fun I'm finding is the fun where I break anyone's sense of what I should be doing. That's where I'm finding my fun at the moment.
0: Yes, that's right. Breaking rules without harm that is play, isn't it?
1: Yeah, yeah.
0: Folly is play.
1: Yes.
0: Well, I had this conversation with my mum. My dad was in hospital and we were just sort of killing time walking in the Botanic Gardens. And I said, do you have fun? And she said, yeah, if I think the grandchildren will enjoy it. So she's like, if they're in the pool, I don't want to go in the pool, but I'll go in the pool if it'll make it more fun for them. And then we walked past a playground and she just walked into the playground and started climbing on the castle, I assume to make it more fun for me, right? Mm-hmm. And so I followed her up the castle and my mum and I climbed around on a playground castle for a few minutes. And it was like, it felt pathetic because she just admitted that she does it
1: for
0: despite
1: the kids,
0: wanting to do it. Yeah. And yet you're right, like making yourself do it is the first step, making it a practice,
1: mm-hmm.
0: like at least seeing the opportunity for fun,
1: mm-hmm.
0: Is better than being just on that absolute treadmill of a day full of practical work, care and rest.
1: Yeah. And I mean, you're ahead of me anyway, because I, you know, had to sort of go, well, just drinking a lot is not fun. Actually, and it's so easy when you look at what you're offered, like the menu of fun with a capital F as an adult in Australia these days, it's stuff like gambling and drinking and, you know, there's a lot of stuff there that it could be fun in moderation, but is it really fun the whole way with a capital F?
0: I mean, a lot of that is, I think, a version of quite passive fun, you know, so it's not actually much beyond not doing not fun.
1: Yeah.
0: Because having a couple of drinks is just choosing not to be sober for a while. You know, like, I'm not saying, but you do, lots of people do fun things while they drink.
1: Sure.
0: Like they dance or they.
1: That's fun.
0: Potentially climb
1: trees.
0: On a playground or climb trees.
1: Yes.
0: Right?
1: Yeah. Maybe.
0: I know this is a really big thing you've brought up. I don't even have time for that. I mean, I've only got an hour to do the show. I'm going to do a 2-hour show if
1: Excellent.
0: We're going to talk about the damage we're doing in the pursuit of fun.
1: Yeah, but that's the follow-up tour. So right now what you need to remember is that Claire Hooper is fun. Despite questioning what fun means for her, the show is about fun.
0: It's actually funny. I think it sounds so philosophical.
1: Joe, I'm fine for that. I want to go and feel something and think a little bit too.
0: Please,
1: Claire.
0: Come and feel something.
1: Yeah. Brisbane Comedy Festival at the Brisbane Powerhouse. It's premiering in Queensland tonight. And it runs until the 17th of May. Don't miss out. Head to the Brisbane Comedy Festival or Brisbane Powerhouse websites for more information. You know what else is fun? Your knit.
0: It's
1: excellent. Can we describe what you're wearing, please?
0: It's a jumper with knitted flowers stitched onto it.
1: Yeah.
0: It's a three-dimensional knitwear.
1: It's wonderful.
0: But also, I'm just going to turn around. What, they're on the back as well.
1: That's quality.
0: Isn't it?
1: Isn't that quality? Yeah, that's better than my sale rack sequin numbers that are just sparkle on the front and boring on the back.
0: No, that's not good enough. You deserve better.
1: Claire Hooper, thank you so much. All the best for the show.
0: Thank you.
1: And I look forward to Mark too. My name is Kat Finney. It's 3:05 and you're on 6:12 ABC Brisbane, ABC Queensland. Time to find out which song won your support with the People's Pick Song Contest. Will it be Rick Astley or the Eagles? That's ahead.
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And the winner of the People's Pick Sing-Along Song Contest is... No, it's not. I'm joking. It was the Eagles. Nearly had ya. This is Life in the Fast Lane at 5 to 3 on 612 ABC Brisbane in Queensland. Hello.

The Eagles, Life in the Fast Lane. The people's pick this afternoon at 6:12 ABC Brisbane and Queensland, where it is 2 minutes to 3.

0: Hello there. Thanks so much, Kat, for the last few hours on ABC Radio. Bern Young with you now for Drive right through until 6 o'clock tonight. I wonder if anyone out there is heading to the supermarket right now. If so, I wonder if you'll be looking for the specials and the discounts. Are the days of fake discounts over? Now that the consumer watchdog has had a huge win in the federal court against supermarket giant Coles. Will Woolworths be next? We'll talk to a retail expert about today's court decision. Maybe if you are heading to the shops, you're on your way to buy ingredients for nachos.
1: Nachos, nachos.
2: Right now, man, I really want me some nachos. Please have extra cheese. Man, I really want
0: No, well, we're not
2: nachos.
0: Eating nachos, right actually. Now, we're reheating nachos this afternoon in a bid to understand the latest internet lingo. We'll do that when we bridge the generation gap a little bit later with our favourite Gen Zer here on Drive with me, Bern Young. We're previewing tonight's big game. Can the women even the score so that we have a decider for the women's state of origin when they play at Robina on the Gold Coast for game three? We've got to get through game two first. Kickoff tonight at Lang Park at the start of a huge round of NRL with the Magic Round getting underway. And speaking of magic, Blues on Broadbeach started today. I'll bring you a very special interview with Ruthie Foster. Stick around for that and so much more after three.
3: Good afternoon, ABC News with Sue Fitzpatrick. Six passengers, including two Queenslanders who were on board a cruise ship where cases of hantavirus were detected, are set to arrive back in Australia tomorrow. Case and Ho reports.
4: A repatriation flight is set to take off around 5:30pm Australian Eastern Standard Time from the Netherlands. The group has been in quarantine there since being evacuated from the MV Hondius cruise ship. The plane is set to fly to an airbase northeast of Perth, and the six people will then be transferred to a nearby facility in Bullsbrook to quarantine for at least 3 weeks. Health Minister Mark Butler says the four Australian citizens, one Australian permanent resident and one New Zealand citizen have all tested negative for hantavirus and are not symptomatic. But he says they'll be subject to further testing upon arriving in Australia.
3: The partner of former Queensland Premier Anastasia Palaszczuk has had his case mentioned in court today. 64-year-old prominent surgeon Dr. Reza Adib is facing three counts of rape, two of deprivation of liberty and one of sexual assault. He didn't appear at the hearing at the Southport Magistrates Court. The case has been adjourned until the 7th of July and he remains on bail. His lawyers have previously said he maintains his innocence and will vigorously defend the charges. The Federal Health Minister Mark Butler says a bill proposing changes to the NDIS, cutting more than $37 billion, will help restore the scheme to its original purpose. Caitlin Maloney has the latest.
5: The government today announced changes to the NDIS, including clarifying the definition of functional capacity used to determine access to the scheme. The bill will also allow basic automated decision-making and ensure people are not using the NDIS for conditions unrelated to their disability. But Green Senator Jordan Steele-John says life will be harder for disabled people.
6: This bill is one of the most dangerous pieces of legislation that has ever been put forward by a government in relation to disabled people.
5: The bill has been referred to a Senate inquiry.
3: Overseas now, the Chinese President Xi Jinping says he wants China and the US to be partners, not rivals, as high-stakes talks are underway in Beijing. US President Donald Trump is there for a leaders' summit with Mr. Xi after both countries engaged in an intense trade war last year. Tariffs will likely be addressed during the talks, as well as competition over tech, the Iran war and Taiwan. President Xi says the success of China and the US is an opportunity for each other, while Mr. Trump has praised the relationship between the two leaders.
7: People don't know, whenever we had a problem, we worked that out very quickly. We're going to have a fantastic future together. Such respect for China, the job you've done. You're a great leader. I say it to everybody, you're a great leader.
3: China's yuan has edged up to a three-year high against the US dollar, with investors closely watching the US-China summit. Back home, taxpayers will spend another $5.3 million on security for the CFMEU administrator, extending funding through to mid-2028. A federal government spokesperson says the money will reimburse the administrator for personal protective security. It follows $4 million already allocated over the past 2 years for security and related costs during the union's administration. The funding is tied to oversight of the CFMEU's construction division amid long-running allegations linking parts of the organisation to organised crime and corruption. The Fair Work Commission is yet to appoint a replacement administrator after Barrister Mark Irving stepped down from the role midway through his 3-year term. In sport, Queensland assistant coach Ty Williams says the Maroons will need to take their opportunities in Game 2 of the Women's Rugby League State of Origin Series in Brisbane tonight. Defending champions New South Wales will win the series if it's victorious. The Maroons will have the home ground advantage at a very soggy Lang Park. Williams says the Maroons need to limit the influence of the Blues' backline.
8: They got the really good backline. They got a really good team, actually. We fully respect that, but the focus for us is just making sure that we've got a complete better than what we did previously. And then when the opportunities are put in front of us, we've got to take them. So that's an important piece for us.
3: Queensland's weather, isolated showers in the east of the state with showers tending scattered about the north tropical coast, partly cloudy in the southeast with a very high chance of showers. Brisbane and the Gold Coast, 15 to 24. The Sunshine Coast, 15 to 23. And Ipswich, a low of 11 overnight to a top of 25 tomorrow.
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0: And on ABC Sunshine Coast as well this afternoon, right through until 6, as you've just been hearing in the 3 o'clock news. Former Queensland Premier Anastasia Palaszczuk's partner has had his rape charges mentioned in court. Our reporter was at the Southport Courthouse, and we'll get more on that for you shortly. The Suns are avoiding the rain because they're up there in Darwin. Mind you, it will be a top of 33 tomorrow. So I'm not sure that's quite footy weather, is it, when they take on Port Adelaide? Try to make it 10 in a row up there in the top end. But the clubs come under scrutiny this week from the AFL Integrity Unit, with Suns staffer Mark Opie being investigated after a complaint was lodged over his links to a bookmaker, for which Opie is listed as an operator. Damien Hardwick, coach of the Suns, made it clear he was not impressed about that line of questioning today.
11: If you want to take it down that path, talk to the CEO that controls the business aspect of the game. Are we clear? Are we clear? Are we clear? Let's be clear.
0: Sounds like we're clear, Dimmer. You'll hear more from Damien Hardwick and what he has to say about the upcoming game, perhaps less on that. And taking the game, of course, to the Northern Territory. Big game, of course, here in Queensland is tonight's Women's State of Origin. We'll preview that with our sports reporter, Mackenzie Colohan, a bit later. And let's, I said they were escaping the rain, and most of it's been falling around the Gold Coast as I look at some of the gauges, but there are some scattered showers around the Sunshine Coast as well at the moment, and plenty around Brisbane, some heavier falls there. But we've had some real downpours at times on the Gold Coast today. So for now, and let me just have a look at the current temperatures. We've got 20 degrees, and I'll start on the GC, 20 degrees at Coolangatta at the airport, 19 degrees at the Seaway, down to 17 degrees at Canungra right now, and 15 on Tambourine Mountain, Brisbane on 18. Around the Sunshine Coast, 21, a little bit warmer, 21 degrees for Noosa right now, but 22 at Maroochydore. Gympie's also sitting on 22 degrees. And as I mentioned, we've had more rain in the gauges here than on the Sunshine Coast, at least at the moment. There are some more showers moving through the Sunshine Coast, so maybe a little more in the gauges soon. But the most I can see since 9 o'clock this morning is 4 or 5 millimetres around the Sunshine Coast. But the Gold Coast has had some fairly decent falls. I'm looking at Talai, 19 millimetres there. 16 millimetres at Benogan. Loader Creek Dam saw 24 millimetres. All of this since 9 o'clock this morning. At Coplix Bridge, we've seen 23 millimetres there. So some decent falls. Others only getting one, if that. And as we get ready to broadcast to you live tomorrow, and this is for our Gold Coast audience only, tomorrow we'll be down at Blues on Broadbeach in Karawa Park. I am hoping, I have everything crossed, hoping that we have better weather tomorrow. They say it should be. As I said, we'll keep the fingers crossed for now. I'll be keeping across those roads for you too on the Gold and Sunshine Coast. Brad will join us soon.

0: hasn't he had a beautiful voice, and we still get to play it even though he's long gone. Roy Orbison from his Mystery Girl album of the late 80s. And you got it.
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0: Former Queensland Premier Anastasia Palaszczuk's partner, Reza Adib's criminal charges have been mentioned in court for the first time since being charged with three counts of rape. Mark Rigby, our reporter, was at the Southport Magistrates Court this morning and can bring you up to date. Hi, Mark.
2: Good afternoon, Bert.
0: What was heard in court today?
2: Well, it was a very brief mention in court today, and one that the 64-year-old gastric surgeon wasn't actually there for. He was represented by his lawyer, Dan Rogers, who essentially, in a nutshell, asked for the case to be adjourned, and that's about it. So we have learned a few other things about this case, and we do that by applying for court documents. And what they tell us is that Dr. Adib is alleged to have committed these offences on March 30. That is something that we already knew, but we can glean a few more details from the court documents about those offences. There are six charges in total. They include three counts of rape, two counts of deprivation of liberty, and one count of sexual assault. I'm not going to go into the minute details of those charges because they are quite graphic in the detail that you can glean. But those charges, as I say, were allegedly committed on March 30. They were committed at Dr. Adib's Burleigh Heads apartment on Goodwin Terrace, and they were allegedly committed against a woman in her 30s. The matter, as I said earlier, was very brief in court today. Dan Rogers sought an adjournment, and the magistrate, Jane Bentley, who's a former state coroner here in Queensland, agreed to the adjournment and suggested that a brief of evidence be provided to Dr. Adib and to his legal team by June 23rd. Dr. Adib's case itself will return to Southport Magistrates Court on July 7th.
0: And his lawyer had previously said this, but he has said he will vigorously defend these charges.
2: That's right. In a statement that Dan Rogers provided to us and other media outlets on the day that Dr. Adib was charged, he said that Dr. Adib was shocked by these allegations and he intends to vigorously defend them. And he did point out as well that Dr. Adib, like all persons charged with a crime, needs to be presumed innocent before being proven guilty. I think it's important to note a few things here as well. For balance, Dr. Adib did present himself, along with his lawyer, to the Southport Watchhouse or the Southport Police Station on May 1st to be interviewed by police and to be charged after a lengthy police investigation. We're still trying to figure out exactly how long that investigation was, but we know it was an investigation that took place over some time. Dr. Adib presented himself there. He was interviewed by police. He was charged with these offences, and then he was granted what's called police bail, which is a provision under Queensland's Bail Act that essentially allows for the officer in charge of a police station to grant bail to an alleged offender without them facing court or a magistrate first, as is the normal process, if we can use that term. So Dr. Adib remains on bail. He will be out in the community until July 7th and likely beyond there as well.
0: Yeah. So look, important to note, there's no suggestion the former Premier, Anastasia Palaszczuk, is accused of any kind of wrongdoing or any involvement here. But fair to say there is extra spotlight on this case because Reza Adib is the partner of the former Queensland Premier. You mentioned July. Where to from here, Mark?
2: Well, the judicial system, I think, in Queensland and in all states, in all areas probably, can be quite lengthy. As I mentioned, the defence team, Dr. Adib's defence team, is seeking a brief of evidence. So they essentially want to see what evidence the prosecution has that it's going to rely on for these six charges, and so that the defence team can then defend. They can do their job. And that is required before the 23rd of June. The matter will go again for mention at Southport Magistrates Court. That will likely be pretty legally, for use of a better term. And then we'll progress through there. It can take months for these things to progress through the court system.
0: Mark Rigby has been at Southport Magistrates Court today. Thanks so much, Mark.
2: Thanks, Ben.
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0: On ABC Gold Coast and ABC Sunshine Coast, you're with Bern Young this afternoon through until 6. Tony, thank you for your text message. You are, of course, a big Lions fan. He says, Brisbane Lions versus Geelong Cats. Mick, remind Bern that there is a big game at the Gabba tonight. There's big games everywhere, isn't there, Tony, at Tweed Heads? It's just all happening in Brisbane. The Magic Round, the Women's State of Origin, and, of course, as you say, the Lions v. the Cats will be previewing some of the AFL and NRL for the weekend next hour when my footy heads join me as usual on a Thursday afternoon. And I did mention earlier that Dimmer got a bit heated at a press conference up there in Darwin.
4: If you want to take it down that path, talk to the CEO that controls the business aspect of the game. Are we clear? Are we clear? Are we clear? Let's be clear.
0: That was in regards to questions around a Suns staffer and an investigation into a complaint that the AFL Integrity Unit is looking at that is around links to a bookmaker. We'll hear more of what Dimmer's had to say. Not so much about that. Doesn't sound like he wants to answer those questions, but we'll see what he's saying about the game against Port Adelaide in a moment. And checking those roads for you with Brad in just a moment after we hear from the Cardigans.

0: The Cardigans and Love Fool. I think we've been reaching for the cardigans now that it's been getting a little cooler. We might even be reaching for the ponchos as well, especially when we're out and about for Blues on Broadbeach tomorrow. But Jenny at Broadbeach, well, actually, you're not at Broadbeach anymore, are you, Jenny? But we still call you that. She has been praying for us and she says it will be fine. Bern and Mick, it's all going to be fine.
1: 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Traffic.
0: Brad, when Jenny says it's all right, I know it's going to be all right. Hello.
2: I've got that feeling as well. Goodwill, Jen. Yes, exactly. And there's nothing like a waterlogged trumpet. You don't want that.
0: No. Or guitar, or piano, yep. or any of yep. the instruments. Mind you, all the stages no. are perfectly capable of handling a downpour. I'm just, you know, just would prefer not to have one. That's all.
2: No, exactly. No downpours.
0: Now, what about out there on the roads? Have these showers slowed anything down this afternoon?
2: Yes, there's downpours. Still plenty of them about, actually. So a lot of scattered rain about. Take it easy on the roads. Headlights on for extra safety as well. I've got to say, congestion-wise, not too bad on the M1 out of Brisbane. 8 mile planes through to Daisy Hill, northbound through Slacks Creek, and then busy between Ormo, Pippa Bay, Helens Vale and Gavin. Now, I've got a crash northbound on the M1 after Smith Street exit to Gavin. It's only just occurred in the last 10 minutes. Traffic is back to Narang, solid through there. It's generally busy around Barongaroo this afternoon for northbounders, but that's the heavy spot through Narang at this stage with that crash at Gavin northbound. Got a breakdown around the Gold Coast as well. Also have new off-ramp eastbound from Smith Street to Parkwood. Minor delays at the exit. Got a breakdown at M1 on-ramp northbound the shoulder from Narang Broadbeach Road at Narang. No delays. And debris and a spill at Luscombe on Boaters at Beenleigh Road southbound. One lane blocked on the bridge. Traffic has been back to Wolfdean. Heavy Bermuda Street through Varsity Lakes. Clear on the waters. Smith Street outbound from Parklands Drive right through to the M1 and plenty of traffic on Brisbane Road, mainly outbound, bigger waters right through to Arundel and also around Helensvale, Oxley Drive northbound and slow around Paradise Point. No incidents around the Sunshine Coast, heavy Sunshine Motorway through Mountain Creek and CP Downs, CP Downs Drive around the University of CP Downs and also delays on Caloundra Road both ways approaching Kawana Way Link Road, a little bit of stop start inbound to Caloundra West and Nicola Way busy through Boccarina. A pretty good run on Kawana Way this afternoon and around the Northern Beach and Sunshine Motorway southbound, a little bit busy approaching Yandina Coolum Road at Coolum, so under speed through there. I'm Brad from ATN, back after 3:30 on 91.7 ABC Gold Coast and ABC Sunshine Coast.
0: Thanks so much, Brad. Latest ABC News headlines for you in the next 5 or 6 minutes. I said we were reaching for the cardigans. They certainly don't need them where the Gold Coast Suns are at the moment. They are... Well, it's heating up there in more ways than one. It's been ramped up a little extra this week with the microscope placed on one of the Sun's staffers, who is a co-founder of a bookmaker at the centre of an investigation by the AFL Integrity Unit. Despite this distraction, the team have been attending schools, spending time with the locals there in Darwin and, well, fishing. We knew they were going to do some fishing, didn't we, as they prepare to try for 10 in a row in home games in Darwin. Coach Damien Hardwick spoke to the media today about the preparation.

0: and was asked if he's worked on fixing the issues from the first quarter where they were down by 25 points at the first change last weekend, of course, this is.
1: Yeah, there's a couple of them, the old Suns killing Suns ball movement stuff. So we worked through that a little bit. Obviously, the conditions sometimes are a little bit, we probably tried to overdo the ball a little bit early and sort of didn't take the territory when it was available. So we spoke about that, and, you know, it does happen from time to time, but, you know, St Kilda were able to capitalise on those moments. We did turn the ball over where we should have taken the territory. So, you know, every now and then we're going to have those. St Kilda are one of the better scoring sides of turnover as well. So obviously they do punish you from that aspect. So we just had to make sure we're better in our decisions about when to take the territory versus when to play the game. But they've got a lot of, look, obviously Dewey's come from Brisbane. So there's a lot of Brisbane tendencies that we're seeing with regard to their ball movement and also defensively how they defend as well. And look, obviously with the combination of Kari, they've got a system and style that's very strong. You know, I think they've lost three games by under a goal. So they've been in every contest. We know it's going to be a pretty challenging game. They defend the ground really well, but offensively they can be challenging as well. So what we do know is they're going to try and hold that ball and get that ball through corridor as best they can. So defensively, we've got to make sure we come to play.
2: We see Jared Wetzel back in train. Is he a possible win this week?
1: Yeah, is it possible? We've got obviously match committee to finalise the side this afternoon. So we'll work our way through that. You know, once again, we're fortunate. We've got two very, very good rucks. You know, most sides would, you know, are happy just with one good one. We're fortunate we've got two and we've got some decisions to make.
3: Ben Long with that ankle, is that another decision for you?
1: Yeah, no, he'll be out. He's done some damage to that. He sort of did really, really well to get through the game. You know, we obviously lost him and Reed to some injuries. So Reed, he went back on, God, what day was it? Saturday or Sunday? I'm not sure what day it was. So he's gone back. So he'll do a little bit of rehab to strengthen up that PCL. But Longy's a definite out, unfortunately. Rally will train today. We think he'll be fine. So he's probable.
2: Damien, will Mark Opie still be in position as team manager for your game tomorrow night, despite being subject to an AFL integrity unit investigation?
1: Yeah, look, as far as I'm concerned, you know, Mark Evans and the CEO and president will take care of that. As far as we're concerned, he'll be doing his role on the weekend.
2: Is it a good look that to have a bookmaker inside the dressing room?
1: Well, end of the day, is it a good look for the AFL to be sponsored by Sportsbet? All these sort of organisations. That's decisions for you guys to make. I'm here to talk about football.
2: It's a bit different though, isn't it, having it so closely connected with the players? Don't you see any kind of conflict there?
1: Do you want to start talking about conflict in AFL? I'm just here to talk about footy.
2: If not, why isn't the club wanting to stand him down during this period? Isn't it appropriate that he is stood down?
1: I think I've answered the question. At the end of the day, he's there to perform a role and he does that role with our football club. Conflicts of interest within AFL circles are prevalent everywhere, as we're seeing at the moment. So that'll get dealt with in due course. You probably should book in with Mark Evans, the CEO. I'm a football coach. I'm here to talk about the game and what it means to the Northern Territory people. If you want to take it down that path, talk to the CEO that controls the business aspect of the game. Are we clear? Are we clear? Are we clear? Let's be clear.
4: How's the vibe in around the group?
1: Well, we love coming to the Northern Territory, but people like this guy want to sit there and make it everything about everything else. The game of AFL football is a fantastic for the city, you know, for the Northern Territory. So we want to sit there and explore that and celebrate it. What we're very good at society at the moment is bringing everything down, tearing everything down. What we want to do is celebrate the position we're in here, playing two fantastic games up here, and we want to bring our very best out tomorrow night.
4: Yeah, and it's, you guys have had some footage, like official trip and you know, having a nice barbecue. How's that been to kind of unify the group?
1: Yeah, it's great. The guys get a different look of life. You know, they get to do these things all the time. You know, see Chris and Petrarca rolling in a meter fish of some sort. I don't know what the hell it was, but it's just something that they don't get to celebrate. You know, we got to celebrate at St Mary's Footy Club with the Long family and the Rioli clan and all that sort of stuff. That's something that players don't get to experience, you know, very often. So it was a real privilege to be up here and to be a part of it. And that's what we're here to do, to celebrate Northern Territory, to get an understanding about what it looks like to be here, and more importantly, to bring a great game and brand of football to the state of NT.
3: So you're back staying here long term?
1: Well, that's up for, you know, other people than me to make those decisions. What we do know is we love playing on the Gold Coast. We're there, you know, trying to grow the game in Southeast Queensland, but we're also charged with the responsibility of growing the game up here as well. And we're happy to play our part to do both. As, you know, and Ross's sentiments are strong. Like, you know, it's a great experience to come up here. So, you know, something around the nine teams coming up here, I don't see why not. You know, it's something the AFL could explore. But what we do know is our time up here is very, very enjoyable. Our players like coming up here and our players also love playing at home as well. So
3: just on Jamara, he's obviously contributed plenty for you in front of goal, which is good on one hand, as a coach, I would imagine.
1: Yeah.

0: What has he impressed you most, I guess, around the club? Has he surprised even you with what he's been able to do?
1: Yeah, he has. Look, the one thing is just his general buy-in. You know, he's a terrific, terrific lad, terrific person. We really enjoy having around our footy club. He hasn't played footy for a long period of time, so he's still rusty in a number of facets, mainly defense. We'd like to get him a little bit more involved. He understands that, he knows that. But also, the AFL game of football is very, very hard. So when you miss 12 months, it does take time. So he's getting better at what he needs to try and do from our point of view. So once again, we're looking for him to improve in all facets of the game, but we're pretty happy with what he's brought thus far.
0: Been a big week of AFL news, obviously down in Melbourne. Have you spoken to Vossi?
1: No, I haven't yet. I'll sort of wait for the dust to settle. He's a terrific, you know, person first and foremost, terrific competitor, always hard to coach against. And, you know, look, clubs make decisions all the time. And the reality is we come into this job knowing there's a bullet on our, you know, a name with a bullet, our, yeah, whatever it is. But the fact of the matter is he's a terrific man. So he'll fall on his feet and get some job somewhere. He's an impressive football person, terrific person as well. So we wish him all the best. Did a stellar job in, you know, AFL coaching ranks. It's hard, but you know, he held his head up high throughout the whole process. He's so impressive the way he dealt with the scrutiny he's been under this year. So.
2: That is Damien Hardwick, coach of the Gold Coast Suns, up in Darwin today and getting pretty fiery in the middle of all of that. Mick Radojcovic, yeah. You've stepped in with the news headlines. Hello.
3: Yeah, there was some pretty persistent questioning there, but I guess there are some questions to be answered. Obviously, they're not maybe yet to be answered by Damien Hardwick. So
2: he doesn't think so, that's for sure.
3: Yeah.
2: I think what he was trying to say is when you come into the – because at the end, he's also stumbling over his words and, you know, referring, of course, to Vossi, who lost his job, of course, as the coach of the Blues. And so – I think he meant to say you come into this job and there's a bullet with your name on it.
3: That's right. Yeah,
2: I think that's what he was saying, but I'm not too sure. And I'm sure he's hoping his name isn't on any kind of bullet. Just keep winning for us, and we'll keep it good. Now, what's happening news-wise?
3: Okay, some headlines, Bern. The Federal Health Minister Mark Butler says a bill proposing changes to the NDIS cutting more than $37 billion will help restore the scheme to its original purpose. The government today announced changes to the NDIS, including clarifying the definition of functional capacity used to determine access to the scheme. The bill will also allow basic automated decision-making and ensure people are not using the NDIS for conditions unrelated to their disability. But Greens Senator Jordan Steele John says life will be harder for disabled people, saying that this bill is one of the most dangerous pieces of legislation that has ever been put forward by a government in relation to disabled people. The bill has been referred to a Senate inquiry. A federal court judge has found supermarket giant Coles broke consumer law by misleading shoppers with its discounted tickets on a down-down promotion. The consumer watchdog sued Coles, alleging it has misled shoppers with fake discounts. Federal Court Judge Michael O'Brien ruled that in 13 of the 14 sample discount tickets submitted to the court, the discount was not genuine and would have misled an ordinary customer. Justice O'Brien said told the court the tickets would not have been misleading if the products had been sold at what was priced at the price that was a minimum period of 12 weeks immediately preceding the down-down promotion. He'll also rule on a similar case against Woolworths at a later date. And someone more articulate than me will explain all of this after 4 o'clock.
2: Yeah, we're speaking to Professor Gary Mortimer, who's a retail expert from QUT. And, should the real winners out of all of this, of course, be us as consumers when it comes to supposedly fake discounts? So we'll talk more about that after 4 o'clock.
3: Queensland opposition leader Stephen Miles has apologised to State Parliament after he was found in contempt of the House. Mr Miles was referred to the powerful Ethics Committee last year over allegations he deliberately misled Parliament. The opposition leader claimed Deputy Premier Jared Blaige failed to declare a conflict of interest during the state election. The committees found Mr Miles in contempt and recommended he apologise to Parliament. He says he accepts the findings of the report and offers an unreserved and sincere, unequivocal apology to the House. Deputy Opposition Leader Cameron Dick and Shadow Industrial Relations Minister Grace were also investigated and cleared by the committee. Overseas, the Chinese President Xi Jinping says he wants China and the US to be partners, not rivals, as high-stakes talks are underway in Beijing. US President Donald Trump is there for a leaders' summit with Mr. Xi after both countries engaged in an intense trade war last year. Tariffs will likely be addressed during the talks, as well as competition over tech, the Iran war, and Taiwan. President Xi says the success of China and the US is an opportunity

0: for each other, while Mr. Trump has praised the relationship between the two leaders. And of course, we've talked about a bit of Origin coming up. Ty Williams, Queensland assistant coach, says the Maroons will need to take their opportunities in game two of the series in Brisbane tonight. Of course, defending champions New South Wales will win the series if they are victorious. But Maroons have home ground advantage tonight, and of course in 2 weeks when they play here on the Gold Coast. It's pretty... I know they're going to just bounce back tonight, Queensland. They're just going to be pretty hard to beat, but and it's rain. I don't know who's going to help, but it's pretty soggy old Lang Park.
1: It was pretty
0: apparently.
1: Good for Queensland down in Newcastle last year
0: exactly.
1: When it absolutely poured down.
0: So maybe they just want they're happy with the rain.
1: I like it when you, as a Blues supporter, are feeling confident about Queensland. I'm looking forward to a real Queensland supporter joining me in the studio a bit later when Mackenzie Collahan talks ahead of the Women's State of Origin tonight, because I've got another Blues supporter, Nathan, NRL footy head, joining me. And I think, hang on a minute, even Belinda, who's our AFL footy head, she's a Blue supporter too, isn't she? Geez. She's all surrounded by them.
0: All these blow-ins, I tell you. But, you see, we're balanced and fair.
1: How's that fair? Four Blue supporters against me. Where are my Queensland supporters? Out on the text line, please. Just send me,
0: you know what to do.
1: You only have to send one word. And that one word is...
0: Not that again.
1: Queenslander.
0: Oh, gosh.
1: To 0487993222. Just before you run away.
0: Yes.
1: Are you a nachos kind of guy?
0: You know, whenever I go to a surf club and I want to eat dinner and there's nachos on the menu, I always get the nachos.
1: At the surf club?
0: Yeah, but there's not many surf clubs that do nachos. So when I see it, I'm like, yes, I got to get the nachos.
1: Okay, so let's say you've made the nachos at home.
0: Mm.
1: They've gone cold. Are you prepared to reheat the nachos?
0: They're not great reheated, I tell you what.
1: If they are, you've got to put them in the oven, surely. You can't do microwave
0: reheated just goes all soggy
1: nachos.
0: Yeah, wrong.
1: Believe it or not, we're not discussing food. We're discussing internet lingo. Is it even internet lingo? I don't know. It's like app lingo, internet lingo.
0: I have heard this term.
1: The lingo of the kids.
0: Reheated nachos.
1: Reheated nachos. All right. Well, don't tell me what it means, because I'm going to find out from my favorite Gen Zetter. Sophia will be joining us. Sophia Thomas bridges the generation gap every Thursday afternoon. Mick Radojkovic will be back next hour with more news headlines. Thanks very much, Mick. Here's one for the Gen Zetters. Just joking. Actually, they probably do love Hall & Oates. They love their yacht rock. The kids... Brad loves it too, and he'll be here after this with the latest on the roads.

0: story. They spend the entire 3 or so minutes building up to that moment, and they finally let loose Daryl Hall, John Oates, and she's gone. He's here.
1: 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Traffic.
0: He being Brad, of course. Hello, Brad.
2: That is I. Good afternoon, Bern. A bit of congestion around on the M1. Not too bad a run considering the very wet conditions. Please put those headlights on for extra safety. The M1, 8 Mile Plains to Davy Hill, northbound around Sykes Creek, and southbound is stop-start in spots between Yatla, Helensvale and Gavin. There has been a crash northbound after Smith Street to Gavin. Traffic is solid back to Mudrabar now. And got a breakdown Austin Avenue off-ramp eastbound from Smith Street to Parkwood. Minor delays and a breakdown at M1 on-ramp northbound in the shoulder from Narangbrook Beach Road at Narang. Traffic's okay through there, but as I say, we are seeing those delays, though, from that crash not affecting from that breakdown. And the debris and spill has been cleared up at Luscombe, and that's on Boaters at Beenleigh Road southbound on the bridge there. Traffic is easing from Wolfdene. Just in around the Sunshine Coast, a crash at Moola Valley Connection Road between Brenda Court and Old Gibby Road affected. A multi-vehicle crash there. Crews are attending. There's no build-up at this stage. Sunshine Motorway, heavy inbound between Sippy Downs and Mountain Creek. Minor days heading outbound. Sippy Downs drivers busy around Sippy Downs and University. Caloundra Road inbound is heavy between Racecourse Road and Kawana Way Link Road. And heavy outbound through Caloundra West from the Nicollin Way roundabout. Nicollin Way busy through Boccarina and Marana. And the Sunshine Motorway southbound has to ease through Coolum at Yandina Coolum Road. I'm Brad from A10. I'll have more details before 4 on 91.7 ABC Gold Coast and ABC Sunshine Coast.
0: Thank you very much, Brad. Listening on ABC Sunshine Coast, I've got Rick on the text line 0487 993 222, just responding to that story we heard in the headlines, and we'll talk more about it and the fallout from it with the federal court finding that the majority of those pricing tickets that they'd been sent by the consumer watchdog were not offering genuine discounts. This, of course, relates to Coles and their down promotions. Rick says, "Hi, Bern, that red hand has reached its use by date. Coles hand, in my mind, it's been rotated 180 degrees. And then rather than the prices being down, he thinks it's more about giving the bird." Rick, nice text this afternoon, 0487 993 222.
3: The Beach Report.
0: Yeah, it just really hasn't been the best beach weather, but there's always a few takers. Shane Barry will start on the Gold Coast, Acting Chief Lifeguard. Hello.
4: Good afternoon, Bern. How are you?
0: Not too bad. In fact, I was beachside earlier because I've been down to the Blues on Broadbeach site catching up with one of the superstars, actually, Ruthie Foster. I'll share that conversation a bit later. But, you know, it still looked beautiful. She thought it was gorgeous, but, you know, she comes from Austin, Texas, so she doesn't mind seeing our ocean even if the weather's not that great.
4: Yeah, that's right. We've had definitely that patchy rain, so if you could run the risk and

0: little bit this afternoon. We're about a moderate wind at the moment and about that shoulder high wave. So there is some waves on offer for those board riders. And again, we'll be suggesting that southern end of the coast from Burley all the way through to Snapper Rocks. We're coming up to a high tide at 6:30 and the water temperature is just under 24 degrees. So really nice in. If you are going to go for a swim, definitely on those open beaches. We do have some unstable conditions. So please just use that side of caution. And as always, check in with the lifeguards and remember to swim between those red and yellow flags.
1: 24 degrees in, that's like a little bath compared to the outside temperature at the moment. We're sitting on 20 degrees on the Gold Coast. So there you go. Shane Barry, Acting Chief Lifeguard, thank you.
0: Take care, Ben.
1: Let's head to the Sunshine Coast and check the beaches there. I've got Trent Robinson, Chief Lifeguard. Hello, Trent.
2: Good afternoon.
1: Yeah, you've got a few, well, you've got fewer showers, but you've still got a few around. So what's it like right now?
2: Well, I'm just down here at Mooloolaba and it's looking really nice. So the sun's come out, but wind's really dropped off a little bit and it's actually got a little bit more south in it. So that's cleaning up conditions, even on our open stretches. And we've got plenty of surf on offer too. So it's around that 1 metre, metre and a half. Probably with this high tide. So we've got a high tide at about 6:30 tonight. So we're just going to that high tide. You can try the points of that little extra protection from the southerly. But like I said, all those other options on those open beaches are looking quite nice as well. If you're really a perfectionist and really want to dodge any of that wind, Mooloolaba and Noosa will be looking sensational this afternoon for an after work dip. Let's hope that the sun's gone away for a few days. That sun
1: rains,
2: stays,
1: yeah.
2: out for, stays for a few days and that rain has gone. It's really been quite drizzly for the last couple of weeks.
1: It really has. And we've had some real downpours on the Gold Coast today, Trent. Some, good 20, 24 millimetres in places just since 9 o'clock. So if you've got any extra sunshine, could you send it? Can you still be the Sunshine Coast if you share your sunshine with us?
2: I'm hoping that beautiful autumn weather that we're used to comes back.
1: Yeah, with the glassy conditions. Yes, please. All right.
2: That's right.
1: Thank you very much.
2: Come down, see you, lifeguards. Swim between the flags and have a nice afternoon.
1: Yeah, same to you. Cheers, Trent Robinson, Chief Lifeguard for the Sunshine Coast there.
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1: We're reheating nachos in a moment. Why? Because we're going to be hip with the kids. What is that all about? Stick around, we're bridging the generation gap after this.

I'll always be there. And when you're in doubt, and when you're

0: There's such an 80s vibe going on in new music these days. You might almost think that is new, but it isn't. It goes back to 1988 from English trio When in Rome, and that is The Promise.
1: Ain't nobody got time for that.
2: The concerns of different generations are how to relate to other generations.
3: I promise to love my Cabbage Patch Kid with all my heart.
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7: I said it before and I'll say it again. Life moves pretty fast. You don't stop and look around once in a while, you could miss it.
0: And that's exactly why we try to keep up with the latest cool trends, the latest slang explanations behind bizarre TikTok trends. And I feel like we might be discussing one of these. My go-to Gen Zer is Sophia Thomas. Hi, Sophia.
8: Hi, Ben.
0: We started the week with this news.
9: Witnesses have described the weekend chaos of a social media craze.
10: The so-called Scientology speed run is a global viral trend where participants try to gain access to Scientology buildings.
11: They all literally just rushed across the road to Scientology, trying to break in the front door. They're trying to kick the doors in, like physically kick the doors in. It's crazy.
0: Yeah, we ended up seeing that this resulted in court appearances for some, so this is serious. But speed running, well, what exactly is going on? And is it only around Scientology, Sophia?
12: So speedrunning is actually a term from video games. It is the act to

0: kind of go through a game or a level of a game as quickly as possible. And if you've got kids, chances are they absolutely 100% know what speedrunning is because they play Minecraft.
1: Okay, so if you play Minecraft, speedrunning, but speedrunning would be something different in Minecraft.
0: Well, not necessarily, because at the end goal of Minecraft is to defeat the Ender Dragon. So you have these internet streamers, YouTubers who would make videos speedrunning Minecraft. So that's where your kids would know that from in the video game world. But somehow that has went from virtual to in real life when a video popped up around March time, maybe a little bit earlier, of this young man who tried to quote-unquote speedrun in a Scientology building in America. And he literally just went inside, tried to get past the security guard, trying to get a layout of the place. And every time he came out, he updated it with a blueprint. And then slowly that turned into a trend where people would speedrun or try to speedrun into Scientology buildings. At one point, there was someone who was dressed up as Gru and a bunch of minions who tried to get in access in America. And over the weekend, we saw the news headlines, of course, burn of about 200 people who tried to get into the Scientology building in Brisbane.
1: And is there a reason why they're targeting Scientology buildings?
0: I guess it's you know how the secrecy around Scientology, right? No one truly knows what it's like inside. And that was kind of the premise of the person who first originated it, which got about 90 million views on TikTok, by the way, Bern. That was crazy. And which was the whole point of him coming out and updating everybody with a blueprint and videoing what the inside looks like. So I think it's a mixture of you know, wanting to know what the inside looks like and the absurdity of things.
1: Yeah, and it sounds a bit absurd that one person does it. You know, I'm going to hark back to something my mother would say is, you know, if everybody jumped off the Story Bridge back because we grew up in Brisbane, would you? You know, like, is it simply people are just following whatever everyone else is doing? Do they even really know what they're doing?
0: It's like jumping the bandwagon, right?
1: Yeah.
0: It's with anything nowadays is you really want to try to make it. You want to be viral. You want to become a little bit of a TikTok sensation. And so that's why trends exist. That's why people hop on them. That's why people try things, right? They want to see what the hype is all about. And I suppose in this instance, I can't say for what's going in the minds of people doing this, but perhaps maybe they just want to see what the inside looks like or to participate in a trend, which is, you know, not cool at all.
1: Speed running. It is a trend at the moment. Police have since charged two teens over that particular Brisbane disturbance. We're a few minutes away from 4 o'clock. Just can you give me a moment? Because I actually haven't had much to eat today, Sophia, and I'm just going to put my nachos in the microwave to reheat them. Although we all know you would not do that. You really should put them in the oven, or maybe we shouldn't be reheating nachos at all.
0: No, not. And for those listening, we're not talking about actual nachos, but I guess so, because it's soggy. It doesn't taste good, but this is an internet slang that came from Stan Twitter, but actually came from a reality show called Baddies West, in which Natalie Nunn and Stunna Girl were talking, and Stunna Girl is eating nachos, but then a video clip of Natalie Nunn looking at her nachos went viral, and someone on Twitter basically said, oh, you can tell Natalie Loki wanted Stunna Girl's nachos. And then somehow that turned into a pop culture thing whenever someone would reinvent themselves, but in the same way. Think Lady Gaga when she first came out. She was super cool, right? And then she went to her country era, and then she went back to Abracadabra, and people are saying that, you know, she reheated her own nachos.
1: Oh, she's reheating her own nachos because she's redoing the thing she once did.
0: Yep. Or for example, Meghan Trainor, who is now kind of rebranded herself to look like the singer-songwriter Sabrina Carpenter, and people are saying that she's reheating Sabrina's nachos.
1: So it's a bit of a dig, right? So you don't actually want to you don't want to be we actually don't want to be reheating anyone's nachos, including our own. Is that what you're saying to us, Sophia?
0: I think so, but also I feel like there's a little bit of an exception when it comes to yourself.
1: Okay.
0: Because, you know, it hits right? It's like when you come out from a night out, you come back home from a night out and you have leftover nachos and it's disgusting, but it hits the spot, you know? Like, it's enough.
1: It's okay. I'm imagining my teenagers listening to Drive this afternoon. You are with Bern Young. Sophia Thomas is our go-to Gen Zer for Bridging the Gap. And they're going, Mum, can you stop saying reheating nachos? It's so embarrassing. Sorry, but we're trying to learn the language, kids. We're learning the language. And I'm giving a gift to you in return, Sophia. Take a listen
0: to
1: this.
0: Yes, please. Nachos.
2: Man, I really want me some nachos. Please have extra cheese.
1: Don't ask me who it is. Don't ask me. I've got no idea.
0: Wait, this is fire. This is no reheated nachos. These are like gourmet nachos.
1: These are the real thing. This is nachos. You know you want some nachos. You look, honestly, ask and the internet will provide. I said, give me a nacho song, and that's what it delivered. Reheated or otherwise. Sophia Thomas, Bridging the Generation Gap with us this afternoon. Always great to have you on the show. Thanks so much, Sophia.
0: All good. See you later.
1: We're heading towards the 4 o'clock news. Let's check those roads first.
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1: How are things looking, Brad?
4: Around the Gold Coast, a crash getting cleared up. M1 northbound after Smith Street exit again. Traffic's been back to Barongaree. Also a breakdown at Olsen Avenue off-ramp eastbound from Smith Street to Parkwood. Minor delays. And a breakdown at Narang M1 on-ramp northbound in the shoulder from Narang Broadbeach Road. And as I say, traffic's back to Barongaree through there with that crash still getting cleared up. And around the Sunshine Coast at the moment, we do have a crash at Moolah Valley Connection Road between Brenda Court and Old Gympie Road. A multi-vehicle crash here, so crews still attending. I'm Brad from A10. I'll have more details after 4, 91.7. 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
1: Thanks very much, Brad. With Coles being found to have breached consumer law, what happens now with discounts at all supermarkets? We'll talk about this after the news.
5: Yeah, just to change the way I make money and do something that I love.
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7: Good afternoon, ABC News with Sue Fitzpatrick. Consumer group Choice says Coles will lose a lot of trust from customers following the ACCC's win against the supermarket giant in the federal court. The consumer watchdog alleged Coles misled shoppers with fake discounts under its Down Down promotional campaign. The federal court found that in a majority of pricing tickets submitted to the court, the discount was not genuine and would have misled an ordinary consumer. The Director of Campaigns and Communications at Choice, Andy Kelly, says it's a case of Coles having its cake and eating it too.
8: We are a country of highly concentrated markets, so you have to wonder how much importance and value Coles places in how much consumers trust them.
7: Coles says it acknowledges today's federal court decision and their priority has always been and will continue to be delivering value to their customers. The family of a Queensland man who has been missing for nearly 5 years say they are desperate for closure. Nathan Brosnan, a 35-year-old father of three, was reported missing from a Logan suburb in October 2021 while he was out on parole. Police launched an investigation and later reported his death to the coroner in July 2022, despite a body not being found. His older sister, Claire Brosnan, hopes a coronial inquest to be held in July will give the family some answers.
9: It's just grief for a long time. Whether or not it can be proven, we do believe someone else was involved somehow, but it would just be nice to know where he was disposed of.
7: Six passengers, including two Queenslanders, on board a cruise ship at the centre of a Hunter virus outbreak, will arrive in Australia tomorrow on a repatriation flight from the Netherlands. Kaysen Ho reports.
10: The World Health Organization says 11 cases of hantavirus have been reported, along with 3 deaths linked to the MV Hondius cruise ship. 4 Australian citizens, a permanent resident and 1 New Zealand citizen were evacuated from the ship. They're set to be repatriated and land at an airbase northeast of Perth tomorrow before being transferred to a nearby facility to quarantine for 3 weeks. The Health Minister, Mark Butler, says all 6 people have tested negative for hantavirus but will wear PPE for the duration of the flight.
7: One Nation leader Pauline Hanson has accused the coalition of copying her migration policies. In his budget reply tonight, opposition leader Angus Taylor will unveil policies to limit net overseas migration to the number of newly constructed houses and to boot non-citizens, including permanent residents, from some welfare and NDIS supports. Senator Hanson says the policies have been taken from One Nation's playbook after her party won its first House of Representatives seat in Saturday's Farrah by-election.
11: The difference is that Angus Taylor has no vision for the future, and that's why he's picking up One Nation's policies. I'm the only one that's been speaking about vision for the future. I have been consistent for the past 30 years.
7: Overseas now, China's President Xi Jinping and US President Donald Trump have completed a nearly two-hour meeting in Beijing. The White House and Chinese state media say the leaders discussed trade, Taiwan, and other differences in the US-China relationship. Dr. Miran Liu, whose research focuses on Chinese politics and strategy, says in regards to conflict in Iran, he expects there'll be a soft agreement between the two countries.
12: There will likely be some sort of rhetorical and symbolic support, and very likely this would be packaged as part of a broader US-China understanding or deal, which Trump loves, also both sides actually love.
7: To sport now, the Maroons will be looking to level this year's Women's State of Origin series when they hit a rain-soaked field tonight at Lang Park. Jessica Stewart reports.
13: The Blues hold a 1-0 lead in the series after claiming Game 1 in Newcastle last month, 11 points to 6. Injury has forced changes to both sides, with Gillaroos forward Rima Butler to debut for New South Wales in place of Tiana Penetani-Gray, while the Maroons have recalled Jasmine Peters for Phoenix Rain Hippie, who suffered a hamstring strain. The Origin clash launches this year's Magic Round with 8 NRL matches to follow over the next 3 days.
7: Queensland's weather: isolated showers in the east of the state. That includes the southeast, partly cloudy elsewhere. Brisbane and the Gold Coast, 15 to 24. The Sunshine Coast, 15 to 23 degrees.
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1: And ABC Sunshine Coast this afternoon through until 6. Well, as you've been hearing in the news, Coles have been found to have breached consumer law. So what happens now? Will the major supermarket chains change their discounting policies? Talk to a consumer and retail expert soon about this ACCC federal court case and what it means for you as you perhaps head to the supermarket for the weekly shop, the Savo. It's Magic Round, it's Origin season, it's top end tussles and backroom drama. There's a lot going on at the moment in footy, and we'll have our footy heads on hand to help you weave your way through and help you out with your tips. Well, just between you and me, I trust Belinda's tips a little bit more than Nathan's, but my footy heads will join you as we preview both the AFL and NRL rounds, and we'll go into much greater detail later this afternoon when it comes to tonight's Women's State of Origin. Big game tonight. You won't be hearing all of that game on ABC Gold Coast or ABC Sunshine Coast, because we will be heading to Canberra for the opposition leader's budget reply, of which you are hearing a bit more about in the news as well throughout this afternoon. After news headlines, do you remember? And being Eurovision week, we're going to go back in time to Eurovisions of years gone by. If you're a fan, this one's for you. The number you'll need is 1300 0800 930 917. Quick look outside. We've had some showers, well, some real downpours, in fact, on the Gold Coast today. Sunshine Coast has had fewer, but some showers. More sunshine this afternoon, which is much better, and a little bit more blue sky on the Gold Coast as well. I'll start with the temperatures around the Sunshine Coast. 22 degrees right now at Maroochydore Airport, 21 at Noosa, Gympie sitting on 23 degrees. At the Gold Coast Airport, we're on 22, 19 for the Seaway, and cooler inland as usual, Tambourine Mountain sitting on 15. And between us both, Brisbane sitting on 18 degrees at the moment. Brad, of course, will be looking at the roads coast to coast and coming out from Brisbane. He'll be along at about 20 past four. 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
14: One day I'm just gonna walk up to you, say it how it is, I'm in love with you. Been thinking

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We could have had it all. 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I just wanna know, gotta know what it's like to be with you.

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0: At 11 past four, Bern Young with you. Some are saying the days of fake discounts are now over. And the consumer watchdog has had a huge win in the federal court against supermarket giant Coles. In what was a highly publicised supermarket campaign at the time where prices were down, down, it's been found that Coles were not offering genuine discounts and would have misled an ordinary consumer. That's what the federal court says. For its part, Coles says it's still reviewing the judgment and that their, quote, priority has always been and will continue to be delivering value to our customers. Professor Gary Mortimer is a retail expert and academic at QUT Business School and joins you now. Hi, Gary.
2: Hi, great to chat.
0: Yeah, good to have you here. How damaging is this to Coles and its brand?
2: Yeah, listen, I think both the supermarkets have sort of been hit with a bit of reputational damage over the last 18 months to 2 years, and that shows up in the Roy Morgan most distrusted and most trusted brand reports. They fall into the most distrusted top 10 now for the last couple of years. Most of this was around, some allegations and claims of price gouging. Really interesting, the ACCC did investigate those claims and actually didn't find any evidence of price gouging. But I guess, it sticks, and we've seen the outcome of that people just simply don't trust our big supermarkets now.
0: Okay, so what's the difference between what the federal court has found and price gouging?
2: Yeah, so really interesting. So the price gouging stuff that was hitting the press maybe 2 years ago now, all the reports found actually there was no level of price gouging found. This one was around illusionary discounts. So the claims being made by the ACCC was that supermarkets, in this case Coles, intentionally and artificially increased the price of some products, then only then to discount them maybe 7 days, 14, 28, 21 days later, and then showing a was now and a was now price. Now, the was price and then the new discounted price. The new discounted price was almost the same, if not even somewhat more expensive than the original sale price. So much of this was around the timing of the discounting and the timing of the price increase. What the judgment found this morning is that the prices weren't artificially or intentionally increased. They were increased because of supplier requests for cost increases. So that was struck down. But the judge did find that of the 13 products, 14 were presented as evidence. The sell ticket would have been misleading to an ordinary or regular customer.
0: Yeah, because that's what Coles picked up on in their statement after this finding. They said the court found that all price increases resulted from supplier cost price increases and were therefore commercially justifiable. So it's really about the amount of time in the end. Is that what they're saying, that the average person wouldn't really be able to relate to, well, is this a discount or is it not?
2: Yeah, and this is where it becomes a really grey area, and this is, I think, what's surprising a number of, commentators in the field. Coles went to the regulator, the ACCC, some time ago and said, well, so yeah, as we start to move into a period of inflationary pressure, as suppliers are asking for those cost price increases, how long should a price remain high before we can discount? Now, the advice at the time was prices need to go up for a reasonable amount of time and be held at that period of time. Coles themselves actually did have some guidelines back in 2020 that said that if a price goes up, it has to stay at that level for at least 12 weeks before we can discount it, before we can put on a special. In 2022, they relaxed those guidelines, and they did so because we were coming out of the pandemic. There was increasing inflationary pressures at that time, and also competitive action was taking place within the marketplace. And what that meant was that if a supplier requested a cost price increase, which they've done, the price would have gone up. And then maybe 7 days or 14 days later, some products, in this case 14 products, were then discounted. And the was price, in the judge's opinion, was probably not long enough before you can actually really call it a was price.
0: Yeah, it's so interesting to me. You're hearing from Professor Gary Mortimer from QUT's Business School after this finding. It's really being presented to people as, you know, that Coles have been busted doing something. But it almost sounds to me, Gary, like we might end up losing out as consumers, because now supermarkets might actually keep those prices higher for longer because they don't want to discount too soon. Is that possible?
2: Yeah, I think it's incredibly possible. I think that's one of the unintended consequences of this action. And quite ironically, the ACCC, whose mandate is to increase competition in the marketplace and bring prices down, I think the outcome of this will be that not just supermarkets, but more broadly, retailers that do discounting and promotions will look very carefully at how long the price went up and hold it for at least 12 weeks before it comes down. So what does that mean for listeners here in the Goldie? If your favourite cereal goes up in price 10% next week because wheat or grain prices have gone up, you can expect that price to remain high for at least 12 weeks before you see that special come in place. So I think...
0: Yeah, strangely, I think we're going to end up paying more rather than less.
2: Yeah, during the 22 period where Coles, and I suspect the Woolworths, relaxed those guidelines, they were doing so flexibly and doing so to respond to increasing inflationary pressures and competitive action in the marketplace. I think going back to 12 weeks, I think, is probably to some extent a welcome relief because it does give retailers, including supermarkets, some guidelines now, which they'll stick to so they don't get themselves in this sort of strife again. But, of course, the unintended consequences, whether it's a footwear store or a convenience store that sells chocolate bars, if the price goes up, you can expect it to stay up for a lot longer before it goes on discount.
0: Yeah. And Woolworths, of course, is also being sued by the ACCC over similar allegations of fake discounting. That judgment of Justice Michael O'Brien has been reserved, so we're waiting for another date for that. Some are saying it's a given that Woolworths will face a similar finding. Do you think that?
2: Yeah, listen, I suspect there'll be similar outcomes. Again, the two allegations, prices were artificially inflated and therefore the discount was unreasonable and unclear and misleading. I think you'll find the same things. The evidence will show that suppliers actually asked for cost price increases and commercially Woolworths put the price up. But again, how long was the price up for? In some cases it was a week, some cases it was only 3 weeks, but it probably wasn't 12 weeks for certainly the 14 or 15 items that's being presented as evidence. I think the same outcome will be found.
0: It's 18 past four, and I know you're a wanted man, Gary, so I've got to let you go in a moment. But can I just ask one other question? Because I just wonder, from a consumer point of view, are fake discounts still something that's happening, even if they don't make it as far as the federal court? An example, I was at a bottle shop recently. I saw a ticket, and I thought, I wonder what this usually is the price of. And when I lifted the ticket, it was the same price. And, I didn't say anything to them. Whatever. I usually pick my wine by the picture on the bottle, so whatever. Yeah. But does that stuff still go on, do you think, regardless of what comes from this federal court or any other?
2: Yeah, I'm not sure about fake discounts. I think this originally came to the media's attention because people were finding old tickets in a supermarket. Now, you can imagine a supermarket has 15, 16 aisles. It has about 15 to 20,000 individual products. That's 15 to 20,000 individual white shelf labels on a shelf. Every week you go around and turn those shelf labels over. You put special tickets on. You take special tickets off. You put price increases on. You can imagine across that period of time, someone's going to leave an old facing ticket up or old shelf label up, and that's what took place. It was just a couple of old tickets that people went, hang on, the price has sort of gone down, but it's actually gone down to the same price it was several weeks ago. I don't think most genuine large retailers engage in fraudulent activity. You may find a bit of stuff online with some smaller players.
0: Professor Gary Mortimer from the QUT Business School, good to have you on Drive. Thanks so much.
2: Take care. Cheers.
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0: Brad is watching all the cameras for us. G'day, Brad.
3: Yes, I've got the spider eyes going on this afternoon. Burn around the Gold Coast, Sunshine Coast with all the cameras. Gloomy, wet conditions, so take it easy. We've got sort of random showers just happening. It could be all right, then it's pouring rain. So just headlights on for extra safety overall. Do drive with care. We've had quite a few breakdowns, a couple of incidents as well, from the Brisbane to the Gold Coast.

0: by Helensvale and Gavin. Now, we do have a breakdown. Austin Avenue off-ramp eastbound from Smith Street to Parkwood. Minor delays there. And the M1 northbound breakdown has been cleared at Narang Broad Beach Road at Narang. There is a crash getting cleared up on the M1 northbound after Smith Street to Gavin. So those delays are solid back to Wurongri. Heavy Bermuda Street busways through Varsity Lakes and clear on the waters. Stop starting the Gold Coast Highway. Getting heavier around Surfers Paradise. Ross Street southbound into Benoa. Smith Street outbound from Parkland Drive to the M1. Brisbane Road outbound between Bigger Waters and Arundel as well. And around the Sunshine Coast, there has been a crash at Connection Road and Moolah Valley. That's between Brenda Court and Old Gympie Road. So take it easy on the roads this afternoon. Sunshine Motorway, heavy both ways just around Mountain Creek. Sibby Downs Drive settling down through Sibby Downs around the University. Cloud Road inbound is heavy from Racecourse Road to Kiwanda Way, Link Road. And minor days hitting outbound through Caloundra West. Nickel Way, stop start through Bock Arena and Kiwanda Way northbound around Main Drive. Sunshine Motorway looking great through Coolum and around the northern beaches. And just a reminder about tonight, in particular, mainly the M1 might get affected more, but Rugby League on tonight at Lang Park with the Women's State of Origin, go the Blues. And also AFL, the Lions and Geelong are playing at the Gabba. If you are hitting the Brisbane public transport, if you can, but just be aware of those extra heavy conditions around Brisbane this evening. I'm Brad from ATN. I'll have more details before 5 on 91.7 ABC Gold Coast and ABC Sunshine Coast.
1: It is going to be super busy on those roads. Brad, just before you run away, because I'm just about to talk to my footy heads, are you going to get to the Magic Round and support your Sharks?
0: Oh, you know what? I couldn't get there. I couldn't get a ticket. But you know what? I'm gonna go for a walk outside and just soak up the atmosphere and walk around. It's a bit of a carnival around Brisbane, I've got to say. Little pop-up shops everywhere and things going on. Yeah, so I've been looking out for the footy players, you know.
1: Have you spotted any?
0: I think I spotted Greg Inglis, I think, this afternoon in a suit.
1: Ooh, in a suit. Because I heard the thing everyone's looking out for is the best jerseys, basically, that it's a jersey spotting sort of competition going on, and who can find the rarest, oldest, best jersey. So, and apparently the Titans might just be doing very well in that area. But anyway, I digress. I better talk to my footy heads about all of this.
0: Well, I was going to put my 80s State of Origin jersey on, but I've got a polo on today for the New South Wales Blues. But I was going to put the jersey on for the 1980s, around the Fitley era, but it's a midriff. Not happening.
1: That's a look. That's quite the look. I'm not sure what kind of look, but it's a look.
0: Bit of belly button going on, Bern.
1: Ooh, and fluff as well, probably. Thank you very much.
0: See ya.
1: See you, Brad. Catch him again just before 5 o'clock. Close in the house, that's us. Attention from the bus. This is your back, that's us. I feel like I'm surrounded by Blues supporters, mind you, as we get into NRL first, AFL in a moment with my footy heads. Nathan Turner, hello to you.
2: Hello, Bernan. Yes, you are surrounded by Blues supporters because tonight is going to be a blue moon.
1: No,
2: over
1: it's,
2: Brisbane.
1: No, it's not. No, it's not. It's going to be a game that allows us to have a decider on the Gold Coast in a couple of weeks. That's what's going to happen.
2: Oh, as a Gold Coast fan, of course, I'd love that. But as a Blues fan, I'm pretty happy to have a trifecta.
1: I know. Of course you are. Of course you are. Look, let me have a look at the radar while we speak because, I mean, mind you, who knows what the rain does for either side. What do you think?
2: Oh, look, I think it's both teams have got to play in the same conditions, and really, I think from memory, there was a couple of wet years down in Newcastle, actually.
1: Oh yeah, really wet, up until this year,
2: Newcastle's been a bit of a stronghold for the Maroons, so you know maybe a home ground advantage for that reason, the wet weather and Lang Park.
1: Look, the radar's not looking too bad over Brizzy at the moment. They had some pretty heavy showers that moved through earlier, but I'm just looking now. It might be all right. Might clear up for just about all of us, in fact, which would be very, very nice. All right. Big news. First of all, let's talk about the Penrith Panthers coach, Ivan Cleary. Will finish up at the end of next season for an as-yet undisclosed job. He says he's, quote, not interested in coaching elsewhere in the NRL. What do you think, Nathan? Maybe he'll end up at the Blues?
2: I think he may end up at the Blues, but I think he's probably destined for a director of football type, like a Phil Gould type role at a club somewhere. Potentially even, I'm hearing a whisper about the Roosters with

0: and Nathan to follow there shortly thereafter. But I could be wrong.
1: Could be wrong. He's been wrong about a few tips this season, so who would know?
0: Who knows?
1: We head into Magic Round. Of course, the Panthers are clear leaders on the ladder, now looking pretty unbeatable. Rest of the comp still working themselves out. Is it a fait accompli, do you think, with the Panthers this year?
0: I think it's a better chance than not. I don't know if it's a fait accompli, but I think that they're looking red hot. And that finals footy, though, is when it all changes, right? But, geez, they're good. They are really good.
1: They are really good. Titans, if we can turn to them, not as good, obviously, but they didn't disgrace themselves against the Roosters last week, despite that third loss on the trot. Zane Harrison gets another shot at halfback this weekend after a positive debut. I know you're a fan.
0: I am indeed, and I'm a fan of Josh Hannay's coaching style in that he again even made the mention of it last week, that Zane's not there as a fill-in. He's going to give him a couple of weeks to get settled. I spoke to a couple of people at the Titans last weekend after Zane's game. They were happy with what he did, and they're happy with the way that he's growing in that position. And I think it's good for the team. I think the Titans are definitely headed in the right direction. Yeah. And I've actually backed them this week.
1: Have you now? I was about to get to tips. I just want to talk jerseys, though, first of all. People are saying that the Titans, this is on our ABC sport page, the Gold Coast's retro Chargers jersey is already the toast of the NRL's Magic Round. Have you heard this?
0: Look, I've heard little whispers of it, and I think it's fantastic. How great is that? I mean, this jersey is a little bit of our history, but it's also special in that both Jaden Campbell and Cooper Bye's fathers played in that jersey.
1: That's it. It's about heritage.
0: That's awesome.
1: And it's about...
0: It's awesome.
1: Yeah. And people are loving it. So I like the fact that we're already winning. Can we please now win on the field as well?
0: Let's turn... convert it onto the pitch. That's exactly. Right.
1: Let's turn to Magic Round. We're going to get to AFL in a moment with my AFL superfan, Belinda. Nathan Turner with you to talk NRL. I know you're going to start off the Magic Round, and I'm not making Women's State of Origin the start of Magic Round. I'm going to go with the men's comp, obviously. You're going to back Brad's Sharks over the Bulldogs, and I'm assuming we're going to go Rabbitohs.
0: Absolutely. Never in doubt.
1: Especially now with Latrell Mitchell back and playing for you this weekend. That's tomorrow night. Let's look at Saturday. Tigers v Eagles.
0: I've got the Sea Eagles. I've got Manly for this one. But that's the real surprise for me this season has been the turnaround in the Eagles, Sea Eagles. Just incredible.
1: Yeah, it is an incredible story, isn't it? Roosters and Cowboys?
0: Mm. I've gone for the Roosters on this one. We've got Lindsay Collins coming back and a couple of others coming back from injury. I think Magic Round brings out the best in the Queensland-based players at the Roosters, and I think they're going to be a real powerhouse this weekend.
1: All right. Eels and Storm?
0: Sorry to my old mate there in the control room, but Mick, I'm going with the Storm because I think they've seen the corner, they've turned it, and they're back on.
1: All right, there's Sunday games. I know you're going Titans over Knights. Go the Titans. And Warriors and Broncos.
0: I'm going for the Broncos. I know it's a long shot, and my tipping hasn't been great, but I think the Broncos are going to have a good red hot crack. This is a home ground. It's a special weekend. So go Brisbane.
1: And I don't even know why I ask Panthers over Dragons, but Panthers over Dragons, do you think?
0: Well, honestly, if there's ever a game, I'll back the Panthers, but if the Dragons are actually going to ever win a game, it could dead set be this one because they couldn't win a chook raffle at the moment. So, but I am backing the Panthers, and I think this is one of the great weekends in rugby league. I mean, we've got Women's State of Origin, we've got Magic Round. Brisbane is in for a bottler of a weekend. I mean, they've even got the Lions playing at home tomorrow night as well. So, really, it's the centre of sport in Australia.
1: Mm. No, that's tonight, that game.
0: That's tonight.
1: So it's all happening in Brisbane. Yeah, absolutely.
0: It's all going on in Brisbane. Yeah. And I just think, look, we've left Melbourne sits second to Brisbane this weekend as the home of Australian sport.
1: And we've just found out that Magic Round will stay until 2032. So, yeah, busy, busy times and years
0: ahead.
1: Which is going
0: to be really exciting, given the Bears and the Chiefs coming in, this is really exciting stuff.
1: Nathan Turner, my NRL footy head. We'll see you down at Broadbeach because I know you're a big Blues on Broadbeach fan.

0: So stop by and say hi as we're broadcasting live. That'll be only on ABC Gold Coast, by the way, even though today we're broadcasting across ABC Gold and Sunshine Coasts. Nathan, thanks so much.
1: Thanks, Bern. Good luck to everyone.
0: Well, they're the sons of the Darwin Skies at the moment. Belinda Thompson, my AFL footy head, hello.
2: Hey, Bern, how are you?
0: I'm very well. Can the Suns make it 10 out of 10 on this makeshift home ground of theirs up against Port Adelaide, where Stuart Dew, former coach of the Suns, of course, is now. Yep. Mind you, I heard Dimmer in his press conference, bit of a fiery press conference. Did you hear that?
2: Oh, I heard some of it, Boone, but, you know, it's just like, seriously, the media beat up. All he's worrying about is the team, the players and the game, and I think all the rest of it needs to just – there's no place for that in a press conference.
0: Okay.
2: That's my take on it.
0: Yeah, don't keep asking those questions when he said that's a question for the CEO.
2: That's it. Like, how many times did he have to say no to that reporter? That's just downright rude. Anyway,
0: let's count them, shall we?
3: If you want to take it down that path, talk to the CEO that controls the business aspect of the game. Are we clear? Are we clear? Are we clear? Let's be clear.
0: Okay, four clears. I don't know about no, but that was after a reporter was asking about one of the Suns' staffers who's being investigated at the moment through the AFL Integrity Unit with respect to links to a bookmaker. So we'll leave that where it is because we're not doing news, we're doing sport now.
2: That's right.
0: Belinda. Although one thing he did say in that press conference is he did refer to Stuart Dew, former Suns coach, of course, and he referred to him as he's from Brisbane. And of course, he did go to the Lions before, and he's not coaching as such at Port Adelaide, but he's assistant coach. What do you make of that? That he didn't, he talked about Dewey, but he didn't. But he talked about him as if he's come from Brisbane.
2: Well, I guess he did, effectively. Yeah. He went from the Suns to Brizzy, and that's he was there on their coaching staff when they won the – I don't think it was – was it last year's grand final? The grand final
0: both.
2: Before.
0: Yeah.
2: Yeah, and so I guess he's acknowledged that. But, you know, Stewie Jew was one of the better coaches that we had through our illustrious history. And there's not too many people who've got many bad things to say about him. He's probably just a little bit soft for what we needed at the time. So, it's all good.
0: And do you think there's any bad blood there as they go up against each other now?
2: I don't think so, no. I think there's a bit of respect from the boys. I've heard Noz talk about Stewie Jew in some way previous discussions that he had, and they all spoke quite highly of him. It just probably wasn't the right time, and I don't think he kind of came without too much experience as well, and I think that's the biggest challenge that the Suns had from day dot, was that all the coaches we brought in were coaches who really didn't have a lot of coaching experience other than Rocket. But he was it's my way or the highway person, and that was not the genre or the attitude and the way that we really needed to establish the club. So, no, I don't think there's any hassles. I think it'll be quite respectful.
0: Yeah, Port Adelaide although sitting.
2: Why I went to Port Adelaide is beyond me. Anyway.
0: That's where he used to play. 14th on the ladder they are, Port Adelaide. Yeah. Gold Coast sitting six, as you know, top six at the moment. So what are you expecting?
2: I think it'll be a good game. I think the Suns had a bit of a wake-up call in the first quarter last week against St Kilda. I certainly did. I was starting to panic at 25 down, but I think that they'll come out and play their game. They won't get caught off guard. And it's Port's first time to Darwin, and if you listen to any of the presses from the St Kilda guys, they're just blown away by the heat and the humidity. And that's what is the difference, because that's what we train in all the time.
0: Yeah. Oh, my God. 33 degrees. I think they're saying it'll be tomorrow. So, absolutely hot up there, no doubt about it. All right, it all gets started tonight. We've just been talking about this. Everything's happening in Brisbane. So the Gabba is having this massive, grand final rematch it is tonight. Yes. Brisbane v Geelong. You're going for Brisbane. I mean, they are pretty much neck and neck on almost. Brisbane's just ahead of them on percentage. But on the ladder, they're equal at the moment.
2: I'm tipping with my head, but my heart says Geelong. But I just think Brisbane at home at the Gabba. Oh, my gosh, Bern, it's a formidable team to try and beat at the Gabba.
0: Yeah.
2: It's just awful. Yeah, it's horrible.
0: It is. It's their cauldron, isn't it? And they are very, very good. They're very good at it.
2: They're very good.
0: I find myself wanting to tip the opposite to you sometimes just to have a point of difference. But so far I'm paying the price for that because you had 9 out of 9 last week. All right, very quickly because it's 24 to 5. Let's run through them. Swans and Collingwood.
2: Yes, Swans, definitely at home.
0: I know you're going for Suns, of course, over Port Adelaide. Yep. Tomorrow's other game on Saturday, Crows and North Melbourne.
2: Yep, definitely the Crows.
0: Yep, you'll go Hawthorn over Melbourne. What about Carlton and Western Bulldogs?
2: Oh, that's a given, isn't it? Western Bulldogs.
0: There she goes. On Sunday, Essendon and Fremantle?
2: I know, I've tipped Essendon. Oh, I just can't. I don't know why, but I'm going Essendon. Going to Bombers.
0: Okay. That might be my point of difference again with you.
2: That might be the point of difference.
0: Exactly. Yeah. I might pay the price, though. St Kilda and Richmond.
2: I've gone the Sainters.
0: And West Coast and GWS.
2: Giants. Yeah, I did the Giants. Even though they're playing over there in West Australia, there'll be no match. The Weagles will be no match for the Giants.
0: All right. They're her tips. She's very good at this game, everybody. She's been doing so well in our Footy Heads tipping comp. Just to note, we're not playing for sheep stations amongst the four of us, but so far you're doing extremely well, Melinda Thompson. Lovely to have you on Drive, as always, every week. Have a great weekend.
2: Cheers, Ben. You too. Bye.
0: Cheers. It is 22 to 5, which means I'm extremely late for the 4:30 news headlines. Mick Radojkovic will join us in just a moment.
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0: Blues on Broadbeach got started today in real effect. It'll be underway tomorrow, and I can't wait to introduce you to, well, and maybe I'm not introducing you to her because she's been around for 30 years. In fact, many were tipping her to be the, you know, the next, people talk about someone being the next thing. She was meant to be the, supposedly, according to the record company, the next Tracy Chapman, but she didn't really want to be the next anything. She wanted to be Ruthie Foster. And yeah, she got her start, like so many singers, in church, and not just singing, but speaking.
1: And I had a stutter at the time, and so she was working with me on speaking and public speaking. And it's the furthest thing from my mind I ever wanted to do, but she insisted that that would be good for me to just learn how to stand in front of people and speak, even if you're just reading. And the church was a very nurturing environment.
0: Yeah, it was a safe space for her with a stutter. You cannot, Mick Radojkovic, as you've now stepped in,
2: yes.
0: You cannot hear that stutter at all anymore. It's really amazing how people overcome stutters from when they're children. And honestly, what a voice.
2: And that voice. Yeah, we heard it live the other night and it was amazing.
0: Yeah.
2: Amazing.
0: Yeah.
2: Cannot wait
0: and
2: to see
0: it. And she tells
2: her.
0: A really, yeah, she's got a really interesting story too. So stick around after 5:30,
2: cool.
0: More from Ruthie Foster. Now, you've stepped in with the news headlines. What's going on?
2: Yeah, Consumer Group Choice says Coles will lose a lot of trust from customers following the ACCC's win against the supermarket giant in the federal court. The consumer watchdog alleged Coles misled shoppers with fake discounts under its Down Down promotion campaign. The federal court found that in a majority of pricing tickets submitted to the court, the discount was not genuine and would have misled an ordinary customer. Now, Coles says it

0: acknowledges today's federal court decision, and their priority has always been and will continue to be delivering value to their customers. A family of a Queensland man who has been missing for nearly 5 years say they are desperate for closure. Nathan Brosnan, a 35-year-old father of three, was reported missing from a Logan suburb in October 2021 while he was out on parole. Police launched an investigation and later reported his death to the coroner in July 2022, despite a body not being found. His older sister, Claire Brosnan, hopes a coronial inquest to be held in July will give the family answers. The Queensland Parliament has passed laws to set up a new authority to manage waterways on the Sunshine Coast. The LNP made an election commitment to develop a management strategy for areas including the Palmerstone Passage and Maroochy, Mooloola and Noosa Rivers. In our submission, the Sunshine Coast Environment Council raised concerns over a lack of safeguards to ensure the ecological health of waterways. Transport Minister Brent Mickleburg told the House the move is modelled on the approach used on the Gold Coast. A teenage boy has been left with life-altering injuries after a hit-and-run at Budrum on the Sunshine Coast. Police say a 13-year-old Mooloolabah boy has undergone four major surgeries to save his leg since he was struck by a ute while riding his bike at the roundabout intersection at Sugar Road and Wises Road last Thursday night. Sergeant Sharon Klump from the Sunshine Coast Forensic Crash Unit says his injuries are life-changing, but his condition is stable but critical. Police have released security footage which may help identify the driver of the vehicle and are asking anyone with information to come forward. Quickly overseas, Chinese President Xi Jinping and US President Donald Trump have completed a nearly two-hour meeting in Beijing. The White House and Chinese state media say the leaders discussed trade, Taiwan and other differences in the US-China relationship. Dr. Minran Liu, whose research focuses on Chinese politics and strategy, says in regards to conflict in Iran, he expects there will be a soft agreement between the two countries. And of course, it's a grand final rematch tonight. Brisbane Lions Geelong Cats up in Brisbane. The Cats will be eyeing revenge after that 47-point loss last year in the decider. It's the first time they've played each other since then. The Lions have recalled Premiership midfielder Sam Marshall for his first game of 2026, while Geelong has made four changes for tonight's clash at the Gabba. As long as you're not this country Victorian team, by the way, who I just read forfeited the remainder of their season after being beaten by a combined 1,101 points across four matches down in regional Victoria. They decided to just call off the rest of the season. They're not playing anymore. They're like done.
1: Really? Yeah. And we're done. And I'm spent.
0: The Dennington Dogs had such a disastrous start to the Warrnambool District Football Netball League following following an off-season exodus of players. They've forfeited the rest of the season, with the league stating the club had entered into recess to ensure the long-term sustainability of the 117-year-old side. Well, I mean, what do you do when you're losing that bad?
1: I guess you just bow out. Yeah. Not very sporting, though, is it? Speaking of sporting, Andy from Caloundra at the moment, because he's in Caloundra. Mick, I think Byrne, this is a message for you, by the way. Maybe I won't read it out, actually, now that it's a message for you. Well, because you know what it's going to involve if it involves Andy from Caloundra. I think Byrne will be singing the blues after the Blues win tonight. Ha ha ha ha ha ha ha ha ha. That's what he's written with a lot of A's.
0: I've got my Blues jersey at the ready for tomorrow. I'll tell you what, it'd be suitable for Blues on Broadbeach too.
1: I suppose so.

to the Drive Prize draw right now in the Do You Remember quiz, a segment where we stimulate the nostalgic parts of your brain and ask, do you remember? 1-300-903-917. And it's all about Eurovision at the moment.

And Delta do it for Australia. Tomorrow morning, 5 a.m. if you're super keen. I want to take you back to 1974. Do you remember Eurovision in 1974? It's really gone down in history. An introduction to a little four-piece from Sweden called ABBA. Which song did they perform in 1974? And

win. They even beat, well, I want to say our Olivia Newton-John, but she was competing for England that year. In 1974, ABBA sang A, Ring Ring, B, Mamma Mia, or C, Waterloo. Which of those answers are you calling me with? 1-300-903-917. Do you remember? 1974 it was. ABBA wins Eurovision. Did they win it with A, Ring Ring, B, Mamma Mia, or C, Waterloo? Call me right now. 1-300-903-917. I'll give you some thinking music thanks to Depeche Mode.

0: 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You're with Bern Young through until 6 o'clock tonight. Look at all these clever Eurovision fans on the line, starting with Mark at Upper Coomera. Hey, Mark.
1: Hey, how are we?
0: Very well. Are you a Eurovision tragic, or do you just know your ABBA questions?
1: Well, I was at a ripe old age of 3 at the time, which I think somebody else might have been around.
0: Maybe I'm a tad younger, but I'm another ABBA fan, so you got me there.
1: Something that I was saying around that time would have been Mama, so I was going to go Mamma Mia.
0: You're going to go Mamma Mia as the 1974 song that's ABBA won at Eurovision.

0: And unfortunately, I'm going to have to say goodbye to you, Market Up at Coomera, which means there's a 50-50 chance now for somebody else. Let's turn to Alison, who's listening at Wurrungeri. My question is, in 1974, and this is a Do You Remember quiz all around Eurovision, because, of course, it's underway and we're excited for Delta tomorrow. Alison at Wurrungeri, hello.
1: Hello there.
0: Now, Mamma Mia... No, it was not. I'm giving you two other options. 1974, ABBA wins, beating Olivia Newton-John, by the way, who was competing for England at that time. So was it with Ring Ring or was it with Waterloo?
1: It was with a Waterloo.
0: She says with great confidence. And that's because you're absolutely right. Interestingly, though, they had sung Ring Ring, I think, the previous year, but they hadn't won. So I wondered if someone might do it. This, of course, is the winning performance.
2: This is Sven Olaf Waldorf, who's really entered into the spirit of it all, dressed as Napoleon, waiting for Waterloo by ABBA for Sweden. Watch this one.

0: And we've been singing along ever since, Alison.
1: We certainly have.
0: Oh, my goodness. The number of times we'd get the extension cord out as kids and use it as if it was a microphone and sing and have the tennis rackets out for our guitars and the like. Absolutely loved it. All right.
1: And the hairbrush.
0: And the hairbrush, exactly. Now, what about you? Are you a more of a Eurovision fan, or are you just an ABBA fan?
1: I'm probably more of an ABBA fan.
0: Okay, all right. Well, let's see how you go with these. Not all, you know, you might still do all right because this is all about Eurovision. Only seven nations competed in the very first competition. In fact, we're going back 70 years. This is the 70th anniversary of Eurovision this year. First was on the 24th of May, 1956, created by the European Broadcasting Union, and it took place in Lugano, Switzerland. So obviously Switzerland are competing. As I said, only seven nations competed the very first year. So apart from Switzerland, can you name even just one other country that you think was there that first year in 1956?
1: Man, I wasn't even born then.
0: No, well, neither was I. But, you know, think of the map of Europe and just, you know, pop a pin somewhere.
1: I'm going to go Sweden.
0: Oh, and I'm going to say bye-bye, Alison at Wurrungeri. Good thing Mark from Nambour is standing by and ready to take over in the Do You Remember quiz. If you're a Eurovision fan, you better get on the line as well, 1-300-903-917. Hi, Mark.
2: Hey, how are you doing?
0: Very well. You would have done well because I know you had Waterloo. Yeah, you would have been right.
2: I'm neither a Eurovision fan nor an ABBA fan, but you can't not know Waterloo.
0: That's it. Surely you know this. Now, what about this one? I just need one other country. So Sweden weren't there. Switzerland obviously were. I just need one other country. So one of the other six countries.
2: Okay. Totally wild punt. I'm going to say France.
0: I think that's a pretty safe guess. Nicely played. One last question, Mark at Nambour. It holds a ridiculously special place in Australian hearts, and I don't think any of us really can understand why, apart from the fact that, of course, ONJ was there, although she was there for England. And we have had a performer who's quite synonymous with Eurovision. Born in Australia, though didn't compete for Australia. I need to know his performing name. I won't ask you for his real name because he uses a particular name. He's known as Mr. Eurovision. I'm going to give you a little clue. I need to know who this is. For the last time, hold me now. Don't cry. Don't say a word. Just hold me. Is this helping you in any way, Mark at Nambour?
2: No, it's making it worse because I actually recognise the song, but I can't place who the artist is.
0: You don't know who it is. Oh,
2: nope.
0: Well, I'm going to keep on moving. He's out. Oh, he's out, but the phones start to ring, which means somebody knows it out there.

0: Let's go to Pauline at Pack Pines. She knew Waterloo all the way back at question number one. Hi, Pauline.
1: How are you going?
0: Very well. Do you need the clue again? Known as Mr. Eurovision. Do you know who I speak of?
1: Not really, and I'm really going to go big stab in the dark. Richard Marx.
0: Richard Marx would be going, what? Pauline, that's not me. No, I don't think Richard Marx, you know, maybe they had a rule against those, that kind of mullet at Eurovision, but maybe not. Maybe not. We've seen a few mullets there. Good on you, Pauline. Thanks for the try, though, this afternoon. I've got Brad listening at Northam. Hello, Brad.
2: Hello, how are you?
0: Very well. I've got another Brad standing by with the traffic, so I need to find an answer to this. Mr. Eurovision, he's called, because he's won a couple of times. In fact, I think he's won three times officially. One was as a composer, twice as a performer. This is probably the best known
3: for the last time,
0: song.
3: Don't cry, don't say
0: so recognisable, but do you know who it is?
2: Oh, look, I'm out, mate. I know the voice, and I can remember hearing something about the Aussie Mr. Eurovision who'd won so many things, but I can't remember.
0: You can't help
2: his name.
0: Me out. Someone can. And I know someone can, Brad. I'm going to move on and see if we can find the answer. Thank you for playing. 1-300-903-917 is my number. Joe's listening at Merrimack. Hi, Joe.
4: Ben, how are you?
0: I'm well. What about Mr. Eurovision? Do you know him?
4: Not personally, no, but I'm going to give it a stab.
0: Yes.
4: Is it Johnny Logan?
0: Is it Johnny Logan? Yes, it is Johnny Logan.
3: For the last time, hold me now. Don't cry. Don't
0: are you a fan, Joe, at Merrimack?
4: Oh, I love Eurovision.
0: Do you? Are you going to get up early tomorrow and watch Delta?
4: Absolutely. I got up to watch the first semi-final, which was amazing.
0: Yeah, so, did yay. You? Oh, I must admit, I haven't actually tuned in yet. I think I'm waiting for my Delta moment tomorrow morning. But go Australia, which feels so weird when we're talking about Eurovision, of course. And go Joe at Merrimack. You are into the draw this afternoon for the Drive Prize. Thanks for listening.
4: It's my pleasure. Thank you very much.
0: And thanks for playing as well. Thanks to everybody who called in to be a part of the Do You Remember quiz. We are getting pretty close to the 5 o'clock news here on ABC Gold Coast and ABC Sunshine Coast. It's Bern Young with you through until six. Let's jump on the roads now.
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0: Brad, how are things looking across both coasts?
6: Around the Gold Coast, a crash getting cleared up. M1 northbound after Smith Street exit at Gavin. Traffic's been back to Barongaree. Also a breakdown at Olsen Avenue off-ramp eastbound from Smith Street at Parkwood. Minor delays. And a breakdown at Narang. M1 on-ramp northbound in the shoulder from Narang Broadbeach Road. And as I say, traffic's back to Barongaree through there with that crash still getting cleared up. And around the Sunshine Coast at the moment, we do have a crash at Moolwa Valley. Connection road between Brenda Court and Old Gympie Road. A multi-vehicle crash here, so crews still attending. I'm Brad from A10. I'll have more details after 4, 91.7. 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
0: I'm offering a little prayer up for our Maroons women tonight. We'll preview the big game here on ABC Gold Coast and Sunshine Coast Drive after the news.
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9: Good afternoon, ABC News with Sue Fitzpatrick. A bus rollover in the Whitsundays has left at least two people with life-threatening injuries. The incident occurred on the Bruce Highway at Rangemoor Road just before 4 o'clock this afternoon. There were 29 occupants on board. Two of the passengers sustained life-threatening head injuries. The condition of others is not known at this stage. 12 crews, two choppers and the Royal Flying Doctor Service are responding. The Bruce Highway is closed in both directions. A teenage boy has been left with life-altering injuries after a hit and run at Butterham on the Sunshine Coast. Olivia Sanders reports.
10: Police say a 13-year-old Mooloolaba boy has undergone four major surgeries to save his leg since he was struck.

0: for those Maroons women. Speaking of which,
1: we had the Amen corner. And you can get through anything with an Amen corner at your side.
0: That's what Ruthie Foster says. And she's talking about starting out not just her singing career, but a speaking career, I suppose. You don't hear any kind of stutter these days, but her grandma and her mum were big champions, and she had quite the voice. In fact, they all did. Three strong women, three amazing voices, but it's Ruthie Foster who would go on to win the Grammy Award, and she is on the Gold Coast for Blues on Broadbeach. If you're listening on the Sunshine Coast this afternoon, I can really recommend that you get down to the Gold Coast this weekend. We probably don't spend enough time on each other's coasts, do we? But if you were ever to choose a weekend, this is the one. Bypass the Magic Round and everything that's happening in Brisbane and come on down here instead, because it's the kind of lineup that you would expect to pay hundreds of dollars for, and yet on the whole, mostly, it's free other than one ticketed event on the Sunday. Ruthie Foster is part of that, and you'll meet her after 5:30. We'll be checking the roads, of course, with Brad, and a full weather wrap from Jackie McLaren soon. I'll just have a quick look at whether they've changed or updated anything with the forecast. And still saying only 0 to 7 millimetres tomorrow on both the Gold and Sunshine Coasts. So that's good. High chance of showers. We're hoping that's earlier in the day and easing off by 3 o'clock, when we'll be coming to you live from Currawa Park. That's on ABC Gold Coast only, ABC Sunshine Coast. You'll be doing other things this time tomorrow afternoon. Temperature-wise at the moment, and let's start on the Sunshine Coast. We've got 22 at the Maroochydore Airport, 21 for Noosa right now, Gympie sitting on 19 degrees. The Gold Coast is on 21 at the airport in Seaway, 17 for Canungra and 15 on Tambourine Mountain, and Brisbane sitting on 18 degrees. Few little showers moving in there. We will check the roads on both coasts and in and out of Brisbane as well. Brad will do that in about, I'd say about 12 minutes.

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0: Well, we are just a couple of hours, two and a half-ish, from kickoff. Now, last time it was a case of close but no cigar for the Maroon women in Game 1 of State of Origin. That was down in Newcastle a couple of weeks ago. But on their home turf, albeit possibly in the rain, with a third game, we're hoping a decider to be played on the Gold Coast in a couple of weeks. There is much to play and win for. Can they force a decider? Or will a maiden Lang Park win stay out of reach? Mackenzie Colohan from ABC Sport is with us to preview tonight's game. Hey, Mac.
2: Good afternoon, Vern.
0: The team got very close. It didn't look like that with the score. If you just saw the score, you'd think, oh, no, New South Wales did that pretty easily. But it wasn't bad form from the Maroons. It's just that they couldn't get there.
2: Yeah, the scoreline, I think, flattered the Blues a little bit. Queensland were in the lead and kind of controlled most of the game until just at the end the Blues got a field goal and then they scored after the final siren. So the scoreline isn't an accurate reflection of how tight that game was, but ultimately Queenslanders couldn't quite get the job done, and so now they face a really tough task tonight to try and stay in the series and level it up.
0: But it is Lang Park, so maybe that'll be on their side. We'll get to that in a moment. There's a couple of forced changes in the Queensland side from Game 1. Who comes into the side for injured Titan, Phoenix Rain Hippai?
2: It's really unfortunate for her, young Titan on the wing. She had a really good debut in Game 1. She's from a famous little town in the south of Queensland, Lismore, a great Queensland town.
0: South of Queensland.
2: Yeah, and then went to school in Ballina, another great Queensland town. But we love her as a Queenslander and a Titan. But unfortunately for her, she did her hammy in that game. So Jasmine Peters comes onto the wing, who did play. She's a Cowboy. She played for the Maroons last year. So she is experienced in the Origin Arena. And hopefully, fingers crossed, if they can win tonight, head it to a decider, and Jasmine could come back at Seabus in front of her, you know, friends and family on the Gold Coast.
0: As you mentioned, where people are actually born, with rule changes to Origin eligibility this season, we've seen a couple of Kiwis make their way into the squad. Rooster Otessa Pule scored for the Maroons in Game 1 and will get another chance tonight.
2: Yeah, the only other injury clouds kind of for the Maroons were a couple of their middle forwards, Keely Joseph and Mackenzie Wheel, who both got concussions in Game 1 and had to pass those kind of HIA protocols. So they weren't allowed any contact in the last 2 weeks, right up until this week. But they've cleared their concussion protocols, and so they will be forced to play. But that's not an ideal preparation for those girls as well, not being able to be involved in any contact drills. So fingers crossed they're up to the job.
0: Yeah. Titan player, another one, Lauren Brown, will be directing the play around the ruck. She's forming a good combination with Shante Kiriaratu, whose kicking game was pretty good in Game 1.
2: Yeah, she's been a really great find, Shante Kiriaratu. She's a young girl from the Sharks. I think she's got a long future ahead of her, and it's always so tough to crack it into any Origin team as a half when you have all these kind of legendary figures. Like, we had Ali Brigginshaw, who was there for so long. She's now retired, and Taryn Aitken played in the halves last year but is out of the series. She's still recovering from an ACL injury that she suffered. But Lauren Brown's been so versatile. She's such a legend. She could play really anywhere. She's kind of been forced into the hooker role because we've had so much depth in the halves, but she is a superstar, and I think she'll go really well. And it's nice to see those girls forming a good combination, but it's a bit tricky. The big talking point, I feel, out of this State of Origin series for the women is that it's their game one is their first game. The

0: NRLW season hasn't started, and so they're trying to have a pre-season camp in Origin camp. And it was quite clear. I mean, it's remarkable that they did as well as they did, but it was quite clear combinations aren't quite clicking. They don't quite have their match fitness, and the product suffers because, you know, these girls are don't have any match fitness whatsoever under their belt. So I think both teams are definitely going to be better for the run.
1: Yeah. It's interesting, isn't it, Mac? Because, I mean, the guys would never do this.
0: Never, yeah.
1: Although AFL has been doing it. They had that kind of state of origin as well. And then we saw, you know, the likes of Matt Rowell in the AFL and the Suns team injured because of that. Before the season proper. So there's a danger to it, and we've talked about injuries already.
0: It's a tricky one to get the scheduling right because the NRLW season is only a short season. It's only half the length of the men, and I think the argument is that they don't have quite the depth in their players to take all of the best players out of the NRLW competition for 6 weeks, which would essentially be half their season. It would dilute the NRLW competition, and that would suffer too much. And then at the moment, it's staggered that it starts halfway through the men's season. So the finals line up. And so you have both the grand finals, but on the same day, at the same venue, which makes sense. And then if you do Origin after the season is finished, then that clashes with the international. So there's no really good solution. But I think Origin is too good of a product to be putting it in at the start of the season before you've even played a game. I don't think that is a long-term solution going forward. So the NRL are going to have to figure something else out.
1: Yeah, they'll have to figure it out, all right. Well, it is an exciting part of Magic Round as well, because this is the game that in many respects gets Magic Round started. You mentioned Ali Brigginshaw and her retirement. Captain now, Tamika Upton. Can she do it, do you think? Can they do this tonight, Mac?
0: Well, I think they can. Tamika Upton is the out-and-out superstar of the NRLW. She is the best player. But she needs a bit of help. She can't do it on her own. And so it will be really interesting to see. You mentioned there's a bit of a hoodoo, you know, backs to the wall. The Blues on paper, if you look through their teams, they're much more experienced. They've got way more superstars. They're huge favourites going in. But this is exactly the way we like it as Queenslanders. we like to be written off. We like for the Sydney media to tell us that we have no chance.
1: They've never won at Lang Park before, so that's another thing to
0: do. Yeah, the Queenslanders don't have a good... This has been getting thrown around a lot that we haven't won at Lang Park. We actually have. You have to go back a long time, though. Okay. And this is before they had the three-match series and before women's rugby league was as professional as it is now. So definitely in the modern era, they've kind of got the wood on us there at Suncorp. And interestingly, being the curtain raiser for Magic Round, I think the Blues are a bit hopeful that there'll be a lot of rugby league fans travelling up from Sydney, and that'll kind of inflate the Blues crowd more than it otherwise would, which is an interesting kind of subplot as well. I think they are looking at a very decent crowd, about 30,000, weather permitting, which will be a record for the women. So that'd be great to see. I think they can do it. And for the Gold Coast's sake, you know, you'd want that game three here to be a decider as well.
1: We can sell it as playing for pride if they didn't win tonight, but wouldn't it be great to have a decider at Robina here on the Gold Coast in a couple of weeks? I've got my fingers crossed. It's nice to have a Queenslander in the studio. I've been surrounded by Blue supporters all afternoon.
0: There's a lot in
1: Max,
0: this office,
1: so
0: isn't there? Yeah.
1: Too many, my friend, too many. Game two of the Women's State of Origin kicks off tonight, 7:45. It's on ABC Sport and ABC Digital. On ABC Gold Coast and ABC Sunshine Coast, we will be taking you to Canberra at that time for the opposition leader's budget reply. But after our coverage of that is done, you will be able to hear the final stages of the Women's State of Origin Game 2 here on ABC Radio. Thanks, Mac.
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1: Yes, I mentioned surrounded by Blue supporters. Hello, Brad.
3: I just heard Mac say a naughty word.
1: Maroon.
3: Oh, I get shivers when I hear that. Get shivers, burn. Oh, my temperature goes up. All right. At the moment, look, it's been fairly busy with breakdowns this afternoon. There's been a lot of breakdowns, in particular around the Gold Coast. And we've had a couple of crashes as well around the Gold Coast and Sunshine Coast. So at the moment, breakdown cleared on the M1 northbound before Logan Lee Road to Daisy Hill. Peak delays around Sykes Creek there this afternoon. And also a breakdown cleared on the M1 southbound at Helensvale Road on ramp at Helensvale. So traffic's been back to Pippinbara, but that traffic is thinning out, which is good news as well. Burn, crash cleared on the M1 northbound after Smith Street at Gavin. Traffic has thinned out from Wrongery, just some minor days now through Narang. But still got a breakdown at Parkwood. Also Avenue off-ramp eastbound from Smith Street, minor days there. But Vision Street still heavy, both ways through Varsity Lakes and clear on the waters. Gold Coast Highway around Surfers Paradise. Ross Street southbound, some minor days into Benoa. That's settling down. Smith Street is slow now from Ulster Avenue to the M1 and Brisbane Road outbound. A little bit of stop start between Pine Ridge Road and Arundel Drive through Arundel. Only slight put up around Discovery Drive at Helensburgh through Narang. But still got a breakdown at Parkwood. Also Avenue off-ramp eastbound from Smith Street. Minor days there. But Vision Street still heavy, both ways through Varsity Lakes and clear on the waters. Gold Coast Highway around Surfers Paradise. Ross Street southbound, some minor days into Benoa. That's settling down. Smith Street is slow now from Ulster Avenue to the M1 and Brisbane Road outbound. A little bit of stop start between Pine Ridge Road and Arundel Drive through Arundel. Only slight put up around Discovery Drive at Helensvale. A good run on Oxley Drive through Paradise Point and Hope Island Road. And the Sunshine Coast

0: Beaches. There has been a crash cleared up at Moolah Valley, connection road between Brenda Court and Old Gibby Road, which is good news. Had a brief breakdown, Bruce Highway southbound. That's been cleared before the Jaguar Highway could book, so no delays. And at Iwa Vale, we're going to break down at the moment on the Bruce Highway northbound in the shoulder after Memorial Drive, so extra care through there, but traffic's moving okay generally in that stretch this afternoon. I'm back from 8:10. I'll be back after 5:30 on 91.7 ABC Gold Coast and ABC Sunshine Coast.
1: Good on you, Brad. Thanks so much for that. You were hearing from Mackenzie Colohan earlier. Andrew from Labrador, thanks for this lovely text. I will pass this on to Mac. He says, hi, Bern, could you please tell Mackenzie that it's really great to have a sports reporter back on ABC TV Queensland. I know it's great you're always having it, but it's great having him on the weekend coverage, says Andrew at Labrador. It's great having a specific sports presenter. Could you please say thank you? Well, I will. I know he's absolutely loving it too. So, it is great. You can picture Mac, which doesn't always happen when you're hearing voices on the telly. You can picture this lady as well. As we talk weather, Jackie McLaren is on location, I think, tonight. G'day, Jackie.
2: G'day, Bert. I know I'm out and about. Isn't that wild?
1: Yeah.
2: And outside.
1: It's magic, actually. That's what it is. It's magic.
2: It's magic. Oh, what a segue. It is. It's magic round, and I am here at Lang Park as we speak. And you probably hear it all happening in the background. So, yeah, it's really exciting to be here. I can't wait.
1: Can you please tell me that you're wearing maroon? I have had nothing but blue supporters around me this afternoon, other than Mac, of course.
2: You know I'm a Queenslander, and Mac, of course. And also, can I just quickly say, I second that. I love having Mac as a sports presenter. How cool is it?
1: I know. It's so good. And he's loving it as well. We half get him here on the Goldie, and then we send him up the road to Brisbane to hang out and be a sports guy. Now, can we talk weather? Because, look, Sunshine Coast has had almost nothing in the gauges today. A few brief showers here and there, just a few millimetres. But look at Southport today. Loder Creek Dam, 25 millimetres since 9 a.m. So I guess it really depended. Yep. Did you get one of those downpours today?
2: Oh, it's been, Gold Coast has really copped it today. We've seen 20 to 30 millimetres, actually. So Kirkin Creek, 28 millimetres, Talabudra, 21, Coomera, 20, and Seaway, just 11. But still, you know, these are quite short and sharp showers. They pack in quite a little punch there, aren't they, Bern?
1: More than I want them to be honest.
2: Yeah, I know.
1: I have looked at tomorrow's forecast. Nothing has changed. We're still on 0 to 7, which I'm relieved about.
2: Isn't that wonderful? And you know what? These showers are losing a little bit of steam. So today specifically, we had this kick from the upper atmosphere. That's why we had quite a heavy day with these showers. But that's pushing off. We're having an easier day tomorrow, which is amazing news for you. And I'm so excited to tell you that news because you've got a big day on the way, Bern.
1: I know. We've got to set up the outside broadcast down there at Kurrawa Park. If you are listening to ABC Gold Coast today, or indeed if you feel like travelling on down from the Sunshine Coast, come and say hi. That's where we'll be in Kurrawa Park at Broadbeach from 3 till 6 tomorrow. What about for the rest of the weekend, just while we're looking ahead, because of course it's magic round, you know, there's always something going on, even if you're not interested in football. So what are we in for?
2: There's so much happening. We've still got some showers around on tomorrow, as I said, but then Saturday those showers pick back up. So if you're heading from the Gold Coast or Sunshine Coast to Brisbane specifically, it will be wet for Magic Round. It's going to be a little bit less windy, though, by Saturday. Of course, we've had a pretty windy week along our beaches, so those winds easing back to what we've seen over the past few days. However, the rainfall will pick back up again on Sunday and then peak on Monday. It's going to be quite a wet day. We've got a few systems moving into play on Monday, so a few more days of wet weather, Bern, but then this time next week, clearing.
1: Okay, but we got some really wet days in between. All right, we look forward to some more of that sunshine, which I know the Sunshine Coast has had today, but sounds like we're all going to get a bit more rain before we get more sun. Jackie McLaren, we will see you on location, broadcasting tonight the 7 o'clock news from Lang Park ahead of the Women's State of Origin. Great to have you on Drive. Thanks so much.
2: Thanks, Ben.
1: We're a few minutes away from the latest ABC News at 5:30. We have been talking a fair bit about Eurovision, and this from Graham on the text line. Bern, a bit of trivia for you about ABBA was named because of the first letter of each member of the band, which a lot of people would go, hang on a minute, how does that work with Frida? But Graham, you're absolutely right, because it's Agnetta, Benny, Bjorn.

born. And Frieda's full name, and I'm sure ABBA fans know this, is Annefrid. Thank you, Graham, for that on the text line 0487 993 222. I'm not going to play ABBA, though. I'm going to play Johnny Logan, since we were talking about Mr. Eurovision. Apparently his sister used to run an Irish pub right here on the GC some years ago. His parents lived here for a while too. This is one of his Eurovision winners.

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1: ABC News, good afternoon. I'm Jessica van Vonderen. Two people have suffered life-threatening head injuries after a bus rollover on an isolated stretch of the Bruce Highway in North Queensland. Laura Lavelle reports.
2: Emergency services were called to the scene at Gumloo near Rangemoor Road just before four this afternoon. 29 people were on board at the time of the crash. 27 are in a stable condition. Two rescue helicopters have been tasked to the site and the forensic crash unit is investigating. It comes less than 2 years after a Greyhound bus crash on the same stretch of road claimed the lives of three people in June 2024.
1: The Bruce Highway is closed in both directions and is expected to remain so for several hours. The Health Minister, Mark Butler, says six people, including two Queenslanders, evacuated from a cruise ship at the centre of a hantavirus outbreak, are due to arrive in Australia tomorrow. They'll be flown to an airbase northeast of Perth before being transferred to a nearby facility to quarantine for 3 weeks. Mr. Butler says authorities are confident they are not infected.
3: But they will be subject to testing when they arrive in Australia. And they will be in full PPE during the duration of the flight, so there is no risk of transmission, even though we're very confident.
1: Consumer group Choice says the ACCC's win against Coles over misleading marketing through its Down Down campaign validates how customers are feeling about this type of conduct. The federal court found that in 13 of the 14 pricing tickets submitted to the court, the discount was not genuine and would have misled an ordinary customer. The Director of Campaigns and Communications at Choice, Andy Kelly, says it's a big blow to Coles.
4: I think the damage to trust in Coles will be huge from this, but consumers were already starting to question, you know, do these promotions, specials actually represent a genuine discount or not?
1: Coles says it acknowledges today's federal court decision and their priority has always been and will continue to be delivering value to their customers. China's president has shown Donald Trump around the Temple of Heaven in central Beijing after the two leaders held talks in the capital for more than 2 hours. Here's Foreign Affairs reporter Stephen Jedgetts.
5: Xi Jinping has taken the US president on a tour through the well-known monument and tourist hotspot with media kept at a distance. The two leaders spent more than 2 hours in talks earlier today. China's been pressing the US to stop weapon sales to Taiwan and trying to convince the Trump administration to make a statement opposing Taiwanese independence. Chinese state media say Xi Jinping told Donald Trump that if the Taiwan issue isn't handled properly, then the two countries risk clashing or even coming into conflict.
1: A number of Queenslanders have been recognised for exceptional bravery at a ceremony at Government House today. Earlier this afternoon, the Governor of Queensland, Dr. Jeanette Young, presented 19 recipients with Australian honours and awards. Three were presented the Commendation for Brave Conduct, one for braving fast-flowing floodwaters to rescue a woman, and two for entering a burning home to save lives. The ceremony is the first of seven to be held at Government House Queensland over the coming week. In sport, Queensland assistant coach Ty Williams says the Maroons will need to take their opportunities in Game 2 of the Women's Rugby League State of Origin series in Brisbane tonight. Defending champion New South Wales will win the series if it's victorious. The Maroons will have the home ground advantage at a very soggy Lang Park. Williams says the Maroons need to limit the influence of the Blues' back line.
6: They got the really good back line. They got a really good team, actually. We fully respect that. But the focus for us is just making sure that we've got to complete better than what we did previously. And then when the opportunities are put in front of us, we've got to take them. So that's an important piece for us.
7: Queensland's weather, isolated showers in the east of the state with showers tending scattered about the north tropical coast. Partly cloudy in the southeast with a high chance of showers. Brisbane and the Gold Coast, 15 to 24 degrees. The Sunshine Coast, 15 to 23. And Ipswich, a low of 11 overnight and a top of 25 tomorrow. And I'll have more news at 7 o'clock on ABC TV. Hope you can join me then.
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10: And ABC Sunshine Coast through until 6 o'clock tonight. Geez, we've been talking a lot about blues and maroons. But blues music is what it's all about in this final stretch of Drive. With a woman who, well, they were trying to push into a corner, maybe. Maybe she'd be the next Tracy Chapman.
11: I had no intention of trying to copy anyone, which is what I think may have happened. I think these guys at, it was Atlantic Records, they were grooming me to be just like so-and-so. They were trying to figure out what to do with me.

0: You'll hear more from Ruthie Foster soon. I was saying, if you're listening on the Sunshine Coast, this is the weekend to come down to the Gold Coast. I know we've got Magic Round to stop you halfway in Brisbane, but it's an amazing lineup of music that you'd normally pay hundreds of dollars for a ticket to a festival like this, but it's there to support business and boost tourism. So on the whole, apart from one gig with the Teskey Brothers and Ash Grunwald on Sunday, everything else is free, including Ruthie Foster. So Brad says, I'm a huge blues fan, but my meagre budget won't allow me to drive from Yandina to the Gold Coast this weekend. Oh, but I would if I could. How cool. Brad will be thinking of you as we get into some blues music. Stay tuned, though. You can still enjoy Ruthie Foster.
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0: Let's check these roads first. Brad, hello.
2: Oh, I love it, Ruthie Foster. I was just about to put on my New South Wales Blues dinner suit on and go, hello.
0: I know. This is the only kind of blues I'm prepared to support this week.
2: You are surrounded by blues.
0: I know. Even a blues on Broadbeach. Please let the Maroons win tonight, otherwise it'll be even crueler tomorrow. All right. How are the roads? Is anyone winning out there?
2: Look, it hasn't been too bad on the M1 congestion-wise. There has been busy spots around, but it's really settled down. The M1 out of Brisbane between Daisy Hill and also Slacks Creek, so a little bit solid through there. Northbound between Tanimura and Slacks Creek as well. Southbound is steady from Cooma right through to Helensvale and

0: Twice, just around Varsity Lakes, the Gold Coast Highway, Miners Ave around Broad Beach, and Smith Street outbound from Olsen Avenue at Mullen Diner towards the M1. A better run on Brisbane Road, both ways around the Rundle Drive through Rundle. Just a one breakdown, Olsen Avenue off ramp eastbound from Smith Street at Parkwood, and also around the Sunshine Coast, all looking pretty good. The Sunshine Motorway, though, still heavy outbound through Mountain Creek. Minor days inbound. Caland Road still busy between Racecourse Road and Quinaway Link Road for the inbound run at Little Mountain. The rest of the arterial roads all looking great. Just that Bruce Highway northbound breakdown at Ewa Vales, northbound in the shoulder after Memorial Drive. I'm Brad from A10. That's the latest. More details before 6 on 91.7 ABC Gold Coast and ABC Sunshine Coast.
1: All right. Thank you, Brad. I want to say go Maroons one last time, but anyway, I'll say goodbye to you for now. We'll get one last traffic report from you, my Blues fan, just before 6 o'clock. I've got Judy on the line from Pigchester here on 1300 903 917. I was recommending that Sunshine Coasters come down to the Gold Coast, and Judy's going to suggest we should go the other way. Maybe not this weekend though. Hi, Judy.
2: Hi, Ben. Yeah, thanks for the invitation down to Blues on Broad Beach. And I would like to, invite Gold Coasters up to the Sunshine Coast during July for the curated plate, which is, I think, goes over about 2 weeks. And it's all about food and entertainment as well. But they're the most amazing food experiences up here. We have a couple I've been on in the past is a long table lunch at one of the farms, Yanella Farms, in Glasshouse Mountains.
1: And you're around that area, aren't you? Pigchester's, you're right in the middle of it.
2: We look out over the Glasshouse Mountains.
1: Oh, how beautiful.
2: But imagine a long table in a row of lychee trees in an orchard, sitting out on the grass, drinking beautiful wine, eating food that's been grown within about a 5-10 kilometre radius for the most part. So you meet the farmers. The farmers move around at the table and sit with the guests and talk to them about the food that they've grown. So there's meat and vegetables. There's like finger limes, the Green Valley finger limes. They have this most amazing taste. And they've got a really good couples experience on in the middle of the finger lime farm this year with these beautiful pyramids with a gorgeous platter.
1: Judy, I think they need. I think the Curated Plate Festival needs to get you on board. You're like the marketer for them. I'm already googling it and having a look. So July 24th through to August 2nd, it is this year. Love this. You invite us up to your special events, and we invite you down to ours. Yeah,
2: come and stay. We have the most amazing places to stay. I'm a bit partial to the hinterland, of course, because I live up the hill here, but they are just gorgeous places you can stay, and you can go and explore this. You can go out on a boat and have a First Nations food experience on an historic yacht. There's Asian foods.
1: Everything. Everything. I love it. And this is the thing too, to get people. You know, we've all got our summer trade, if you like, as tourist destinations. But this is, you know, same with us for Blues on Broad Beach. It's about getting people to the Gold Coast at a time of year when they might not think of coming down here. And I must admit, with the rain, you might think that. So the music will get you here, Judy. Well, thank you for the invitation to the Curated Plate. I'm sure we're going to, you know, be broadcasting to each other again between now and then. Big food festival for you and big blues festival for us. So nice to have you on ABC Gold and Sunshine Coast, Judy.
2: Lovely to hear you today. It's so nice to listen to your voice again. I have listened to you over the years, so it's always nice when I hear your voice come over again.
1: Good on you, Judy. Lovely to hear from you. 13 to 6 it is now, just before we meet Ruthie. I need to do this because we'll be doing other things tomorrow. The Drive Prize winner goes to Dave Kazarina. He won. What a weekend it was on Monday. If you would like to play along, join in after 4:30. We always do something silly usually and get you into the Drive Prize draw. Well, as I mentioned, if you are a fan of blues music, then the Gold Coast is the place to be. As of today, in fact, because for the next 4 days, we host Australia's biggest blues festival. The lineup reads like something you'd pay hundreds of dollars for a ticket, and yet most of the shows, unbelievably, are completely free. Grammy Award winning Texan blues woman Ruthie Foster is part of this stellar lineup, and I had the chance to sit down with her earlier today. And I was asking her about the early days when she was pegged as this, you know, next

0: Tracy Chapman, to her latest Grammy-winning album that sees her now in her early 60s in a music genre that, you know, age is a virtue.
1: I think age is that's the golden side of the blues. When you've got a life that you've experienced and you've got that experience you can pass on to people. So I feel I'm in a perfect place right now with where I am with experience in quotes. So I have a lot to say and I have a life experience and a lot of things I can put into songs now. You know, starting out, not so much, but now, yeah, these days I got plenty to say. And that's what you see in my on my albums, like Mileage. Mileage says it all, mm-hmm. right? And even my next album, that's that will drop in August, and that one's called Yes, Just Say Yes, and that's from life experience too. You know, I just had to get to this place where I just started saying yes to things that matter and things that matter to me. And that's made a difference in my journey.
2: I totally want to ask you more about that, but I want to just pause on Mileage because, you know, what a fantastic album, but also to get the Grammy. I feel like that brings it round too, the idea that that's acknowledged. You'd been nominated for Grammys before and, you know, I know that you shouldn't do it for awards, of course, but what did that Grammy mean to you, Ruthie?
1: That Grammy meant validation. Because I don't know if people know this, but the way the vote happens now with the Grammys, with the Recording Academy, we all vote for each other. There's no secret panel or anything like that. So that said it all to actually to receive an award like that from my peers, and it was huge. And I was in a category with all of my friends, you know, Shamika Copeland, people that I've played with, Joe Bonamassa, who was actually there. I didn't actually make the ceremony this time, so maybe that's the key.
2: The secret is don't turn up for the awards.
1: Don't turn up at all.
2: Did you kick yourself when you heard that you'd won and you weren't there, though?
1: No, because I was with my blues family. I was on a blues cruise, and that meant a lot to me, too, to actually be around my blues family and my band. And some friends, I brought friends with me on that cruise too. So that it was special for me in that way.
2: You celebrated, right?
1: Oh yeah, we celebrated at the Houston airport at gate C4 at the bar, right there.
2: Let's talk about what is coming then, but I do want to, as I said, go back in time a little as well. What's the name of the new album? Just Say Yes?
1: Just Say Yes.
2: Just Say Yes. Now, that's interesting because a lot of women that I'm talking to are saying, I'm finally saying no. So how does that correlate for you?
1: I'm saying the same thing, is saying yes to yourself, saying yes to things that matter to you. That's what's important. It did start off... It started out as a post-it note. I used to carry this post-it note with me when I moved to Austin, and

0: Austin, and I had to keep putting tape on this little post-it note to remind myself to just say yes. You get a chance to start your life over, and you get a chance to say yes to being a musician full-time. That's because that's when I decided to go full-time when I moved to Austin. So in some ways, it is the same as saying no to things that you know that they're not gonna benefit you. And if you know down in your soul and your spirit that something is just not gonna benefit you, you always know, especially as women. We know this. Even when you're standing right in the middle of it sometimes and you just have to just call it, you know? But yeah, just say yes is about moving forward for yourself.
1: You're listening to Ruthie Foster here on ABC Radio. You're with Bern Young on Drive. Ruthie's playing tomorrow night as part of Blues on Broadbeach, of course. She's at the Victoria Park stage, 6:45. She'll be competing with the lorikeets, I'll let you know. The lorikeets love those pine trees, Ruthie, so you're going to be singing out beyond the birds. And then, of course, you're in the afternoon on Saturday at the Karawa Park stage as well. So when did... Take me back then. When did you say yes to being a full-time musician? How far back does this post-it note go?
0: Oh, the post-it note goes back as far as 96.
1: Wow.
0: Yeah.
1: 30 so, years.
0: Yeah. Yeah. That's my full-time. That's my mileage right there.
1: And at what point is Atlantic Records in there? Because am I right in thinking there was a time when people kind of were pegging you as like the next Tracy Chapman or something like that? And how did that sit with you at the time?
0: You know, I was a younger woman then, and I was fine with that, being whatever I needed to be. I just wanted to be in the music industry. I had no intention of trying to copy anyone, which is what I think may have happened. I think these guys at, it was Atlantic Records, they were grooming me to be just like so-and-so on Columbia. Tracy was actually on Columbia. Anita Baker, they had put me together with Anita Baker's producer. They were trying to figure out what to do with me. In the meantime, I just got busy writing songs. I knew I wanted to be a better songwriter, so I used that time in New York City to really just hone in on my songwriting skills. And that has paid off very well.
1: Yeah.
0: Yeah.
1: And that has led down the path. So eventually you did go with a smaller label, and now you're with Sun Records. That Grammy we talked about, that was their first Grammy as well, which I was

0: But can you tell me about your grandma, first of all? Because she was teaching you what singing, vocalization, instrumentation as well?
1: Big Mama, that's my grandmother, taught me a lot about how to conduct myself in front of an audience, I guess you can call it. In church, I was given things to say, little poems to say. When from 10 years old, she worked with me. And I had a stutter at the time, and so she was working with me on speaking and public speaking. And it's the furthest thing from my mind I ever wanted to do, but she insisted that that would be good for me to just learn how to stand in front of people and speak, even if you're just reading. And the church was a very nurturing environment. Place to do that, to learn how to do that.
0: Safe space, really.
1: Very safe space, yeah. We had the Amen corner. And you can get through anything with the Amen corner at your side.
0: And so was your grandma a singer then? Was Big Mama a singer?
1: Yeah, Big Mama sang all the time. She sung around the house. That's how you knew where she was in the house. You just followed the humming and you knew where she was. My mother was a beautiful singer as well. I grew up thinking she was Aretha Franklin. She just had this beautiful voice. So I come from a long line of singers, which is also, by the way, why I didn't want to be a singer, because I was surrounded by great singers. So that's what led me to being an instrumentalist. I played piano in my church. I didn't sing as much. I played piano or guitar, but my mother kind of pushed me to be a to use my voice, and I'm glad I did.
0: She clearly saw that you had a gift. Did she think you had to use it, you know, that God had given you this gift and you better use this, Ruthie? Not everybody gets this.
1: That's exactly it. Yeah. You said it. That's exactly how she put it. This is a gift, and this is for you to give back to your community, because that's how I started out.

0: they have the attention span of a mosquito. It's very, very short. Yeah, I learn a lot and hone my skills by playing in front of different people, different ages, different communities, all of it.
1: And then when you stand on Blues on Broad Beach and a stage here, and I wish I had clearer skies for you because normally we have beautiful weather here, but what are you looking forward to about this festival?
0: I love the chance to be a fan. So I'm looking forward to discovering more music, someone else I can take home with me. I can download their music and have that to take home and just learn something, you know? I've been in this business a long time, you know, we pointed out 30 plus years, but I always learn something, you know, from somebody else and watching them on stage. So I'm looking forward to that. The circle of music. You know, you give and you get and you give and you get and you just keep it going. And hopefully we'll make some folks happy out here doing this festival on the beach. I'm looking forward to it.
1: Ruthie Foster, thank you for giving to me on ABC Radio. It's been just such a pleasure to talk to you. Best of luck with that new album when it comes out too.
0: Thank you. I'm looking forward to that too.

0: And that's where Nina Korber comes in. The classical soprano also happens to be Leah Purcell's second cousin. She plays the lead role of Molly Johnson.
1: I think particularly with Molly, there are many of the women in our family that are reflected through her in various ways. And then also from the paternal side, through Auntie Leah and my grandparents as well, there are links to Yadika's story as well. So there's family ties woven into this story everywhere. So it is an immense sense of responsibility, but such a gift as well.
0: She says the set and the costumes reflect the colours and textures of the landscape.
1: It is period informed, but it's incredibly grounded in the raw beauty of Australia. There's gorgeous textiles of wool and linen, dyed fabrics. Everything's a little bit roughed up. There's dirt, and this world has been lived in. It's very gritty. It's very magical, yet very grounded at the same time.
2: That report from Rachel Mealy in Brisbane. Thanks for joining me for PM. I'm Samantha Donovan. Stay tuned to ABC Radio and News Radio for the budget reply speech from the opposition leader, Angus Taylor. That'll be broadcast at 7:30pm tonight, East Coast time. We'll be back at the same time tomorrow. Good night.

0: Good evening, ABC News with Sue Fitzpatrick. Three people have suffered life-threatening injuries after a bus rollover on an isolated stretch of the Bruce Highway in North Queensland. A further 15 passengers have been transferred to hospitals at Bowen and Eyre for medical treatment, as Laura Lavelle reports.
1: Emergency services were called to the scene at Gumloo near Rangemoor Road just before four this afternoon. 29 people were on board at the time of the crash. Two rescue helicopters have been tasked to the site and the forensic crash unit is investigating. It comes less than 2 years after a Greyhound bus crash on the same stretch of road claimed the lives of three people in June 2024.
0: The Bruce Highway is closed in both directions. Two men are facing a string of charges after a major drug bust on the Gold Coast. Police allegedly found 23.5 kilograms of cocaine and 10,000 MDMA pills during a search warrant in Currumbin and Narang yesterday. They also allegedly found quantities of cannabis and steroids, plus $60,000 in cash. A 57-year-old Tugan man and a 36-year-old man were arrested and charged with a string of drug offences. A consumer law expert says the ACCC's win against Coles highlights the strength and effectiveness of Australia's consumer protection laws. The consumer watchdog says it will seek a substantial penalty against Coles after winning its federal court case over misleading discounts by the supermarket giant. The court found a majority of sample tickets advertised with discounts were not genuine. Professor of Consumer Law, Jeannie Patterson, says the ruling sends a clear message, not just to supermarkets but to all retailers.
2: The judge was keen to say that the decision was confined to the facts, but even on that basis it really confirms the scope of the Australian consumer law, the prohibition on unconscionable and misleading conduct, and leaves open quite considerable penalties, I think.
0: Coles says it acknowledges today's federal court decision and their priority has always been and will continue to be delivering value to their customers. Overseas now, US President Donald Trump has described talks with Chinese President Xi Jinping as great after nearly a two-hour-long high-stakes meeting in Beijing. China correspondent Alison Horn has more.
3: We have received a readout from Chinese state media. It says that there was discussions around creating a constructive and stable relationship between China and the US. It also spoke of a broad agreement that China would open up more in areas of trade with the United States in places like agriculture, tourism, health. And there was a brief mention that the two leaders had shared views on the Middle East and Ukraine, although what was specifically discussed has not been revealed.
0: Back home, a Queensland man has today been appointed an Officer of the Order of Australia for his contributions to international road safety. Earlier this afternoon, the Governor of Queensland presented 19 recipients with Australian honours and awards at Government House. Among those recognised was Rob McInerney, who was appointed Officer of the Order of Australia in the General Division for distinguished service to international road safety and management programs, infrastructure planning and engineering.
4: This award really reflects all the lovely and amazing people that I work with all around the world to try and save lives, to try and reduce road trauma, and to try and make a difference. And this moment helps us look back, be proud of the country that we live in, and really strive to do more.
0: To sport, Brisbane sports fans are in for some wet weather tonight, with forecasts showing showers continuing this evening. The women's state of origin will get underway in just over an hour at Lang Park, and the Brisbane Lions take on the Geelong Cats at the Gabba. Senior forecaster from the Weather Bureau, Phelim Hanafy, says showers should ease off a bit as the games get underway.
4: This award really reflects all the lovely and amazing people that I work with.
0: Queensland's weather, isolated showers in the east of the state with showers tending scattered about the north tropical coast. Partly cloudy in the southeast with a high chance of showers. Brisbane and the Gold Coast 15 to 24, the Sunshine Coast 15 to 23 and Ipswich a low of 11 overnight and a top of 25.
5: From From my perspective, the Premier can frack off.
1: A war of words as tensions mount over the South Australian government's move to lift a fracking ban on the Limestone Coast. The regional community in the state's southeast say they're up for the fight, as the Premier says he'll back the science amid a broader push for more Australian gas. And hundreds will lace up their sneakers to run through the stunning ridges and waterholes of Central Australia this weekend, including Urrenda man Ben Mack, who's running in remembrance of his son, who died in 2017.
6: When we first lost my son, my ex-wife and I used that as a reason to drink and essentially destroy myself. But then I come to realise that, you know, I wasn't honouring my son's spirit.
1: My name's Alex Barwick. You're listening to Australia Wide, coming to you from Urrenda Country in Mbantua, Alice Springs. Lush green pastures, populated by cattle and sheep, alongside fields of cereal crops, are dotted across the southeast of South Australia. It's in this fertile pocket of the largely arid state, next to the Victorian border, that debate is raging about fracking. Hydraulic fracturing, or fracking, is used to extract underground oil and natural gas. It's already happening in other parts of South Australia, but there's been a 10-year ban in this area following community concerns. But now the SA government is planning to lift that ban amid a national conversation about gas supply. Beck Bird presents the breakfast program for the ABC in Mount Gambier. Thanks for speaking to Australia Wide, Beck.
7: Thanks for your time.
1: Bring us up to speed on why there's been this fracking ban in place just in this part of the state.
7: Yeah, so the fracking ban was brought in place for the Limestone Coast back in 2018 by the then Liberal government. It was actually expected to be upheld until 2028, but even back then, back as

0: early as 2016, primary producers, they've been raising the alarm on the potential impacts of fracking occurring on a landscape like ours. We've heard scientists previously describe our landscape as almost as if it's like a honeycomb underground. We have major water aquifers, we have huge water deposits underground, which really provide the lifeblood for our industries. We have viticulture, forestry plantations, cropping, which all draw from our underground water supplies. It really is the lifeblood of our industries in our state. And the concern is really around what fracking involves. Of course, drilling deep into rock layers, pumping in a high pressure blend of water, sand and chemicals to open up small fractures and then extract gas.
1: So why is the Malinauskas government moving to lift the ban in this region?
0: Well, the state government say potential gas sources shouldn't just be ruled out for exploration in our state. They say this is especially timely given the national pressure for domestic gas supply and the increasing risks that we are seeing being purported for gas supply, especially in southern Australia. We're expected to see that from 2029. Additional supply required in many scenarios from as early as 2030 can still take up to 10 years before we actually see action. They want to begin these processes now to be able to meet later demand. The Premier, Peter Malinauskas, has also been talking about the fact that he believes the science should be the thing informing licensing processes over social sentiment.
2: No one wants to see what is a critical resource, what is a precious part of the environment down here, compromised, which is again why we've got some of the toughest and strictest environmental regulations anywhere in the world. All of their work has that science constantly reviewed. There has been a lot of work being done on fracture stimulation around the country for a long period of time, including the CSIRO. It happens in other parts of the country. It happens in South Australia since the 60s. Like, there's a lot that the scientists and the experts know about this. And my point is, I'm backing their judgment.
1: That's the South Australian Premier, Peter Malinauskas, speaking there. Beck, what has the community had to say about this move to reverse the ban on fracking in this region?
0: Yeah, there has been a reaction of shock and great concern coming from the community, from those especially who didn't know that this was on the cards from the state government, especially as the Premier has previously been quoted saying there was no suggestion whatsoever that Labor had a policy to lift the moratorium. But the main concerns locally are sort of surrounding the Katnook region of our landscape, where there's licences been previously. That's an area where there are huge agricultural impacts for water supply and preservation, especially on areas like the Coonawarra, Panola, a huge grape growing region. The main concern there for any potential risks to our water table and water usage, especially given that fracking is a water intensive process, especially given at the moment our own local landscape board is actually currently reassessing water allocations for all water access in our region. The landscape board has already come out saying water allocation is already over allocated for our region, and there are expected to be some cuts from our new allocation plan. We wait to see what impact this potential lifting of the moratorium will have on the allocation plans. And it's why the Limestone Coast Protection Alliance Chair, Angus Roughton, he's actually been ramping up action in the lead up to the completion of the moratorium in 2028. Take a listen to what he had to say.
3: Well, this is absolutely shocking, and this is why we were asking for a blanket ban before, because they've been creeping and creeping to this point since the moratorium has been introduced. They never let up. They've been saying, okay, so companies can come down, they can have a look for conventional, so they've been drilling test wells as they go. They haven't been looking for conventional gas, they've been looking for fracking deposits, and here we are. And the government has been actively betraying this region since the inception of the moratorium.
0: Yeah, Angus wasn't the only one who was emotional about this today. This is what talkback caller Ken Grundy from Narracourt called to contribute to our program.
4: This is such a terrible piece of news this morning. We've got to go through it all again. We cannot threaten in any way the underground water in this part of the state. It's not like anywhere else. This is a unique part of the state. We don't have this water. What are we going to do? Press release said there's no significant threat to the water. Well, we don't want any threat to the water.
1: It's really interesting to note that the federal Liberal member for the region actually isn't supporting lifting this ban on fracking.
0: No, Tony Passon, the Liberal member for Barker, was a part of the campaign for the moratorium to be established in our region. Here's a bit of what he said about the proposed legislation from the state government.
5: We had a moratorium in place. It's not fair for the Premier to say, oh, I didn't say I wouldn't extend it. Yeah, sure, but you didn't also say you'd cancel it either. I'm getting a bit sick and tired of politicians saying one thing before the election or not being honest before election and then saying exactly the opposite after the election. We saw that with the budget and increased taxes, and now we're seeing that with fracking in the southeast. And from my perspective, the Premier can frack off.
0: So that was the federal member for Barker, Tony Passon, there, which may be confusing for listeners to hear because, of course, the National Liberal Party, they are pro-gas exploration. They believe that we need to have more gas supply in Australia to shore up our supplies nationally. But it's interesting to see that Tony Passon is striking this chord between, of course, representing his agricultural demographic and his constituents and making sure that we do have gas supplies in South Australia. He is towing the line, saying that, of course, it's more important to protect prime agricultural land. He very often exclaims that we are the food bowl of the state and that it's more important to side with farmers and protect land.
1: How likely is it that the South Australian government will get this legislation through reversing the fracking ban?
0: Well, that's what's going to be interesting because they have the numbers in the lower house of our state parliament, but in the upper house, they'll be seeking the backing of a minor party or the opposition to get it across the line. So it's a question of where they're going to be getting those votes from. Probably not the Greens supporting something like this, probably not Liberal as they pass the moratorium in 2018 to actually put that in place. It will be interesting to see what minor parties like One Nation do off the back of this.
1: And finally, are there companies ready to go, keen to explore this region?
0: So at this point, we know Beach Energy has definitely been interested in this in our region previously. The state government has come out and said no fracking activity is being approved as part of the decision to wind back the moratorium. But it's going to be very interesting. The Premier did mention that, yes, Beach Energy has indicated interest in returning to the region.
1: Beck Bird, the breakfast presenter down in Mount Gambier, thanks so much for speaking to Australia Wide.
0: Thank you so much for your time.
1: And in a statement released from Beach Energy, CEO and Managing Director Brett Woods said the company welcomes today's announcement and that Beach is committed to community consultation alongside safety and environmental excellence, and any development of the southeast region would adhere to government regulatory approvals.
6: ABC Australia Wide.
1: We stay in South Australia for our next story, but head to a small gun shop in the town of Port Pirie, about 2.5 hours' drive to the north of Adelaide. It's operated in the town for 8 years, but suddenly has found its customers dry up. And it's not alone. Firearms retailers across SA say the uncertainty around the state's stance on federal firearms law reform has seen a significant turndown in sales. This all comes in the wake of the Bondi terror attack and the federal government's push to fund a national buyback scheme. But some retailers say there may be unintended consequences. Reporter Janae Madden has this story.
7: Guns line the walls of this firearms dealer in Port Pirie in regional South Australia, where its owner Mick DeLue sits, waiting for someone to show up.
8: I can sit in here at the moment for days on end without having a customer come in.
7: Mick DeLue has run this gun shop for 8 years, but now he says his future is uncertain following a massive downturn in gun sales.
8: If you go through a couple of days, a week, a month even, you can sort of wear that, but it's been going on now for a long time.
7: Mr. DeLue says his books have been in the red since January, coinciding with the federal government's announcements of a sweeping review of the nation's gun laws.
9: If we need to toughen these up, if there's anything we can do, I'm certainly up for it, and I hope to get National Cabinet on board.
7: That review was triggered by the December terror attack at Bondi Beach, which claimed 15 lives and remains Australia's deadliest mass shooting in decades. The reforms include a new national buyback scheme, limits on the number of firearms a person can own, and stricter licensing to address gaps in state and territory legislation. It's the limits on the number of firearms in particular that has made Mr. Deleuze's customers nervous.
8: Generally, on a given week, I get a lot of phone calls or Facebook pages and asking me what's the new laws, what's changed, and repeat constantly that nothing

0: has changed.
1: Following Bondi, New South Wales imposed a cap of 4 firearms for individuals. The ACT limited that to 5.
0: When they hear and see interstate governments changing laws, you know, people are, you know, are concerned, and they're ringing me as the dealer to try and give them some direction and what's happening. Unfortunately, I don't have those answers.
1: South Australia has no cap on the number of firearms someone can own, but under the Prime Minister's National Cabinet commitments, the overarching national gun reform seeks to standardise restrictions across states and territories by July. Premier Peter Malinauskas maintains his government is not planning to amend its firearms laws.
2: And as it stands, we've got very good, strong gun laws in our state, and that's been true for some time. But naturally, we'll always assess our options. But at the moment, we are not rushing to change our position. We'll think things through carefully.
1: Mr. Dulloo says the uncertainty is keeping customers away.
0: I feel targeted because, you know, I'm a retail shop, sporting shop, and, you know, I'm not even getting some day half a dozen people a week in here at the moment. It's dead. Absolutely ridiculous. Can't bring in a wage. Talking about moving down to 3 days a week shortly.
1: James Walsh is the chief executive of Shooting Industry Foundation Australia, the nation's peak body representing the shooting industry. He says that customer confidence is plummeting and it's affecting small gun dealers across the country.
3: What we are hearing is people are potentially holding back on some purchases, wanting to see where all states and territories end up. If they're close to a cap or they've got 5 firearms and not sure whether they're going to be able to keep them all, or whether there is some concern that they may have a 4-gun limit or a 5-gun limit or the like. So that is affecting people's spending.
1: Meanwhile, Mr. Dulloo says he needs better communication from government about what will happen in the future.
0: It'd be really nice if it was a nice, clear directive to the industry. The confidence to know that, you know, these people are going to be able to keep going with their sport, with their hobby, with their businesses.
1: Mr. Walsh says gun dealers play an important regulatory role and they serve as a drop-off point for unregistered firearms. He said if gun shops continue to operate in the red and had to close, police would see an increase to their workloads.
3: Part of what firearms dealers do is they facilitate the ability of taking those firearms off the street. People don't want to walk into a police station with an illegal firearm. So a perfect example is licensed firearms dealers who are a drop-off point. They collect the firearms, they then store them securely. That just is on itself is one point that you'd be limiting the places that, you know, illicit or illegal or unregistered firearms can be dropped off. I would want to make it as easy as possible for people to hand in unregistered firearms.
4: Reporter Janae Madden with that report. My name's Alex Barwick. You're listening to Australia Wide. We head to the New South Wales-Victorian border now, where regional towns are calling for greater biological controls to help with the boom of bunny numbers. The rise of feral rabbit numbers are so bad that one local cricket oval is even planning a rabbit-proof fence. However, due to a lack of funding, the CSIRO is at least another 10 years away from the release of a new virus. Annie Brown reports.
5: It's right on dusk in the small town of Bethanga. I'm doing a lap of the sports oval where the local rabbit population have made themselves at home.
6: So that's a rabbit hole. And here's another one. That's rabbit.
7: So it's actually 60 mil.
8: It's like,
6: So it's quite deep, enough for someone to trip over like the whole ankle. And then if a ball goes in there, it deflects. It's actually hit somebody in the forehead in cricket. Yeah. And it put them out for the rest of the season.
5: Joanne Searle is the president of the Bethanga Recreation Reserve. She says the rabbits are not just a nuisance, they're also a safety hazard.
6: Around the ground looking, you can actually see, you know, many rabbit holes, which makes it very dangerous for people that are using the oval, cricket players, joggers, you know, people with even, you know, small children that might walk along or run and trip over. We've looked at lots of avenues of, you know, how can we protect the oval, and talking to a lot of

0: people like Landcare, Deka. The only thing that looks like we might be able to do is a rabbit-proof fence around the oval to protect the ground, because the person I spoke to said that other grounds that people have come in to do the harvesting, which is the professional shooting, and one night they got 130 and the next night they got 120, but the rabbits came back within 2 weeks. So whilst that might be an alternative, it doesn't actually solve the situation of protecting the oval.
1: Ms. Searle says the problem has gotten worse in the last year and would like to see more done in the space of biological control.
0: Absolutely. Not just me, there's plenty of other organisations that have been talking about the same thing. I know there's a footy club that's been on Facebook a lot with the rabbit problem they've got there. There's other local cricket clubs in this district that have got the same problem as well. So, and for the town, because I'm sure that people can't grow their gardens properly because of the rabbits as well.
1: However, the National Feral Rabbit Coordinator has warned it could be at least another 10 years before we see the release of a new virus. This is Heidi Kleinert from the Centre of Invasive Species Solutions.
2: What we have found, though, since our last release, that rabbits often get genetic resistance and that builds up in the population over time. So that means that we need new biocontrol agents to be released every 10 or so years.
1: How far away do you think the next virus would be?
2: Typically, to get from a concept to a release program is 10 years. So even if we do get money out of the next budget, then that means that we're at least looking at 2036 before the virus is available.
1: Ms. Kleinert said CSIRO scientists were working on a new virus, but funding for the program ended this year. The CSIRO also received more than $387 million in the federal budget announced on Tuesday night, but it's not clear if the funds will be used to extend the rabbit virus project. In southern New South Wales, optimal seasonal conditions have led to a boom in feral rabbit numbers along the state border. John Nolan is the invasive species team leader with the New South Wales Murray Local Land Services. He says carrots laced with poison are being used to deal with the feral rabbits on farms in the region.
3: Yeah, numbers have certainly increased. Up until probably around early March, we saw a very big uptake of rabbit numbers across the region. But as a result of this, we've actually been out on the ground quite busy. We've issued over about 9,000 kilos of poison bait product to landholders. And because of the dry conditions, the vectors that spread Khaleesi virus and myxomatosis, the flies, mosquitoes and fleas, they crashed because there was no insects in the environment. So it stopped the spread of these biological controls, which allowed a lot of the rabbits to get going in areas where we don't traditionally do control or we don't normally have problems. So that caused a big upsurge in rabbit numbers, which our biosecurity team have been working very proactively with. Yeah.
4: That's John Nolan from New South Wales Local Land Services, ending that report from Annie Brown. And finally, back to my part of the country in Central Australia. The Larapinta Trail runs along the stunning rocky ridgeline of the Churitcha West Macdonald National Park to the west of Alice Springs. Once a year, it draws hundreds of runners from around the country and even overseas to the popular West Max Monster Trail Running Festival. Aranda man Ben Mack will attempt to run the entire length, 231 kilometres, in remembrance of his baby that died not long after birth in 2017. And he says the recent loss of Kumanjay little baby has added extra significance to his run. Reporter Victoria Ellis caught up with Ben Mack.
5: Running 231 kilometres up and downhill along Central Australia's narrow and rocky Larapinta Trail is a gruelling challenge most people will never attempt. But for Aranda man Ben Mack, completing it would be a dream come true.
6: I've literally dreamt about this event a number of times and getting through, but also coming up short. To get through would be, it'd be unbelievable. You know, like I've never seen myself doing something of this magnitude before.
5: The event he's talking about is the West Max Monster Trail Running Festival, an annual multi-race event happening this weekend.
7: 2026 is really exciting because it's the first time that every distance has sold out, and that means we've got 25 starting in the 231k, 39 in the Akistica 128k, 103 runners in the Verstand Group 65k, and in the Alice Springs CrossFit 25k we've got around 200, as well as for the RFDS 9am wave.
5: That's Simon Duke, the event coordinator.
7: It's a testament, I think, to the trail itself, with the Larapinta Trail being such an iconic place to do a run like this, but also to, yeah, just the culture and sense of family and connection now that the event has built over a number of years.
5: For runner Ben, completing the 231-kilometre race is part of a healing and spiritual journey after losing his baby boy soon after his birth in 2017.
6: When we first lost my son, my ex-wife and I used that as a reason to drink and essentially destroy myself. But then I come to realise that I wasn't honouring my son's spirit. I had to utilise his loss as fuel to flame my fire.
5: Mr. Mack created Team Irakalange, an Indigenous ultramarathon team from Central Australia, in his son's memory.
6: Along the way, it became not only about him, but all children that have been taken before their time. And so I'm not only running for myself or my crew, I'm running for them. That's why it'll be a dream to get through. We run for the parents still dealing with the incomprehensible pain of losing a child. So we're also representing for them as well. Team Irakalange is about showing others that no matter what you're dealing with, you are capable of truly amazing things.
5: He says the recent loss of Kumanjai little baby near Alice Springs adds significance to his run.
6: For any child that has passed over, we'll be running for them as well. With baby girl just recently lost, she's now part of our team and we'll be running for her as well. And just like to say that much love and respect to the family. You're in our thoughts, you're in our hearts, and we are grieving with you. And or use that as strength to push me whenever I'm feeling challenged. Rest assured that all our children are with us on this endeavour and moving with us through country. And I truly believe that.
5: All races at the weekend's running festival will finish at the Alice Springs Telegraph Station on Sunday.
4: Arinda man Ben Mack ending that story from Victoria Ellis. And that's Australia Wide for today. My name's Alex Barwick. 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

0: Good evening, ABC News with Sue Fitzpatrick. Multiple passengers have been injured, including three which have suffered life-threatening injuries in a bus crash on Queensland's Bruce Highway. The large coach crashed at Gumloo between Townsville and Bowen just after 4 o'clock this afternoon. Paramedics have 11 Queensland ambulance crews at the scene and two rescue helicopters. Queensland police say they believe the coach rolled with 29 occupants on board. The Bruce Highway is closed in both directions. It's not known what caused the crash. Queensland opposition leader Stephen Miles has been found in contempt after a finding by the Ethics Committee. Claudia Williams has the detail.
1: State Parliament has passed a motion finding Mr. Miles in contempt of deliberately misleading the House. The Ethics Committee recommended the move and that the Labor leader apologise, which he did earlier today. In Parliament last year, Mr. Miles claimed Deputy Premier Jared Blay hadn't disclosed a Sunshine Coast property during the 2024 state election. During debate on the motion, Deputy Opposition Leader Cameron Dick noted the committee's finding was not unanimous. Mr. Dick and Shadow Industrial Minister Grace Grace were also referred to the committee over comments about Mr. Blay's property.
0: Federal opposition leader Angus Taylor's plan to prevent non-citizens from accessing welfare under an updated migration crackdown has received a frosty reception from unions and some members of the crossbench. Political reporter Lexi Junawick has more.
2: Non-citizens, including permanent residents, would be barred from accessing welfare, including the NDIS, but grandfathering would apply to those already on the scheme. Australian Council of Trade Unions Secretary Sally McManus says stopping taxpayers from accessing government payments is mean and nasty.
3: Inevitably, that's going to mean like a lot of hardship and a lot of poverty for some people.
2: Independent MP Monique Ryan says she's also against Mr. Taylor's plan, arguing migrants start paying tax on their earnings well before they're eligible for welfare payments.
0: Overseas now, China's president has shown Donald Trump around the Temple of Heaven in central Beijing after the two leaders held talks in the capital for more than 2 hours. Here's Foreign Affairs reporter Stephen Jejets.
4: Xi Jinping has taken the US president on a tour through the well-known monument and tourist hotspot with media kept at a distance. The two leaders spent more than 2 hours in talks earlier today. China's been pressing the US to stop weapon sales to Taiwan and trying to convince the Trump administration to make a statement opposing Taiwanese independence. Chinese state media say Xi Jinping told Donald Trump that if the Taiwan issue isn't handled properly, then the two countries risk clashing or even coming into conflict.
0: Back home, the Queensland Parliament has passed laws to set up a new authority to manage waterways on the Sunshine Coast. The LNP made an election commitment to develop a management strategy for areas including the Pumice Stone Passage and Maroochy, Mooloola and Noosa Rivers. In a submission, the Sunshine Coast Environment Council raised concerns over a lack of safeguards to ensure the ecological health of the waterways. Transport Minister Brent Mickleberg told the House the move is modelled on the approach used on the Gold Coast.
5: There have been a litany of failures in managing the Sunshine Coast waterways, from derelict boats polluting the Noosa River to the Bribie Island breakthrough. The Sunshine Coast Waterways Authority will provide an effective mechanism to deal with these issues.
0: As major sporting events take over Brisbane tonight, forecasters are advising wet weather conditions may influence the game. Showers have lingered over Brisbane today as the city prepares to host Game 2 of the Women's State of Origin at Lang Park and the Brisbane Lions v Geelong Cats AFL match at the Gabba. Senior forecaster from the Weather Bureau, Phelim Hanafy, says fans should pack a brolly.
6: After the recent rain we saw today, it's probably going to be quite slippy around tonight as well, so might make for a greasy ball and greasy footing or greasy conditions will actually make for a pretty tight contest as well when you got the ball slipping around.
0: Queensland's weather, isolated showers in the east of the state with showers tending scattered about the north tropical coast. Partly cloudy in the southeast with showers. Brisbane and the Gold Coast 15 to 24, the Sunshine Coast 15 to 23 and Ipswich a low of 11 overnight and a top of 25 tomorrow. And looking ahead, partly cloudy for the rest of the week with showers most likely in the afternoon.
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10: Welcome to Evenings with Kelly Higgins-Devine.
11: Good evening, Brisbane and Queensland. My name is Zach Mander, filling in for Kelly Higgins-Devine tonight. And it's a little bit of a different night because we are going to bring you at 7:30 the federal opposition leader Angus Taylor's budget in reply. So we're going to have to condense this next little bit into half an hour, our smart casual quiz. We'll kick that off in just a second. Here's Banger or Clanger. If you haven't heard this before, it's your chance to have some input in the music we play. You can judge whether it's a banger or a clanger. Banger is a great song. A clanger is one that we will never, ever play on Evenings again. Now, last night, it was Lola by The Kinks.
12: Well, I'm not the world's most passionate guy, but when I looked in her eyes, when I almost fell for my Lola.
11: Of course, that was voted by you as a banger. Tonight's song on the chopping block is from 1975. It won a Grammy for the Song of the Year and was nominated for Record of the Year. Is it beautiful? Is it soppy? Well, I guess that's up to you. It was written by a former Beach Boy. Actually, it was written by the Beach Boy, Bruce Johnson. He originally gave this song to David Cassidy, and then the Captain and Tennille recorded a version, but it wasn't really a hit until Barry Manilow squeezed every emotional drop out of the song in 1976, where it hit number 5 on our charts and number 1 in the USA. It's I Write the Songs. It goes a bit like this.

0: Is this a banger or a clanger in your mind? Text either B or C to 0467 922 612, and we'll announce whether it's a banger or a clanger a little after 8. Okay, let's get into this one.
1: Welcome to Smart Casual, the quiz that tests your smarts in a casual way. 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And now here's your host, the Queen of Queensland Evenings, Kelly Higgins Devine.
0: Woo-hey. Obviously, it's not Kelly tonight, it's me. I wouldn't dare touch her crown. I'm just warming up the throne. Keeping it warm for Kelly to come back Monday night. But Smart Casual Quiz is kicking off now. Our first question, which Australian coin came into circulation on this day in 1984? Which Australian coin came into circulation on this day in 1984? We have Lewis in Chapel Hill. How's your night been going, Lewis?
2: It's been going well, thanks. And yours?
0: Very well, thank you, Lewis. Have you used any coins today?
2: Quite a few, yes.
0: Have you really?
2: Yeah.
0: Are you a type of person who likes to still use cash, Lewis?
2: From time to time. I have no opposition to debit cards either, so what's convenient, you know?
0: That's right. It can be hard sometimes when you need coins. You used to be able to just go into your ashtray in the car, but cars don't even have ashtrays anymore. You've got that little thing in the middle, and sometimes there's coins in it, and sometimes there's not.
2: Right. You're telling me I used to clean them for a living.
0: The ashtrays in cars?
2: Not in cars, no, in pubs.
0: Yeah, well, I guess there's none in pubs either, really, right? You got to smoke outside.
2: I believe so. I do have the answer to the question.
0: What's the answer, Lewis?
2: That would be the $1 coin, 1984.
0: Now, I was trying to think, is that the last piece of currency that went into circulation?
2: Not quite. The $2 coin was 1988, I believe.
0: $2 came after. We're due, don't you think? Well, that's 35 years ago plus.
2: Yeah.
0: They need to come up with a new... I think what they're going to be doing, to be honest, is we're going to be going in the opposite direction. They might start getting rid of certain ones as we do inevitably move to a more electronic system.
2: Of course.
0: Here's our second question for today. We have 20 questions. I'm not sure if we're going to get through all of them. I think how Smart Casual is going to work tonight, Quick Smart we're calling it, is whoever is on the phone at 7:29... is deemed the winner. So we'll see how many questions we can get through. Lewis, second question, Aussie actress Kate Blanchett is 57 today. Do you know which movie did she win an Oscar for Best Actress? It's multi-choice. Is it A, The Aviator, B, Ocean's 8, or C, Blue Jasmine?
2: I want to go with B.
0: Ocean's 8. Is that your answer?
2: I might be A. I'll lock an A.
0: The Aviator. Incorrect. I'm sorry, Lewis.
2: Oh, that's all right.
0: Hey, you have a good night. Thank you for calling.
2: You too. Thanks for having me.
0: Our question is, Aussie actress Kate Blanchett is 57 today. For which movie did she win an Oscar for Best Actress? It's multi-choice. We've ruled out The Aviator. So now it's out of two. It's either Ocean's 8... or Blue Jasmine. Is Kate Blanchett in Ocean's 8? I don't remember her. But, I mean, those Ocean's movies were so... they had such big cast, didn't they? So it's very possible that she was. You can text 0467 922 612. But if you want to get straight on the show, you need to call 1300 222 612. Aussie actress Kate Blanchett turns 57 today. Happy birthday, Kate. For which movie did she win an Oscar for Best Actress? It's out of Ocean's 8 or Blue Jasmine. We'll take your calls after David Lee Roth. Just Like Paradise on 612 ABC Brisbane and Queensland.

0: Just Like Paradise, 612 ABC Brisbane. My apologies, David. My name's Zach Mander, filling in for Kelly Higgins Devine. We are doing our smart casual quiz. We'll get to that in just a second because I do need to explain a little bit of what's happening this evening. There's so much on, you might need to figure out what you want to listen to where. Tonight from 7:30, you'll hear the federal opposition leader, Angus Taylor, deliver his budget in reply here on 612 ABC Brisbane and across Queensland. If you'd prefer to follow the ABC's football coverage, the Women's State of Origin, or Lions versus the Cats in the AFL, just head to ABC Listen and tap the NRL or AFL button. Now, once the budget in reply wraps up, if you're listening in Brisbane, I'll bring you the rest of our evening's program. We're talking movies and TV with Sarah Ward, plus our What Do You Reckon panel, where we're going to cover the latest in that Coles news from today with the ACCC. If you're listening somewhere else in Queensland, you'll find me on ABC Listen and Digital, and you'll hear Game 2 of the Women's State of Origin on your radio. I hope you were able to keep up with all of that. We only have about 15 minutes until we hear from Angus Taylor. So let's push on with our smart casual quiz. It's quick smart tonight. We have Ashley in Gambungi. Hey, Ashley, do you know the answer to this question that we're stuck on?
1: Yes.
0: Aussie actress Kate Blanchett won an Oscar for, it was either Ocean's 8 or Blue Jasmine. Do you know which one it was?
1: Was it Ocean 8?
0: It wasn't. I'm so sorry, Ashley.
1: Yep, okay.
0: See you later. You have a good night.
1: Yeah, bye.
0: We have Mike in Marsden. Mike, are you having a good evening?
2: I am having a good evening. How about yourself?
0: I'm well, thank you. And you've lucked into a good one here because it was 1 out of 3. We've had 2 wrong guesses. It's not The Aviator. Oh. It's not Ocean's 8. There's only one left. What is it?
2: Blue Jasmine.
0: Yes, from 2013. Let's move on because I want to get through some of these questions while we can. Where was the first permanent commercial bungee jumping site set up? It's either in Australia or in New Zealand, Mike. Have you ever been bungee jumping?
2: I have not, but I would go. Oh, I had a story about this today, I think. I'm going to go with New Zealand.
0: Queenstown, New Zealand, world famous for bungee jumping. Apparently, they were the first ones to have it permanently. Another true or false question, question 4. True or false? Martha Stewart became Sports Illustrated's oldest ever cover model in 2023 at the age of 81.
2: True.
0: That's wild.
2: Martha's the gift that keeps on giving, isn't she?
0: She's done a lot.
2: She has done a lot.
0: Let's go to this one. Canola oil. This is question 5. Canola oil is derived from which plant? It's another 50-50, actually. Sunflowers or rapeseed?
2: Sunflowers.
0: Oh, I'm so sorry, Mike. You're having such a good run with those 50-50s.
2: Right. And I can't believe that you've got to put the quiz on hold for the budget. It's terrible.
0: I know, right? Well, we have a certain commitment here at the ABC, Mike, as you can imagine.
2: Good on you. You're very diligent.
0: Yes, we are. Thanks, Mike. You have a good night.
2: You too. Bye.
0: Let's go to Dean in Brisbane. Hey, Dean.
3: Hi, how are you going?
0: Well, thank you. You've got an easy one here because it was 50-50 and we've knocked out one of them. Canola oil is derived from which plant? It's either sunflowers or rapeseed, and it's not sunflowers, so...
3: It's the other one.
0: That's right. Just a reminder, this is our... quick smart quiz. You can call it anytime. 1-300-222-612. My name's Zach Mander, filling in for Kelly Higgins Devine on 612 ABC Brisbane and Queensland. We got Dean on the line with question 6. How are you with movies, Dean?
3: Well, I've trained a lot of movie actors over the years, Australian ones, so let's go. Chips Rafferty would be the answer if we're going Australian classic.
0: No.
3: 8-6.
0: I'll ask you the question, okay? So film director George Lucas is 82 today. This is theme music to one of his hits. What's this movie?

0: You should know that one, I think, Dean, with your... I can tell that you've got a movie buff vibe.
1: It's the Indiana Jones.
0: It is. Raiders of the Lost Ark.
1: Yes.
0: Do you have a favourite Indiana Jones movie?
1: Well, I worked on Romancing the Stone.
0: So oh.
1: It was good.
0: So that has to be your favourite then?
1: Not really, no. I prefer the last one with the... Very well acted. I thought it was a very stupid plot, but it was well acted.
0: Yeah, okay, interesting. Question 7 in our Smart Casual quiz. Australia's first police force established in August 1789 by Governor Arthur Phillip was created using 12 of the best behaved what in the colony?
1: Yes, it wasn't the soldiers, it was the convicts.
0: It was. There were...
1: I was just a few years before I was born.
0: Yeah, I don't imagine you know that firsthand, Dean.
1: No, I heard it as they, from the forefathers.
0: If you want to be involved with the quiz, give us a call, 1-300-222-612. Dean's gone pretty well at the moment. This one is a sports question. Ivan Cleary stepped down as which NRL head coach yesterday? Yeah, I don't imagine you know that firsthand, Dean.
1: No, I heard it as they, from the forefathers.
0: If you want to be involved with the quiz, give us a call, 1-300-222-612. Dean's gone pretty well at the moment. This one is a sports question. Ivan Cleary stepped down as which NRL head coach yesterday?
1: I think it's Penrith.
0: It is. Do you have any thoughts on where he's going to go next? He hasn't announced it. He said that he won't.

0: Pimple cream. Clearasil. Shouldn't say that, obviously.
1: Well, we can use generic references. Plans for a $1.5 billion tower on the Gold Coast have been scrapped. Which US company was Trump. The overseas part of the deal?
0: Trump Tower.
1: Trump Suns, Tower.
0: I suppose.
1: It's,
0: it was the Trump Sons that were doing it.
1: Yeah. Well, not anymore. It's all been scrapped. No. We're making good time here, though. We're gonna push through these questions.
0: 20 questions. Let's do it. Come on.
1: Well, we're up to 10. It's happy birthday tomorrow to one of Australia's swimming golden girls. She was born in Brisbane in 1962 and across her career won 15 gold, 7 silver and 8 bronze international medals. She's the only Australian swimmer to have held Commonwealth and Australian records in every stroke except backstroke. Who is she?
0: Yes, Tracy Wickham.
1: Sorry, Dean.
0: Tracy. I blame Moscow.
1: Okay. Penny in Everton Hills for our smart casual quiz. How are you going tonight, Penny?
2: All right. How are you?
1: I'm well, thank you. We have a who am I. Are you into swimmers, Penny? Do you know them well?
2: Well, we'll see.
1: Do you need me to repeat it? It was quite long.
2: No, I've got one answer and it'll be right or wrong, so I'm going Dawn.
1: It's a good guess, but unfortunately it's incorrect. Do you want to have a second guess, Penny? Just because this one's hard. I'm feeling generous.
2: So what was the first person's answer? Tracy Wickham?
1: Yeah,
2: Dawn. Shangled?
1: These are all good guesses. Unfortunately not. I'll have to let you go, Penny. Okay. Thanks so much. Good.
2: Thanks. Bye.
1: 1-300-222-612 is our number. It's a hard question, this one. But we've knocked out Gould. We've knocked out Fraser. Is there any other swimmers you can think of born in Brisbane in 1962? So that gives you an idea of the era. Across her career, 15 gold, 7 silver and 8 bronze international medals. I need someone to answer this. I don't want to end the quiz on this one. She's also the only Australian swimmer to have held Commonwealth and Australian records in every stroke except backstroke. Who is she? Not Gould, not Fraser. I'm going to be honest with you. I didn't know this answer. So I'm here all high and mighty, the master of the quiz, but it's only because I have the answer in front of me that I know this one. Kayleen's in Joyner. How's your night been going, Kayleen?
3: Oh, not too bad.
1: Please, I'm begging. Do you know the answer to this question?
3: Lisa Curry-Kenny.
1: Yes! Well done. It is Lisa Curry. And was it Lisa Curry-Kenny? Because she married, was it Iron Man guy?
3: Yeah. Yeah.
1: Yeah, I used to hear stories about how far he would ride his kayak every morning. Because apparently it was from Mooloolaba to Majimba Island or Old Woman Island and back. That's what I was told growing up. That's a long way.
3: I heard that story, yeah.
1: We're getting so close to the end here, Kayleen, because we are taking Angus Taylor's, the Federal Opposition Leader's budget in reply speech at 7:30. It's 7:26 at the moment on 612 ABC Brisbane and Queensland. Kayleen, which road goes through Toowoomba, Dalby, Roma and Charleville? It's a highway.
3: Yeah.
1: Do you want to have a stab? A guess?
3: The Western Highway?
1: No. That's okay. Hey, thanks so much, Kayleen.
3: All right, thank you.
1: Kerry is in Kangaroo Point. Kerry, the question, if you didn't hear it, is which road goes through Toowoomba, Dalby, Roma and Charleville?
4: I think it's the Warrego.
1: The Warrego.
4: Been on it a number of times, Zach, over the years.
1: I can imagine, Kerry. It's one mighty road.
4: I'm a dinosaur. I've been around a bit.
1: Not a dinosaur, Kerry.
4: Yeah, I am.
1: This one is from a similar area, actually. What river... I don't know why I said that. What river...

0: river? It's just west of Brisbane. What river flows through the middle of Ipswich?
1: The Bremer.
0: If you can hang on for another minute here, Kerry, you're going to be tonight's winner, okay?
1: Yes, Kelly's at the Australian Rules, I'll bet.
0: Ah, she is.
1: Yeah.
0: Rain can't stop her. Nothing can stop her from watching her beloved Lions.
1: I'm a block away and I get the lights from the
0: Yeah. Do you hear when the goal when people score goals?
1: Yes, you hear the noise, yes.
0: Hey, our last question, Kerry, can you get this one? The founder of Facebook turns 42 today. What's his name?
1: Mark Zuckerberg.
0: That's correct. Congratulations, Kerry.
1: Social Network, Zach. What a great film.
0: Yeah, it is a great film. I'm interested to, you know, wonder if it was made today, if it would be a little different. Hey, Kerry, I got to go, but you stay on the line and we'll get your details, okay?
1: Thanks very much, Zach.
0: This is 612 ABC Brisbane and Queensland. My name's Zach Mander, filling in for Kelly Higgins Devine tonight. We are about to cross to Federal Opposition Leader Angus Taylor's budget in reply speech, after which there is going to be a little bit of a split in the broadcasting. If you are in the regions, you'll find me on the digital stream or the ABC Listen app. If you're in Brisbane, we're going to continue our evening's program after Angus Taylor's reply. If you'd like to listen to either the Women's State of Origin coverage or the AFL, the Lions, tonight at the Gabba, you can just go to ABC Listen and click on either AFL or the NRL. We are just seconds away now. This is Angus Taylor, the Federal Opposition Leader, delivering his budget in reply speech. You'll hear from me again after Angus is finished.
2: Reply to the in the House of Representatives. On Tuesday, Treasurer Jim Chalmers unveiled sweeping changes, breaking election promises by overhauling negative gearing, capital gains tax and family trusts. Labor argues the changes will redistribute wealth from old to young, recasting Australia's intergenerational bargain. The Coalition has already signalled it will seek to repeal the government's tax reforms. Tonight, Angus Taylor lays out his alternative vision with a plan to limit bracket creep, cut migration and tighten access to welfare. Shortly, Angus Taylor will join me in the studio, but as we can see, the members in the chamber are waiting for him to take his position at the dispatch box. It's a hugely consequential night, obviously, for Angus Taylor, having taken the leadership from Susan Lee. This is his moment to demonstrate to the country, to the Liberal voters, many of whom have obviously left the Liberal Party for now, to support One Nation, but he also needs to demonstrate to his colleagues sitting behind him that he has what it takes
3: to the Honourable, the Leader
2: take it
3: of the Opposition.
2: To the Labor government. Let's now hear from Angus Taylor.
4: Thank you, Mr. Speaker. To Australians watching, thank you for your time. Tonight, I want to tell you about my vision for a fairer, freer and better Australia for all. An Australia where life is affordable. An Australia where we have cheap and abundant energy. An Australia where industries thrive and businesses boom. An Australia where we innovate, make and build things of ambition and farm, mine and drill with determination.
5: Yeah.
4: An Australia where a single income earner on an ordinary wage has enough for a home deposit and to pay off a mortgage steadily over time. An Australia where a mum or dad can afford to take time away from work to do the most worthwhile thing in life, raise a child.
5: Yeah.
4: An Australia where those we welcome to our shores are all determined to embrace our values, to work hard, to contribute to this nation, to become Australian. An Australia where we have confidence in our nation's future. An Australia where we have hope and optimism. This isn't the Australia we know today. But we have known it, and we can know it again.
5: Yeah.
4: We can restore our standard of living, and we can protect

0: batteries alone. But the truth is, fossil fuels continue to drive our economy and our prosperity. In this budget alone, Labor has $18 billion in new net zero spending. Labor's net zero obsession is driving up inflation and destroying our economy. And that's why net zero must go.
1: Yeah.
0: Third, all Australians prosper from having access to international markets. But blind faith in globalisation has hollowed out our vital industries and made our country vulnerable. We're too dependent on other countries for critical supplies for jet fuel, diesel and fertiliser. And yet we have an abundance of resources beneath our feet. We could be self-sufficient and re-industrialise in key areas if we stop locking up our resources and turbocharged digging and drilling.
1: Yeah.
0: Fourth, during the pandemic, many Australians were reliant on government. But that crisis fed the mistaken belief that bigger government is the solution to every problem. Anthony Albanese promised that you would be better off under a big Labor government. But big government hasn't led to better government or Australians being better off. Government-led housing programs have seen 30,000 fewer homes built each year. 30,000 fewer each year. Government-led industry policy has seen billions wasted on pie-in-the-sky schemes like green hydrogen. Government-led childcare for all has caused costs to rise by 14%. And government-led energy policy and pushing out gas and coal generation has caused power prices to surge by 40%. Labor's reckless spending has caused inflation to soar. Contrary to Labor's spin, inflation was rising long before the conflict in Iran. Under Labor, interest rates have gone up 15 times. And Australia has experienced the worst collapse in living standards in the developed world. Moreover, under Labor, economic growth is an illusion. Every single dollar of growth has been due to population growth, mostly immigration. Every single dollar. Labor remains committed to the follies of mass migration, net zero, locking up our resources and big government. We need to reject these bad ideas to bring about a fairer, freer and better Australia.
1: Yeah.
0: Now, my life has taken me from the family farm, sheepyards and shearing shed, to small business, to factory floors, to boardrooms, to this parliament. I've seen everyday Aussie men and women who make, build, fix, create, contribute and care. And I've seen big government, big unions and big business who direct, influence, accumulate power and seek to control the lives of others. Our nation is at its very best when everyday Aussies are empowered.
1: Yeah.
0: My ambition for this country is to revive the freedom that Australians have lost under Labor. Not a government-directed economy, a free enterprise economy. Not bigger government, but better government. Better government that gets the big things right, gets off Australians' backs and puts its faith back in you. To that end, a coalition government under my leadership will axe Labor's toxic taxes, end Labor's mass immigration and scrap Labor's net zero policies.
1: Yeah.
0: When we restore and expand our choices, we can begin to restore our standard of living and protect our way of life. Now, Mr. Speaker, to lower inflation, interest rates, and the cost of living, we must reduce government spending. Labor has driven it to a 40-year high outside of the pandemic. We will work with the government to make its national disability insurance scheme sustainable. Yet Labor lacks any real resolve to rein in its reckless ways. And

0: We can restore our standard of living. We can protect our way of life. I'm not under any misapprehension. There's much work the Coalition must do to win your confidence. But with the policies I've announced tonight and the vision I've outlined, I hope you can begin to believe again. Believe in our promise of better government. Believe in the prospect of a fairer, freer and better Australia. That Australia is worth fighting for, now more than ever. And the fight starts tonight.
1: That is the opposition leader, Federal Opposition Leader Angus Taylor, delivering his budget in reply speech on 612 ABC Brisbane and Queensland.
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1: As we just have gone 8:04, my name's Zach Mander, filling in for Kelly Higgins-Devine tonight, keeping her chair warm. She'll be back Monday. For those regular listeners, it's no coincidence the Lions are playing in Brisbane tonight and Kelly's away. I'm not sure if she... You guys have seemed to cotton on to the fact of why she might be away. They are currently down in the game against the Cats. 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Or if you want to listen to the women's State of Origin in the Rugby League, you can go to ABC Listen and click the NRL. Coming up on Evenings, though, I hope that you'll stick around because we're going to catch up on the latest in TV and movies with Sarah Ward in just a couple of minutes. Anne Hathaway's latest project. Plus, a film out of New Zealand that has a lot of people talking. And then after 8:30, we'll have your What Do You Reckon panel tonight, covering Coles and the ACCC decision, amongst other topics. Right now, though, we've just had a big chunk of talking. Let's get to some music. This is Alicia Bridges. I Love the Nightlife.
6: Action.

Brisbane and Queensland. Good evening. My name's Zach Mander, filling in for Kelly Higgins-Devine tonight. In just a moment, the latest in TV and movies with Sarah Ward. But I need to give you an update on this. We've had an interrupted night tonight with the opposition leader Angus Taylor's budget in reply speech. We are still doing Banger or Clanger, your chance to let us know about the music we play. You get to vote whether a song is a banger or a clanger. The song on tonight's chopping block is this one.

Barry Manilow. I write the songs. What are your thoughts? Do you like it or not? You can either text B for banger or C for clanger to 0467 922 612. After 8:30, we will give you the result. Is it a banger or is it a clanger never to be played on evenings again?

0: We are talking movies and TV with Sarah Ward. Sarah is a film and television critic, arts, entertainment and culture editor and journalist and film festival organizer. Sarah, welcome to the show tonight.
1: Hello.
0: We got a lot to cover. There seems to be a lot happening at the moment. The first one is Mother Mary. This is Anne Hathaway's latest project. I've got a little bit of the trailer here. Let's have a listen.
2: I hadn't seen her in over 10 years. But I could tell she was coming from 1,000 miles away.
3: Why don't you start with why you're here?
4: Sam, I need a dress.
3: So, you've come calling back to me.
4: I didn't know where else to go.
3: So tell me, what do you see in your head?
4: Me.
3: Oh, yes, I remember. This is all about you. What song are you singing?
4: I'll play it for you if you want.
3: I don't want to break my streak.
4: What?
3: Of not listening to your music.
0: That's a taste of the Mother Mary trailer, Anne Hathaway's latest movie. Now, Sarah Ward, some movie trailers give away everything. I watched that one. I don't think I have any idea what this movie's about.
1: Well, I think that's a good thing. I think that it's great when trailers do give you a sense of mystery and when you don't spend the whole movie sitting there going, I saw this one bit in the trailer, yes. It hasn't happened yet. Because trailers are cut by a different company to the companies that release films. And sometimes they do include material that don't make the final movie. So that can be really frustrating.
0: True. This is Anne Hathaway, and it's a little bit unnerving, would you say?
1: Look, I would. We're not so much in horror territory as psychological thriller, but this is a ghost story as well. So we can add this film to the list of movies that are about fictional music stars, you know, a list that includes things like This is Spinal Tap and, you know, of course, the multiple takes on A Star is Born and something really silly like Popstar. But there was a few years back, there was a movie called Vox Lux starring Natalie Portman, and that came to mind for me when I started watching this. You know, this too features an Oscar winner playing a pop superstar, Anne Hathaway this time, of course, and is directed by an American art house director. But this genre of films, that we can't call them music biopics because they're about music talent that is completely invented, but it really lets filmmakers kind of dig into the music industry, the price and tolls of fames, and the cost of obsessively pursuing a passion divorced from a real life, you know, star that we're then unpacking what that means for them. There's a film that does that really beautifully and hauntingly. That said, there is FKA Twigs, you know, real-life musician in a supporting role here, but it is very much about Anne Hathaway. It's a big year for her. If you like her, good for you, because you've got five films. I'm a fan of Anne Hathaway, but you've got five films with her in it between now and October.
0: Five?
1: We talked about. Yeah, that's a lot.
0: That's a remarkable amount in a year.
1: It is. I think if her and Zendaya this year have a lot of movies coming out, and they do have one together. They're both in Christopher Nolan's The Odyssey. Mm-hmm. But a couple of weeks ago with Kel, I talked about The Devil Wears Prada 2, of course, which is doing huge things at the box office. And then we've got The Odyssey coming. She's got a mystery adventure film, The End of Oak Street, with Ewan McGregor. And then a Colleen Hoover adaptation, Verity, all by this October. So great year for Anne Hathaway fans. This film is really going to stand out on her resume, though, in general and amongst this batch of movies. She's playing the movie's namesake. She's like Madonna or Lady Gaga style pop icon who's got a 2-decade career behind her. But one of the things that David Lowery, who's the writer-director of this movie, has specifically mentioned as a reference is Taylor Swift and her Reputation tour. So we kind of drop into her story here when she's been hiatus after her last run of shows ended in a scandal, and she's about to make her big comeback that could also be her farewell. She's being outfitted for, you know, a new costume to wear on the night when we start, and then she decides it's not for her. She runs off to London to meet with a former costume designer, Sam, who's played by Michaela Cole, who was so fantastic a few years back in the TV series I May Destroy You. What we get from there is really this two-hander showdown between Mary and Sam, who, you know, they were colleagues and friends, and it didn't end well. And so you get this showdown as well between Hathaway and Cole. We're kind of getting this stagey conceit where it is two actors, you know, battling. But what we're seeing, you know, is not just these two characters or the actors that are playing them verbally spar. We're kind of seeing the push and pull of thoughts and feelings that, you know, that's what life is. Whether or not you're a pop star, you're constantly in these dialogues, hopefully not as heightened and as eerie as this, but that's what we all do. This film, I'm going to be a bit cagey about where it goes from there, because it's a movie that is a bit about entanglement, you know, what it means when success is driven by two people working so closely together, but only one gets the glory. But also that this is a ghost story. Mother Mary's comeback single is called Spooky Action, a phrase that she takes from Albert Einstein, who used it to describe quantum entanglement. But it

0: that this movie isn't going to be for everybody. It's being quite polarizing. I know my colleague, Matthew Toomey, a film critic on Breakfast, really wasn't a fan of this movie. But I found it really lingers with you, one, because it is doing something so bold, two, because it's so fantastically cast, and three, because it's another movie, a bit like Hokum that I was talking about last week, that really gets the atmosphere right, understands what it means to kind of hold in a moment, to, you know, let that kind of unsettling, disquieting feeling sit and grow and fester and have patience with it. Again, here, while you're getting two fantastic performances really bouncing off each other as they're trying to unpack their baggage, but also, you know, kind of the bargain you make if you chase a passion and how that's playing out and whether there's a literal element to that with a ghost story element too.
1: Yeah. There's a lot going on from what I can see, even just watching the trailer. Let's move on to our next film that we're going to talk about tonight. It's A Private Life. It stars Jodie Foster. It's a French film. I'll play you a little bit of the trailer. It is mostly in French, but I think even just hearing some of the music, you'll get an idea of what this movie's about.
2: J'ai pensé à quelque chose, Gavi, et je veux que tu le prennes au sérieux. Oui. Tenez, elle avait ça dans la main avant de mourir. C'est un message qu'elle m'a adressé.
3: Un message?
2: Vous pensez que je suis responsable de la mort de votre mère?
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2: Non, mais je suis désolée.
3: Foutez le camp!
5: The husband's reaction was unexpected. Redirected guilt towards a therapist.
1: We can hear with those strings, Sarah. I mean, that's very synonymous with a type of whodunit, isn't it?
0: We are in, you know, sleuthing territory here. There's always a murder mystery playing on a big screen or a small screen somewhere. And look, last week we talked about one with the sheep detectives.
1: Yeah.
0: And one of the things I talked about then was the fact that as classic as whodunits are, there's no shortage of new creative ways into these stories. Thankfully, it's one of the things that keeps us watching. And so the spin on it here is, you know, one, this is a French film, but it stars Jodie Foster. But two, it's a psychiatrist turned sleuth story. So Jodie Foster

0: perspective. She's navigating the chaos of her own personal life as well. One of the things I really like about this film is what you also get, as the movie's title hints to, is a film that really smartly understands that, you know, even those closest to you don't know everything about you. We all have a private life or side, no matter what we share with others. And even if you're paying someone like a psychiatrist for help, you know, you're still constructing a version of yourself. You're still telling them a story about yourself. And what does that mean when, for the people, you know, that are left behind when they are trying to unpack kind of what happened to you? It's a really clever angle into this that kind of gives this movie a bit of existential weight, even though it is a quirky whodunit in comedy that, you know, has a lot of fun, isn't afraid to get a bit absurd while you're watching this psychiatrist, you know, kind of roam around and try and piece together clues and go through people's trash and do things that nobody should be doing, who isn't actually, you know, the police. But it works really well. One of the things that works particularly well for this, though, is the casting that Jodie Foster, I mean, what a career she's had. This year is 50 years since Taxi Driver, which is just phenomenal.
1: Yeah.
0: And, you know.
1: And how does she go? You know, a lot of the films in French, that must add a level of difficulty to her performance. But I understand she's getting a lot of kind of positive feedback about it.
0: Oh, definitely. Look, she completely pulls it off. She has English dialogue as well as French dialogue, but in France, she was nominated for a Lumière Award for Best Actress. It's kind of like France's version of not the Oscars, but the Golden Globes. And she became the first American actor to be nominated for Best Actress at those awards. So she is doing a great job here. She's really, you know, kind of selling the drama of it as well as the silliness of it. But she is an actor that, you know, can basically do no wrong. We don't see her as much on screen these days as we used to, but when she is in something, she's normally hitting it out of the park. She was nominated for another Oscar just a couple of years back for the film Naiad. And the most recent season of True Detective was phenomenal. She was fantastic in it.

0: guys, listen up. Ben, you are with Joe.
1: Is he even legal?
0: 17 yesterday!
2: Enjoying it down there?
3: Yeah, loving it.
4: This is a good job for him.
5: Don't go in tomorrow.
6: I have to. We're way behind.
7: You heard from the boys?
8: No, why?
9: There were 35 miners down in the mine. They don't know exactly what happened at the moment.
0: There's been an explosion at the mine.
10: What happened up there?
11: Where are they going in?
0: We need to make sure the recovery is safe.
1: Recovery?
0: All the men are dead.
12: That's a bit of Pike River out of New Zealand. Sarah.

0: some fantastic New Zealand talent in this. I will say there's also a very, very famous New Zealand face in this playing herself when Jacinda Ardern pops up towards the end of this film. It really is Jacinda playing herself. But the story of this is, so this year has been 16 years since the disaster that this very engrossing and moving film steps into, where it's a movie that tackles that heartbreaking tragedy, you know, really with care and emotion. So in November 2010, an explosion on the west coast of the country occurred, and 31 miners were underground at the time inside the Pike River coal mine. Two made it out at the time. For days, the families of the other 25 miners, all trapped in the mine, were told it was too dangerous to try to rescue their loved ones, and then more explosions happened. So what this film does is enlist those two powerhouse performances, Melanie Lynskey and Robin Malcolm, playing two real-life women whose family members were in the mine. So Melanie Lynskey plays Anna Osborne. Her husband of 18 years, Milton, is one of the trapped men. And Robin Malcolm plays Sonia Rockhouse. Her youngest son, Ben, was there as well. Now, one of the reasons this film is telling this story now is because those horrible days in November 2010 were really just the beginning of the story. Once the families were advised that all the miners had been killed, they then faced this enormous battle against the mining company, the government, and the legal system to get the bodies of their loved ones to be recovered, for the mine itself not just to be filled with concrete and destroy both the miners' remains and any evidence of wrongdoing on the company's part, and for justice for those responsible to be held accountable and not just be able to pay their way out of any repercussions. So this film is very methodically charting that, with these astonishing performances at its center of these women who would just have to keep battling to get really what should be the bare minimum if this has happened to you and your family. It's a really solidly written and directed film, and it would be potent and affecting because of the story it's telling, regardless of its cast, but those performances are fantastic. And you also get Lucy Lawless, worlds away from playing Xena, popping up here as an ally, you know, the president of the Council of Trade Unions in New Zealand, popping up to, you know, lend her support and help, you know, these women really fight this battle that shouldn't be the battle it is, but you see what they have to go through just to, you know, basically get the decent and right response. This is a movie that absolutely lingers, kind of sits up there with, you know, the great, we get a few movies every now and then about, you know, activism, about advocacy, about campaigning, you know, pushing for a cause. If you think of something like Erin Brockovich or before that, Norma Rae, there's no real feel-good side to this like there is for Erin Brockovich, understandably, given the real-life tragedy at its center. But it really strikes a chord. And whether you remember the news headlines from the time or not, you know, this is a film that, a great film out of New Zealand that you'll be engrossed with, you know, the whole way through as it's telling its story.
1: That's what's in the cinemas at the moment, Sarah. Let's go to streaming. We are talking TV and movies with Sarah Ward on 612 ABC Brisbane. My name's Zach Mander. Rivals returns for its second season.
2: People say that life isn't a fairy tale, that happy ever after doesn't exist. But what if you just haven't found the person who will give you your happy ending?
3: The A-Team, back together again.
4: Sorry I'm late, darling. I've had a terrible headache.
5: Rupert Campbell Black and Declan O'Hara, we are ready to knock them out of the competition.
6: Let's get ready for a fight.
7: Let's get to work.
6: Don't try to play chess with me. You're not clever enough.
8: To win so badly.
1: That's a
8: make
1: taste.
8: Yourself very easy to beat.
1: That's a taste of The Rivals' second season. What can you tell us about this show, Sarah?
0: Well, one of the things I want to say first is that I think that a lot of people since 2024, when this show started, might call it a guilty pleasure. I don't love that term because I think if you like something, you like it. Yeah. It doesn't matter. Bad. I'm a huge fan of the original film, the original Footloose as a film. Was when I was growing up, still am. Not ashamed of that whatsoever. You like what you like. Well, I understand why you might think Rivals is a guilty pleasure, because it's soapy. It's pure escapism. It's based on a book of the same name by the author Jilly Cooper.

River, who passed away last year. And it is this 80s set mix of dramedy and period antics, and that soapiness and some sauciness in there, set amongst the wealthy in the Cotswolds in England. But it's so entertaining. The dialogue is so cleverly written to be both amusing and to do its job. And while we're diving in here into kind of overarching storyline in both seasons, which is the battle over TV rights, which doesn't really sound like it should be that entertaining, but it is. You've got Corinium, which is the existing station in the region, Ventura trying to navigate.

0: wise, you've got a battle that's also a fight between David Tennant being villainous as Lord Tony Banningham, and then you've got Alex Hassel as an Olympian show jumper termed MP, and Aidan Turner as a former BBC journalist. You've got these characters battling it out, and you know, their wives and girlfriends and families all involved in it. And it really, as I said, is just thoroughly entertaining. The cast is one of the big reasons for this as well. David Tennant plays villains well, or, you know, villains that might have some areas of gray. Good Omens is another example where he's not really playing someone villainous. He's just, you're meant to think that he is, but he does that well as well. You also get some familiar faces galore across this. The IT Crowd's Catherine Parkinson plays a romance novelist who's clearly nodding to Gilly Cooper herself. And there's Danny Dyer, who generally doesn't play sensitive parts, and he's great in this as well. If you like media-based stories too, we're getting a lot of them at the moment. The Devil Wears Prada with magazines and sequel, Morning Wars on TV with present day TV, then this definitely scratches that itch. It looks gorgeous. You know, it's all glossily shot with English countrysides and very attractive people and all of that. And it's probably much more entertaining than it really should be, or it sounds like it should be, but you know, it's so easy to binge. You can whip through the first one really easily. And I believe there's a few episodes out of the second season already. I've seen beyond where it's publicly available, and it's still very entertaining, everything I've seen so far.
1: Well, Sarah, that's all the time we have for Film and TV tonight. This has been Movies and TV with Sarah Ward. Sarah is a film and television critic, arts, entertainment and culture editor and journalist, as well as a film festival organizer. We heard about Mother Mary, A Private Life, Pike River on the movie side, and streaming, we've just heard about Rivals. Hey, Sarah, thank you so much for your time tonight.
0: Thanks so much for having me.
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1: My name's Zach Mander, filling in for Kelly Higgins Devine. Before we get to our What Do You Reckon panel, coming up in just 1 minute, well, a couple of minutes actually, because we need to do our banger or clanger result all night. We've been taking your texts on 0467 922 612. With whether you think Barry Manilow's I Write the Songs is a banger or a clanger. If it's a clanger, we vow to never play it on evenings ever again. The way you find out is I'm going to hit play on the song right now. If we make it through to the end, that's revealed as a banger. If it doesn't make it to the end, we interrupt it with a clanging sound effect. Well, you guessed it. It's a clanger. Let's find out now on 612 ABC Brisbane. Barry Manilow, I Write the Songs. Is it a banger or clanger?

Barry Manilow, I Write the Songs, voted by you as a clanger. 3-1, the ratio was. So there you go. If you don't

0: song. Like the majority of you, I'm sure you'd be happy to hear it clanged and never to be played on evenings ever again. Hello, my name's Zach Mander, filling in for Kelly Higgins Devine. This is our What Do You Reckon panel. Meet tonight, Reckoners. We have Rebecca Ananian-Welsh, Associate Professor, Chief Editor of the University of Queensland Law Journal. And we have Jason Dacey, former BBC and CNN broadcaster and international radio presenter, also ABC journalist and keynote speaker. Jason and Rebecca, welcome.
1: Hello.
2: Hello, Zach.
0: How's your night's been?
2: Well, it was going well until you played Barry Manilow. And all the years that I've been a radio and TV host, I have never played Barry Manilow, and I will never play Barry Manilow. Sorry about that.
0: No, well, no. That's the idea. I mean, they can't all be bangers. Sometimes people have to express their distaste. What did you think? Banger or clanger on Barry Manilow, Rebecca?
1: Definite clanger.
0: Hey, let's start with the ACCC decision tonight. What's gone down between Coles and the ACCC? Jason, you've covered Coles day in court for the ABC business team. Do you want to explain to us in the simplest terms what we're dealing with here?
2: Well, what we're dealing with is supermarkets pretending they're bringing prices down when they're not really bringing them down. For example, they may bring them down for 4 weeks and then the price will go up above what they were originally. So it's not really a special. Mm. And Woolies and Coles are being accused of doing that. And I'm kind of agnostic when it comes to supermarkets. Mm-hmm. I go to everyone. But my view is that the supermarkets are greedy. They need to do more for the consumer, particularly in a cost of living crisis. So it's good to see them getting bitten a little bit by the ACCC.
0: Rebecca, do you have any idea what type of penalty they'll be facing?
1: Absolutely none. Jay sounds super across this, not my area of law.
0: The result could be huge though, couldn't it?
1: Absolutely. Mm. I mean, the money you're talking about here is huge. And I love that you can say you're agnostic about supermarkets because I feel deeply betrayed ever since they put lettuces up to $12. I'm just like, yeah. I want my pound of flesh after that with my lettuce.
0: There's the Woolworths case happening a little later, Jason. It's a kind of similar situation. Will this impact that one, do you think?
2: Oh, definitely. And of course, we all remember back in 2024, Four Corners interview, the then CEO of Woolworths, Brad Banducci, was asked a question by the Four Corners reporter and he started to get up. He was so upset by the question about, you know, anti-competitive practices. He was making something like $8 million after bonuses a year. Mm. And he gets asked a question, a quite legitimate question, and gets really upset about it. And just a few weeks after that, it was announced that he was retiring later that year in 2024. So I have absolutely no sympathy for the supermarkets at all.
0: Mm. Are there any winners out of this? I guess the consumers are the winners.
2: I think now, I don't know what Rebecca thinks, but I think that the, you know, giants of the supermarkets, Woolies and Coles, will think twice about what they're doing. They will be a lot more careful not to sort of stretch things a bit when it comes to specials.
0: Is that what you see, Rebecca? I mean, a part of me thinks these companies are so big, they will just take the fine in their stride.
1: I think they think they've got control of everything, right? Mm. Like where else can you go? I'm newly obsessed with Aldi, I got to say. But I have to drive for a park forever. I can't do my click and collect. So the Coles and Woolies have got the market covered or cornered, but something to shock them, to make it not our problem, to look at that little fine print that says this means this and this means this and somehow keep track across the weeks, it just shouldn't be the consumer's problem. So I'm hoping this is a big shock to them and maybe something for the consumers.
0: Well, there's a big thing you kind of mentioned. You're trying out new supermarkets. Mm. There's been a thing about loyalty. Everyone has their loyalty programs. They try to keep you at the one store. Will this do anything, Jason, to get people to mix things up? I mean, I guess not if the result comes out that Woolworths faces a similar thing.
2: Yeah, look, I don't think there's much loyalty when it comes to customers and supermarkets. And I'm with Rebecca. I do the weekly shop and I'm often at Aldi, but I'll need to go to Coles and Woolies to get certain items that Aldi don't have.
0: Yeah, yeah.
2: But the one thing I'd say about Aldi, there's a particular Zen vibe about Aldi. It's really, I don't know whether

0: They tell
1: not
0: the people
1: in that centre aisle.
0: Well, the centre aisle is a free for all. You try and get the specials before they go, and you know we've all lined up, you know, before they open at 8 or 8:30 to try and get that, you know, ski blanket for like $5. But it's like it's so zen. It's almost like going to a retreat. It's so quiet and it's a bit cold.
2: Maybe it's just everyone's really self-satisfied because they're like, I actually got to Aldi. I've been lining up out the front. I put $2 to get my trolley and here I am. I'm getting a fridge today for $50.
0: You know, I lived abroad for 25 years. So before I left in the early 90s, Australian supermarkets are pretty bad and they've really improved a lot since the early 1990s. But coming to Aldi, I initially, you know, gave the cashier my bags because at Wools and Coles, they help you pack your bags. But at Aldi, they don't do that. It's almost like, you know, it's an unsort of spoken rule, isn't it?
2: That they won't help. The vibe.
0: I know. It's the zen vibe.
2: That's not zen. That mad rush at the end where it's coming off.
0: I know, because there's a pressure. There's a pressure to get it done. And I'm really stressed out. And I have them all. I have bag here, bag there, bag there. And I'm sort of trying to catch up, you know.
2: Yep.
1: Of course, I should mention here at the ABC, we're not suggesting anyone should shop at one or the other. These are Rebecca's and Jason's personal views.
2: IGAs are also lovely.
1: We are supermarket impartial.
0: Food Works.
1: It's hard to debrand this conversation, though, due to the context in which we're talking. Let's move on to a Michelin debut. Last week in our quiz, we were asked if Australia had any Michelin-hatted restaurants. The answer was no. However, that might be changing in the future because Tourism Australia have just changed their minds, I guess. They weren't keen originally on paying the $40 million for a five-year deal with Michelin. The South Australia government has coughed up a confidential sum, reportedly likely to be in the millions, to have the state's restaurants considered for the 2027 Michelin Guide. Anonymous inspectors are already on the ground. Enjoy the Barossa, folks. And picks will be announced in October. Rebecca, what do you think? Is the Michelin hat a blessing or a curse?
2: For me, or for South Australia, I would be so excited to go to a Michelin star restaurant. Like, I'm a complete sucker for it. I wish I was in whatever team it is that just gets to rock up and say, cough up millions of dollars so I can wander around and taste your food. But is it worth it? I don't know.
1: Well, I've heard something. I should look this up, but just anecdotally, what I remember hearing that a large percentage of restaurants that get the Michelin star rating, they go out of business at a higher rate than ones who don't because they're scaling at such a rapid pace. And then once you have the expectation, maybe you go away from what got you there in the first place because
2: of the Michelin curse.
1: Have you ever, Jason, dined at any of these restaurants abroad?
0: I haven't, no, but I think, you know, it's obviously a status thing. But I'm going to say something really controversial here. And being originally from Sydney, I continually get disappointed by restaurants in Brisbane. I'm not saying there's not good food here. Ooh. Just across the board, the quality is not there compared to Sydney or Melbourne. Because in Sydney or Melbourne, you can go to any neighbourhood, sit down at an Italian restaurant, a Thai restaurant, and you know it's going to be good. Mm-hmm. In Brisbane, you can find good restaurants, but it's much more difficult to get that consistency of quality. And I'd love to know what your listeners think. What do you think, Rebecca? You spend a lot of time in Melbourne.
2: I really want to disagree with you. But I feel like I've got to stick up for Brisbane. I'm from Wollongong, so there's nothing down there. But Sydney is where I kind of grew up. Brisbane does a good breakfast. So I think some of it is... Aren't we the earliest rising place on the planet?
0: Yes.
2: So we don't have that late night culture where you're doing the 3-hour sit down thing that starts at 8. We're in bed. But a breakfast, there used to be a breakfast degustation up the road from me in Toowong, and that was fantastic.
0: I will pay that. I reckon that's a valid comment she's made. I think the breakfast in Brisbane are pretty good.
1: Well, I think the cafes have come a long way in the last 10 years, but maybe you're saying the restaurants could keep up a little bit.
0: Yeah, because my wife is really a bargain hunter and we have a certain app where you get discounts up to 30% at certain restaurants, but you only get told which restaurants they are on the day of the actual application. So we went to an Italian restaurant in our area and we have a very favourite Italian restaurant, won't say the area, but it's very, very popular and it's always crowded. So we went to another Italian restaurant. It's actually near the Aldi. There's a clue for you. We'd walk past it many times and we sat down and it was quite inexpensive with 36% off, but I was really disappointed.
2: Oh, no.
0: Ordered a pizza, and compared to that other popular restaurant, it was nowhere near as good. I would say it was probably like a 4 or 5 out of 10. Whereas in Sydney or Melbourne or Wollongong, maybe.
2: No,
0: maybe not Wollongong. That's a stretch. But you can pretty much go to any suburban restaurant and get a 7 or 8 out of 10. And this was a 4 out of 10.
2: There's also, I think, more little gems. And maybe it's just that I haven't found them in Brisbane. But where I used to live in Sydney, you could get this $5 banh mi down the road.
0: Wow.
2: And it was the greatest thing you'd ever tasted. And I feel like Brisbane has good restaurants, got really good offerings, but you're paying. I'd love to find more of those little $10 gems.
1: Jason, you're off to Malaysia next week. How are you going to pick where to eat there?
0: I am so excited about this because Malaysia Airlines from last November started their direct service from Brisbane to KL. It had been abandoned for years since COVID. So now you can get on the plane at 8:30, you arrive around 3 p.m. and then within an hour or two, you're eating laksa or you're eating satay or, you know, so many choices. I just love going to the Mamat restaurants in Malaysia, which are kind of the Indian Muslim restaurants. Get the roti, you can get the chicken, you can get anything you want, really. And so that's what I'm going to do. And it's amazing that what you'd pay in a food court, you know, $20,
1: yeah,
0: that if you pay $20 in Malaysia and KL at a local restaurant, you'd be eating for days. It's so, so affordable. So I can't wait.
1: Have you been before?
0: I lived over there. I worked as a broadcaster in Malaysia for many years. And so it's sort of my second home. Singapore and Malaysia, my second and third homes, particularly when it comes to eating.
2: Do their standards change, though? Like if they were having this conversation, would they be going, the roti over there, that's good. But I went to the roti place
0: Yes. They have very high standards. And if you're not good in KL, you're not going to survive because there are so many choices.
2: Mm.
0: It's so inexpensive. So get over there, Zach.
1: Yeah, well, I'll put it on my list.
0: Yeah.
1: I've got two young kids, so the international travel is on the back burner at the moment. But this is our What Do You Reckon panel on 612 ABC Brisbane. Rebecca Ananian-Welsh, Associate Professor, Chief Editor, University of Queensland Law
0: Journal.
1: I'm
0: not worthy. Come on.
1: And Jason Dacey, former BBC and CNN broadcaster and international radio presenter. We've just heard some of, Jason, your international history. Also an ABC journalist and keynote speaker. Now for something a little bit different. Now, do you remember getting the Safe Sex Talk at School? A new ad campaign has reimagined the slogan, "No glove, no love." Here's a little bit of the ad.
3: So, do you want to put a condom on?
4: Come on, really? What's the worst that could happen?
3: Oh no! It's unplanned pregnancy! Run! What's that?
5: Don't tell me you started without me.
4: Gonorrhea.
3: You took the D! Now it stings when you pee.
6: Let go of her, chlamydia!
3: It burns!
6: Hey! Ow. How'd you like some cranberry juice?
3: No, you idiot! You're thinking of UTI!
6: Oh, yeah, right. Look over there! A hen's party!
3: Is it over?
4: I think we lost them.
7: Hi! Mind if I ride shotgun? Syphilis. Nice to meet you.
8: And that's why you always use a condom. Any questions?
1: That's a new ad campaign from a condom company inspired by new research that shows skyrocketing cases of STIs among young Australians, more than half of whom are having unprotected sex. Our What Do You Reckon panel, would this have worked for you as a young adult? Do you think it's an effective piece of advertising, I guess you would say, or the public service announcement, I guess? Rebecca, what do you think?
2: Well, it's not Happy Harold, is it?
1: The giraffe.
2: The giraffe in Japan and kind of come out and say.
1: No, I don't think he ever covered condoms. That was a little bit at the younger end, wasn't it?
2: Yeah, that's where most of my life education came from, in that Japan. I think it's fantastic. But I worry that if I think this is hilarious, then because I'm the wrong generation for this, right? So is this... is this just making elder millennials laugh, or is this actually going to get Gen Z? I don't know.
1: Well, it kind of reminded me of like the original Ghostbusters, you know, with the Marshmallow Man, the Michelin Man walking down the street, and then this has reimagined all the STIs as these giant monsters. What do you think, Jason? Do you like it?
0: I think it's brilliant. Absolutely brilliant. And if the listeners want to go on YouTube and see the actors in it, they're, you know, young, attractive, and their expressions are priceless. And I can remember a slightly different topic, but in the 1980s, and I'm a bit older than you two, I remember the AIDS commercials with the bowling alley, the Grim Reaper in the bowling alley. And that was about 1986, 87. And it was so effective when it comes to this kind of thing, this kind of messaging. I think you've got to really grab the attention. And I think this ad does that superbly.
2: And it's AI produced, is it?
1: Like, is
2: there's
1: it?
2: AI involved somewhere, I think.
0: Is it?
2: Yeah.
0: Oh.
2: Which
1: interesting.
2: Is interesting. Maybe the fact that it's so awesome is now a little scary.
1: Yeah.
2: AI being used for good.
0: Yeah.
1: Yeah. Here's some statistics for you. And tell me if these surprise you. 52% of chlamydia cases are aged between 20 and 29. And syphilis cases are up more than 111% since a decade ago. So I guess it means that this type of messaging is important. Are you surprised at these rates, Jason?
0: I am a little bit, but you look at society and you realise that mankind does not learn the lessons of its mistakes. And this
1: no,
0: is another example of
1: true.
0: That. You know, drug addiction, for example, you know, the 60s and people are ODing and all that. But we, you know, fast forward so many decades later, we've still got major drug problems. So, yeah, it does not surprise me at all.
1: Rebecca, I heard somewhere a few years ago that the younger generations were having less sex.
2: I'm really shocked. I feel like they, you know, it seems to me like they all have epic skincare routines and they're worrying about sunscreen and no one smokes anymore.
1: So
2: everything's
1: true.
2: Lychee flavoured. Like on the facade, it's like, wow, you guys are doing a really clean job of everything, but behind closed doors.
1: Yeah, it's a different case.
0: On a completely unrelated topic, my 16-year-old daughter is going on her first date very, very soon for the semi-formal.
2: Oh.
0: And a friend, the brother of one of her school friends, has agreed to come. So she's so excited about getting ready for it. And I'm thinking, oh, my God, as a dad, you know, it's my only daughter and this is going to be her first experience. And I said, is it a date? She, oh, no, we're just bringing along boys because of the photographs and we want to look nice. But she has a whole skincare routine.
1: Yeah.
0: You know, she's 16.
1: Yeah.
0: And she's got perfect skin.
2: I love that the boys are there for the photos.
0: Yeah.
2: Like, no, no, we just, they're the arm candy for the selfies.
0: Exactly.
2: They're going to want
1: Are they allowed to have dinner or do they have to go home after the photos?
0: Well, this is the thing. We're having this big argument because we're going to have to pay for this kid, right?
1: Oh, yeah.
0: And it's about $60 or $70. And, of course, my daughter doesn't want to pay for it. You know, parents pay. Mm. And it's funny, the boy used to be, it's a twin, actually. It's a twin brother of one of her schoolmates.
2: If she takes the twins, that'll be great in photos.
0: I know. Well, it's a boy-girl twin. So it's not ideal, but he was a little midget and he's just had a growth spurt. And so they're asking, you know, is he still short? Is it, so this kind of thing, is he going to be tall enough for the photo? Oh, no, he had a growth spurt. It's going to be okay, but you're going to have to pay for him.
1: Jason, we just heard that new ad encouraging young people to use condoms. It reminded you of an ad. Oh, sorry, a song rather. From a previous generation.
0: Yes, I used to work at the BBC and I was a sports presenter there in London. And I remember when Top of the Pops was on, there'd be big crowds because there'd be bands like Take That and also the Spice Girls. So when I heard we were going to talk about, you know, condoms, I thought this Spice Girl song is absolutely perfect.
1: We've got a taste of it here. This is the Spice Girls from what year do you think it was?
0: Well, Rebecca and I were talking about that. I think it's about 96. She said 99.
2: I thought 99.
0: Could be somewhere in the middle, maybe.
2: Knows.
1: I'm getting word from McLaren, our producer. It's 96.
2: Oh, you got it.
1: Two become one, the Spice Girls. Let's have a little listen.

0: The Spice Girls to become one. It seems like every generation has to come up with some new campaign to talk about safe sex.
1: Yeah, look, I think that was a really clever song and obviously a good message. And the Spice Girls, my daughter loves the Spice Girls today. Here we are three decades later, and they were pretty cool. And isn't it great, Rebecca, that they can do a song that's really popular and catchy and has a good message?
2: Yeah. I must have danced to that song about 1,000 times and never once realised that there was a safe sex message. I could do the dance now, yeah, right? Like, to become one. And I'm like, whoa, you're right. That does have a message.
0: Yes. Well, maybe it wasn't effective
2: maybe
0: then.
2: Maybe it was subliminal or something. Yeah.
0: This has been What Do You Reckon? Our panel is reckoners tonight, Rebecca Ananian-Welsh, Associate Professor, Chief Editor of the University of Queensland Law Journal, Jason Dacey, former BBC and CNN broadcast and international radio presenter, also an ABC journalist and keynote speaker. Thank you so much for your time.
2: Thank you.
1: Great to see you, Zach.
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0: The Young Rascals, Good Lovin'. 612 ABC Brisbane. My name's Zach Mander, filling in for Kelly Higgins Devine tonight. She'll be back on your radio on Monday. Coming up after the 9 o'clock news, which is in about 90 seconds, we're talking granny flats. Have you noticed more popping up around the place? I'm seeing a lot go up in people's backyards. Well, it's gaining recognition as a potential solution to the housing crisis. Is it something that you or someone you know has ever considered? You'll hear everything you need to know about the process after nine tonight. Also up next, an all but forgotten story from the First World War. It involves an Australian soldier, a Ouija board. Yes, a Ouija board. A hidden treasure and a Turkish prisoner of war camp. How could those all come together in one story? We'll get that on the radio after nine. My name's Zach Mander, filling in for Kelly Higgins Devine. A few of you have texted me to let me know. She did let everyone know that she would be at the Lions tonight. That's how everyone texting me knows. I thought you just knew her so well, but she did give you the heads up. It's news time.
1: Teaching myself to let things go has proved to be calming generally in my life.
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0: Argentina in July. 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
5: Hello, Brisbane. My name's Zach Mander. I'm filling in for Kelly tonight. As she told you last night on the Evenings program, she's off to see her beloved Lions, who are, as it goes, down at halftime against the Cats. If you want to hear the ABC coverage, you can do that on ABC Listen. Just select AFL. We've also got the women's NRL up there as well, the State of Origin from tonight. But I hope, personally, that you'll stay with me. After 9:30, we are going to be doing Songs You Love, your chance to get your favourite song on the radio. You can do that by texting in your request, 0467 922 612. Of course, you can call us anytime. Tell us what you're up to this evening. Have you been out at one of the many sporting events across Brisbane at the moment? 1300 222 612. Coming up next, I want to tell you this story from the First World War, involving an Australian soldier, a Ouija board, a hidden treasure, and a Turkish prisoner of war camp. What could that be? We'll find out in just a few minutes. Here's some music for your Thursday evening. Moving Pictures, What About Me? On 612 ABC Brisbane.

0: Moving Pitches, What About Me? It's just gone 10 past 9 on 612 ABC Brisbane. My name's Zach Mander, filling in for Kelly tonight. She'll be back on your radio come Monday. So much sport happening in the city. We have the Women's State of Origin at Lang Park. I'm sad to report, with only a few minutes to go, Queensland are down by 4 at the moment. There's still time for a miraculous Queensland comeback. Unfortunately, over at the Gabba, the Lions are down currently in the third quarter as well. So let's hope for some big comebacks. I want to tell you this story. It involves a Ouija board in a prisoner of war camp, an Australian soldier, and a cache of hidden treasure. It sounds like the script of a cinematic thriller. Jumanji meets The Great Escape, maybe. But no, it's actually an all but forgotten piece of First World War history. The ABC's Chris Caccino has learnt the story of how some sneaky shenanigans with a Ouija board became two soldiers' best chance of escape from the Ottoman Empire.
1: When it comes to surviving as a soldier, cunning, resourcefulness, and a very healthy serving of good luck are all excellent attributes to possess. But back at the tail end of the First World War, one Australian soldier proved that having skills as a stage magician and conjurer could also be very handy additions to the arsenal. Cedric Waters Hill was a flying ace and a master of deception, and probably the only prisoner of war in history to use a Ouija board to help get himself released. But that's all still to come. Old CW was born in 1891 at Merivale, just northeast of Warwick on Queensland's Southern Downs. He grew up on Fassifern Station at Engelsburg, a rather Germanic sounding town that would be renamed to Kalbar during the First World War due to anti-German sentiment.
2: Hill saw the Swedish-born American magician Nate Leipzig perform. Now this fascinated him so much that he studied and practiced becoming a conjurer. Hill became a magician and also developed a passion for flying, and even built a glider in the backyard of his home. Now, when the First World War was declared in 1914, Hill went from Ipswich to England, where he enlisted in the Royal Flying Corps. The world was then destined to see Hill's unique combination of flying and magic applied with devastating effect.
1: That was Harold Peacock from the History Out There blog, a man who possesses immense power of both inquiry and illusion, and happens to have fallen in love with this story. Hill was sent to Egypt, where his precision bombing of a reservoir won him a mention in dispatches. But in 1917, his luck ran out. His two-seater, BE-2C biplane, was shot down by anti-aircraft fire in the Sinai. After trading fire with enemy combatants using a dismounted Lewis gun for 6 hours straight, Hill ran out of ammunition and was taken prisoner, eventually being moved to the Yozgat POW camp in Turkey.
2: Hill had put up such a good fight that a Turkish airplane afterwards dropped a message over the British lines recommending him for a decoration. Now, while at the Yozgat prisoner of war camp in Turkey, Hill befriended Elias Jones, who was an officer in the British Indian Army. The pair then set about using Hill's magic skills to escape. They convinced the commandant that they were mediums expert on the Ouija board, and that a supernatural informant called the Spook would reveal the whereabouts of buried treasure, but only if he was consulted on the Mediterranean case.
1: Yes, you heard that right. By this point in the war, the Ottoman government had eased restrictions on letters and packages, but all incoming missives were still very closely monitored by Turkish censors. To get around this, Hill and Jones, along with their families back in Britain, used secret codes embedded in everyday letters. Once the coded letters arrived at the camp, Jones, a trained lawyer and linguist, and Hill both decoded the messages to receive authentic, highly classified intelligence about the war. Then it was a not-so-simple case of pulling out the Ouija board and pretending that this classified information was coming from the Spook during fake seances. And it worked. Hill and

0: Jones first convinced the guards, then the interpreter, known amongst the men affectionately as the Pimple, and then the commandant that these riches were waiting to be found on the Mediterranean coast. They had them hook, line, and sinker. But at a certain point, they realised the plan had become too convoluted and precarious to carry out without being caught. So they pivoted.
1: To further justify them being released, Hill and Jones faked insanity. Although a fake suicide attempt almost went wrong, it cost them their lives.
0: This staged double suicide attempt was so convincing because one slip almost made it the real thing. And Jones was nearly strangled to death and lost consciousness in the process. The incident left no doubt in the captors' minds that these men had lost their sanity, leading directly to their transfer to a military hospital at Constantinople, where they had to maintain their performance under very close scrutiny from the medical personnel. Hill feigned religious melancholia, sitting for hours with a blank stare, holding an open Bible and fasting until he suffered from dysentery, while Jones acted out a severe persecution mania, convinced that people were trying to kill him. After about 6 months, the staff's scepticism had worn out.
1: And Hill was actually released and sent back to England before the end of the war. Now, the story of this amazing escape made Hill and Jones celebrities, and they each published their own accounts. Hill's book is titled The Spook of the Commandant and is available in the State Library of New South Wales and the National Library of Australia.
0: Now, after such an ordeal, you might expect Hill to settle down to a quiet life back in the country. Not so.
1: Hill continued to serve in the Royal Air Force in Egypt, where his duty was to protect the Suez Canal. In 1930, he took leave to visit his family back home in Calabar and Grantchester. Hill took off from Kent in England in an attempt to beat Bert Hinkler's record for the shortest time for a solo flight from England to Australia. Now, he was 2 days ahead of Hinkler's time when Hill crashed in the Dutch East Indies. Now, instead, another aviator by the name of, it's Charles Kingsford Smith, someone like that, broke the record and took the global fame that might actually have been Hill's.
0: And while he was a sensation at the time, and despite having such an incredible book of his adventures, Hill isn't as well known today as he perhaps should be.
1: Now, Cedric Hill died at the age of 83, but we should remember him today for his pioneering flying skills and magician's talents that helped him escape from a Turkish POW camp and give us an Anzac story from Queensland like no other.
2: That's historian Harold Peacock ending that story from Chris Calcino on 612 ABC Brisbane. My name's Zach Mander, filling in for Kelly Higgins-Devine tonight after 9:30. We are doing Songs You Love. Get your requests in 0467 922 612. Also, tell me why you want to hear this song. Does it mean something special to you? Have you just not heard it in a while? Does every other radio program refuse to play it? You want to see if we will? Let me know. Right now, this is The Four Seasons, December 1963. Oh, What a Night on 612 ABC Brisbane.

0: It's December 1963. Oh, what a night. 612 ABC Brisbane. Hello, my name's Zach Mander. Thanks so much for tuning in. Coming up after 9:30, songs you love. Get your requests in 0467 922 612. Now, when we talk about the housing crisis, conversation tends to focus on younger people or maybe property investors. But there's also a growing number of older Queenslanders who can no longer afford to buy or rent in Brisbane. If you or your parents are in this situation, you may have considered turning to your own backyard for an answer. One of those people is Queensland landline reporter Helena Batchkovsky. She told ABC Afternoon's producer Jay Bowman about her experience of building a granny flat on her property.
1: My mother was widowed mid last year after 40-odd years of marriage, and finances were of such that her options were limited. She couldn't afford to buy a place, and rental opportunities were few and far between. She, you know, is in her 70s, and the idea of flatting with someone was just beyond her. She'd never done it in her life. She got married at 19. So, you know, that wasn't an option for her. Looking at what we had and the money that we had, the granny flat was really the only way forward for us. But, you know, that has also come with its challenges, massive challenges. Looking at what the councils allow and don't allow, and where the allowances can be shifted as well. So we're on a small block, smaller than the council likes, but you can put in a development application. Plus, talking to the neighbours and then finding a person or finding a company that will give us a granny flat that does all the things that we need it to do.
2: It's hard to imagine, and correct me if I'm wrong, that this entire process is something that you imagined you'd find yourself in. How is that impacted you?
1: Yeah, quite drastically. My partner and I only bought our house 2 years ago, you know, and it was that thing where you go, oh, finally, I've done it, and this is our place to call our own. And

0: 50s and now how I'm living in my 50s is very, very different. We're going to have to remortgage to help that out as well. It could all be knocked back as well. They might say, no, you can't put something over this, and then we are in big trouble. This is her last option. It's a lot, and I'm asking a lot of my partner, and the stress levels are high, and you just kind of think every one step forward is a bit of two steps back too. You know, it's going to be beautiful. She keeps talking about it as an oasis. The idea is that she is independent in a way that she hasn't really been before. She then needs to embrace that independence, but safely, and we are just a, you know, few steps away. The other thought was, okay, if she throws all of her money into this, what happens if she needs high care? How do we pay for that? The idea is that if anything, God forbid, was to happen and that she needed to move out into high care, we would then be able to rent that property out and recoup some of the costs of her high care as well. So in as an investment, it makes a lot of sense as well.
1: That's Queensland Landline reporter Helena Bachkowski talking to ABC Afternoon's producer Jay Bowman there about building a granny flat in their backyard. We have Songs You Love coming up after 9:30. And up next, as you may or may not know, if you're a regular listener, Kelly has been doing 100 days of her 100-day project. And as such, she's writing a haiku every day. She's left us one to play about her beloved Lions, who I'm sad to say aren't going too well currently at the Gabba tonight. But we'll get that on your radio next. This is The Cars, Good Times Roll on 612 ABC Brisbane.

0: 12 ABC Brisbane. Hello, thanks for tuning in. My name's Zach Mander. Now, I'm filling in for Kelly Higgins Divine tonight. She'll be back on your radio come Monday. But regular listeners to the evening's program will know that each night Kelly is writing and performing a haiku as part of her 100-day project. Tonight's haiku is a tribute to her beloved Brisbane Lions, who are currently playing Geelong at the Gabba. And I'm saddened to say, currently are quite a long way behind, but the game's not over. Let's not let that influence Kelly's haiku. She's kindly left us with a haiku today so that we wouldn't be going without.
1: Your Daily Haiku by Kelly Higgins Divine. Observations in 17 syllables.
2: AFL tonight. The mighty Lions play the Cats. Fierce feline fracas.
1: Your Daily Haiku by Kelly Higgins Divine. 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
0: How many syllables maketh a poet? That's what ABC Queensland's evenings presenter Kelly Higgins Divine has set out to discover. That was day 24 of KHD's 100 Days of Haikus. 100 days! A haiku every day. ABC Queensland evenings have begun their 100-day project, and you're invited to join in. All you need to do is complete an act of creativity for 100 days. Or just some of them. I mean, the rules are quite loose. 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

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Good evening. It's a pleasure to have your company. My name's Zach Mander, filling in for Kelly Higgins-Devine. It is time for Songs You Love. Your chance to get the songs you love on the radio. 0467 922 612 is the number to text. Or you can give us a call to let us know. 1300 222 612. This text is from Brett in Ipswich. G'day, Zach. Can I hear the great Brizzy band, The Saints, Just Like Firewood? You sure can, Brett. Here's The Saints for Songs You Love on 612 ABC Brisbane.

like Firewood on 612 ABC Brisbane, the great Brizzy band, the Saints, and there's a lot going on in Brisbane tonight. The Lions currently playing the Cats at the Gabba, unfortunately down in the third quarter. And I'm sad to say I have more bad news. Queensland, in the State of Origin women's match at Lang Park, have narrowly gone down. So I think that means, I have to check this, but I think that means Queensland has lost the series because they've lost the first game as well. One game left, hey, to restore some pride. We are doing Songs You Love on 612 ABC Brisbane. This is where you can text in or call with your requests. 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Yeah, getting confirmation the Blues have won the series from producer McLaren. How sad. There's always the third game to restore some pride, though. This text is from Justin. Can I please request Mulloway from the Barflies? Shout out to Lou, his top song. You sure can. Here's the Barflies on 612 ABC Brisbane.

0: The Bar Flies on 612 ABC Brisbane. This is Songs You Love. Your chance to get your favourite tunes on the radio. You can text them to 0467 922 612, or you can give us a call to let us know. 1300 222 612. Robin in Maryborough wants to hear Candy by Iggy Pop. Just love the lyrics and his voice and Kate Pearson's. Kate's from the B-52s. This one's for you, Robin. Candy on 612 ABC Brisbane. Oops. That was the Bar Flies again. Here's Candy.
1: It's a rainy afternoon, 1990. In a big city. Jeez, it's been 20 years. Candy. You were so fine.

That's Iggy Pop and Katy Pearson, Candy. That one's for Robin and Maribyrnong on 612 ABC Brisbane. Hello, thank you so much for tuning in. My name's Zach Mander, filling in for Kelly Higgins Devine. We're doing songs you love. There's a few minutes left. I think we might be able to get a couple more in on 0467922612. Just text in the song you want to hear and maybe what you're up to, why you want to hear it. This one is for Lynn. She's just texted in. After landing in Brisbane from Vanuatu and heading on a long drive, I'd love to hear Tennessee Whiskey. Okay, well, here's Chris Stapleton on 612 ABC Brisbane. Hope you're having a good night.

Whiskey. Tennessee Whiskey on 612 ABC Brisbane. That one's for Lynn on her long drive. We're doing songs you love. We'll be able to fit this last one in, I think. It's from Barbara in Mackay. Hi, if I'm not too late, I'd love to hear Give It A Whirl by The Split Enz. It really epitomizes their current tour. Who would have known? This is Split Enz, Give It A Whirl, the final song in tonight's Songs You Love on 612 ABC Brisbane.

Split Ends, rounding out our songs you love on 612 ABC Brisbane. My name's Zach Mander, filling in for Kelly Higgins-Devine. She'll be back on your radio come Monday. As she told you last night, she is off watching her beloved Brisbane Lions tonight. Unfortunately, by the looks of it, currently kind of getting flogged by the Cats at the Gabba. So I'm sorry to report that, Kelly. Maybe not having the nicest night out in the cold rain watching her team currently get beaten. And I'm just doing the math. I'm not sure if there's enough time for him to come back. Who knows? Maybe it will be a miraculous comeback. Have you heard about this? If you're a regular listener of ABC and 612 ABC Brisbane, I'm sure you will. This May, we're inviting you to be part of something special by helping our community stay warm one beanie at a time. No matter your skill level, everyone is welcome to join our Knit a Beanie with Feeny campaign. And the beanies have started to come in. I almost tripped over the pile on the way into the studio. Our goal is to collect hundreds of hand-knitted beanies to donate through Give It, Uniting Care, and the Salvation Army. And if you can't knit a beanie, you can always donate some acrylic yarn or wool, which we'll pass on to our knitting partners, the Queensland Spinners, Weavers and Fibre Artists. To get involved, simply text beanie to 0467 922 612 and we'll send you everything you need to get started. What a great initiative. And, you know, it's also a fun project for you. How many people would like to get into knitting and they just need that little push? This could be it. Get into Knit a Beanie with Feeny this winter. My name's Zach Mander. I've been hanging out with you all.

0: this evening. I would love to have your company again. I don't know when we'll chat again, though, because Kelly will be back on the radio come Monday. Oh, actually, I'll be on the radio Saturday morning. So from 5 a.m., you can join me then. We're going to have Annette McFarlane do gardening, and we're going to be joined by a bunch of comedians, actually, from the Brisbane Comedy Festival. So I hope to have your company then. Until then, stay gold, Pony Boy. Stay gold.
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0: cities across the country with more than 1,500 drones and over 50 missiles. Over the weekend, Russian President Vladimir Putin said he thought the Ukraine war was coming to an end. And rare protests have broken out in the Cuban capital, Havana, as the island grapples with its worst power blackouts in decades, triggered by a US blockade. Hundreds of angry Cubans poured onto the streets in several neighbourhoods late on Wednesday, denouncing the fuel shortages. Earlier, Cuba's energy minister said that the island had completely run out of fuel oil and diesel, leaving the power grid in a critical state. You're up to date now with the latest ABC News.
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0: sense of connectedness. How do we lose it?
1: I'd argue we've never lost it. I think we're fine. I think we are less in trouble than people suggest we are. I think all that we are is a really successful species that has managed to innovate its way out of the patterns that normally control other species. I'm going to go a little bit deeper here.
0: This sense of connectedness. How do we lose it?
1: I'd argue we've never lost it. I think we're fine. I think we are less in trouble than people suggest we are. I think all that we are is a really successful species that has managed to innovate its way out

stop our or limit our greenhouse gas emissions. But on top of that, the way that people do it is really damaging. So you often see that people would buy up, you know, big companies would buy up huge amounts of land.

Labour, L-A-B-O-U-R. So, for example, people who were investors, their gains were taxed preferentially against people who were wage and salary earners, who were taxed much harder. And what's happened in the budget, the substantial thing that's happened in this budget is a much fairer tax system, where people who earn their income from the gains from their investments will pay a tax far more equivalent to the tax that pay-as-you-go taxpayers pay. So just from that point of view, what we're seeing is an adjustment of the way in which the federal government treats income taxation that is definitely fairer. And ESLAG did a bit of analysis on this the other day. And of course, people say, oh, yes, well, you know, if I buy shares, I buy it after I've, you know, with income I've earned already and paid tax on. Yes, you might have. But the thing that's being taxed is the gain of your investment, you know, not what you've not what you paid to get the investment. So look, I think that sort of simplifies it down. Now, the other thing to point out is that the Chalmers and Albanese are phasing this in. So in the first 4 years, as the Treasurer said in the budget the other night in the budget speech, it's revenue neutral. But over the 10 years, this adjustment, seeing investors paying more on the gains they make than they do now, which, by the way, means that I think the figure that was in the budget papers means that $77.2 billion worth of revenue will be delivered over the 10 years. Now, that $77.2 billion is the cost of the tax concession being given to investors now. So...

0: Oh, now, baby, please. Ray Charles, the one and only. All right, we're coming up to the news time, and we are also going to play the Mighty Challenge after the news. 25 questions in 5 categories. Answer question 25, and you'll be a winner. All also ahead, of course, issues of the day. Let's discuss the ACCC's thing. You might have some thoughts on Angus Taylor or the budget generally. It's been that kind of week, hasn't it, for this kind of discussion. And Dave's discs ahead as well. So there are plenty of delights. But the Mighty Challenge is next. All right, give us a call. 1-300-800-222 is the number.
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3: ABC News with Andrew Kaloupas. Opposition leader Angus Taylor has pledged generational tax reform in his budget reply, kicking off a major economic policy fight with Labor. Here's political reporter Lexi Junowick.
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0: off all right.
1: Actually, sorry?
0: Cameron Smith started off all right.
1: Oh, I haven't been watching. What's happened? Because it's actually begun, isn't it? Yeah.
0: Yeah, they're the first groups through about no one else right here.
1: Okay.
0: Somewhere early in the back nine and that. But Cam's 2 under after 8 or something. He was 3 under. He dropped one.
1: Oh, good. Oh, well, good luck to him too.
0: Anyway, I think 3 under's leading at the moment.
1: He's going to need somewhere to go when Live Golf collapses or when...
0: Yeah, well, I'm sure he's not struggling.
1: No, we're not going to have a benefit for him. No, that's true.
0: No.
1: Question number 8. A round of golf is where we are. You can move.
0: Oh, no, I'll stay there, mate.
1: Which US president has the lowest golf handicap?
0: Donald Trump.
1: Yes, he does. We know this because he's told us.
0: Yeah, he told us 1,000 times, hasn't he?
1: He's got a handicap, if you believe it, which I don't.
0: It's about 4.
1: 3. 2.8. Ranges between 2.5 to 2.8, he says. Mind you, I assume his handicap's kept at the golf clubs he owns. So,
0: yeah, sorry about my voice at the moment, but I've watched him swing the club. I can't see he's a 3-marker.
1: No, he's not a 3-marker. He can play. He can play.
0: Yeah, anyway.
1: Question number 9, last one in round of golf.
0: Yeah, I'll try it.
1: Lydia Ko has won gold, silver and bronze medals in golf at the last 3 Olympics. Which country does she represent?
0: New Zealand.
1: Correct. Lydia Ko is a New Zealand player, very good player too.
0: She's a beauty too.
1: She is, yes. Question number 10,
0: I'm happy I've just knocked off the golf.
1: Yeah. All right, so we're left with pick a number between 10 and 20, Treasure Trove, Arts and Literature or Airlines?
0: Oh, I thought you'd finished Airlines.
1: No.
0: I'll go to 10 and 20, mate.
1: Pick a number between 10 and 20. In Italy, heptadecaphobia is the fear of which number?
0: Oh, is that 17?
1: Is that your answer?
0: Yeah.
1: Correct.
0: Yeah.
1: Yes, hept.
0: Well, I got that from hept, which is something like 7 or something in some language.
1: Yes, heptadecaphobia is the fear of which number? It's the number 17.
0: I'm rattling these off.
1: Going well. All right. Question
0: no
1: number.
0: No hesitation or anything. I'm just bang.
1: Question number 12. Pick a number between 10 and 20.
0: Yeah.
1: How many legs does an isopod such as a wood louse have?
0: A wood what?
1: A wood louse.
0: Ooh.
1: How many legs does an isopod, such as a woodlouse, have?
0: I don't know it much, but I'll just say 6.
1: Not 6. Nah. No, thanks, Glenn.
0: Oh, no, it's between 10 and 20, isn't it?
1: I don't know why I give people a category. That's right. See you later.
0: Bye-bye. Sorry, mate.
1: See you, mate. Bye-bye. It happens all the time, I know. Plenty of comments on the text line about Trump's handicap. There was an interesting article once, I think it was in Sports Illustrated, about Donald Trump's golf. And people had looked at, they interviewed a lot of people who'd played with him, including Sergio Garcia, who said, I've played with him, and he can play, but he said, I reckon his handicap's about 15. Which probably is about right. Annette from Perth, correct to this one, yes. Trump has other handicaps, so many texters. Well, let's not go there. This is a Donald Trump free zone for the moment. Trevor from Croydon Park. Hello, Trev.
2: Hi, Phil.
1: We're in a category called pick a number between 10 and 20. How many legs does an isopod, such as a woodlouse, have?
2: So ISO means equal. So it's something divisible by 2. I'll say 12.
1: Not 12. Thanks, Trev. Not 12. Linda from Semaphore. Hi, Linda.
3: Oh, hello, Phil.
1: How you doing?
3: Oh, yeah, it's been a trying week, but I'm looking forward to the weekend.
1: You got something planned, Linda?
3: No. That's the whole point.
1: Oh, yeah, I like

0: right, which 1948 Western, stars Humphrey Bogart as drifter Fred C. Dobbs.
1: The drifter Fred. Look, I think that's got me stumped, Phil. I'll have to leave that, mate.
0: See you, Tom.
1: Sorry, but anyway, good to talk to you.
0: Yeah, you too. Bye bye. No, all right. Ian from Dover in Tassie.
2: Good morning, Phil.
0: Morning. Question number 13. Ingrid from Melanda says, is the bird with a long cascading tail a crane? Does a crane have a long cascading tail? Don't think so, does it? Yeah. Robin says, what did coffee have to do with geography? Well, exactly, Robin. Treasure Trove, Ian. Question 13.
2: Yep.
0: Which 1948 Western stars Humphrey Bogart as drifter Fred C. Dobbs?
2: Yes, that's a very good question.
0: Mm.
2: Yes, one of the better ones.
0: We're in a category called Treasure Trove.
2: Treasure Troves. My little brain's coming up with the treasure of the Sierra Nagre.
0: Of the Sierra what?
2: Nagre. I don't know.
0: Say it again.
2: The treasure of the Sierra Mountains.
0: See, what am I going to do here?
2: I'll give it to you.
0: You've got a third. I mean, I hate to be harsh, Ian, but I often am.
2: Oh, no. If I've got within 3 kilometres of the correct answer, I'm going to go outside and congratulate myself and then come back and ring up again.
0: Which 1948 Western stars Humphrey Bogart as drifter Fred C. Dobbs?
2: The Treasure of the Sierra Nagre, I don't know.
0: I'm going to give it to you. The Treasure of the Sierra Madre.
2: Oh, where in the...
0: I don't know why I'm giving it to you.
2: Where did that come from?
0: I do not know why I'm giving it to you because your answer was technically incorrect.
2: Correct.
0: It wasn't Nagre, it was Madre, but still.
2: I'm blind. Give me a break.
0: Oh, you're not playing the blind card on me.
2: Oh, well, for that question, is that or I'm prescient?
0: Oh, dear.
2: Where the dark recesses
0: he's played
2: of my
0: the blind,
2: mind.
0: He's played the blind card. Okay, the rest of these are just movie questions.
2: Yeah, good.
0: Question 14.
2: Hang on, what other choices have I got? Thank you for your generosity.
0: It's a pleasure. Question 14. We're in Treasure Trove. We could pick a number between 10 and 20. We could explore arts and literature. It's up to you.
2: Arts and literature.
0: Arts and literature. Question.
2: I don't know anything about that either.
0: Question 14. Used until 1995, the original name for which famous Dutch painting included the word turban based on its subject's headwear.
2: That's a piece of art we're talking about, isn't it?
0: We're in a category called arts and literature.
2: Arts and literature.
0: Used until 1995, the original name for which famous Dutch painting included the word turban based on its subject's headwear.
2: Headwear, yes. The Girl in the Bazaar.
0: I thought you had it then, but you don't. No. Thanks, Ian.
2: Thank you, Phil.
0: Regards to you and the hound.
2: Thank you.
0: See ya. Bye. Oh, dear. All righty. James in Frankston. G'day, James.
3: Oh, g'day. How are we? Sorry.
0: Very well. Very well. Anne's got the right answer here. Jim in Campbelltown. Harry in the Bay. Good. Amanda from Newcastle. Correct. Chris in the Southern Border says, just back on Kim Jong-il, I think one of the Kim family has also bowled back-to-back perfect games of 10-pin bowling. Yeah, well, that's
3: pretty... Is that self-reported?
0: That's not bad, though, is it? I mean, Kim Jong-il's 38 under par with 11 holes in one was pretty good. But, you know, back-to-back perfect games of 10-pin bowling is pretty good. They're not bad, the Kims, are they? Good sports people. Question 14.
3: Would it be slightly inflated figures, though, do you think?
0: See, James, that kind of talk can

0: Sunday, okay. Hey, getting back flying?
1: Oh, yeah, flying, yeah.
0: Yeah. Okay. I hope the jet's got enough fuel to get there, Cameron. This is your captain speaking. Due to the fact that we've run out of gas, we'll be landing in Ceduna. Make your own way home.
1: Yeah. Start walking, Cam.
0: Start walking, that's right. Question 16. Better known for his villanelles, what Welsh author of Under Milkwood wrote military propaganda during World War II?
1: Wells.
0: No, not Wells. No.
1: Okay.
0: Sorry, thank Cameron. You. Thank you. Have a good trip home. Ashley says next we'll be reading that Kim Jong-un has cleared 10 metres in the pole vault. Well, he probably has. I don't know. They're a very, very powerful sporting family. Ray from Yeranga. G'day, Ray.
2: Hi, Phil.
0: Question number 16. Better known for his villanelles, what Welsh author of Under Milkwood wrote military propaganda during World War II?
2: Yeah, I don't think I know any Welsh. How many magnets do you reckon Kim Jong-un has won?
0: Oh, that's a good point. You see, he often rings up, but Dave's not that keen to put him on.
2: Okay.
0: So, I mean, I've been getting into Dave a bit about this because they said, look, this bloke is a golf champion. He's a world champion sprinter. And, you know, like he could clean up the black magnet in a flash.
2: Yeah, he'd have a few black ones, I reckon.
0: I reckon, yeah. Well, that's if Dave would put him. That's if Dave. Yeah, well, that's if Dave would put him on. But every night, you know, when the call comes in from North Korea, Dave says, "Nah." So I don't know.
2: Yeah.
0: Questions.
2: No, I rang for 10 to 20 or whatever.
0: Oh yeah. Well, you can go there if you can answer this one. Better known for his villanelles, what Welsh author of Under Milkwood wrote military propaganda during World War II?
2: Yeah, no, I don't know who wrote Under Milkwood. It's not James Joyce, is it? He's Irish, isn't he? So anyway, I can't help you.
0: No good. All right. Thanks, Ray. See ya.
2: Thanks.
0: Bye. Chris in the Southern Border says, Phil, maybe you would have enjoyed the prosciutto rocket and basil pizza more. Yeah, the egg and bacon roll was all right. It wasn't great. But I don't blame anybody. I mean, you know, if you're making them at 2:30 in the morning, it's not that Jim in Campbelltown. That's very nice, Jim. Yes, well, we shall pass that on. Pandora from Sapphire Beach. Hi, Pandora.

0: Campbelltown. Ash had Dylan Thomas. Sue from Perth had Dylan Thomas. Lisa in the mountains had Dylan Thomas, and so did Annette from Perth. All right, Pandora, question number 17. Do you want to stay here in arts and literature, or you could move to Treasure Trove, or Treasure Trove, or pick a number?
1: Let's pick a number.
0: Pick a number between 10 and 20. What is the atomic number of argon?
1: Argon, 10 and 20. Trying to remember that stupid song. 15.
0: Not 15. Sorry, Pandora.
1: It's okay.
0: See ya. Not 15. Louise from Melbourne. Hello, Louise.
2: Hi.
0: What's the atomic number of argon? Pick a number between 10 and 20. It's not 15.
2: I think it might be 14.
0: Not 14. No. Sorry, Louise. No, it's not 14. Malcolm from Bunbury in New South Wales. G'day, Malcolm.
3: Oh, good morning, Phil. How are you doing?
0: Pretty good, yeah. Pick a number between 10 and 20. What's the atomic number of argon?
3: Yeah, I was mainly ringing on for the gold farmer questions that I missed out because, used to be a professional when I was younger, but I'm retired. I'm undefeated.
0: You used to be a professional golfer?
3: Yes, yeah.
0: Oh, good on you. Yeah.
3: You know, every game I got over 100 and no one even came close to me.
0: Oh, that kind of professional. That's right. Chipper on King Island says Kim Jong-un would only win an eating competition. He's got a fair bit of pudding. That's true, Chipper. That's true. Question 17. Pick a number between 10 and 20. What's the atomic number of argon, Malcolm? It's not 14. It's not 15.
3: Okay, it's an even one, I'm pretty sure. 18.
0: Not 18, no. All right, thanks, Malcolm. We'll move on. Who's got the answer here? Not very many people, actually. No, Susan, it's not 18. No, John from Mitcham had 18. No, it's not. It's not 18. Tash from North Bendigo, that's not correct either. Peter from South Melbourne. Hi, Peter. G'day, Pete.
4: Hello.
0: Hello. Question 17. What's the atomic number of argon? It's not 14, 15 or 18. Pick a number between 10 and 20.
4: I'll say 20, Phil.
0: No, it's not 20. We had to run out of numbers here, haven't we? We are going to run out of numbers. Latif says, Phil, I think Bob Dylan got his name from Dylan Thomas. I think that's probably rightish. I think it's because, what was he? He was born Bob Robert Zimmerman, wasn't he? I think that's true. Actually, I think he called himself Dylan after Dylan Thomas. Richard Burton does a very good and very Welsh Under Milkwood. He does. He does. The night was Bible black. Ash in New South Wales says Dylan Thomas created the fictitious town of Larrigub, which sounds Welsh until you read it backwards. That's true. Jane from Homebush, that's not correct. Hang on, have we made a mistake here? Dear, I hope we haven't, because that means, oh dear, I wonder whether we have. We have, my apologies. Slim from Darwin.
5: Yeah, hello.
0: G'day, Slim. We have made an apology. Our number is not correct, and we've had a guess of 18 already, so we shall say that question was answered correctly.
5: Nice.
0: Sorry, Slim. And apologies to the person who answered question number 17 correctly. Question number 18, pick a number between 10 and 20, or you can move. Up to you.
5: I'll stick with between 10 and 20, thanks.
0: Pick a number between 10 and 20. How many pawns are there on the board at the start of a game of chess?
5: Oh, 10.
0: Not 10. No, sorry. Not 10. No. David from Singleton had argon is 18. Annette from Perth says, yes, you have made a mistake. Oh, no, we don't like to do this, but we have. It might have been, it could have been just a misprint in taking the questions down too, I suspect. My apologies. Amanda from Newcastle. No.

0: Say the car wash.
1: We went to Toga. Yeah, we're driving all over the place here. We went to Ballarat yesterday and around. Yeah, no, it's a nice place. And Geelong's a very, very clean city. I've come across a city totally free of graffiti.
2: Oh.
1: And all the verges are mowed and there's not a paper. There's no rubbish in the streets at all. And doesn't matter which street you go in, there's no rubbish in it.
2: Huh.
1: It's a beautiful, beautiful city and beautifully maintained.
0: Geelong City Council doing a good job there.
1: Actually, I wrote a letter to the local paper and complimented them on their beautiful city and how clean it was and how graffiti it cleaned what it was.
0: There, it sounds like the Singapore of Australia.
1: Yeah, well, I don't know about the penalties. I don't think they're that tough.
0: You are allowed to chew gum in Geelong.
1: Yeah, I mean, you don't get a flogging.
0: No. No, but it's clean as well. So they're doing something right. Well, Cameron, let's see if we can get you on the board with tonight's
1: quiz. No music question, please.
0: I've remembered that now. Okay. Would you like a current news event question or a vegetable question?
1: Yeah, that's an interesting one. I'm a bit out of touch travelling with the news, so we better go with vegetable.
0: Okay. Nava and Savoy, so Nava is N-A-V-A, and Savoy are types of what vegetable?
1: Well, Savoy is my favourite cabbage. Mm. I love Savoy cabbages.
0: It is cabbage. It's a very fancy name for a cabbage, isn't it? It almost sounds like a wine.
1: Yeah.
0: Well, that's one on the board for you, 1 point. Now we'll go back to the music, not the music, the current events question, because we have to get through these. US President Donald Trump is currently visiting which country?
1: China.
0: It is China. It's been in the news. That's 2 from 2, Cameron. And thanks for calling in from your travels.
1: Thank you. Appreciate it.
0: Thank you. 1300 800 222 is the number to call. Currently, our 8 lines are busy, so just give it a few minutes and you can try again. 1300 800 222. In the text message line, Harry, you were correct. Henry VIII wanted to get a divorce, so he created the Church of England. A few more of you have got that Russell Crowe answer right as well. And Sandra is correct. It was China. For where is Donald Trump in the world at the moment? Trev, is in Surfer's Paradise. Hi, Trev.
3: Oh, hello, Ashwin. How are we?
0: Good today. Do you stay on top of the news when you're not having fun in Surfers?
3: Oh, well, look, when I'm at home painting, I'm watching the TV, mostly ABC News, but I even watch Parliament tonight. Question time. To me, that's better than NCIS.
0: You like a good stoush, do you? A good parliamentary stoush?
3: Oh, yeah. I just wish Keating and Whitlam were back.
0: Those were good days, weren't they? The insults were flying, but they were clever insults back then.
3: Yeah, I know. And look, anyway, look, they're busy running the country. They're not there for our entertainment, but I wish they were.
0: No, it's not a stand-up performance show, but it seems you need to be. I think Peter Garrett, when he was there, he had the ability to sing. He never sang, but we've never had a comedian in power in the parliament, have we? Like Ukraine has Zelensky.
3: Oh, what do you reckon Tony Abbott was?
0: Oh,
3: he
0: gosh. All right.
3: I'm just a comedy routine.
0: This is an apolitical quiz tonight, Trevor, but you can say what you like. Okay. I'm going to get you on the board with a question. Which country, in fact, there is two countries that have won Eurovision the most times. Name one of those countries.
3: Who's won Eurovision? Spain?
0: It's not one of the seven. Not one of the two that's won the most time, which is 7 times, incidentally. Trevor, that was
3: really
0: a good guess, though, because they have a rich musical tradition of flamenco and just music. You would have thought it would be Spain.
3: Of course. If you've ever been to a bullfight, the soundtrack is astounding.
0: Yeah, that's not a bullfight-based nation tonight, Trevor, so we'll see who it is. Thanks for calling.
3: Good. Thanks, Ashwin. We'll catch up later. Good night.
0: Catch you another night. 1300 800 222. Someone has

0: asked me, when you swipe the phone, where is the screenshot stored? I have no idea. I've never actually looked up the screenshot. I just thought, I'll need this butter chicken recipe later at some point, but I should learn where it's stored. There must be some long-lost folder where I can find it. Manfred is in Paddington. Hi, Manfred.
1: Good evening.
0: Good. It says you're a first asked me, when you swipe the phone, where is the screenshot stored? I have no idea. I've never actually looked up the screenshot. I just thought, I'll need this butter chicken recipe later at some point, but I should learn where it's stored. There must be some long-lost folder where I can find it. Manfred is in Paddington.

0: of sort of art galleries, a lot of shops along Oxford Street, Paddington Markets on a Saturday. It's quite an up, quite a classy market.
1: Yeah. Is that your Chinatown as well in Sydney, near Paddy's
0: no.
1: Market?
0: No, Paddy, that's Paddy's Market, yeah.
1: Okay, yes. No.
0: Paddington Markets.
1: Oh, okay.
0: They're on Saturday only.
1: Oh, interesting. Okay. All right, now it sounds like a charming place like our Paddington. Our Paddington in Brisbane is very hilly. You walk for 100 metres and you feel like you've gone for a run. It's so up and down. So hopefully your Paddington is a little bit easier. We're trying to figure out, Manfred, there are two countries that have won Eurovision the most times, which is 7 times. Can you tell me one of those countries?
0: I know Austria's won it last couple of times in about the last 5 years. Probably Ireland, I think.
1: It is Ireland. I'll give you that. It's actually Ireland and Sweden. So,
0: right.
1: Sweden, we knew about ABBA. I can't remember the last Irish winner, but there must have been quite a few over the years.
0: Right. Not recently, but quite a few.
1: Yeah.
0: Back a little bit.
1: Yes, interesting. Someone has anonymously written, as you said, Spain has a deep tradition of music, which is why they haven't won Eurovision many times. What do you think of the Eurovision sound, Manfred? Is it your kind of music?
0: Not really.
1: Too glam.
0: I'm more into classical music, yeah. Country, jazz.
1: Now, did that happen as you got older, or were you always into that style?
0: Yes, I'm fairly old now, so... I used to like rock and roll when it first started, with Jerry Lee Lewis and Little Richard and Bill Haley. I grew up with that type of music.
1: But then as you get more mature, you move towards more gentler.
0: That's correct.
1: Contemplative music. Well, you're on the board. Okay, that's 1 point for the Eurovision question. Second question for you, Manfred. Pipes of Peace. Pipes of Peace was a single and album for which musician?
0: Oh, Pipes of Peace. I haven't got an idea, so I'll have to have a guess.
1: Yeah.
0: Pipes of Peace. Maybe. Oh, Pipes of Peace.
1: Give it a guess.
0: Is there a clue? Or?
1: No, I can't give a clue. Just think of an artist from the last 50 years, at least. 60 years, really.
0: John Fogerty.
1: It's not John Fogerty. You've narrowed it down, though, Manfred, and you're still on the board with 1 point.
0: Thank you.
1: Thank you for calling in. Jeff the Truckee has clarified the screenshots we take are stored in your gallery in a folder called Screenshot. Oh, they make it easy. They make it easy for us non-screenshotters. Shannon has called in from Caboolture. Hello, Shannon.
2: Hi, Ash. How are you?
1: I'm good today. I'm enjoying my new screenshot powers. Have you been?
2: You've been enlightening me too, and I'm actually looking forward to seeing if mine works like that as well. I never knew that, and I've always had trouble, like, with my fat thumbs on the side of my bloody phone trying to, and when I don't want to screenshot it, it screenshots it and all this sort of thing.
1: Oh, and then you don't know where to find the screenshots. Well, mine works on a Samsung. I believe this is for Samsungs, but maybe it works for others as well.
2: No, well, yeah, I've just got a general, like a flat screen type of, it's not a Google one. But
1: no,
2: yeah,
1: give it a shot. Palm, like you're karate chopping it, so perpendicular and then swipe across.
2: Wax on, wax off.
1: It's fun. It's more fun than the two button tricks. So, yeah.
2: Don't you love it when you get a new mobile and you find all these new tricks? It's really fun.
1: And you find out what sound it makes. Someone told me my phone makes very calming ASMR type sounds when notifications come in. So they all have their own personality, our phones.
2: So maybe it was good that you lost that phone.
1: I think so. It's worked out for the best. It was $250 of goodness. That's how I'm seeing it.
2: Oh, you dag.
1: Yeah.
2: Funny. Oh, dear.

0: That is The Proclaimers with I'm Gonna Be. It says I'm Gonna Be brackets 500 miles. That just confused me. I always thought the song was I Would Walk 500 Miles, but correction, I'm Gonna Be. In a moment, we will talk about a lovely story of an artist who discovered art late and became one of the most acclaimed artists in this country. Stick around for that in a few minutes' time.
1: This is going to be quite a ride.
2: Every dream restoration starts with something worth holding on to.
3: We were in love. We figured we'd work it out.
2: Restoration Australia.
1: This is magnificent.
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0: Stunning work, says Eddie, who's obviously very familiar with it. Tracy says, Dorothy Nupengardi has a stunning representation of women walking across the salt plains. Oh, and Tracy sent that through as well. Beautiful work. Bold and the colours. It's interesting. I was listening to a curator talking about Emily's work, and she said, the more you look at it, the more you see the lines show newer layers, that are newer structures and patterns that are behind your first impression, and they reveal themselves to you the more you look into the work. So if you haven't looked Emily up, do search her work out. There's plenty for you to see online.
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0: We'll cross back to New York in just a moment to find out the news of the day. There's plenty going on, as you can imagine, in that bustling capital of excitement and entertainment. And if you'd like to join the program, you can text me on 0437 774 774 or call in 1300 800 222. 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

0: ABC News with Andrew Kaloupis. The federal opposition leader is pledging to give Australians increasingly bigger tax cuts to help keep pace with inflation and is vowing to make one of the biggest reductions to migration. Political reporter Evelyn Manfield.
1: Angus Taylor says a future coalition government would index income tax brackets to keep up with inflation, which over time could result in people paying around $1,000 less a year. It's estimated to cost $22 billion over 4 years, but Mr. Taylor last night declined to confirm that himself. He wouldn't put a firm figure on his planned cut to net overseas migration either, other than to say it'd be below 200,000 or a 40% cut to current levels.
0: Victorian Liberal Party members are leaving the party and defecting to One Nation ahead of the November state election. Here's Charlotte Grieve.
2: The Liberal Party sent an email to Melbourne suburban branches on Tuesday, falsely claiming one of its members, John Turnell, had died the day after he resigned.
3: It was like a weird out-of-body experience. It just felt really, really bizarre.
2: The party was forced to apologise, but Mr. Turnell is now considering joining One Nation as suburban voters ditch the major parties. Former Liberal candidate Michael Piastrino defected to One Nation last year and says hundreds are following.
0: Four Australian citizens, a permanent resident and one New Zealand citizen who are aboard a cruise ship where hantavirus cases were detected are set to arrive in Western Australia later today. Here's Kaysen Ho.
4: It's been a week of chaos in Westminster and it was...
5: The six people were passengers of the MV Hondius cruise ship at the centre of the ongoing hantavirus outbreak. They're being repatriated from the Netherlands and are due to land at an airbase northeast of Perth later today, before being transferred to the Bulsbrook Centre for National Resilience. The Commonwealth facility was built during the COVID pandemic. This will be the first time it's being used for disease control. The six people will quarantine at the facility for 3 weeks. Health authorities say they had tested negative for hantavirus before the flight, but will undergo further the testing.
0: British Prime Minister Keir Starmer is under intense pressure after a senior cabinet minister resigned and a popular rival announced his bid to return to Parliament. With more, Nick Palmiter.
4: It's been a week of chaos in Westminster, and it was no different for Prime Minister Keir Starmer today. His health secretary, Wes Streeting, has resigned, saying he's lost confidence in his leadership and that he wants a contest for leader with the best possible field of candidates. Mr. Streeting has not yet nominated himself as one of those. It may be because the Labour Mayor of Manchester, Andy Burnham, has confirmed he will run in a by-election in his city after a government backbencher resigned to allow him a path back to Parliament. Should he win the by-election, which is no guarantee given the rise of the populist Reform Party, he would be considered a strong chance at unseating Sir Keir.
0: US President Donald Trump has invited his Chinese counterpart to a meeting at the White House later this year. China correspondent Alison Horn is in Beijing.
6: Donald Trump made the invitation while on a two-day visit to Beijing for a high-stakes summit with China's President Xi Jinping. The two have discussed issues around trade and the Iran war, but no major deals have been announced. Both countries say they've agreed to open more trade and economic opportunities, claiming the US-China relationship is the most consequential in the world. Presidents Trump and Xi will meet for further dialogue today. Alison Horn, ABC News, Beijing.
0: To sport, and in the AFL, Geelong has beaten Brisbane by 41 points in the grand final rematch at the Gabba. Here's Quinton Hull.
7: The Cats were never headed in wet conditions. Sean Manner, the star for Geelong, with a career-best 5 goals among his 30 possessions in the opening game of Sir Doug Nicholls rounds. Geelong winning 17-goals-15-1-17 to Brisbane's 11-10-76. The Cats now 7 wins and 3 losses, while the reigning premiers have a 6-4 record. Round 10 continues with another Friday night doubleheader today. Sydney hosting Collingwood at the SCG, while Gold Coast will take on Port Adelaide in Darwin. Quinton Hull, ABC Sport, Brisbane.
0: Matilda Sam Kerr will leave her club Chelsea at the end of the English Women's Super League season. The club says she departs after 6 years, having scored 115 goals. Kerr says she just feels happy and grateful to have played for Chelsea. You're up to date with the latest from ABC News.
8: Good morning. Welcome to Friday. TGIF, it feels like, very much. But nice to have you on board all the same, wherever you might be on this wet start to our weekend. There are showers, more showers forecast, south to southeasterly winds, 15 to 20 knots, and a top today of 24 degrees. It's currently 17 at the Seaway, 17 in Coolangatta, and 12 degrees at Canungra. On the show today, well, I guess we're talking sport. It's the weekend. Heartbreak for Queensland footy fans with the women's State of Origin team in what was a very close game by all accounts, going down to the Blues last night 14 to 10, meaning that the Blues now have an unassailable 2-0 lead in the Origin series. Game 3 will be played here on the Gold Coast in a couple of weeks' time. And as of next week, we will give you chances to win tickets to get along to that. It's been such a closely contested series, and Queensland were right in at the end with a try disallowed pretty much in the dying moments of the game that could have levelled the scores with a conversion to come that might have won the game for Queensland, but it was not to be. So let's hope that the Maroons can get up in Game 3 on the Gold Coast. If you want to get along to that, stay tuned next week. As I said, we'll have double passes to get along to the game. Quite a sizable crowd, too, to watch it last night in Lang Park. I think the women have been playing some fantastic footy in this Origin series. Also, not good news if you're a Lions fan, going down to the Cats last night. And Tony from Tweedhead says he just saying good morning to myself and Professor Charlie Mills, and he says, if memory serves me correctly, the Cats did the same thing to the Lions last season, with the Lions returning serve at the Cattery in a historic win, and then went on to win the Premiership. Professor Charlie Mills has actually done the research on this, Tony, and you're not quite right. Brisbane and Geelong played each other four times last year. Round 1 at the Gabba, Brisbane won by 9. Round 16 at Cardinia Park, the Lions won by 41. A quarterfinal at the MCG, the Cats won by 38. And then in the grand final, it was the Lions winning by 47. There you go. That's the official word from Professor Charlie Mills. I will not doubt that at all. Right. We've got three songs lined up for Morning Glory this morning, all coinciding with this date, 15th of May. It was on this day in 1965 that Bob Dylan scored his first top 40 hit in the US. What was the song? Well, it was Subterranean Homesick Blues, the song which served as the lead single off Bringing It All Back Home, made it into the Billboard Hot 100 and the UK's top 10. Apparently, John Lennon said that he found the tune so captivating that he wasn't sure how he could write a song that could compete with it. I didn't know that it was a competition, but there you go.

Don't need a weatherman to know which way the wind blows. His Bobness, option number one this morning for Morning Glory. Mike Oldfield was born on this day in 1953, the man who single-handedly made Richard Branson's first fortune with the instrumental phenomenon that is Tubular Bells. Now, that piece of music stayed, or that album, stayed in the top 10 of the UK charts for a year and sold over 15 million copies worldwide. Tubular Bells. You may wonder how I'm going to fit the entire side of an album into this brekkie show. And naturally, Charlie thinks I'm mad, as usual. But I reckon I can squeeze it in. So the only way you're going to find out is if you vote for option number two this morning for Mike Oldfield. And our third one this morning, Supergrass, UK outfit, released their debut studio album, I Should Coco. The album's actually Cockney rhyming slang for I Should Think So. The album peaked at number one in the UK charts, and it featured this hit single. We are-

Supergrass with All Right, option number three, or Mike Oldfield's Tubular Bells, if we can fit it in, and Bob Dylan's Subterranean Homesick Blues, 0487993222, to cast your vote. We'll take a look at what's been making news overnight. Next.

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And you might know how to play with fire.

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You might know how

In Excess and Original Sin on 91.7 ABC Gold Coast. It is 5:15. Trevor Jackson this morning. Votes are rolling in for today's edition of Morning Glory. Here's option number one.

Subterranean Homesick Blues for his bobness. Chantel likes the sound of Dylan and has cast her vote. Meanwhile, Julie would love to hear Tubular Bells.

Deb's also a fan of that Mike Oldfield masterpiece, but Jenny says, good morning, boys. Thank God it's Friday. Yes, Supergrass has my vote, but Trev, Tubular Bells, have you not slept? Actually, no, I didn't sleep very well last night. Caught a few hours yesterday afternoon and then paid the price last night. Yes, Supergrass is option number three.

0: So, yeah, getting a few votes for that Supergrass track from the mid-90s, including not only Jenny, but Rob from Helensvale as well. What say you? Which song would you like to hear this morning for Morning Glory? 0487 993 222. Almost gave out the wrong number there. Well, you can call me if you really want to tell me which song you'd like to hear, but probably easier just to text 0487 993 222. Let's take a look at what's been making news on this Friday, the 15th of May. Opposition leader Angus Taylor used his first budget reply speech last night to outline a tougher migration stance in a likely attempt to claw back Liberal voters who've turned to One Nation. He named mass migration, net zero, the locking up of resources like oil and gas, and big government public spending on childcare and housing as the four bad ideas Australia must reject. The opposition leader also stated that the coalition would repeal all of Labor's negative gearing and capital gains and spend $22.5 billion over 4 years handing back tax bracket creep to workers if elected. A landmark ruling was handed down in the federal court yesterday, with Justice Michael O'Brien finding supermarket giant Coles broke consumer law by misleading shoppers on discount prices under its prominent Down Down campaign. The ACCC alleged that Coles had misled customers with fake discounts on 245 common household items, including paper towels, dog food, and yogurt. The judge found that in 13 of the 14 pricing tickets submitted to the court, the discount was not genuine and would have misled an ordinary consumer. The judge ruled Coles did not sell products at a higher price for at least 12 weeks before discounting them. We'll now wait to see what fines and penalties Coles will face, and Justice O'Brien will also rule on a similar case against Woolworths at a later date. The proponent of a waste-to-energy facility in the scenic rim says it remains viable even if a similar proposal goes ahead on the Gold Coast. Daniel Maher reports.
1: The company Cleanaway has proposed a $1.5 billion waste-to-energy facility in Bromelton, just west of Bow Desert. It's due to begin operating by 2032, pending state government approvals. But a similar project has been proposed by the Gold Coast Council, just over 40 kilometres away. It also expects to begin operating in 2032. Last week, Deputy Mayor Mark Hamill said Council would need to analyse the impact of Cleanaway's proposal, but the Cleanaway spokesperson says the volume of waste generated in southeast Queensland's household and commercial sectors is big enough for two full-scale waste-to-energy facilities to operate.
0: Organisers of the Blues on Broadbeach Music Festival say that the festival will go ahead despite wet weather conditions. The four-day event continues today with more than 70 international and homegrown artists set to perform on indoor and outdoor stages across the city. Experienced Gold Coast Director of Festivals Mark Duckworth says contingency plans are in place for the rain.
2: Oh no, look, all our stages are all really weatherproof. You know, occasionally we will have to just, you know, delay the start of something by a few minutes as showers come on through. But, you know, the team are really, really professional at putting all that stuff on, and they've got a really good plan that was, it sort of continues on rail, hail or shine.
0: In sport, a series of brilliant try-savers by New South Wales has secured the Blues' back-to-back Women's State of Origin series wins with a 14-10 victory over Queensland at Lang Park last night. For the second straight year, the Blues secured the Shield in Game 2, with Isabel Kelly, Jessie Southwell and Tegan Berry coming up with stunning last-ditch efforts to end the Queensland Challenge. New South Wales led 8-6 at the break, with Queensland denied a try in the corner in the dying moments of the game that would have tied the scores with a conversion that could have sealed victory for the Maroons. The third game of this series will be played on the Gold Coast in 2 weeks' time. The Gold Coast Suns are hoping for another win in the top end as they prepare to face Port Adelaide tonight. The Suns secured their ninth consecutive victory in Darwin last Saturday after defeating St Kilda by 29 points. Suns coach Damien Hardwick says it won't be easy.
3: We know it's going to be a pretty challenging game. They defend the ground really well, but offensively they can be challenging as well. So what we do know is they're going to try and hold that ball and get that ball through corridor as best they can. So defensively we've got to make sure we come to play.
0: And that's what's been making news. It is 21 past 5. This is 91.7 ABC Gold Coast.

0: The Hoodoo Gurus on 91.7 ABC Gold Coast. Trevor Jackson this morning. Three choices for morning glory. Here they are.
1: Post happened anyway. Maggie says the minute say they must bust an early man. Orders from the DA. Look out, kid. Don't matter what you did. But walk on your tiptoes. Don't tie no...
0: Bob Dylan's Subterranean Homesick Blues. Getting a lot of votes, as is Mike Oldfield. If you feel like you need a little tubular bells in your brekkie diet this morning, you know where to cast your vote. Or you might like to head back to the mid-90s with this number from Supergrass.

0: 0487993222 to cast your vote. If you're a girl dad, the morning struggle of attempting a basic hairstyle while fielding requests for Elsa or Rapunzel braids might feel somewhat impossible to master. But next up, you're going to hear of a new event popping up which teaches dads how to tackle ponytails and plaits, all from the comfort of a pub.
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0: A night at the pub and a crash course in hairstyling might not seem like an obvious combo, but beers and braids nights have been going viral on social media and are popping up at bars across the country. The events teach dads the basics of how to style their daughter's hair while providing a safe space to connect over shared parenting experiences. Reporter Georgina Robinson went along to a pub who were hosting their first plaits and pints event. Let's take a listen.
5: Is there one hairstyle that you would love to master?
6: Cornrows.
5: Starting simple.
6: I just said that because it's the hardest one I can think of.
7: Schooners were paired with styling stations as about 20 Brisbane dads gathered at Archer Brewing in Newmarket for their first plaits and pints event. Long-haired mannequins were secured to the tables next to piles of brushes and styling products as dads were taught to tackle the hairstyles their daughters generally rely on mum to do.
8: Does anyone know the difference between a French braid and a Dutch braid?
7: For pub owner Stuart, the event wasn't just a business opportunity.
6: Lucy, my wife, is the inspiration behind it. We have a young girl who's coming up 5 and she always wants mum to do her hair because dad's terrible, and she just cries out for mummy and wants mummy to do her hair. So to be able to help her in ways that she doesn't generally associate with my help, then obviously I want to do everything I can to help her. And you know, I grew up on a farm in Scotland, and my dad had nothing to do with any of the raising of his 4 children, and life is so different now, and I think it's amazing that dads are so much more involved.
5: Were you surprised by the popularity of it?
6: Yeah, well, the first one sold out in 12 hours. So, you know, ever since COVID, more and more dads groups coming down for a beer. If they're in an environment where they're comfortable to let their guard down a little bit, a couple of beers obviously helps lubricate the idea as well. So just get people sort of relaxed and having a bit of fun. And we're never going to be perfect first time out, but you know, we're all trying to get better for our children, and I think it's great to see that so many dads are keen to come down and learn.
7: Ryan's daughter is just 15 months old, but he wants to be able to do her hair from the beginning so the job never falls solely to mum.
9: I'm a very proud girl dad, so it's really nice to kind of start skilling up in the areas I've lost during my childhood and teenage years. She originally didn't have any hair. She was Vin Diesel for like 14 months, and now she's suddenly sprouted hair, so I need to learn how to do it. I want to be able to like help my partner out and not do part of the hair as well, which is a really fun part of being a dad. So for me, like, I want to be able to start from now up until school time, really.
5: Is it being intimidating walking into
9: a room with hair? Incredibly intimidating. It's

0: It's a little creepy, but it actually was like really nice. It's so nice looking around and seeing all the dads just like want to work with each other and be willing to do this.
1: Yeah.
0: And then the like presenter's incredible because she's very forgiving of my inability.
1: No, it's like you managed to get the plait pretty well.
0: I think so. I mean, it wouldn't like turn up at the Met Gala, but I think my daughter would be happy with it. It's a little creepy, but it actually was like really nice. It's so nice looking around and seeing all the dads just like want to work with each other and be willing to do this.
1: Yeah.
0: And then the like presenter's incredible because she's very forgiving of my inability.
1: No, it's like you managed to get the plait pretty well.
0: I think so. I mean, it wouldn't like

0: a lot of parents where both works and dads need to be able to be hands-on and do their little one's hair. My hubby's been in the military for 22 years. He is completely bald, but he can hands down braid as good as any apprentice that I've put through, and it is a really good skill for him to have, and it's such a bonding experience as well. So I know that I can go off to work and I'm not going to get that phone call with my little ones being like, oh my God, I'm not going to school. Dad's butchered my hair.
1: What a...
2: ABC News. Good morning, I'm Maria Hatzakis. Investigations are underway into a fatal bus crash on the Bruce Highway in North Queensland. Joshua McIntosh reports.
3: Police say the bus with 29 people on board was travelling from Cairns to Airlie Beach about 4 o'clock yesterday afternoon when it rolled at Gumloo north of Bowen. One passenger has died. Several others have been injured and taken to hospitals in Townsville, Eyre and Bowen. The bus driver, a 70-year-old Mackay man, was taken to the Bowen Hospital with minor injuries. Police are appealing for witnesses or anyone with footage that could assist investigations to come forward. The rollover happened in the same area as a Greyhound bus crash that killed three passengers in 2024.
2: Federal opposition

0: permanent residents would be barred from the NDIS and 17 different welfare programs, including JobSeeker and Youth Allowance. Mr Taylor says exemptions to the rules would be carved out for certain cases, and grandfathering would apply to people already on the NDIS, but he would not provide detailed cost estimates of the plan. Mr Taylor's budget reply also pledges to process and deport 70,000 visa overstayers and lays out a plan to tie migration to housing construction on a one-to-one basis.
1: US President Donald Trump has invited his Chinese counterpart to a meeting at the White House later this year. Alison Horn reports from Beijing.
2: Donald Trump made the invitation while on a two-day visit to Beijing for a high-stakes summit with China's President Xi Jinping. The two have discussed issues around trade and the Iran war, but no major deals have been announced. Both countries say they've agreed to open more trade and economic opportunities, claiming the US-China relationship is the most consequential in the world. Presidents Trump and Xi will meet for further dialogue today. Alison Horn, ABC News, Beijing.
1: Australian pop star Delta Goodrum's about to take to the stage in the Eurovision Song Contest's second semi-final this morning. Your correspondent, Elias Kluwer, has the story.
3: This is the 11th time Australia has appeared in the Eurovision Song Contest. The musical extravaganza features singers or acts competing for the glass microphone, awarded to the country voted to have the best original song. This year, Australia is represented by pop icon Delta Goodrum, who'll be performing the song Eclipse, which he also co-wrote. 5 nations are boycotting this year's Eurovision after the organising body allowed Israel to compete. There have also been major protests in Vienna, the host city. The Eurovision final will be held on Sunday morning, Australian Eastern Standard Time.
1: In the AFL, Brisbane has lost to Geelong by 41 points in a grand final rematch at the Gabba. Here's Quinton Hull.
4: The Cats were never headed in wet conditions. Sean Manner, the star for Geelong, with a career-best 5 goals among his 30 possessions in the opening game of Sir Doug Nicholls rounds. Geelong winning 17-goals-15-1-17 to Brisbane's 11-10-76. The Cats now 7 wins and 3 losses, while the reigning premiers have a 6-4 record. Round 10 continues with another Friday night doubleheader today. Sydney hosting Collingwood at the SCG, while Gold Coast will take on Port Adelaide in Darwin. Quinton Hull, ABC Sport, Brisbane.
1: In rugby league, the Blues have secured the women's state of origin for the second year in a row to kick off Magic Round in Brisbane. New South Wales edged out the Maroons 14 points to 10 in wet conditions at Lang Park to clinch the series. The weather for Queensland, isolated showers in eastern districts and in the state's far west. Showers tending scattered about the north tropical coast, partly cloudy elsewhere. Cairns 28, Townsville and Mount Isa 29 degrees, Mackay 26, Rockhampton and Bundaberg 25. In the state's southeast, partly cloudy with showers. Brisbane, Logan, the Gold and Sunshine Coasts a top of 24, Ipswich 25, Toowoomba 20. Looking ahead for the southeast, partly cloudy with showers tomorrow, Sunday and Monday, with daytime temperatures reaching the low to mid-20s. For news anytime, head to news.abc.net.au. 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
6: Good morning. It's Friday. As we head into the weekend, grab a brolly because there's more showers on the way. Up to 15 mils today, Bureau says. South to southeasterly winds at 15 to 20 kilometres an hour, chasing a top of 24 degrees. It's currently 16 in Miami, 16 at Elanora, and 17 degrees in Gavin. We've got a voice from the vault coming up for our quiz this morning. I got to play this grab because it's very funny. You'd probably be able to pick who it is, not necessarily by the voice, but by the response to this particular question. Have a listen to this. We need you to identify this voice, the second voice, the male voice, okay? Tell us who this is.
7: Can you describe yourself in 3 words?
8: Boring, unfunny, and miserable.
6: I thought he was describing me for a moment. Who might that be? I'll tell you, it's somebody from the world of sport.

Was at the top of his game for some time in his sport, you could say. 1-300-903-917 if you think you know who that boring, miserable, unfunny person is. Okay, coming up, we've got Dawn Patrol of

stage in her semi-final. I can give you a bit of a sneak peek, if you like, because from her rehearsal, I can tell you that it's quite a celestial spectacle. She appears drenched in gold tones, flooding the arena in an array of swirling lights, in a gown that boasts more than 7,000 Swarovski crystals, a homage to the host country of Austria. There you go. All right. Delta will also incorporate a harp and piano into her performance. She might even sing at some point. That'd be good. Look, yes, we will keep you up to date with the big stories as they happen this morning on the show. Let's get into this morning's winning song for Morning Glory. A lot of votes this morning and very much divided. I guess for those of you wondering how we were going to fit Tubular Bells into the show, you're going to have to wait till another day because it's the lads from the mid-90s, Britain's Supergrass, that have come out on top with All Right.

0: Supergrass with the winning song from today's edition of Morning Glory. This is 91.7 ABC Gold Coast. G'day, my name's Trev. Nice to have your company. And we're looking for a solution to our voice from the vault this morning. It's quiz time, ladies and gentlemen.
1: Your stories, your voice. Where local meets the world and you stay in the know. ABC Gold Coast.
2: Voice from the vault.
0: Yes, from the vault. Okay, here is our little audio clue again. We want the male voice, the response to this interview question, this very, very dry but humorous response.
3: Can you describe yourself in three words?
4: Boring, unfunny, and miserable.
0: Boring, unfunny, and miserable. Who could that be? 1-300-903-917 is the number. This particular sporting star has been at the top of his game. One of the highest earners in his sport, actually. He's in the top five, which kind of surprised me a little bit. Do you have any idea? 1-300.

0: like, when you see his interviews, he's got a very self-deprecating and dry sense of humour.
1: Well, you've nailed it, Sam. What can I say? Yes, it is Andy Murray. Yeah, very, very funny. He made $64 million US in earnings in his career. That makes him number five in all times for tennis. For men's tennis. I didn't realise that. So, but he has, and three major titles to his name, and a few Olympic medals to boot as well. Well done to you, Sam. Stay dry, enjoy the day, and have a great weekend. We'll put you in our draw. Thanks.
0: Thank you very much.
1: Good on you, Sam. Sam from Upper Coomera, the winner this morning for the quiz in our prize draw, which we'll be doing with Charlie in the Dawn Patrol in a mere matter of moments. We'll take a look at what's happening on the roads for you in just a tick with Brad. But this is also happening today.
2: As a proud Queenslander, I'm not usually a fan of the blues. Unless, of course, it's Blues on Broadbeach. This Friday, come on down to Currawa Park as Broadbeach celebrates its 25th anniversary as a rhythm and blues mecca. It's more than just the music. It's about luring music fans to the city, boosting our tourism dollars, and providing days of free entertainment for Gold Coasters. 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
1: Thank you, Bern. Indeed, Drive will be live and hopefully dry. Broadcasting from Blues from Broadbeach. Should be a great show. Really looking forward to it. Chantel has messaged in to say, please don't torture us in the early morning by playing Delta Goodrum. Well, I got to say that Charlie and I are keeping an eye on it. It is on the TV right now, and it's quite, not Delta, but just the whole shebang, the whole Eurovision thing is pretty spectacular. It's high-end.

0: Wild.
1: There was a guy up there that was wearing, was he wearing post-it notes
0: all over
1: it? It was
0: like a suit jacket with post-it notes. I'm sure they would have had to use extra glue because that glue, he was dancing around pretty madly and those post-it notes, they're not, I mean, they don't really stick that well.
1: No, they're probably super glued on or something. And then they cut to the, I think it was a host, and it looked like Elton John circa 1975.
0: So that was
1: big
0: intentional.
1: Big glasses, big feathers.
0: It was an old Elton John outfit.
1: Oh, right.
0: I had a look into that.
1: Oh, there you go. All right. No, actually, it looks pretty impressive. So good luck to Delta when she finally hits the stage. What do you got for us, mate? What's been happening?
0: Let's start with some sport. We'll talk about Sam Kerr in a second, but a stat that came across my desk this morning that I just had to talk to you about, some unexplainable phenomena, as we like to go through here. Last night, Brisbane, Geelong. Geelong coming away with the win. But the stat from that game is last night, Geelong equaled the most amount of games for a team featuring a player called Tom. 461 straight games. That record has stood for 75 years. So 461
1: keeps games. These kind of stats.
0: There's a page called Useless AFL Stats.
1: Oh, great.
0: And that
1: okay,
0: is useless.
1: There you go.
0: How good, Tom.
1: You've just made my day now.
0: I hope I've made Tom Forbes.
1: It's going to be my
0: day.
1: Dinner party story for years to come now.
0: Let's talk about the Matildas. Well, let's talk about Chelsea because Sam Kerr is going to leave Chelsea Football Club at the end of the season.
1: News,
0: this is major
1: it?
0: News.
1: Yeah, this sort of came out of nowhere.
0: Yeah, announced early this morning our time by Chelsea, confirming that she's going to leave the club after 6.5 years in the blue. Representing the club on 157 occasions, most recently just last Saturday. 115 goals during her time at Chelsea. Hat-tricks galore. She's done very well. She's one behind Chelsea's all-time goal scorer, Fran Kirby. Her last game will be a Women's Super League match against Manchester United on Saturday afternoon local time.
1: So where's she going?
0: We don't know. Yeah, no details in that statement from Chelsea. Be interesting to see if she stays in England, goes to another Super League side.
1: I'm sure there's a club on the Gold Coast that'd have her.
0: I'm sure there would be. I think she might be pretty good. More at the level of maybe the best in the world.
1: Sound investment, you reckon?
0: Oh, it'd be pretty pricey.
1: Think so, yeah. What else is making news, mate?
0: Oh, imagine the worst loss you can imagine in sport, Trevor. Because I want you to spare a thought for the Dennington Dogs.
1: Who are they?
0: This is in Victoria. They have forfeited the remainder of their season after losing their first four matches by a combined 1,100 points.
1: Is this the VFL?
0: Or this is in local AFL down in Victoria.
1: Right.
0: It's in the Warrnambool District Football Netball League. The Dennington Dogs endured a disastrous start to the 2026 season following an exodus of players through the off-season. The club has now had to enter into a recess to ensure the long-term sustainability of the 117-year-old side. So the Dogs were scheduled to play this weekend. They'll field a reserve side for the remainder of the weekend. But yeah, losing the first four rounds by an average of 275 points.
1: Ouch.
0: Not great for that team. Not great for the community.
1: Of the long-suffering supporters.
0: Yeah, the long-suffering
1: the Dennington Dogs.
0: Luckily, the netball and junior grades of that side will remain unchanged. So they'll have something to watch.
1: Okay. All right. What else have you got for me, Charlie?
0: Well, we can't go a day without talking about Trump. Have you heard about Trump's golden statue?
1: I have heard about this.
0: Yeah, a nearly 7 metre tall golden statue of Donald Trump has been installed at one of his golf courses. The bronze statue is covered in thick gold leaf, depicts the president standing with his fist raised in the sky, a bit reminiscent of that famous photo of him following that assassination attempt during the campaign in 2024.
1: Right. Oh, okay, yeah.
0: It's now in place at Trump National Doral, which is one of his golf clubs in Miami. While it's on display at a Trump property, it was bankrolled by a cryptocurrency group called Patriot. I bring it up because I saw a post from Jack White of the White Stripes.
1: Yeah, yeah.
0: He had his say in it. He says, "The most frustrating part of modern American life is the attempt to make sense of people who don't even care that they make no sense at all."
1: Yeah, Jack, not a big fan of the president.
0: No, he's had a few goes recently. Meanwhile, Trump's face is going to be placed on some American passports soon. The US State Department's announced that the president's face and signature in gold text will be on the inside cover of passports marking the 250th anniversary of the United States.
1: He just loves signing things, doesn't he?
0: He loves his face on stuff.
1: Yeah. Mm. Currency, passports, what's next?
0: When will it end?
1: Gold statues everywhere. There you go. No, we've got to do our prize draw,
0: We will
1: Charlie.
0: Do our prize draw.
1: Excellent.

0: for you.
1: Okay, yes, yep. Hang on, wait. Are you ready? Here we go. Yep. All right.
0: Congrats to Joseph in Townsville. Well, he was in Townsville. He travels around. He works.
1: Oh, yeah, FIFO, Joseph.
0: He knew it was Cam McAvoy. On Wednesday morning.
1: Yeah, well done. Joseph. Yeah, Joseph, who's a doctor working in Townsville. Doctor, yeah, but from the Gold Coast originally. Listens to us all the time. Joseph, if you're listening this morning, congratulations. Nice well work. Done. You're our weekly prize winner. Well done to you. Have you got a song to take us out?
0: Yes, I do. Code of Conduct later on. We're going to be talking surfing. We'll hit the waves. So I thought, you know, let's keep it simple. Bit of surf rock.
1: Okay.
0: And I've gone with a band out of Illawarra, surf band, obviously, The Terries.
1: Right.
0: This is a song called Our Paradise.
1: Nice one. Thank you, Charlie. It's 7 to 6. This is 91.7 ABC Gold Coast. It's a good tune as we head into the weekend.

The Terrys, Our Paradise, Charlie's Choice off the back of Dawn Patrol. This is 91.7 ABC Gold Coast. It's 4 to 6, Trevor Jackson this morning. Jenny from Broadbeach says, I'm not a Eurovision fan, but that song Our Beautiful Delta is singing is just perfect for Eurovision. I think she'll win this contest, hands down. I don't know. It looks like pretty tough competition there, Jen, but thank you for your thoughts on that. We'll check traffic conditions with Brad in just a tick. There's a lot going on this weekend, not just Delta and Eurovision, but I should mention that the Mighty Ends, who've reformed for their national tour, are playing Brisbane tomorrow night. So if you're heading along, this one's for you.

0: 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Traffic.
1: Still got those lights on flash at Labrador this morning. Trevor, Gold Coast Highway and Broad Street. There's still a light run this morning. Bermuda Street through Varsity Lakes and Clear Island Waters. Looking good on Oxley Drive around Runaway Bay and Paradise Point. The M1 into Brisbane has been steady from Tanimura through to Sykes Creek. A little bit heavier times around the mergers. Take it easy in the wet conditions. I'm Brad from ATN. 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
2: ABC News. Good morning, I'm Maria Hatzakis. Multiple patients remain in hospital after a fatal bus crash on the Bruce Highway in North Queensland. Joshua McIntosh reports.
3: The bus was travelling from Cairns to Airlie Beach about 4 o'clock yesterday afternoon when it rolled at Gumloo north of Bowen. 29 people were on board at the time. One passenger has died. Several others were taken to hospitals in Townsville, Eyre and Bowen. Two of them suffered life-threatening injuries. The bus driver, a 70-year-old Mackay man, was taken to the Bowen Hospital with minor injuries. The coach operator, Flixbus, says it's heartbroken a passenger has died and says it's thoughts are with their family and friends. The rollover happened in the same area as a Greyhound bus crash that killed three passengers in 2024.
2: Federal opposition leader Angus Taylor has pledged generational tax reform in his budget reply, kicking off a major economic policy fight with Labor. Here's political reporter Lexi Junawick.
4: The opposition leader's newly unveiled proposal vows to oppose Labor's tax reforms and permanently end tax bracket creep, which occurs when inflation pushes wages into a higher tax bracket. Mr. Taylor's two-stage tax-back guarantee will initially only address the lower tax brackets, delivering a typical taxpayer a cut of about $250 in the first year, which would rise to about $1,000 a year from the fourth year of the changes.
5: This is generational tax reform.
4: It's understood the first stage of the plan will cost $22.5 billion over the 4 years from 2028 to 2029 onwards.
2: Chinese ships have reportedly been among an increased number able to pass through the Strait of Hormuz in the past 24 hours, even as other vessels are sunk or seized. Laura Tingle reports from Jerusalem.
6: A Chinese supertanker is one of a number of vessels reported to have safely got through the Strait of Hormuz in a possibly pointed move by Iran as Chinese President Xi Jinping agreed with President Trump that the strait must remain open. Iran appears to have allowed an increased number of vessels through the strait, with Iranian reports saying that as many as 30 vessels had got through since Wednesday night. But at the same time, an Indian cargo ship carrying livestock to the UAE was sunk after a missile strike and another vessel was boarded and steered towards Iran. Laura Tingle, ABC News, Jerusalem.
2: The leaders of China and the United States will continue talks in Beijing today, centred on trade issues and the Iran war. China correspondent Alison Horn has details.
7: US President Donald Trump has praised his Chinese counterpart Xi Jinping for a lavish welcome ceremony and state banquet reception as part of a two-day summit between the leaders in Beijing. Trade, Tehran and Taiwan are all on the agenda, but so far no major trade deals have been announced. Donald Trump has instead invited Xi Jinping to the White House later this year for further bilateral talks, the pair describing their relationship as the most consequential geopolitical partnership in the world. Alison Horn, ABC News, Beijing.
2: In rugby league, New South Wales has won the Women's State of Origin crown for the second year in a row. Andrew Moore reports.
8: In one of Women's Origin great games, New South Wales just held on to defeat Queensland 14 points to 10. It was a try-saving tackle by Tegan Berry on winger Jasmine Peters to drag her foot over the touchline. With second remaining, it would have levelled the scores, but instead the Blues, who scored 3-2, end up winning. Jamie Chapman, Keely Nizza and Jess Sergis the tries for the Blues. Rory Owen and Jada Ferguson scored for Queensland, but the Blues win the title for the second year in a row. Andrew Moore, ABC Sport, Brisbane.
2: Briefly, in the AFL, Geelong has beaten Brisbane by 41 points in their grand final rematch to open round 10 at the Gabba. The weather for Queensland, isolated showers in eastern districts and in the state's far west, showers tending scattered about the north tropical coast. Partly cloudy elsewhere, Cairns 28, Townsville and Mount Isa 29 degrees, Mackay 26, Rockhampton and Bundaberg 25. In the state southeast, partly cloudy with showers, Brisbane, Logan, the Gold and Sunshine Coasts 24, Ipswich 25, Toowoomba 20. Looking ahead, partly cloudy with showers tomorrow, Sunday and Monday, with daytime temperatures reaching the low to mid-20s. 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
9: Good morning. Welcome to AM. I'm Melissa Clark in Canberra, coming to you from Ngunnawal country and acknowledging other custodians. Angus Taylor has outlined the opposition's plan to overhaul the nation's tax and migration systems under a future coalition government. He's promising to ensure tax brackets keep up with inflation at a cost of $22 billion and repeal Labor's plan to legislate sweeping changes to negative gearing, capital gains tax and trusts. Here's political reporter Evelyn Manfield.
10: Delivering his first budget reply.
11: The Leader of the Opposition.
10: Angus Taylor is focusing on major changes to migration and income taxes.
12: Tonight, I announce our tax-back guarantee.
10: From the 2028-29 financial year, the Coalition would, if elected, index the bottom two tax brackets so they keep up with inflation.
12: That will fully protect 85% of income earners with relief of around $2.50 in year one for a typical worker.
10: He means $250.
12: Growing to more than $1,000 a year in year four.
10: 3 years later, the higher threshold would get their tax brackets shifted to match inflation. The Coalition's estimated cost over 4 years, $22.5 billion, although he's not saying that himself.
12: The number will depend on the inflation rates we see closer to the election, and we will put our costings closer to the election.
10: Housing Minister Claire O'Neill wonders where the money's coming from.
13: Now, when you see a Liberal with an uncosted policy, you should be getting very nervous because these people know only one thing, that is cutting Medicare, cutting health, cutting education and cutting services that your family relies on.
10: Independent economist Saul Eslake reckons indexing tax brackets is a sensible move.
14: For a long time, governments of both political persuasions have surreptitiously raised revenue by allowing people to be forced into higher tax brackets through inflation and then use that revenue to fund tax cuts before each election, that sort of hand it back.
10: The Coalition is also pledging to repeal the government's changes to negative gearing and the capital gains tax discount if they become law.
12: They're an assault on aspiration.
10: And Angus Taylor is proposing a migration overhaul.
12: The Coalition will deliver one of the biggest cuts to immigration in the history of this country.
10: Vowing to only allow one migrant into the country for every home built, but it's unclear what his exact limit for net overseas migration would be.
12: It would be rash to do so now.
10: Later promising it would be below 200,000, the Coalition's also planning to block permanent residents from accessing welfare programs in the future.
12: We'll remove Labor's handouts for non-citizens. Tonight, I announced that a coalition government will reserve the NDIS and 17 different welfare programs, including JobSeeker, Youth Allowance and the Family Tax Benefit, for Australian citizens only and save taxpayers billions.
13: He's using this word non-citizens. What he really means is permanent residents.
10: Having faced an embarrassing loss to One Nation at the weekend's by-election in the federal seat of Farrer, his speech could be seen as an attempt to win back once blue voters who now wear orange.
9: Evelyn Manfield with that report. Heading overseas, the highly anticipated summit between the US President Donald Trump and China's leader Xi Jinping has so far failed to yield any major announcements or deals between the two countries. The public statements of both leaders has been positive, but behind the scenes, it seems the potential for conflict over Taiwan is high on the mind of President Xi. China correspondent Alison Horn reports from Beijing.
7: Walking side by side into the Great Hall of the People for a state banquet, Presidents Donald Trump and Xi Jinping project every image of friendship and stability. The Chinese leader toasting his counterpart in what he's declared a historic visit.
11: The people of China and the United States are both great peoples. The great rejuvenation of the Chinese nation and making America great again can certainly complement and reinforce one another, bringing benefits to the world.
7: The formal feast wrapped up a day of high-level diplomatic negotiations between the two leaders and their teams. Trade, top of the agenda. And while no major deals have been announced, both leaders say they've agreed to open more cross-country economic opportunities. President Xi saying the partnership is also for the greater good of the world.
11: We both believe that the Chinese-US relationship is the most important bilateral relationship in the world. We must make it work and never mess it up. Both China and the US stand to gain from cooperation and lose from confrontation.
7: That confrontation could come in the form of Taiwan, the independently governed island that China claims as its own territory and that the US is supplying with billions of dollars worth of weapons, infuriating Beijing. Neither China nor the White House would divulge the contents of discussions around Taiwan and America's support there, but Chinese state media issued this warning.
15: Xi Jinping 强调,
16: Xi Jinping emphasized that the Taiwan issue is the most important issue in China-US relations. If handled well, the overall stability of bilateral relations can be maintained. If handled poorly, the two countries will collide or even come into conflict.
7: Another conflict also looms large over today's continued bilateral talks, Iran and the closed Strait of Hormuz, and whether Washington will ask Beijing to lean on its ally, Iran, to reopen the strait and solve an ongoing headache for the US administration. Donald Trump hasn't revealed his intentions, nor has China commented, but the US leader is casting his attention forward.
17: Tonight, it is my honor to extend an invitation to you and Madam Peng to visit us at the White House this September 24th, and we look forward to it. And I'd now like to raise a glass and propose a toast to the rich and enduring ties between the American and Chinese people.
7: Ties the leaders want to flourish, but are still wary could be easily broken in such a consequential relationship. This is Alison Horn in Beijing reporting for AM.
9: It's been a day of horse trading and backroom deals in UK politics. Three potential challengers to the Prime Minister, Sir Keir Starmer, are manoeuvring to unseat him. But there's no formal challenge yet, and the Prime Minister is standing firm. Our Europe correspondent, Catherine Diss, has been monitoring the latest developments. She joined me a short time ago. Catherine, it's been quite the day in UK politics again, but we still don't have a formal challenge yet?
18: No, we don't, Mel. Look, as with many things British, there is a process and that's still playing out here. It's very different from Australia, where a leader can be toppled and very, very quickly. But the movers and the shakers have certainly been moving the chess pieces behind closed doors here today. It's very much inside baseball, but the details kind of important. We were expecting Wes Streeting, the health secretary, to resign today and possibly launch a challenge. He's resigned, but he hasn't yet challenged for the leadership, which suggests that he doesn't yet have the numbers or that he doesn't want to be the one that takes down the Prime Minister and would prefer to force his hand instead. So essentially force Sir Keir Starmer to stand down on his own, essentially a bloodless coup. But as the day progressed, then another challenger to Sir Keir Starmer also made his moves. That is Andy Burnham, the mayor of Greater Manchester. He's considered a key challenger to Sir Keir Starmer. He's very popular within Labor, but he doesn't yet have a seat in Parliament. But today, a backbench Labor MP announced that he would resign and give up his seat to make way for Andy Burnham to take over. We've heard from him today. He's confirmed that he will contest that by-election, but it will be difficult for him to win because Labor only took that seat last election by around 5,000 votes. He had tried to contest another by-election earlier this year, but he was blocked by Labor's National Executive Committee. Then there's the third contender, Angela Rayner. She was the former Deputy Prime Minister. She resigned from that position last year after a tax scandal. She's now come out today, announced that she's paid her debts and been cleared of any wrongdoing. And she's told sources here that she would also be interested in a contest. As for Sir Keir Starmer, well, he's only come out today to say that he's very sorry that Wes Streeting, his health secretary, has resigned, but he's still standing firm.
15: Catherine Diss there, and that's early AM for today. Just briefly in finance, the Australian dollar is lower. It's buying 72.2 US cents. I'm Melissa Clark. It's 6:15.
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8: Good morning. Another wet one as we head into the weekend and a top of 24 degrees. Currently 16 in Currumbin, 16 degrees at Varsity Lakes and 17 degrees in Helensvale. But the big breaking news is that Delta has come and gone on the Eurovision stage. And look, consensus it seems to be that she pretty much blew the crowd away. And everyone watching, it's just such an elaborate thing. She had this kind of this plinth, this platform that erupted out of the middle of the piano, a grand piano that she's standing on, that raised her into the towards the ceiling of the venue. It was quite amazing. So good luck to Delta Goodrum. We'll keep you up to date on that when we get any news of how she's fared in Eurovision. Just finished her performance a few moments ago. There's a lot going on. I mean, it being Friday, of course, plenty of sport on. The Suns are playing Port Adelaide in Darwin tonight. Titans taking on the Knights at Lang Park as part of the Magic Round on Sunday. If you've just woken up to the news, in the Women's Origin, Queensland went down in a really tight contest that went right down to the wire, losing 14-10 last night. Game 3 will be held on the Gold Coast in a couple of weeks' time. And next week, we will give you the chance to win double passes to get along to that. Those games have been absolute crackers, each of them very, very tight. So I'm expecting a great game here on the Gold Coast in a couple of weeks' time for Origin 3. And the Australian Interschool Surfing Championships are continuing on the coast as well. This is like over 500 high school students from around the country competing on the Gold Coast over the next few days. And Charlie will be meeting a couple of them when he conducts his code of conduct a little later this hour. But before we get all to that, Costa standing by for a chat. So we'll catch up with Costa Georgiatis next. 17 past.

0: REM from back in the early noughties and Imitation of Life. This is 91.7 ABC Gold Coast. My name is Trev, and with this theme, let me introduce you to a fella called Costa. Costa Georgiadis, good morning. How are you?
1: My name is Costa, Trev.
0: Yeah, a man called Costa. Where are you this week? You're always travelling around the countryside. Where are you today?
1: I'm very privileged, Trev, and I'm coming to you from down the south coast of New South Wales. I left being a little closer to you up on the mid-north coast where I was in Coffs, and I came down here and I'm in beautiful Bermagui.
0: Oh, Bermagui's gorgeous. It's a beautiful, sleepy little surfing village, you know, fishing village kind of hamlet. Beautiful place.
1: Yeah, exactly. They've got a beautiful sort of coastal pool called the Blue Hole. Which is just one of those old school concrete swimming pools right on the rocks, and I always avail myself to a swim there. But

0: A question for you, Trevor. Mm. Are you a sauna man?
1: That's a very personal question, Costa. I don't have a sauna, but I've been in a few in my time. I'm not averse to the invitation to hop into a sauna from time to time. Why?
0: Yeah, well, I always love the fact that when I'm travelling, I see sort of models of things, just the way that people think about something as simple as a sauna, but then put it into a different context. So in this case, there's a local down here, and he was a carpenter, and he came out of COVID and sort of he was asked to build a sauna for someone, and then he had this idea. He thought, well, you know, most of the time saunas are fixed and you know, you either own it or you don't, or it's in a sports club or something. And so what he did as a chippy, he built it's almost like a tiny home in a sense, because it's on wheels. So he built this sauna on wheels, and then he had to do some negotiation, but he sets it up sort of beachside,
1: nice,
0: at Bermagui, yeah. And you can come down and have a sauna. And I just, so last night after I'd been at the local preschool working with the kids on their farm. It's the only preschool in the country that I know has a farm. I'm not talking just a little garden that, you know, with a few raised garden beds. This is a proper farm that gets the community involved. I spent the day with the kids and the local community there. But then last night, went down the beach about 7:30 and had a sauna, you know, steamed up, and then ran down to the beach.
1: I jumped in the
0: dived surf. In the water, got nice. Back out, got in. So, yeah, it's just that interesting thinking that you take something that you know very well and just modify it, and now it can move it from place to place.
1: Mobile saunas could be a thing of the future. I like the idea of that, yeah. Especially if you're in a, you know, a beautiful location like Bermagui. So what's happening on Gardening Australia tonight? What are we going to see?
0: Well, this is an interesting one, Trev. For a lot of people, you know, building a garden or working in their garden, you can go to a landscape supplies destination and just go, oh, what's all this mean? You know, there's river rock, there's gravel, there's recycled concrete, there's crusher dust, there's all sorts of materials, timber of all different types, mulches, sands. So what we do is actually I go along and work my way through a landscape supply venue and just talk to people about what these materials are, how you can use more repurposed materials so that we're not excavating more pristine locations, and how you can use those materials, whether it's under your paving or whether it's in retaining walls or any hard landscaping, and sort of explain the ins and outs of the behind the scenes of a landscape supply place and what that means to behind the scenes construction in your garden.
1: Nice. Okay. Yeah. Very handy, very informative. Yeah.
0: You know, the day, I'll give you a bit of backstory on this. The day we were there, Trev, it was freezing, right, which is no big deal, but it was windy, windy the whole time. And, you know, there was dust blowing and like it was nonstop. And we got to mid-afternoon and we went inside for a minute and everyone sat down. And literally the whole crew, all of us sat in this sunny, quiet position. And you know when you've been in the wind and you just get stir crazy? Because like it had blown the monitor down and cracked the monitor and was dust all over.
1: It'd be fun filming in it, yeah.
0: And we sat for 5 minutes and literally, without a word of a lie, all of us just went and fell asleep just because we just got inside. And you know when your ears are ringing and you just go, oh, I'm craving for this quiet location. And we just sat and the wind was,
1: and the warmth,
0: sun was coming in this window and the warmth, because it was a cold day. And we just slept. So as soon as I saw that on the rundown for the show, the first thing I remembered was everyone just crashing out for a sec. And then we got up and went on with it. But yeah, you won't kind of fully appreciate that's where we got to by about, because we started about 6:30 a.m. by 2:30. Okay. We'd just gone, get us out of this wind. It's driving us mad. We felt like naughty kids in the playground just going ballistic.
1: All right. Well, from landscaping to seascapes, what are you doing in kelp forests tonight?
0: Yeah, interesting one. Hannah down in Tassie actually dives into a kelp forest and talks about how, you know, these forests under the sea are incredibly important to the health of our overall ecosystem, our whole planetary ecosystem. And it's kind of nice to be able to take Gardening Australia, you know, into the other landscapes, particularly forests, that we don't get the chance to walk through, like the terrestrial ones, and just learn a bit about how important these kelp forests are to a healthy planet.
1: It's a whole other world beneath the ocean, isn't it? It's just extraordinary, really.
0: Yeah, it really is. And it's kind of in these moments where you realise that we're actually living on planet ocean, not planet Earth. There's there's more water on you know, 75-80% water than land mass. So yeah, I kind of like being able to deliver stories like this, just for us to realise that everything we do terrestrially ends up in the oceans, and protecting our oceans is tantamount to a healthy healthy landscape for all of us to live in.
1: And for our survival, yeah, ultimately. Yeah. Yeah. From oceans to algae, what's the story there?
0: Yeah, Dr. Tim Entwistle. Most gardeners may have heard of Tim. He's been, you know, very, very active in the Botanic Gardens Network. He managed the Sydney Botanic Gardens. Then he moved down to the Royal Botanic Gardens in Victoria. And he's on our My Garden Path segment this week, where we basically dive in without presenters. The person just tells their story. And yep. Tim tells us his story about how it was algae that got him into a love of plants, and then a whole career in botany, horticulture, and the Botanic Gardens movement. And yeah, it's nice to be able to put someone like that under a different spotlight and just hear what fires up their kind of drive and motivation in the world.
1: Wonderful. Look forward to it. Gardening Australia from 7:30 tonight on ABC TV. Costa, enjoy Bermagui.
0: Will do, Trev. See ya.
2: 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Traffic.
1: What you got, Brad? Oh, Brad, sorry. Hello, Brad. Come in, Brad. Are you there?
3: Brad. M1 into Brisbane, a little bit under speed between Tanimura and Sykes Creek. Still got the lights on flash. Gold Coast Highway, Broad Street, Labrador, and a breakdown M1 southbound shoulder adjacent to Helensvale Road, exit at Helensvale. No delays. Back before

0: Good morning, Gemma Sapwa with ABC Local News. Police are investigating after a group of young people allegedly damaged a sports field and attacked a police car on the Gold Coast yesterday afternoon. Officers say a group of between 10 and 15 youths were riding non-compliant e-bikes in Runaway Bay around 5 o'clock, damaging the sporting facilities and a toilet block. It's alleged the group threw rocks at a police car when officers arrived and tried to open its doors before fleeing the scene. The proponent of a waste-to-energy facility in the scenic rim says it remains viable, even if a similar proposal goes ahead on the Gold Coast. Danielle Maher reports.
1: The company Cleanaway has proposed a $1.5 billion waste-to-energy facility in Bromelton, just west of Bow Desert. It's due to begin operating by 2032, pending state government approvals. But a similar project has been proposed by the Gold Coast Council, just over 40 kilometres away. It also expects to begin operating in 2032. Last week, Deputy Mayor Mark Hamill said Council would need to analyse the impact of Cleanaway's proposal, but a Cleanaway spokesperson says the volume of waste generated in Southeast Queensland's household and commercial sectors is big enough for two full-scale waste-to-energy facilities to operate.
0: Multiple patients remain in hospital after a fatal bus crash on the Bruce Highway in North Queensland. Joshua McIntosh reports.
2: The bus was travelling from Cairns to Airlie Beach about 4 o'clock yesterday afternoon when it rolled at Gumloo north of Bowen. 29 people were on board at the time. One passenger has died. Several others were taken to hospitals in Townsville, Eyre and Bowen. Two of them suffered life-threatening injuries. The bus driver, a 70-year-old Mackay man, was taken to the Bowen Hospital with minor injuries. The coach operator, Flixbus, says it's heartbroken a passenger has died and says its thoughts are with their family and friends. The rollover happened in the same area as a Greyhound bus crash that killed three passengers in 2024.
0: Gold Coasters are being urged to get their flu shots ahead of winter with an expanded vaccination program available this year. Flu vaccines are free for all Queensland residents aged over 6 months, and for the first time, the government will also fund Flu Mist, a nasal spray alternative for children aged 2 to 5. Public Health Medical Director Kate Alexander says the nasal spray will help boost immunisation rates in the broader community.
3: Can be really difficult with young children. It can be hard for parents as well, having to bring your child for another needle. So it's great to have that needle-free option available. We'd love to see more people get immunised and get protected this winter.
0: Organisers of Blues on Broadbeach say the music festival will go ahead despite wet weather conditions. The four-day event continues today with more than 70 international and homegrown artists set to perform on indoor and outdoor stages across the city. Experienced Gold Coast Director of Festivals Mark Duckworth says contingency plans are in place for the rain.
4: Oh, no, look, all our stages are all really weatherproof. You know, occasionally we will have to just, you know, delay the start of something by a few minutes as showers come on through. But, you know, the team are really, really professional at putting all that stuff on, and they've got a really good plan that it sort of continues on rail, hail or shine.
0: In sport, New South Wales has won Women's Rugby League State of Origin crown for the second year in a row after winning Game 2 in Brisbane 14 points to 10. The Blues' performance was marked by a series of try-saving tackles, including at the end of the game, denying the Maroons a chance to win. But the Maroons coach Nathan Cross says they'd already been undone by a series of mistakes.
5: Errors killed us tonight. You know, I think we were 16 errors, 57% completion. You just can't win games of footy like that. But again, we were millimetres off actually snatching it late, so it hurt us. It takes the juice out of you. We just made it too hard on ourselves.
0: And the Gold Coast Suns are hoping for another win in the top end as they prepare to face Port Adelaide tonight. The Suns secured their 9th consecutive victory in Darwin last Saturday after defeating St Kilda by 29 points. Suns coach Damien Hardwick says it won't be easy.
6: We know it's going to be a pretty challenging game. They defend the ground really well, but offensively they can be challenging as well. So what we do know is they're going to try and hold that ball and get that ball through corridor as best they can. So defensively we've got to make sure we come to play.
0: To the weather, a partly cloudy day, high chance of showers, a top of 24 degrees. Right now it's 17 in Coolangatta and the Seaway, 12 at Canungra and 15 in Bow Desert. For news at any time, go to abc.net.au/Gold Coast. 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
1: Yeah, good morning. It's a wet start to our weekend and more rain to come, the Bureau says. And just looking at the radar, still patches of rain cloud heading across the coast, coming onshore from the south or southeast, if you like. Just checking in at Seaway, Janet says the temp there 17 degrees, winds from the south at 7 knots. We've just reached a high tide of 1.5 metres. The next low will be at 12:30 this afternoon, 0.17 of a metre. Jerry's at Point Danger, says it's 16 degrees there. Winds from the southwest at 5 knots, just one boat out. A few board riders entering the water, which is still a very pleasant 23 degrees. Speaking of board riders, the Australian Interschool Surfing Championships underway on the Gold Coast. Tapper's there, so we'll check in with Tapper next to see how that's going. And, of course, bring you all the latest surf conditions as well. 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

0: That's Ralph. Richard Clapton on 91.7 ABC Gold Coast. And from one old surfing classic to another, it's Terry Tappatis.
1: Settle down, mate. Settle down.
0: Oh, you're not a surfing classic?
1: Oh, I don't know about classic, but yeah.
0: Mate, I could have said one old surf dog to another, but you're a Kira. That could even be more offensive. You're at Kira this morning for the... Is it last day today for the Australian Interschool Surfing Championships?
1: Yeah, mate, the Australian Interschool Surfing Championship, like, you know, schools from all over Oz competing. We had the first huge day and we've got another huge day. It's going to finish up around 4 or 5 o'clock tonight. The Groms are just, they're loving it. They're having a good time down there. And, there's some nice little waves at Kira. But today, if you're looking for a surf, we've got southwest winds going southeast later now, only up to about 35 kilometres an hour, not as windy as yesterday. So it's still a bit of wind out there, but it's all down the southern end, the action. We've got a high tide happening right about now, low tide at about 12:30, water temperature at 24 degrees. And, there's a couple of eyes that swell. It's about 9 seconds. And it's averaging about just on 2 metres, peaking at about 3.4 on the Tweed Wave Rider buoy from the east-southeast. So plenty of swell at Burleigh and Currumbin, a little bit less swell here at Kira. Snapper through to Rainbow, probably going to be the pick all day. At the moment, the tide's high, so as the tide drains out, the points will be on the improve. Bit of a rip out there, so get your paddle wings on. You'll be doing some paddling. But, on the points will be the best. There'll be a few beach breaks too. Palmy all the way south to North Kira. Check those out for a wave by yourself. D-Bar and the Tweed Coast will have the most size. So plenty of waves around, mate, and plenty going on today. And on tomorrow, we've at Burleigh Heads, we've got the Joe Engel Junior Memorial. Joe Engel, what a legend of the Gold Coast. Joe was, of course, won bells from the trials, and it's a memorial event held at Burleigh for all the places Joe surfed, the clubs from there. And there's been some good winners, mate. Liam O'Brien, he won that actually. The action's on at Raglan too. So if you want to listen to ABC and watch your surfing on your computer, you can do that, right?
0: Nice one, Tapper. Enjoy the weekend and the last day of the interschool finals. Good on you, mate. Terry Tappatis at Kira this morning. And speaking of the Australian Interschool Championships, Charlie's going to meet a couple of the contestants in Code of Conduct in just a few moments' time as well. I'm going to check finance with Linda in just a tick, but the big news today in the finance front is Angus Taylor's budget reply speech delivered in Parliament last night. In that speech, the opposition leader promised the coalition would repeal Labor's negative gearing and capital gains tax changes and to spend more than $22 billion stopping bracket creep if it wins the next election. ABC political reporter Isabel Rowe has the details on last night's response.
2: Yeah, so Angus Taylor is saying he will overturn these plans that Labor's announced this week, which are aiming to improve things for first-home buyers. And he says he instead will do something that he thinks will put more money back in people's pockets. Now, earlier this week, we heard Labor's budget speech. They are planning to limit negative gearing to new properties and to reduce the capital gains tax discount so that you could end up paying more tax, essentially, when you sell things like housing or assets. Angus Taylor says he will repeal both of those if he got into government, and he will do something else, which is something to address bracket creep. Now, he says he will tie income tax rates to inflation, and that is to prevent bracket creep. Bracket creep is something where the amount of money that you are able to pay in the economy is reduced because of inflation. He says that he would do that for the bottom two tax brackets first, and he would do the top two tax brackets not until 2031. Now, this is something the coalition says could cost $22 billion over the first 4 years alone, and it's not quite clear yet how they're going to pay it. Other things that Angus Taylor addressed in his speech last night, recommitting those plans to reduce overseas migration about 40%, also scrapping Australia's vehicle emissions standards and other programs that would send us towards net zero. So really calling out there to some of those former coalition voters who have recently been looking to One Nation.
0: That's ABC political reporter Isabel Rowe. A large part of the budget reply related to the coalition's migration policy, pledging to slash migration and prevent non-citizens from accessing the NDIS or other government payments. Eamon Jaffrey is an Australian migrant advocate. Here's what he had to say.
3: Well, I can say I'm not happy. It is disappointing to see that our politicians are using migrants as a scapegoat, because we all know that Australia, migrants are the backbone of Australia, whether it was after World War II or whether it's through, especially in Tasmania, through the hydro. So using them because there is a systemic failure, it's sad. Like, migrants are here, they put in so much effort. They look at me, I'm here in the studio at 6, right? This is what time I start my work. But it's sad. It's very disappointing. Migrants are very, very demotivated with what the rhetoric is.
0: Australian migrant advocate Eamon Jaffrey there. This is 91.7 ABC Gold Coast, 14 to 7. And Linda Woods from Ord Minnett now for a look at the world of finance. What's the news this morning, Linda?
4: Oh, look, it's all pretty good. We've got the Dow up 370 points. That's 0.75% higher. You've got the NASDAQ up 0.9%. You've got the S&P 500 up 0.7%. That's at another record high. Now, hang on. Didn't I say that yesterday? Okay.
0: Yes. Is that buzzword again coming?
4: Yeah,
0: back.
4: It's a buzzword for the rest of the year, I think. Yeah, the way that we're heading, and look, it is good. So we've got good news coming out of the summit between U.S. President Trump and China leader Xi. So China and the U.S. are going to work together to get the straits open, and a pretty big motivating factor from China. They're the largest oil importer globally, most of it coming from the Middle East, 10% coming from Iran. So you can kind of figure that they kind of want things to sort of move along and get that straight open.
0: Don't we all?
4: Don't we all? And to help China out, US is going to ramp up its oil and gas production from Alaska to export across to China.
0: There okay, interesting.
4: So now we've got some very good bilateral trade going on, and that makes people feel happier. China made a comment that they would really love to see the leader and the upcoming leader work together rather than what has happened in historical times when you have that leading country being threatened by someone coming up the ranks. Often ends in conflict, shall we say, for want of a better word. And so China actually have said, we don't want that to happen, which is really good. So,
0: okay. Yeah,
4: they're wanting progress. They're wanting trade. That's good for everyone, including us, because the more trade that's going on in China, the more they may need our commodities as well. So we've got oil up 1%. It's at 102 a barrel. You've got gold down 53.60. Silver's down 6.2%. Aussie dollar 0.5% lower at 72.2. But our futures are up 51. So we're going to have a good start to the end of the week, finally. Yay.
0: Okay.
4: Whoa, nothing can't help you with the weather, though. Gee, when are we getting rid of that?
0: Not anytime soon. Right throughout the weekend, probably into Monday at least as well.
4: All those people in Broadbeach trying to
0: dance. Okay, no, it's not supposed to rain too much over the weekend. Fingers crossed. We'll see.
4: Right. Well, that's important. Oh, talking about other bits and pieces in finance, a lot of people follow NVIDIA. So that's the US chip maker over there. They've actually rallied again on positive news that they now have permission to sell its computer chips to China. Now, Trevor, you might remember last year that they were exporting across to there. Then there was the trade tariff dramas and things. And then they were told they can only export certain chips, the inferior ones, to China. They weren't allowed to sell them the good ones. So it looks like they're making progress on that as well. So they are now valued at $6 trillion.
0: Okay.
4: There you go.
0: Okay.
4: That's a pretty big hurdle for any other company to jump.
0: Yeah, good news for NVIDIA off the back of the president's visit to China. Yeah,
4: so far so good. So it's all looking pretty positive over there.
0: All right. Well, let's stay positive and head into the weekend. We'll catch up on Monday. Have a lovely weekend, Linda.
4: You too.
0: Thanks, Trevor. It's 10 to 7. Charlie's Code of Conduct coming up next.

0: Good morning. This is 91.7 ABC Gold Coast. Trevor Jackson in as we head into the weekend and the emotions. Best of my love. 7 minutes away from the latest ABC news. Next up, Professor Charlie Mills' Code of Conduct. This week, it's the gnarly edition. He's waxing up his board and frantically trying to pull on his weddy. Let's go surfing with the professor.
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0: This week, teams from 120 schools from right across the country have descended on Kira for the 2026 edition of the Australian Interschools Surfing Championships. The third iteration of the competition was officially launched at the event at an event at Southern Cross University, with hundreds of excited students and coaches vying for glory on the Goldie. So Charlie Mills headed down to catch up with event organiser Glenn Elliott, plus a couple of excited local competitors.
4: It's time for Code of Conduct with Charlie Mills.
5: Glenn, this is all very exciting. Lots of people here and they're continuing to file in. You must be wrapped.
6: Yeah, well, we've got... This is the third year, so it's the increased level of participation is something that we're really, really happy with. We've hit a record, basically. We've hit absolute optimum level.
5: Yeah.
6: Over 120 teams will be competing over the 2 days, double banking for 9 hours solid both days. So,
5: how many competitors?
6: Well, there's 120 teams, so times that by three plus reserves.
5: Fair,
6: you've got close to 500 students here for the week.
5: Tell me about how this competition, 3 years now, how did it all come about?
6: Well, generally it came about because there was definitely a hole to fill. We needed to really, put on a quality event that mirrors our Blue Ribbon event, the Australian Board Riders Battle that's held at Burleigh every year. We wanted to mirror that but get it into the school space. And high school surfing is huge in Australia, and that's where our future champions start, basically.
5: It's absolutely massive. There was surfing at my high school back in WA, and I know it's a massive field, but as you mentioned, you know, there was that kind of gap. There wasn't that, you know, competition which there is now. Do you find that people have really embraced the opportunity to come to a place like the Gold Coast and compete?
6: Oh, definitely. Well, we've got 34 schools competing from all around Australia, and the growth has been... It's been a continual growth since year one to now. This is the third year. We've hit the peak in regards to how many teams we can have in a 2 day window. So we either expand it or we stay at this level.
7: My name's Sajan. I'm in Miami High School Surfex, and I'm 13.
8: I'm Flynn Popper. I'm from Miami High School and I'm 13.
9: I'm Hosea Matthews, I'm from Miami High School and I'm 13.
5: First of all, a lot of people here right now. We're at the launch of the Interschools. How are you feeling? Because I know you did well last year, Miami.
7: Yeah, it's pretty nerve-wracking, eh? But yeah. I was actually at Illinois this last year.
5: Oh, so you switched teams.
7: Yeah.
5: And how are you feeling going into it? You feeling confident?
7: Yeah, pretty good.
5: Yeah? Have you had a look at the forecast over the next couple of days? What do you think? What are you feeling about that?
7: It's like... I don't know, because it says it's like going to be like 2 metres, but it's coming from the south, so you never know.
5: Bit of rain about as well. Are you at all worried about a bit of rain?
7: Nah.
5: You're wet anyway, right?
7: Yeah.
5: Tell me a bit about your surfing journey. Let's go to you, Hosea. You know, how did you get into surfing and how long have you been doing?
9: So my dad started taking us surfing when I was three. So
5: three.
9: Been doing that for a while, and that's kind of how he started.
5: So. Yeah. Who's your favourite surfer?
9: Probably Mikey February.
5: Yeah. What about you? Tell me about your surfing journey. When did you start?
8: Like 5 years ago.
5: Yeah? 5 years. Wow, so you're fairly a bit more recent than these guys?
8: Yeah.
5: Yeah. What got you into it?
8: Oh, my dad.
5: Yeah?
8: Yeah.
5: Like your dad took you out? He's a big surfer, is he?
8: Yeah.
5: Who's your favourite surfer, mate?
8: Noah Dean.
5: Let's give a bit of a preview of the competition. You know, What are you most looking forward to? What's your goal for this comp?
7: Probably just to go well in the comp in general, and Yeah, just whatever. Go good, have fun. Go Miami.
10: Yeah, go Miami.
11: Go Miami.
5: What's next?
6: Maybe 3 days. And, 150 teams. Who knows? We want to turn it into a very, very popular contest and service the huge need for school surfing around Australia.
0: Professor Charlie Mills with a couple of excited competitors and indeed Glenn Elliott, event organiser of the Australian Inter-School Surfing Championships, which are underway on the Gold Coast, the finals at Kira as we speak today. The 2032 Olympics, they're only 6 years away now, and with them we're going to see a massive influx of people to southeast Queensland. But can we handle the numbers? There's a transport conference on the Gold Coast today looking at how best to manage that increased volume of not only people, but naturally the traffic that comes with it. We'll speak to one of the keynote speakers addressing that conference after the news, and the Teskey brothers headlining Blues on Broadbeach this weekend. Josh Teskey will join us for a chat as well.
1: 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Traffic.
12: The M1 southbound getting a bit busier now between Helensvale and Gaben, but otherwise a really light run. We've got a breakdown on the M1 southbound shoulder adjacent to Helensvale Road, exit of Helensvale. So traffic, a little bit extra care through there. The M1 northbound, under speed around Slacks Creek, you should make way into Brisbane. A good run the Gold Coast Highway, but lights are still flashing. Gold Coast Highway, Broad Street through Labrador. Very light traffic on Brisbane Road, Smith Street this morning, and also on Gooding Drive. I'm Raph Maytien. I'll be back after 7 on 91.7.

0: JoJo Sepp and the Falcons, Hit and Run. On 91.7 ABC Gold Coast, it's Trevor Jackson this morning, 16 after 7. If you're just tuning in, the news is that Delta Goodrum has gone through successfully from her semi-final into the final of Eurovision on Sunday night, our time. And a little heads up that Nicole Dyer will be talking all things Eurovision after 9 this morning, because Nick is one very excitable young woman. Indeed. So tune in if you're a Eurovision fan this morning for more on that with Nikki D. There's something that Gold Coast commuters all have in common. It's that feeling of frustration. You're sitting on the M1 and you're just waiting for the car in front of you to just move. And if you don't take the car to work, then maybe it's the train. And between all the upgrades to the rail service and the industrial disputes, there's been no shortage of headaches for rail commuters as well in recent times. So that's why at a forum on the Gold Coast today, transport experts and community leaders will be discussing the big challenges ahead for Southeast Queensland as we head towards the 2032 Olympics, just 6 years away now. And one of the key concerns is how we're going to get from to and from Olympic venues up and down the coast. John Lee is one of the keynote speakers at today's forum. He's an expert in all things public transport and sport, having served in the New South Wales State Government. He's led rugby league teams and the Australian Sports Commission, plus bus services, and was a major part of delivering a public transport strategy for the Sydney 2000 Games. Good morning, John.
1: Hi, Trevor. How are you going?
0: Yeah, good, thanks, John. The Sydney 2000 Games were massive. I remember being there for that. There was 115,000 people that attended the opening ceremony, many by public transport. Will Brisbane in 2032 be much different to the Sydney experience, do you think?
1: Yes, that's right. At the turn of the century, the biggest event on the planet were called mega games. So you had a major stadium for the opening, closing ceremonies and for athletics, football, etc., which meant that you had mass crowds coming to a major precinct where a majority of the sports, if you like, were held in a hub or in a central place. And what's very different, you know, a quarter of a century later, is plus another 5 or 6 years, will be the Brisbane Games or the Southeast Queensland Games will be spread out over 256 kilometres and will be more like a series of satellites of sports, with the central part being Victoria Park having a stadium of about 63,000 in its normal configuration, or about 59,000 for the opening ceremony in 2032. So there are very different games now to, say, the mega games at the turn of the century, and that's going to mean there are different challenges and a different way you'll deliver, if you like, the mobility network that's required when you host this type of event, where the world is actually watching you and seeing how you deliver for your city or your region a successful games.
0: If the Brisbane / Gold Coast and other locations included games in 2032 are more decentralised and not one of these mega events as Sydney was, does that make it easier for organisers that we're not dealing with larger volumes of people all concentrated in the one place?
1: Yeah, that's a yes and no answer. Yes, it does, because it allows what we have in Southeast Queensland, as you know, the primary mover of people is a private vehicle. So even on, you know, it's a bigger number on the Gold Coast than what it is in Brisbane. It's nearly 90% of people, or 9 out of 10 people, using their car to get to work or to hospitals or shops or whatever. But for Brisbane, it'll be more people using buses. But what this spread out games allows people to do is probably get close to their destination that they want to for events, and then use probably what a park and ride and other types of facilities that will get them very close to the action. So, for example, I actually sit on the board of Oz Triathlon, and as we know, we had a very successful Com Games on the Goldie, and that northern area of Southport is where triathlon was held. A lot of people, whether they were from Brisbane or down the southern end of the Gold Coast, they use their vehicles to get close to the event, and then they either walked in or there was a shuttle service or use of the light rail to get actually to right near where the entrance was. So it'll be a very different behaviour for people who are getting to events for an Olympics. Again, beach volleyball, whether it's in Broadie or if the organisers decide there is a better place than Broad Beach, you're going to have a very centralised arrangement. So there'll probably be less cars used there, maybe some off Pacific Fair, but it's where light rail will really come to the fore for that type of event in a more built-up area.
0: Yeah, and you've just mentioned light rail, but if I think back to the Sydney Games, it was heavy rail where the bulk of the fans were being shipped into that venue in Homebush. It was a massive station that they built there, and everyone just filed out and poured into that stadium. But as you say, it's going to be more buses in southeast Queensland, and the beauty of trains is that you're not impacted by the other traffic that's on the roads that need to use those very important arterial links for their everyday business that won't be necessarily involved in the game. So how are we going to manage that? What do we need to do to successfully navigate that in 2032?
1: Yeah, really good point. In Sydney, it was about 60% rail, 30% bus, and then 10% other parking, walking in. I think for the Brisbane Games, you're going to nearly have a 40-40 20% car, 40% rail, 40-50% maybe even bus. And what that means is what was the biggest lesson out of Atlanta before the Sydney Games was Atlanta was a traffic and transport mess. And then what the government did was they introduced, and for your older listeners, they'll remember this, there were these Olympic lanes, which were sort of like temporary bus lanes or fast-tracking lanes that reduce the car space from two lanes down to one and a dedicated Olympic lane. I think we're going to find the government, as they map out their Olympic transport plan, that we're going to have these hot lanes or Olympic transport lanes, which will allow buses that normally get stuck in everyday traffic and congestion at lights will be able to get priority, which will allow people to be able to get to those events in a faster and hopefully a more forgettable fashion.
0: You've been involved in a previous Olympic Games, Sydney, Paris in 2024, and I think you might have just travelled to Italy for this year's Winter Games. Mm. What lessons can we take away from that? And do we have the time to implement the necessary infrastructure? It's only 6 years. It might seem like a long time, but that's going to go very quickly.
1: Yeah, time is on our side. What I really noticed this year with the games in Italy was it was a satellite games as well, where you had Milan, Cortina, and where Australia was most successful, Livigno, which is a very much a resort town. And for people who buy tickets, I think what is very different about these types of games is you need to set aside specifically which sports you want to see, and you probably won't be seeing, if you like, a plethora of sports like people did in Sydney. You might limit that to two or three sports based on what region you're in. For example, the marathon's going to be up on the sunny coast, so that might be a bit of a stretch for people living on the Gold Coast. So planning will be a really important component. I think the extension of the rail, I know we've got the Hope Island station opening next week, which is a step forward. You know, it's got a pretty small commuter car park, but I'm sure that's going to extend over time. So I think for people on the Gold Coast in particular, at the moment, for people thinking about the games and people coming in for the games, there will be people who will come in via the airport gateway, and there are 15-minute bus services with the 777 there to get people up into the main part of the Goldie. But I still think we're going to have a traffic issue with the M1, which is going to mean for the Olympic lanes, there's going to need to be dedicated buses to supplement what is already going to happen with rail, bringing people down to Varsity Lakes and other key stations on the network.
0: John, just quickly, and I meant you talked about the success of the Com Games, but I just want to get your thoughts on this, because at that time there was a lot of fear about too many people overcrowding parts of the Gold Coast, particularly precincts around Southport, for instance, and they were telling locals to stay away. And in the end, they ended up telling people, please come down, please come down. There weren't enough people. How do we avoid that problem in 2032?
1: Trevor, again, a really good point. It's a phenomenon that happens for every game. It's like even Parisians were encouraged to leave Paris. And some Parisians are rude people, so that wasn't a bad thing in terms of the tourist interactions. But I would say to anyone who's going to be around the Gold Coast or Brisbane in 2031, 32, embrace it. Soon there'll be your opportunity to sign up to be a volunteer. Be a part of what is going to be a very special time, not only for the region, but for the country as we get another home games. And with the way people are, you know, our athletes are being funded at the moment, we've got a great potential to have a highly successful games. We've got a very proud state and a very, you know, Tom Tate as mayor and others, a very proud region. And I think it's time to celebrate, not run away, because it's a once in a lifetime opportunity when you have a home games right near where you live.
0: That's John Lee, one of the keynote speakers at the Transport Forum being conducted today on the Gold Coast ahead of the 2032 Games. It is 26 past seven. Speaking of transport, we'll get the latest from Brad on the commute in just a moment.
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3: Hi, Melissa Clark here. Overhauling migration and scrapping Labor's tax changes. Will the Coalition's budget agenda win back voters? We'll talk to opposition leader Angus Taylor about these latest policies. Pressure mounts on British PM Sir Keir Starmer to stand down as challenges emerge. And a simple RSV vaccine for newborns is heralded a success.
4: I'm very encouraged by these figures. I've seen that reduction on the wards where we're not seeing these babies coming in with bronchiolitis as we did 2 years ago.
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0: I'll check traffic conditions. Just trying to get through to Brad. We'll check with him in just a tick. We've got the latest ABC local news coming your way in a mere matter of minutes with Gemma Sapwell. To get us there, this is Roy Head and the Traits. 7:28 now.

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0: What you got, Brad?
2: Heavy out on the M1 southbound, Upper Cooma, right through to Gavin. There is lights on flash as well. Gold Coast Highway, Broad Street and Labrador. And still got that breakdown as well at Helensvale southbound shoulder adjacent to the Helensvale Road exit. So extra care there. Still generally light conditions around the Gold Coast. The M1 into Brisbane is steady between Tanimura and Slacks Creek. More details after 7:30.
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3: Good morning, Gemma Sapwell with ABC Local News. Police are investigating after a group of young people allegedly damaged a sports field and attacked a police car on the Gold Coast yesterday afternoon. Officers say a group of between 10 and 15 youths were riding non-compliant e-bikes in Runaway Bay around 5 o'clock, damaging the sporting facilities and a toilet block. It's alleged the group threw rocks at a police car when officers arrived and tried to open its doors before fleeing the scene. The proponent Sapwell with ABC Local News. Police are investigating after a group of young people allegedly damaged a sports field and attacked a police car on the Gold Coast yesterday afternoon. Officers say a group of between 10 and 15 youths were riding non-compliant e-bikes in Runaway Bay around 5 o'clock, damaging the sporting facilities and a toilet block. It's alleged the group threw rocks at a police car when officers arrived and tried to open its doors before fleeing the scene.

0: proposal goes ahead on the Gold Coast. Danielle Maher reports.
1: The company Cleanaway has proposed a $1.5 billion waste-to-energy facility in Bromelton, just west of Beaudesert. It's due to begin operating by 2032, pending state government approvals. But a similar project has been proposed by the Gold Coast Council, just over 40 kilometres away. It also expects to begin operating in 2032. Last week, Deputy Mayor Mark Hamill said Council would need to analyse the impact of Cleanaway's proposal, but a Cleanaway spokesperson says the volume of waste generated in Southeast Queensland's household and commercial sectors is big enough for two full-scale waste-to-energy facilities to operate.
0: Multiple patients remain in hospital after a fatal bus crash on the Bruce Highway in North Queensland. Joshua McIntosh reports.
2: The bus was travelling from Cairns to Airlie Beach about 4 o'clock yesterday afternoon when it rolled at Gumloo north of Bowen. 29 people were on board at the time. One passenger has died. Several others were taken to hospitals in Townsville, Eyre and Bowen. Two of them suffered life-threatening injuries. The bus driver, a 70-year-old Mackay man, was taken to the Bowen Hospital with minor injuries. The coach operator, Flixbus, says it's heartbroken a passenger has died and says its thoughts are with their family and friends. The rollover happened in the same area as a Greyhound bus crash that killed three passengers in 2024.
0: Gold Coasters are being urged to get their flu shots ahead of winter with an expanded vaccination program available this year. Flu vaccines are free for all Queensland residents aged over 6 months, and for the first time, the government will also fund Flu Mist, a nasal spray alternative for children aged 2 to 5. Around 13% of eligible local residents have already taken up their annual flu vaccine this year. Public Health Medical Director Kate Alexander says a nasal spray will help boost immunisation rates in the broader community.
3: It can be really difficult with young children. It can be hard for parents as well, having to bring your child for another needle. So it's great to have that needle-free option available. We'd love to see more people get immunised and get protected this winter.
0: Organisers of Blues on Broadbeach say the music festival will go ahead despite wet weather conditions. The four-day event continues today with more than 70 international and homegrown artists set to perform on indoor and outdoor stages across the city. Experienced Gold Coast Director of Festivals Mark Duckworth says contingency plans are in place for the rain.
4: Oh no, look, all our stages are all really weatherproof. You know, occasionally we will have to just, you know, delay the start of something by a few minutes as showers come on through, but you know, the team are really, really professional at putting all that stuff on, and they've got a really good plan that it sort of continues on rail, hail or shine.
0: In rugby league, the Maroons are licking their wounds after losing the Women's State of Origin series for the second year in a row. The Blues prevailed 14 points to 10 in the second round at Lang Park in Brisbane last night after clinching the first game in Newcastle a fortnight ago. Queensland prop Jessica Elliston says her team's loss is tough to take.
5: It's our errors, unfortunately, you know, and that's on us. Like, we've been given, you know, that 7-week block prior, and the coaches have given us absolutely everything, and we had that, but fortunately it was us that didn't complete.
0: And the Gold Coast Suns are hoping for another win in the top end as they prepare to face Port Adelaide tonight. The Suns secured their 9th consecutive victory in Darwin last Saturday after defeating St Kilda by 29 points. Suns coach Damien Hardwick says it won't be easy.
6: We know it's going to be a pretty challenging game. They defend the ground really well, but offensively they can be challenging as well. So what we do know is they're going to try and hold that ball and get that ball through corridor as best they can. So defensively we've got to make sure we come to play.
0: And briefly in other news, Delta Goodrum has secured her place in the Eurovision 2026 Grand Finals after performing her rousing pop ballad Eclipse at the contest in Vienna. To the weather, partly cloudy day, high chance of showers, a top of 24 degrees. Right now it's 17 in Coolangatta and the Seaway, 13 in Canungra and 14 in Beaudesert. 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
7: And just taking a look at the radar, the showers still moving up from the southeast from onshore, and more rain to come. We'll get the official word from the Bureau in just a tick. Hopefully the rain won't dampen the spirits of fans and performers alike for Blues on Broadbeach. We just heard Festival Director Mark Duckworth in the news there with Gemma saying that the festival will go ahead, which is great news. Hopefully not too much rain over

0: the next few days. Speaking of the festival, one of the headline acts, the Teskey Brothers, the first time they've ever played Blues on Broadbeach, will be headlining on Sunday night, and we will catch up with Josh Teskey before the show is out. It's 24 minutes to 8 now, and let's check in with Daniel Hayes from the Bureau of Meteorology. Daniel, good morning.
1: Good morning, Trevor.
0: Yeah, another wet start for us today, and how much more rain is to come?
1: Yeah, look, it's probably a bit less, hopefully less likely to see those falls pushing into that 20 to 30 millimetre range that we saw through yesterday afternoon and the evening. But there's still plenty of shower activity showing on the radar at the moment. It's fairly light for the time being, and we do expect to see a bit of troughing close to the coast over the next couple of days. So the potential is there to push up into the double figures, but more around about the 10 or 15 mils today and tomorrow. And then we see things pick up again from Sunday through into Monday and Tuesday as we see a system moving through from the west. So unfortunately, it is still likely to remain a bit damp around the place. Not so bad today and tomorrow, but then increasing shower activity and some chance of some more moderate falls after that.
0: All right. Thanks, Daniel. Stay dry and have a great weekend. Thank you.
1: Okay, thank you.
0: Daniel Hayes from the Bureau of Meteorology and Shane Barry, Acting Chief Lifeguard, is in Miami this morning. Shane, good morning to you.
2: Good morning, Trevor. Yeah, down here at Miami at the moment, and there is only a light sprinkle, and I see a little bit of blue sky, so hopefully that's a sign for the rest of the day. But in terms of the ocean, we've just got those real light southwesterly winds at the moment. They will swing a bit more around to the southeast as that day progresses. Waves on offer about that waist to shoulder high, so there is still that waves on available for those surfers if you are going to go out today. Most of the coast is going to be pretty good for the board riders this morning as that wind swings a bit more to the southeast. The southern end of the coast is going to be your best bet.
0: We've just
2: come off a high tide.
0: No, sorry, Shane, you're right. Yep.
2: Sorry, we've just got the high tide just off that and then a low tide at 12:35, so just be mindful there is a lot of water moving. We've got some large tides at the moment, so please just get to those red and yellow flags.
0: Yeah, I wouldn't imagine too many people would be down along the beachfronts this morning, though.
2: Not at the moment. There's a couple of surfers and a couple of walkers. So, still quite nice in at 23.5 degrees. So it could be a little bit warmer in the water than it is out.
0: Indeed. Have a great weekend, Shane. Thank you.
2: Take care.
0: Shane Barry, Acting Chief Lifeguard there in Miami. It is 21 minutes to 8. This is 91.7 ABC Gold Coast. Jennifer Page this time.

0: Jennifer Page and Crush on 91.7 ABC Gold Coast. Trevor Jackson this morning. It's 18 to 8. If you're just tuning in now, the news is that Delta Goodrum has successfully gone through from her semi-final and will appear in the final of the Eurovision Song Contest, our time, Sunday night. Nicole Dyer will be talking Eurovision, as is her wont, this morning after nine. Tune in for Nikki D if you're a Eurovision fan in particular. Now, there's plenty going on, of course, being the weekend. Footy, we've got the Magic Round happening in Brisbane this weekend. The Titans playing the Knights on Sunday as part of that. The Magic Round actually got underway last night with the Women's Origin and Queensland going down in a real hard-fought contest to New South Wales by 14 to 10. The Maroons were still in it right in the dying moments. In fact, they got over the line, but it turns out that they'd just gone into touch, and the try, which was originally awarded, was then disallowed. That try would have levelled up the scores, and the conversion could have given the Maroons a 16-14 victory. It was not to be. But the third match will be played on the Gold Coast in 2 weeks' time. And next week, we're going to have your chance to win double passes every day next week. Look, it should be an absolute cracker. Last night's game was so good, and it's really good to see a fantastic crowd at Lang Park to watch the women in action for State of Origin last night. So 2 weeks' time, hopefully the weather will be a little bit kinder to us, and we can get a really good turnout at Robina Stadium for Origin 3 for the women, which actually is the game following the first men's State of Origin this year. On the Wednesday night. So that'll be a big weekend, or a big week in footy, I should say. Speaking of big weekends, this weekend doesn't come much bigger on the Goldie with Blues on Broadbeach, the 25th anniversary. The Teskeys are in town and I'm excited. Coming up, Josh Teskey's going to join us ahead of their first ever appearance at Blues on Broadbeach.
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0: This year, Blues on Broadbeach celebrates its 25th anniversary, and as part of the lineup comes the exciting news that the Teskey brothers will be making their first appearance at the festival. Josh and Sam Teskey first formed their band with Brendan Love and Liam Goff back in 2008, and it took 9 years to release their debut album, Half Mile Harvest. By the time they released their second album, Run Home Slow, 2 years later, they'd built a global following and picked up 3 ARIA Awards for the album. Of that record, music writer Josh Hinton said, "It isn't fresh, it isn't hip, but who needs to be those things when you can be timeless?" But it's live where the Teskey brothers and their band really capture the essence of their music. If you haven't tasted the soul-drenched blues and roots sound of the Teskeys, this weekend is your chance. I caught up with Josh ahead of their Blues on Broadbeach debut. Josh, you've toured the world. You've got over 450,000 YouTube subscribers. Kind of seems like you've got the world at your feet now as a band. I know this has been a long time coming. Is that the way it feels for you and Sam now?
6: We feel so very blessed and lucky to have been able to take this music to where it is now. And it's really beautiful. I mean, I feel lucky and blessed that it's sort of, you know, been able to grow and get to where it is today and get the music that we love, this style of music, out to such a platform. We're very honoured.
0: And this style of music, it is timeless music. Is this the kind of music that you grew up on as kids? Because you've been playing together for so long. Is it your parents' influence, or is this just something you discovered, or what?
6: I feel like it's something we had our parents had a big influence on us as well. And my uncle, you know, played in rhythm and blues bands all through the 60s and 70s over there and in the UK. So it was there in the family, but also these incredible mentors here in Melbourne, you know, like this, the kind of blues scene and the things that are on in our area, you know, people like Chris Wilson and Sam Linton Smith from Black Cat Bone and Jeff Atchison and all these kind of, these players that were the really vibrant kind of scene out here that we were kind of growing up watching and seeing perform. So I always like to say, before we discovered the American rhythm and blues scene, we kind of were shown it first through the our version over here of it, you know, so we're sort of what we were seeing on the Australian artists do.
0: Given that you and Sam have been making music together since you were kids, is there an unspoken language between you on stage now? Can you almost read each other's minds without even looking?
6: I think there is always there's always an element of that for sure. Then that comes with that, like especially when you're stripped back to duo stuff, and you know you're doing like a just the two of you there. There is a sixth sense, let's call it. You know.
0: Well, having said that, is there ever creative tension between you? A little bit of competitiveness, and if so, does that push the music somewhere even better?
6: We're very civil, me and Sam. You know, we're very lucky like that as brothers. Sam has heaps of ideas, and he's that sort of lots of material, just all sorts of incredible machine of songwriting and stuff that he's working on. And I often find my job is to sort of direct these incredible powers into the right place. So, but that can often mean sort of pulling things out and stripping things back a little. So he has a, you know, I mean, even if you can see the differences in our songwriting, you know, what's like Sam's songs, you know, like Paint My Heart and What Will Be and these kind of 10-minute more, even if you take Sam's sort of solo records as well, which is really like a time for him just to let it all hang down. Whereas I kind of, it's a bit more of me trying to not tame him, but bring it into a, you know, bring it into where I see as a more of a, my sort of classic sort of maybe, you know, maybe pop soul songs, you know, like Pain and Misery and these kind of ones. So,
0: and
6: so,
0: he's but, okay but, with
6: so
0: that.
6: We have to find that. Yeah, totally. I mean, he takes that pretty well, but there isn't ever any tension. It's in that. It's sort of finding that balance of where I want to take it to and where he wants to take it to. So, which is basically very common stuff, I guess, in any band, really, isn't it? You know, it's sort of like the different direction of what you know. So as I say it out loud, I thought, oh, that seems very, very obvious. But that, yeah, that's essentially it. Like no different from that. We've always had each other's back, and we work together really well. So I'm very blessed to be able to work with my brother and spend so much time with him and tour him. It's an amazing thing.
0: Josh Teskey is my guest on ABC Gold Coast this morning. Josh, when you listen back to Half Mile Harvest, which came out in 2017, it took a long time for the record industry to wake up to how good you guys are, finally getting a debut album out in 2017. And you compare it to, say, your last studio album, The Winding Way, in 2023. What do you hear? Has the songwriting shifted at all, or is the heart of the band and your sound still much the same?
6: I think it's essentially the same. Nothing has changed too much for us. I think we've always followed a pattern. And I think if there is differences in how it grows and how it changes, you know, I wouldn't be surprised even if our next record comes back a little bit to the roots a bit more. But it's, for me, songs are just individuals, and we kind of just follow the song's path and where they lead us. So it's sort of almost out of our control. I feel like when you're making an album, it's kind of just trying to find the path of these songs that have come to you a little bit, and we're just finding their direction. And it's just our job to work out what they want and which way they want to go. So I try to kind of let the albums find themselves, not have a pre-existing idea of what we want it to be. And yeah. And I hope that then ends up making something that is essentially just nice to listen to and good. I mean, that's the goal at the end of the day. All we want to do is just, with our recording and our songwriting, it's just, I want to put something on that can be on in the background, and like a record that you can, you know, I've got some people over for dinner and you could just put that record on in the background, like the things I love. So that's what I'm always trying to sort of strive for, just a good listening. Which once again is really obvious, but it's just the simple things, you know.

0: so caught up.
1: The Teskey Brothers, so excited that they're going to be playing at Blues on Broadbeach this weekend.
2: They are good. Yeah, I'm stoked. And I've seen them on stage so many times. And they just rock the house down every single time. Coming up on the morning's program, politics, sport, entertainment. Mic drop, gone, done. That's what we've got it all covered.
1: I know what you are excited about. You're excited about Eurovision.
2: Yes, I'm very excited. I came.
1: You were glued to the screen when Delta was performing.
2: I was like, I rushed in. Like, I said,
1: do you need some popcorn? No, I just got to watch this.
2: Yeah, well, you do have to watch it, Trevor, even if you're not into Eurovision.
1: No, Charlie and I were watching it. Yeah, we were.
2: She rocked the house down. Yeah. It always amazes me. And Dami Im was the same, and Guy Sebastian and all the others that have gone before Delta, how calm they are, given that it's a live performance.
1: It's massive.
2: In front
1: huge
2: of
1: global audience.
2: Millions and millions and millions, and how they just smile. I just don't know how they do it.
1: Yeah.
2: I talk to lots of people every day, but not on that scale.
1: The thing that gets me, not just Delta's performance, is how big the production values are in that thing. It's massive.
2: There was a platform that came out of the top of her piano.
1: Out of the middle of the piano.
2: Of which she was standing
1: on it, like this circular plinth that just rose up towards the roof of the venue, and just like, what is this?
2: It was so good. Good. If you haven't seen it, it'll be everywhere today. Yes, we'll do a bit of a wrap on Eurovision. And, of course, now we're in the grand final. Whoop, whoop. Can we make the top five? Dami Im's the best competitor we've had in the past, coming in at number two.
1: Wow.
2: I know Australia can't win it, but I don't know. She was so good. She was amazing. Anyway, on the subject of politics, we're going to take a look and get a political analyst to sift through the federal opposition's response to the budget this week. A lot of things to unpack on that front. And in the world of entertainment, there is a film I started watching, and we'll unpack it a bit more in our entertainment report after 10 o'clock this morning. And it stars Sally Field. And it's narrated by an octopus. It's based on a book. And it stole my heart. It was just beautiful. And I haven't watched it all, so I hope it continues to be just as good, since I'm giving it a big five-star rating. Mm. But I'm really keen to hear from Anthony Sherritt, who's our movie reviewer.
1: Narrated by an octopus.
2: It's narrated by a very famous octopus.
1: Like, is this an Oscar-nominated octopus by any chance?
2: I can't even look at you right now, Trevor. I honestly can't. I think it's called Remarkably Beautiful Creatures. It is on streaming. It only came out recently, but it's beautiful. Also, what's on the big screen? Because if there is a bit of wet weather around, you might want to go to the cinemas when you're not at the Blues on Broadbeach. You know, you want to mix it up a little bit for the week.
1: Yeah. You might want to go to the cinemas in Southport that are closing.
2: Yeah. Australia Fair.
1: Yeah, they're closing.
2: Have you ever been to the cinemas in Australia Fair?
1: I have, but a long time ago. Yeah.
2: I have never been.
1: On Sunday the 24th. Yeah, so they're closing soon.
2: I know.
1: Just saying.
2: I know.
1: I'm just putting it out there.
2: I know. Okay. It's very sad.
1: All right. I look forward to it, Nick, as always. To get you into the weekend, Nikki D on the wireless from 8:30. And yes?
2: If you are travelling to Brisbane by train for the Magic Round footy games, we will be speaking to Queensland Rail about what you need to know at 9:05.
1: Very
2: so
1: important.
2: Make sure you tune in for that.
1: Indeed. We'll get an update on the traffic with Brad next. It's 3 to 8.

0: Just busting out the party vibe as we head into the weekend. On behalf of Professor Charlie Mills and yours truly, stay dry, have a fab weekend.
1: ABC Gold Coast. Traffic.
2: Well, traffic has been heavier now between Upper Cooma, Helens Vale and Gave. There was a crash southbound before South Putnarang Road at Gave, and that's all been cleared up, which is good news. It got cleared fairly quickly. Got lights on flash at Labrador, Gold Coast Highway, Broad Street, and a breakdown M1 southbound shoulder adjacent to the Helens Vale Road exit at Helens Vale. The run into Brisbane just under speed on the M1 as you make way through Slacks Creek. Minor days on Brisbane Road both ways around Arundel Drive through Arundel.
3: ABC News. Good morning, I'm Maria Hatzakis. The Premier, David Crisafulli, says his thoughts are with the victims of a serious bus crash in North Queensland. The vehicle with 29 people on board rolled on the Bruce Highway at Gumloo, north of Bowen, yesterday afternoon. One passenger has died, 13 others remain in hospitals across the region. Mr Crisafulli has told Channel 7 it's a tragedy.
4: You've got young people in many cases living out their dream in a foreign country, and to have something like this happen, I can only imagine what that

0: government. He's promising to ensure tax brackets keep up with inflation at a cost of around $22 billion and to repeal Labor's plan to legislate sweeping changes to negative gearing, capital gains tax and trusts. Here's political reporter Evelyn Manfield.
1: Delivering his first budget reply.
2: The Leader of the Opposition.
1: Angus Taylor is focusing on major changes to migration and income taxes.
3: Tonight, I announce our tax-back guarantee.
1: From the 2028-29 financial year, the Coalition would, if elected, index the bottom two tax brackets so they keep up with inflation.
3: That will fully protect 85% of income earners with relief of around $2.50 in year one for a typical worker.
1: He means $250.
3: Growing to more than $1,000 a year in year four.
1: 3 years later, the higher threshold would get their tax brackets shifted to match inflation. The Coalition's estimated cost over 4 years, $22.5 billion, although he's not saying that himself.
3: The number will depend tonight on the inflation rates we see closer to the election, and we will put our costings closer to the election.
1: Housing Minister Claire O'Neill wonders where the money's coming from.
4: Now, when you see a Liberal with an uncosted policy, you should be getting very nervous because these people know only one thing, that is cutting Medicare, cutting health, cutting education and cutting services that your family relies on.
1: Independent economist Saul Eslake reckons indexing tax brackets is a sensible move.
5: For a long time, governments of both political persuasions have surreptitiously raised revenue by allowing people to be forced into higher tax brackets through inflation and then use that revenue to fund tax cuts before each election, that sort of hand it back.
1: The Coalition is also pledging to repeal the government's changes to negative gearing and the capital gains tax discount if they become law.
3: They're an assault on aspiration.
1: And Angus Taylor is proposing a migration overhaul.
3: The Coalition will deliver one of the biggest cuts to immigration in the history of this country.
1: Vowing to only allow one migrant into the country for every home built, but it's unclear what his exact limit for net overseas migration would be.
3: It would be rash to do so now.
1: Later promising it would be below 200,000, the Coalition's also planning to block permanent residents from accessing welfare programs in the future.
3: We'll remove Labor's handouts for non-citizens. Tonight, I announced that a coalition government will reserve the NDIS and 17 different welfare programs, including JobSeeker, Youth Allowance and the Family Tax Benefit, for Australian citizens only, and save taxpayers billions.
4: He's using this word non-citizens. What he really means is permanent residents.
1: Having faced an embarrassing loss to One Nation at the weekend's by-election in the federal seat of Farrer, his speech could be seen as an attempt to win back once blue voters who now wear orange.
0: Evelyn Manfield there, and Angus Taylor's policy announcements are a bid to win back the support of voters, but also to re-establish the Coalition's economic credentials. I spoke to the opposition leader a short time ago. Angus Taylor, thanks very much for joining me this morning.
6: Great to be with you, Mel.
0: Now, a key policy that you've put forward is to link income tax brackets to inflation, and you're proposing to do it in two stages. Why is that?
6: Well, we want to get moving on the vast majority of taxpayers, which are in the lower tax brackets. That'll be about 85%. And this is about a tax back guarantee that will end the inflation tax and stop Australians being taxed simply because prices have gone up, which is the situation at the moment. Labor is proposing to raise taxes by over $20 billion over 4 years, and we will give that back. We will prevent those taxes from going up. So someone who is on, say, $70,000 will receive approximately $250 in year one and $1,000 by year four, and similarly for other people on similar tax brackets in those lower tax brackets, it'll be very similar numbers.
0: So are you saying this policy will cost $20 billion because that's what Labor would otherwise have gotten coming into their coffers?
6: Well, at the moment, it'll depend on the inflation rate, of course, Mel. That determines how much is given back, because it determines how much is taken away. This is the whole point. Labor's budget plan is to raise taxes without people actually knowing. You know when you look at the bank account, at your bank account. That's how bracket creep, as it's called, works. And the inflation back guarantee is saying, no, we're going to stop that. Labor or the government shouldn't have an automatic tax increase. If the government wants to increase taxes, it should go to an election. It should put that to the people.
0: If that's not fair, then why wouldn't you introduce this change to all four tax brackets at the same time?
6: Well, we want to do it gradually. I mean, it's got to be affordable, and we've got to make sure we have...
0: Would it cost too much to do all four at the same time?
6: Well, you've got to manage your budget, of course. You're right, Mel. I mean, this is important. And we know there's very significant savings from the waste that we're seeing from Labor right now. But we think the most important tax brackets are the lower ones, which, by the way, benefits absolutely everybody. Everyone gets access to that, to those lower tax brackets, even if you're in higher tax brackets. And so we'll do it piece by piece. But we want to make sure that those middle income earners who are working hard, who are trying to get ahead, who are absolutely being smashed right now as their standard of living has gone backwards under Labor, that they don't have this sneaky tax, which Labor absolutely loves, because it allows them to grow the size of government without people knowing, and they do it at the expense of hardworking Australians.
0: One of the other key policies you announced in your budget reply last night was to make social services payments limited to citizens only. But permanent residents already face years-long waiting periods. Why make them wait longer?
6: Well, this is just about prioritising Australians over others. I mean, this is, I think, a very natural thing for a government to do. And I think most Australians are surprised when they hear that someone can arrive in this country, not be a citizen, and automatically get access to some welfare benefits. It's completely inappropriate.
0: Things like
6: now,
0: job seeker as a permanent resident, there's already a four-year wait. You can't get the age pension or the disability support pension unless you've been here for 10 years. So it's not like you just turn up and get these things straight away currently.
6: Sure, but citizenship's got to mean something. We want people to aspire to be citizens of Australia, Mel, and we firmly believe that the government's priorities are wrong. They've given the 5% home deposit scheme, for instance, to non-citizens. As soon as you arrive, you can get access to the 5% home deposit scheme, and tens of thousands have taken that up. This is at exactly the same time, they've ripped money away from pensioners and from older Australians with support for their private health insurance.
0: So can I ask about this? Because you've talked about wanting to see migrants assimilate to become part of an Australian culture. How do these measures that exacerbate the outsider status that permanent residents have in the economy, how does that help them assimilate and take part in the economy and culture in the same way that when they have different conditions to other people living here?
6: Well, we want people to aspire to be Australian citizens. I mean, that was the model of immigration I grew up in. I grew up in a great immigrant town south of Canberra with a huge number of immigrants who came out in the decades following the Second World War and worked on the Snowy Scheme. It was an incredible place to grow up. But the extraordinary thing about it is these were people who worked hard, they aspired, they wanted to be part of Australia. There were a lot of very thick accents, Mel, and a lot of people who ate very different food and all of those wonderful things that we love about our country. But every one of them wanted to be part of our country. They aspired to be Australian, and they were and are great Australians. That's what we want. And
0: if you want to retain links to your home country by keeping a citizenship with another country, does that mean that you're less of an Australian, or you aspire less to be an Australian in your view?
6: Well, I think people have got to make a choice. And people have got to make a choice. If you've got someone who's got a lot of property in another country and they're worried about they want to be a dual citizen or they don't want to become Australian citizen, well, that's their choice.
0: Does it apply to all dual citizens?
6: It has consequences. Well, look, this is up to them in the end. It's about choice. Well, if you don't want to become an Australian citizen, then you shouldn't get access to the privileges that we firmly believe should go with Australian citizenship. And that doesn't mean you have to leave the country or anything like that.
0: Angus Taylor, thank you very much for speaking with me this morning.
6: Good to be with you.
0: And Angus Taylor is the opposition leader. You're listening to AM, where it's 8:15. The highly anticipated summit between US President Donald Trump and China's leader Xi Jinping has so far failed to yield any major announcements or deals between the two countries. The public statements of both leaders have been positive, but behind the scenes, it seems the potential for conflict over Taiwan is high on the mind of President Xi. China correspondent Alison Horn reports from Beijing.
2: Walking side by side into the Great Hall of the People for a state banquet, Presidents Donald Trump and Xi Jinping project every image of friendship and stability. The Chinese leader toasting his counterpart in what he's declared a historic visit.
7: The people of China and the United States are both great peoples. The great rejuvenation of the Chinese nation and making America great again can certainly complement and reinforce one another, bringing benefits to the world.
2: The formal feast wrapped up a day of high-level diplomatic negotiations between the two leaders and their teams. Trade, top of the agenda. And while no major deals have been announced, both leaders say they've agreed to open more cross-country economic opportunities. President Xi saying the partnership is also for the greater good of the world.
7: We both believe that the Chinese-US relationship is the most important bilateral relationship in the world. We must make it work and never mess it up. Both China and the US stand to gain from cooperation and lose from confrontation.
2: That confrontation could come in the form of Taiwan, the independently governed island that China claims as its own territory and that the US is supplying with billions of dollars worth of weapons, infuriating Beijing. Neither China nor the White House would divulge the contents of discussions around Taiwan and America's support there. But Chinese state media issued this warning.
8: Xi Jinping 强调,
9: Xi Jinping emphasised that the Taiwan issue is the most important issue in China-US relations. If handled well, the overall stability of bilateral relations can be maintained. If handled poorly, the two countries will collide or even come into conflict.
2: Another conflict also looms large over today's continued bilateral talks, Iran and the closed Strait of Hormuz, and whether Washington will ask Beijing to lean on its ally, Iran, to reopen the strait and solve an ongoing headache for the US administration. Donald Trump hasn't revealed his intentions, nor has China commented, but the US leader is casting his attention forward.
10: Tonight, it is my honor to extend an invitation to you and Madam Peng to visit us at the White House this September 24th, and we look forward to it. And I'd now like to raise a glass and propose a toast to the rich and enduring ties between the American and Chinese people.
2: Ties the leaders want to flourish, but are still wary could be easily broken in such a consequential relationship. This is Alison Horn in Beijing, reporting for AM.
0: It's been a day of horse trading and backroom deals in UK politics. Potential challengers to Prime Minister Sir Keir Starmer are manoeuvring to unseat him, but he's standing firm. Our Europe correspondent Catherine Diss has been monitoring the latest developments. She joined me a short time ago. Catherine, it's been quite the day in UK politics again, but we still don't have a formal challenge yet.
11: No, we don't, Mel. Look, as with many things British, there is a process and that's still playing out here. It's very different from Australia, where a leader can be toppled and very, very quickly. But the movers and the shakers have certainly been moving the chess pieces behind closed doors here today. It's very much inside baseball, but the details kind of important. We were expecting Wes Streeting, the health secretary, to resign today and possibly launch a challenge. He's resigned, but he hasn't yet challenged for the leadership, which suggests that he doesn't yet have the numbers, or that he doesn't want to be the one that takes down the Prime Minister and would prefer to force his hand instead. So essentially force Sir Keir Starmer to stand down on his own, essentially a bloodless coup. But as the day progressed, then another challenger to Sir Keir Starmer also made his moves. That is Andy Burnham, the Mayor of Greater Manchester. He's considered a key challenger to Sir Keir Starmer. He's very popular within Labour, but he doesn't yet have a seat in Parliament. But today, a backbench Labour MP announced that he would resign and give up his seat to make way for Andy Burnham to take over. We've heard from him today. He's confirmed that he will contest that by-election, but it will be difficult for him to win because Labour only took that seat last election by around 5,000 votes. He had tried to contest another by-election earlier this year, but he was blocked by Labour's National Executive Committee. Then there's the third contender, Angela Rayner. She was the former Deputy Prime Minister. She resigned from that position last year after a tax scandal. She's now come out today, announced that she's paid her debts and been cleared of any wrongdoing. And she's told sources here that she would also be interested in a contest. As for Sir Keir Starmer, well, he's only come out today to say that he's very sorry that Wes Streeting, his health secretary, has resigned, but he's still standing firm.
0: Catherine Diss there. And in the Pacific, there's political instability too. The Solomon Islands will have a new prime minister today in a vote that could have major ramifications for the country's future relations with Australia. The two favourites are a former foreign affairs minister and a long-time opposition leader. It comes after the previous prime minister, Jeremiah Manele, was forced out in a no-confidence vote last week. The ABC's Solomon Islands reporter, Chris and Rita Omanu Leong, filed this report from the capital, Honiara.
8: It's a likely fight between two candidates. And on the streets of Honiara, allegiances are mixed.
12: I want to see Matthew Waller take up this leadership. I want the new PM to develop our provincial headquarters and our role.
13: I want to see continuity in government, so Peter Chanel is my choice.
8: Solomon Islands MPs will today elect a new prime minister in a secret ballot, with two favourites emerging, long-time opposition leader Matthew Waller and former foreign minister Peter Chanel Angovaka. And according to former Australian High Commissioner to Solomon Islands and Pacific politics expert James Batley, the likely winner is anyone's guess.
14: I'd be really reluctant to talk about who's the favourite and who isn't, because as we all know, negotiations on these issues can continue right up to the last minute.
8: Today's leadership change comes after former Prime Minister Jeremiah Manele was forced out of the PM seat last week after 2 years in charge, following a no-confidence vote. Mr. Manele, a soft-spoken diplomat, steadied the country's relations with Australia after the turbulent reign of China-friendly PM Manasseh Songavare, who signed a controversial security pact with Beijing.
14: I think the former Prime Minister Songavare had quite a particular take on relations, and that certainly toned down during the time that Mr. Manele's been Prime Minister.
8: Most political watchers saw Mr. Manele's ousting as a simple power grab, and in the past, changes in leadership have triggered rioting in the capital, Honiara. Although no civil unrest is expected today, up to 1,000 local police will be patrolling the streets. Speaking this week in his final press conference as leader, Mr. Manele urged all citizens to abide by the rule of law.
15: To my fellow Solomon Islanders here and abroad, let us show the world that leadership may change, that our respect for peace, unity and democracy is stronger than ever before.
8: On today's vote, candidates Mr. Waller and Mr. Angovaka have both been in Parliament for around 2 decades and share similar views on most major topics. Yet on China, the historical views differ, with Mr. Waller an outspoken critic of the 2022 security pact with China. Yet he is not expected to repeal the pact if he were to become PM. James Batley again.
14: Whoever ends up as Prime Minister will try to work with all of Solomon Islands' foreign partners.
8: Back on the streets of Honiara, after a long political stalemate over who will lead the country, the people say they just want to see positive change, regardless of the winner.
16: I don't know who will be the new PM, but I want to see a PM who will make decisions in the best interests of the people.
0: A local voter in Honiara, ending that report by Chris and Rita Ormanu Leong. A new immunisation program for pregnant mothers and newborns has almost halved the number of young babies being hospitalised with a serious respiratory virus. RSV, or respiratory syncytial virus, can cause pneumonia and bronchiolitis and is a leading cause of hospitalisation of infants aged under 12 months. Here's National Health Equity reporter Caitlin Gribben.
17: Open, shut them, open, shut them.
18: Katrina Siegler dreamed of joyful baby moments like these.
17: But do not let them in.
18: Her son Hugo was born 9 months ago, and Katrina says he's thriving.
19: It was important for me to just give Hugo the best chance at a healthy start to life.
18: She struck off one of the big worries for new parents by getting a vaccine while pregnant to protect against a serious respiratory virus.
19: It was a no-brainer for me, really, to go ahead and have the vaccine.
18: Katrina got the jab through a new immunisation program for pregnant mothers and newborns. It's designed to protect babies from contracting RSV, or respiratory syncytial virus. A new study shows it's done just that. Co-author and paediatrician Professor Nick Wood.
20: When babies born, they start life with a good amount of antibody that's been given to them by mum. And so when someone coughs on that baby in the first few months of life, they've already got the antibody on board. And so that stops them getting sick, needing to go to hospital.
18: The latest analysis compares 2024 RSV hospitalisation data with last year's numbers. It shows a nearly 44% drop in RSV hospital admissions in babies under 3 months old. The virus can cause pneumonia and bronchiolitis and is a leading cause of hospitalisation in infants aged under 12 months. In that age group, 12,000 babies are hospitalised annually, mostly in the colder months. Professor Nick Wood again.
20: It's distressing and uncomfortable and worrying and anxiety provoking, because having your baby lying in a bed, connected to tubes, watching them sort of struggle to breathe is quite distressing.
18: Hospital admissions also dropped for babies aged 3 to 12 months. Co-author Dr. Ushma Wadia is a paediatrician and clinician scientist at the Kids Research Institute.
21: I'm very encouraged by these figures. I've seen that reduction on the wards where we're not seeing these babies coming in with bronchiolitis as we did 2 years ago.
18: Pregnant women have had free access to the RSV vaccine under the National Immunisation Program since February last year. And newborns who did not receive protection in the womb are eligible for an injection of antibodies to ward off RSV. Dr. Wadia says it's relieving an under-pressure hospital system.
21: Free up those beds that were being taken up by children that had RSV infection, and ensuring that now we have beds and resources that are available for those who need.
18: Paediatrician and clinical epidemiologist Terry Nolan was not part of the study. He says the latest data is encouraging, but there must be a greater focus on protecting more pregnant women and babies.
22: At the moment, there is no single overall 95% target as there is for the other infant vaccines. So that's a very simple thing to do.
0: Paediatrician Terry Nolan there, ending Caitlin Gribben's report. In finance, Wall Street stocks have closed higher as investors absorbed generally solid economic data and watched for developments from Beijing. All three major indices have gained ground. If we look at the Dow Jones Industrial Average, it's finished above the 50,000 level for the first time since the war with Iran began. Oil is higher, with the global benchmark Brent crude trading at $106.59 US a barrel, and the Australian dollar is lower. It's buying 72.2 US cents. And that's AM for today. AM's executive producer is Nick Grimm, and the program today produced by Catherine Gregory, associate producers Barney Porter, and technical production by Mark Cash and Nick Drakoulis. I'm Melissa Clark. Have a safe and happy weekend. The time now, it is 8:30.
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4: Good morning. Oh, it's so nice to see some blue sky. But if you, like me, are getting used to the shower, not shower, then I'm looking at it with measured excitement because I know it won't be around forever. Up to 50 mils forecast for today. It was so good, though, to see people rocking out to Blues on Broadbeach yesterday and their ponchos and their umbrellas just going, oh, it doesn't matter, it's just a bit of rain. And the artists are set to go ahead. As we heard yesterday, if you are planning your weekend now, then you will know that the music will continue, this mostly free event. It might just mean occasionally if some showers are coming through, it just delays things for a little bit. But otherwise, on with the show, as they say. And that's exactly what we're doing right now. So much to cover off on. If you are heading to Brisbane for footy, not Blues today. If you are planning your weekend now, then you will know that the music will continue, this mostly free event. It might just mean occasionally if some showers are coming through, it just delays things for a little bit. But otherwise, on with the show, as they say. And that's exactly what we're doing right now. So much to cover off on. If you are heading to Brisbane for footy, not Blues on Broadbeach, then you may be scratching your head going, oh, how do I plan for that with the industrial action that's going on?

0: transport. We're going to take a look at 2032 and a very special transport forum that is happening today. If you're listening to Trev on Brekkie, you would have heard from a man who is one of the keynote speakers at the forum. He's an expert in all things public transport and sport, very much involved with the Sydney 2000 Games. I'd like to take a look at what it means for people living with a disability. And my question to you this morning is, if you are someone who lives with a disability, how do you find getting around the Gold Coast? What works best for you? What needs a lot of work? Please text me on 0487 993 222. How can we do better? Let's find out what's happening in your news with Gemma Satwell. Good morning.
1: Good morning, Nick. Police are investigating after a group of young people allegedly damaged a sports field and attacked a police car on the Gold Coast yesterday afternoon. Now, officers say a group of between 10 and 15 youths were riding non-compliant e-bikes in Runaway Bay around 5 o'clock, damaging the sporting facilities and a toilet block. It's alleged the group threw rocks at a police car when officers arrived and tried to open its doors. The police then called for backup. Up and the group then fled the scene, and investigations are ongoing. And it's that time of year again. Goodness knows we've had a bit of sickness in our office. Gold Coasters are being urged to get their flu shots ahead of winter with an expanded vaccination program available this year. Flu vaccines are, of course, free for all Queensland residents aged over 6 months. And for the first time, the government will also fund flu mist, which is a nasal spray alternative for children aged 2 to 5. Authorities say around 13% of eligible local residents have already taken up the annual flu vaccine this year. And finally, as you already touched on, organisers of Blues on Broadbeach said the music festival will go ahead despite wet weather conditions. The four-day event continues today with more than 70 international and homegrown artists set to perform on indoor and outdoor stages across the city, and organisers say there are contingency plans in place for the rain.
0: Which is really good. The music must go on. The show must go on. And, of course, our drive show is coming from Blues yes. on Broadbeach today. So I saw Burn Outside doing a bit of a Please Don't Rain dance, mm-hmm. which was very encouraging and quite entertaining at the same time. So I know you're listening, Burn. She's on her way to the site right now, just going, oh, that Nick. Thank you very much,
1: Jen.
0: I appreciate that. It is 26 to 9 on 91.7 ABC Gold Coast. Did somebody say showers?
2: It's probably a bit less, hopefully less likely to see those falls pushing into that 20 to 30 millimetre range that we saw through yesterday afternoon and the evening. But there's still plenty of shower activity showing on the radar at the moment. It's fairly light for the time being. And we do expect to see a bit of troughing close to the coast over the next couple of days. So the potential is there to push up into the double figures, but more around about the 10 or 15 mils today and tomorrow. And then we see things pick up again from Sunday through into Monday and Tuesday as we see a system moving through from the west. So unfortunately, it is still likely to remain a bit damp around the place. Not so bad today and tomorrow, but then increasing shower activity and some chance of some more moderate falls after that.
0: Daniel Hayes from the Bureau of Meteorology. We're in for some pretty heavy falls as the weekend progresses. Only up to 10 mils, so they say at this point, tomorrow, and then up to 20 mils on Sunday, up to 30 mils on Monday. So very soggy underfoot.
3: 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Traffic.
4: Well, traffic has been thinning out on the M1 southbound between Upper Coomera, Helensvale and Gaven after an earlier crash. It is quite heavy at the moment between Upper Coomera and Helensvale, and southbound a little bit stop-start as you make way through Wrongery. We do have lights on flash, Gold Coast Highway, Labrador, and that's at Broad Street, so extra care through there. A little bit underspeed southbound through Labrador at the moment, and minor delays around Broadbeach. We are seeing delays on Bivvy Street, both ways through Varsity Lakes, and also delays on Reedy Creek Road, heavy both ways through Burley. Brisbane Road is heavier both ways as well around Arundel Drive through Arundel. It's got a breakdown, M1 southbound shoulder adjacent to Helensvale Road in Helensvale, and the M1 into Brisbane underspeed around Sachs Creek. I'm back from 8:10. More details before 9 on 91.7 ABC Gold Coast.
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0: What do you think is the biggest challenge about living on the GC, as beautiful as it is? Getting around comes close to the top of that list for many of you. Roads already choked. The housing boom is adding hundreds of thousands.

0: thousands of new locals and adding to the congestion woes. With the 2032 Olympics fast approaching, there is a six-year countdown to fix it. The Southeast Queensland Transport Forum on the Gold Coast today will attempt to tackle some of the big issues. In fact, if you were listening to Trev on Breakfast this morning, he spoke to John Lee, one of the keynote speakers at the forum, and he's an expert in all things transport and sport. Served in the New South Wales State Government, led rugby league teams and the Australian Sports Commission plus bus services, and was a major part of delivering public transport for the Sydney 2000 Games.
1: I think for people on the Gold Coast in particular, at the moment for people thinking about the Games and people coming in for the Games, there will be people who will come in via the airport gateway, and there are 15-minute bus services with the 777 there to get people up into the main part of the Goldie. But I still think we're going to have a traffic issue with the M1, which is going to mean for the Olympic lanes, there's going to need to be dedicated buses to supplement what is already going to happen with rail, bringing people down to Varsity Lakes and other key stations on the network.
2: John, just quickly, and I meant you talked about the success of the Comm Games, but I just want to get your thoughts on this, because at that time there was a lot of fear about too many people overcrowding parts of the Gold Coast, particularly precincts around Southport, for instance, and they were telling locals to stay away. And in the end, they ended up telling people, please come down, please come down. There weren't enough people. How do we avoid that problem in 2032?
1: But I would say to anyone who's going to be around the Gold Coast or Brisbane in 2031, 32, embrace it. Soon there'll be your opportunity to sign up to be a volunteer. Be a part of what is going to be a very special time, not only for the region, but for the country as we get another home games. And with the way people are, our athletes are being funded at the moment, we've got a great potential to have a highly successful Games. We've got a very proud state and a very, Tom Tate as mayor and others, a very proud region. And I think it's time to celebrate, not run away.
0: Okay, celebrate, not run away. Redesign roads, stations, public spaces. But are we making all of the above work for everyone? Michelle Moss is head of Queenslanders with Disability Network, and she joins you now, also attending today's forum. Hello, Michelle.
3: Good morning, Nicole.
0: When we talk about congestion here on the GC, most people think about traffic jams. But for people living with a disability, what does getting around actually look like?
3: So I think getting around can be very challenging for people with disability. And we know that for most people, they leave their house, they hope that they're going to get to where they need to get to. But for people with disability, often the planning that needs to go into that, and often it is on a bit of a wing and a prayer and hope that things are going to work out to get from A to B.
0: So how much of a priority is accessibility in the discussion so far about construction and infrastructure?
3: So for Queenslanders with disability, we see this as a once-in-a-generation opportunity to design and deliver a transport system that works for everybody. Accessible transport isn't just about disability. It also benefits older Australians, parents with prams. We know the Gold Coast has an enormous footprint for tourists, and it's also about people who might be recovering from injury or have a temporary mobility issue. So inclusive design really improves mobility and the ability for people to move around for the whole community.
0: So in practice, what does that look like?
3: So I think it is about universal design, and I think it's about thinking about from that broad point of master planning. And we need to shift from fragmented accountability, where it's being done by area by area, department by department, the bits and pieces of the journey that people go on. Because I guess accessibility is like a relay race, and handover matters. It is about the journey on the footpath to the station. When you get to the station, it's about that lift to platform. It's about the platform to the train and the train to where you're going. And so each part of that journey is a really important and critical piece. And we know that lots of different people look after lots of different parts of that journey. So

0: So we think it's really important that there is that integration and coordination across the agencies who are responsible.
1: Yeah, we've got a new train station opening on Monday at Hope Island. Has anyone gone along to ensure that it ticks all those boxes?
0: Well, I think that there's been significant work occurring across accessibility, and we know that there's certainly been improvements, and particularly where new stations are coming on board and some of the upgrades that are occurring to existing stations. And I think one of the most important lessons that we've learned is that when you involve people with disability, who are 1 in 5 in the population, as the end users of that service, in the design and planning, we do get better outcomes.
1: CEO of Queenslanders with Disability Network, Michelle Moss, what will your main message be, and will you be giving any project examples when you address this transport forum today?
0: So I think one of the key messages is that accessibility can't be an afterthought. If we do want to be on the world stage as having accessible and inclusive transport infrastructure, we have to be embedding this from day one. And good transport connects people to opportunity, it connects people to independence and community. And that co-design is the key. We were talking yesterday with an international business that's been involved in a number of games and different major events around the world. And they said it was incredible that Queensland is starting these conversations 6 years out. And I think we really need to embrace that. As John was talking about, we need to embrace the opportunity and use this time well to plan well. And that involves including people with disability in the conversation.
1: Now, when you say 6 years, are you saying that in a positive way or a we've left this to the last moment kind of way?
0: I think, you know, there is a lot to be done and we certainly acknowledge and appreciate that. So I think we need to use the 6 years that we have and the momentum. We're certainly seeing so much more awareness about universal design. There are better conversations occurring between government and the disability sector. And we know that stronger recognition is going to work to help deliver and help that that pathway we've got ahead of us over the next 6 years.
1: Yes, a smooth and connected pathway, as you would say. Michelle, thank you. Appreciate your time. Good luck at the Transport Forum. Let's hope for some very decent conversations and action to come out of it.
0: Thank you, Nicole.
1: There you go. Michelle Moss, our CEO of Queenslanders with Disability Network, at 8:45. If you do live with a disability, where do you think the cracks are 6 years out from the 2032 Games? I mean, it shouldn't be the fact that we need the Games to be having this conversation, but it certainly does help put a little bit more acceleration into the narration around it. I would love your thoughts on this morning, 0487 993 222. Maybe you're a carer, and so you can see it from both perspectives, trying to help people to get around the Gold Coast. 0437 993 222. After 9 o'clock, if you're speaking of moving, if you are planning to jump on a train and head up to Brisbane for the Magic Round, what do you need to know with all of the uncertainty around rail services at the moment with this ongoing industrial action between Queensland Rail and the unions? We'll take a look at that. We'll launch your Smoko song, but next, how the federal opposition responded to the federal budget last night. Will it be enough to stave off One Nation and win some voter confidence back?

0: Mumford and Sons, Little Lion Man on 91.7 ABC Gold Coast. Happy Friday to you all. On the text line, Bob, hey Nick, it wasn't that people didn't want to be involved in the 2018 Comm Games. It was the messaging from organisers who basically said traffic would be at a standstill as the event was over the school holidays. I know many traders and or tradies rather and others who drive regularly as part of their work who took their annual leave at that time. Shame, as they missed a fantastic event and hurt many businesses who were relying on an uptick in trade. Yeah, it was slow at the start. I think everybody cottoned on to the fact that the traffic wasn't so bad by the end of the games, Bob, but I hear you. As someone who kept using the M1, thoroughly enjoyed the quieter experience, which will never be repeated, but I'm sure the messaging has well and truly been learnt as we creep that oh so close to the 2032 games. In his first budget reply speech on Thursday night, opposition leader Angus Taylor outlined a tougher migration stance in a likely attempt to claw back Liberal voters who've turned to One Nation. He named mass migration, net zero, the government's handling of resources like oil and gas, and big spending on childcare and housing as the four bad ideas Australia must reject. Speaking on 7:30, Mr. Taylor doubled down on plans to stop migrants on accessing government-funded welfare. This is what he had to say.
1: We're not forcing anyone to give up anything, Sarah. We're saying that if you want access to the privileges, which we believe should be privileges of citizenship, you need to become a citizen. So you need to make a choice. It's very simple. And the idea that someone should arrive and the moment they arrive here, get access to family tax benefit, for instance. I think for Australians, that's just not on at a time like this when we're really struggling. We were approaching $1 trillion of debt under Labor. Australians are struggling with their own household budgets. We're seeing cutbacks, extra taxes being imposed on housing, savings, farmers.
2: I was asking you to address your answer to that specific group of people, the Chinese and the Indian diasporas, because obviously, at the last election, the Liberal Party suffered significant losses in those communities. They felt they had been intemperate attacks on them. So it makes me wonder how bad the threat must feel from One Nation to risk angering those communities again.
1: Sarah, I welcome those communities who come to this country and want to build businesses and build careers and do things in our country and become Australians.
0: That's Angus Taylor there. He also announced that if elected, the coalition would repeal all of Labor's negative gearing and capital gains, as well as spend $22.5 billion over 4 years handing back tax bracket creep to workers. Casting his eye over all of this is Dr. Paul Williams, Associate Professor of Politics and Journalism at Griffith University. Paul, welcome back. It's been a big week.
3: It's been a huge week.
0: How much cut through do you think the opposition leader made last night?
3: Well, I think there is a degree of cut through. Angus Taylor knew that he had to be bold. He couldn't just muck around the edges. He had to really announce a major policy shift. So this is a huge attack, obviously, on immigration, not only immigration numbers, but also I think immigration culture, and also just in the way that it's sort of he's done it so bluntly. We've been referring to the Liberal National parties in recent months as One Nation light because they've been aping a lot of the One Nation position. I think we can drop the light part. This is One Nation B. You know, we've got One Nation A headed by Pauline Hanson. This party is starting to look a lot like One Nation B. And Pauline Hanson herself has said this, the LNP is trying to become indistinguishable from One Nation. I'm not sure it's going to work. It may pull some votes back from One Nation, people who want to vote for a more mainstream or a longer established party, such as the Liberals and the Nationals, may come back. But I think the electorate's made up its mind. I think that, you know, that high 20% of One Nation voters are pretty much rusted on for the time being. If the Liberals and Nationals do pick up more voters from people who had gone to One Nation in previous months, they're going to lose more in the cities to Labor, Independents and Teals. And particularly, as Sarah Ferguson pointed out, members of the Indian and Chinese communities who might be second generation here, and who just feel that, you know, after all this time, they still don't feel part of the Australian social and cultural fabric. And particularly, and even first generation who may be permanent residents but not citizens, and there's a huge number there, they may be denied basic government services despite them paying taxes, and often large, high taxes, given that they often might be in illustrious careers or owning businesses. So that's, and we already know that the Liberal National Party has a problem with keeping migrant voters on board. And I think this is a problem that the Liberal National Party hasn't really thought through. They've gone for the one nation jugular. That this is really a budget reply speech to recapture dissident one nation voters rather than seriously position themselves as an alternative government in Australia, I believe.
0: So what was the biggest bright new ideas that were put forward last night, apart from rejecting Labor's?
3: Oh, look, I think the indexing with bracket creep's got legs. I think, you know, that's something that economists and others will start looking at more seriously in order to getting rid of bracket creep. I think, you know, we've been talking about bracket creep since the 1980s, you know, and probably before. So it's been this sort of this bogey in Australian economics and politics that's lurked for a long time. And if the opposition can come up with a surefire way of putting bracket creep back in the box, it's no longer the bogey haunting, you know, middle-income earners particularly, who just through no fault of their own, through inflation, find themselves in a higher tax bracket, that is potentially a vote winner, I think, because it addresses a structural injustice or a structural problem in the economy in a rational economic way, not a cultural, social, divisive way. So I think that's got real legs, and I think that's the sort of thing the opposition needs to pick up on, that picking up on the flaws in the Australian economy, the structural flaws, which Labor has also tried to address in things of housing. But again, the takeaway from the Labor budget is on housing is too little too late. And no one has a magic wand for housing, no matter what any politician says, because housing is a pipeline project. It takes years, if not decades, to sort out. No one has a magic wand, but this is something that they can, that I think the coalition can cut through with and put dollars in voters' pockets on an ongoing basis each year.
0: Yeah, interesting, because that is one of the big bugbears for people who want to get into the housing market, is this huge gap between what we're earning and what houses are costing or properties costing. So if there's any way to close that gap, yes, you would imagine that would be a winner, economically speaking. Compared to migration, how much does the average Aussie voter care about migration in relation to how much money they get back in their pockets come tax time?
3: Well, until recently, I would have said that immigration ran a distance, you know, fourth, fifth. But clearly migration has crept up the pecking order, what we call voter salience. Salience is relevance to the relevance of certain issues in each voter's mind. So every voter has a different mental agenda as when they go to the ballot box about what they want. There's 14, 15 million voters. There's 14, 15 million sets of agendas. So each voter is different, but research is telling us that migration is moving up that rank of salience. And, you know, it's still a very much of what we call a material mindset. People are worried about cost of living, economic management, and break down into things like housing costs, petrol costs, food costs. And then only later do they traditionally worry about things like climate change and migration. But migration is creeping up in people's concerns. So, and particularly when you've got a party, and One Nation has done this exceedingly well, when they can link in voters' minds that the two that make them relevant in voters' minds by saying, did you know that migration is linked to cost of living? That's when you can break through as a party in terms of voter issue salience. And that's what obviously One Nation has done throughout 2025 into the 2026. So the coalition needs to sort of adopt that policy as well, that they can address people's hip pocket nerve, but not necessarily without aiding One Nation. I mean, I think a lot of voters will think, well, why would I vote for the ersatz One Nation when I can vote for the real thing? I think it's a folly for Angus Taylor and others trying to mimic One Nation, trying to out Pauline. I think voters will see right through it.
0: Dr. Paul Williams, I appreciate your time and thoughts on this one this morning. Associate Professor of Politics and Journalism at Griffith University.
4: 91.7 ABC Gold Coast. Traffic. Still got the breakdown. M1 southbound shoulder adjacent to Helensvale Road. Exit at Helensvale has been busy on the M1 between Coomera, Helensvale and Gavin. But that traffic's starting to thin out. Southbound is still busy through Carrara as well. Still got the lights on flash. Gold Coast Highway, Broad Street at Labrador. Some minor days there. And also quite busy around Surfers Paradise. And minor days on Gooding Drive as you make way through Carrara and also through Burley on Reedy Creek Road. Looking good on Bermuda Street and Brisbane Road. A little bit under speed through Arundel, around Arundel Drive. No delays on the M1 into Brisbane around Sykes Creek. All very light. I'm Brad. That's the latest traffic, 91.7 ABC Gold Coast.
0: Thank you very much, Brad. We're going to launch your Smoko theme in about 5 minutes and also get you informed as to the issues with with rail if you are heading from here to Brisbane for the Magic Round. We'll get the latest from Queensland Rail on that as well. My name's Nicole Dyers, sitting around 18 degrees for Broadbeach, also Brisbane, Coolangatta and the Seaway. It's now time for your latest ABC News. It's 9 o'clock.
5: ABC News. Good morning, I'm Maria Hatzakis. Police are gathering evidence after a serious bus crash on the Bruce Highway in North Queensland. Joshua McIntosh reports.
6: Police say the vehicle with 29 people on board was travelling from Cairns to Airlie Beach yesterday afternoon when it rolled at Gumloo, north of Bowen. One passenger has died. Several others, including the driver, have been taken to hospitals in Townsville, Eyre and Bowen. Queensland Premier David Crisafulli says it's a tragedy.
7: I just think about the friends and family and all of those people involved. I think of the emergency services personnel.
6: Police say most of those on board were overseas tourists.
5: The rollover happened in the same area as a bus crash that killed three passengers in 2024. Whitsunday Regional Council Mayor Ry Collins says conditions on that stretch of the highway should be examined.
8: It is something that's obviously very, very concerning. I think anyone in North Queensland would agree with me that there's major issues with that road and we need to make sure we're protecting our people.
5: In other news, the federal opposition leader has pledged to give Australians increasingly bigger tax cuts to help keep pace with inflation, and he's vowed to make one of the biggest slashes to migration. Political reporter Evelyn Manfield has details.
9: Responding to the federal budget, Angus Taylor says a future coalition government would index income tax brackets to keep up with inflation, which over time could result in people paying around $1,000 less a year. It's estimated to cost $22 billion over 4 years, but Mr. Taylor last night declined to confirm that himself. He wouldn't put a firm figure on his planned cut to net overseas migration either, other than to say it'd be below 200,000 or a 40% cut to current levels. He's also proposing to end welfare payments for non-citizens, including permanent residents.
5: Labor says the coalition's proposed tax-back guarantee could prompt major cuts to government services. Senior Minister Claire O'Neill has criticised the proposal.
10: When you see a Liberal with an uncosted policy, you should be getting very nervous because these people know only one thing, that is cutting Medicare, cutting health, cutting education and cutting services that your family relies on.
5: Overseas, Ukraine says Russia has ramped up its attacks this week after a temporary ceasefire ended on Monday. Here's Europe correspondent Mazoe Ford.
11: Ukrainian officials say a massive wave of Russian drone and missile strikes have killed at least 9 people, including a 12-year-old girl, and injured up to 44 others. Ukraine's president, Volodymyr Zelensky, has instructed his country's military to prepare possible formats for our response. It marks the third day in a row Kyiv has reported fatalities as Moscow ramps up its assault following a 3-day ceasefire. The Institute of War has stated Russia used the pause in fighting to restock reserves and drone supplies.
5: It's been a day of backroom deals in UK politics, with two would-be contenders to Keir Starmer's leadership making moves towards a challenge. Catherine Diss has the story.
12: The Health Secretary, Wes Streeting, went first, announcing his resignation because he'd lost confidence in the Prime Minister, but stopped short of challenging the leadership. Then the member for Makerfield in England's northwest, Josh Symons, also stood down to make way for the Mayor of Greater Manchester, Andy Burnham, so he can drive the change our country is crying out for. Mr Burnham is considered a strong contender for the leadership, but he will first have to win the by-election to be eligible to run. Other senior cabinet ministers have thrown their support behind Sakir, who's still standing firm.
5: In tennis, men's world number one Jannik Sinner is through to the semi-finals of the Italian Open. He is through his quarter-final clash with Andrei Rublev in straight sets, 6-2, 6-4. Sinner will play Daniil Medvedev in the last four. Luciano Dardelli will face American Casper Ruud in the other semi-final. Queensland's weather, isolated showers in eastern districts and in the state's far west, partly cloudy elsewhere. Cairns 28, Townsville and Mount Isa 29, Mackay 26 degrees, Rockhampton and Bundaberg a top of 25. In the state's southeast, a partly cloudy day with showers, Brisbane, Logan, the Gold and Sunshine Coast heading for a top of 24, Ipswich 25, Toowoomba 20. Looking ahead for the southeast, partly cloudy with showers tomorrow, Sunday and Monday. 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
0: Good morning. What is that I spy? Blue sky. Whoa. Is it going to last much longer? Who knows? Who knows? We're expecting up to 15 mils today. Hopefully this will dry out the grounds for Blues on Broadbeach just a tad before we get another set of showers coming through. But that pattern is continuing for the foreseeable future. No big changes on that front. But the news to help distract you from all of that, of course, Delta Goodrum nailed it in her performance at Eurovision. She has now qualified for the grand final. We'll talk about that in just a moment with a Eurovision tragic, and I say that with a lot of affection. I need to launch the Smoko theme today, which has nothing to do with Eurovision, more to do with rugby league and the magic round that officially gets underway tonight.
14: We work hard, we play hard.
0: Yeah, we've really wrapped our brains around this one today. The theme is magic. So if you have a song that fits with that, please text me your first name, suburb and song suggestion because, yes, we will be playing possibly your suggestion at 10:05, maybe this one.

It's okay if you want to vote for a song that has already been suggested. Magic, Olivia Newton-John. This is my suggestion. Now, you don't have to go with it. I'm just saying. Lady Gaga and Abracadabra. 0487993222 is the number you need to text through on with your first name, suburb, and song suggestion for the theme of magic. The theme of Eurovision and Delta Goodrum securing her place in the grand finals after performing her rousing pop ballad Eclipse at the contest in Vienna.

0: Oh, the crowd loved it. A display involving pyrotechnics, dazzling lights, and Gudrun herself climbing onto her grand piano to deliver the final chorus. Gudrun co-wrote the song, previously said it was about alignment when things all come into the right place, and it certainly felt like the right moment to represent Australia. Eurovision tragic Glenn Dinsdale hasn't missed a beat. Good morning, Glenn.
1: Good morning, Nicole. How are you?
0: I'm well, thank you. You used to do Brekkie Radio, and today a little bit of a trigger because you had to get up early all over again, but worth it, Glenn. Talk me through what you thought of Delta's performance.
1: Look, it was really spectacular. I think the beauty of it is the fact that she didn't, you know, overdo it, and she, because the thing with Eurovision is you want to make a good visual impression, but you also need to be able to sing live as well. And you don't want to be doing too much action on the stage, because otherwise you get breathy and then that becomes more of a problem as you try and sing. So she nailed the performance. It was, you know, as you said, it was very wasn't high tech, but it was nice. It really showed off her vocal abilities and also some of her, well, I guess, piano playing abilities by allowing her to incorporate that instrument into the performance as well, and sending herself up to, into the rafters as well with a podium, you know, a rise on the podium on the piano as well.
0: So, I know. That was a platform that came out of the middle of the piano, which was quite spectacular. I don't know how you can stay calm and balanced at the same time in front of so many people. But you're absolutely right. She didn't overdo it. She was just in the moment and sold it so well. And the crowd, you could hear just the response from the crowd was incredible. But did she actually play the keys on the piano?
1: Well, here's the thing about Eurovision is there's actually a rule that they've had in place for since 1999, where you can't actually have live instruments in the music on Eurovision. So that is all part of a backing track. So when it looks like she's playing the piano, she's actually, unfortunately, fake playing. It looks spectacular.
0: It does.
1: It's not actually live. In saying that, though, I will say that this year they have made an exception for one country, and ironically, that country is the one that's currently favourite to win. They've actually made an exception for Finland and their entry to have a live violin in their performance, and it's the only time since 1999 that we've actually been able to see that happen. So that's going to be very interesting to see how that unfolds. But yes, unfortunately, not the same for Delta, but it was still fantastic nonetheless to see what she did with that.
0: What is going on in the background before a musician goes on? Because they come out and they're all calm and getting ready to impress, but I'm assuming behind the scenes it would be pretty chaotic.
1: There is a team of just a large number of stage hands that within about 40 seconds have to clear the stage from the previous act, all the set pieces and all the get those people off stage and bring on the next set, the next performance's set pieces and the next performer. And they'll have to do that in 40 seconds in relative darkness. So, you know, when there's the transition that we're seeing on TV, which is usually, you know, a bit of visual postcard sort of stuff, there is just a team that's just going around, clearing the stage, getting everything ready. And they have to do that in 40 seconds or less. And it is really, really tough. And the thing is, if you ever see some of these behind the scenes videos that people take of actually being inside the arena, it's actually very, very interesting to watch how all this sort of happens in such a quick time frame.
0: Some good news too. If you don't work Sundays, the final will be held Sunday morning.
1: Sunday morning, 5 a.m. We'll have to get up nice and early once again, and we will cheer on Delta. In saying that, though, as you know, with Eurovision, we can't vote for our own country. So our job at the moment as Australians is to get all our friends around the world in other countries that are part of Eurovision to vote for Delta in order for her to, I guess, take the crown. And then we will potentially, you know, if we win, we have to figure out, well, where are we going to hold this event?
0: Because you can't hold it in Australia.
1: Well, yeah, that's one of the interesting things. It's like if we do win, we will have to buddy up with another European country to hold it, because if we were to hold it here, we'd be holding it at 4 a.m. in the morning, and I don't think that we're going to get a lot of love for trying to do that. So it'll be very interesting to see what happens. And since this morning's final, it's been really interesting because the betting odds, so Delta was previously fifth in the betting odds. She was top five. She's now moved up to second. So, you know, that is really, really interesting. And that's really putting us in the mix to potentially win this year's contest.
0: So politically, we can win?
1: Potentially, yes. It's going to be very interesting. I think what the interesting thing that we will have to see is the split between the jury vote and the televoting. It is a 50-50 split. So the juries are made up of music professionals from each participating country. And then the other 50% is the people in those countries actually voting. Now, when we had Dami Im back in 2016, she actually won the music jury vote by a long margin. But she didn't do too well in the televoting. She only came fourth in the televoting, which is why she didn't win the contest overall and we came second. So potentially, if we get both to the top of both votes, we could win. But that is a very, very hard thing to do because, again, we have to get past all this potential geopolitical voting that sometimes happens between certain countries. And we have to really impress all those countries and get them to make her their top vote. So it'll be very interesting to see how it goes.
0: 5 a.m. on Sunday. Can we talk again on Monday?
1: If we're not all tired out and we're not all celebrating a potential Australian win, then sure.
0: Okay, I'll take that as a yes. Hey, thanks very much, Glenn Dinsdale, ABC employee, but also Eurovision tragic there because Delta blew it out of the park.

0: Her song Eclipse, Sunday, 5 a.m. if you'd like to see Delta perform in Eurovision in the grand final.
1: Have your say. 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
0: Another day at the Fair Work Commission and still no resolution in the pay dispute between Queensland Rail and unions. The Rail, Tram and Bus Union says it offered to suspend some of its notified industrial action this weekend, specifically the ban on special event trains as part of Magic Round. In a statement, Queensland Rail says, and I quote, it was a fake offer and an 11th hour bid by the unions to save face after risking Magic Round. The statement goes on, it was too little too late. Our people have worked tirelessly around their industrial action to mitigate their impacts and run extra services for footy fans. We understand there's an embargo on both parties disclosing details of the specifics of that discussion, but goes on to say we understand the frustration. Magic Round set to pack Brisbane this weekend. Thousands of footy fans, maybe you, making that train trip from the GC for Sunday's blockbuster clashes at Suncorp Stadium. We've got the Bronx playing that day. We've also got the Titans. Joining you now from Queensland Rail, Head of Corporate Affairs is Nev Conway. Nev, good morning.
2: Good morning, Nicole. Thanks for having me on your program.
0: Nev, what should league fans know before they board a train to head to Brisbane for the Magic Round this weekend?
2: Well, they need to understand that we are running train services despite the ongoing impacts to the network by union-protected industrial action. We have worked around their action, and as we said in the statement yesterday, tirelessly, to ensure that we mitigate the impacts of that industrial action so that we can run extra services for footy fans.
0: Would there be the same amount of services if there wasn't this industrial action going on between yourself and the unions?
2: No, we would like to be definitely running more, but what we're doing, like we're doing in our Monday to Friday schedule, where we are putting on extra trains during the morning and afternoon peak, during the Monday to Friday, we're just doing a similar approach in that we're able to run some extra trains pre and post-event where possible, so footy fans can catch a train to Magic Round up at Lang Park. But we're running about an 80% timetable due to the ongoing impacts of protected industrial action, and that's how we're getting around it for Magic Round.
0: So how packed will the trains be if you're down 20%?
2: The trains right now are very packed. I'm a regular train user, and I've said on a similar program on radio this week, like I am nose to nose with customers each morning and evening, and in some instances, nose to armpit. But I have noticed that the travelling public has been very respectful and calm and taking it in their stride, these disruptions, even though they have every right to be cranky and frustrated,
0: sure,
2: as we are frustrated too.
0: Okay, so taking the frustration out of it and just talking about what travellers can do to mitigate being stuck under somebody's armpit, are you suggesting perhaps that if you need to allow extra time for your games, are there times of travel over the weekend that you would recommend over other times? And what trains times do trains go to? Are they still finishing at the same time?
2: Well, as a general principle, to deal with the armpit matter, make sure you're wearing deodorant. The other thing is, I would say, check out the TransLink website. That is the best place for your listeners and for the travelling public to find out what trains are running to and from the footy. But getting to the footy should be no problems. Allow a bit of extra time to get there, and there'll be announcements at the game, at the ground, digital displays telling customers which is the best way to get out of the stadium. You can go to Milton Station, as is normal, to get a train back to Roma Street and then on to the Gold Coast. Or you could take a little bit of a longer walk straight to Roma Street and jump on a train that will take you back to the Gold Coast.
0: And the finishing times and starting times will be exactly the same?
2: Well, it'll depend on the game. So when the games are done, the public footy fans will be able to leave the game and head to the train station if getting a train is their preferred method of getting home. Translink Journey Planner, of course, allows compunction to buses if that's your thing, and then also either onto a train or a bus.
0: Okay. Head of Corporate Affairs with Queensland Rail, Nev Conway here, allowing some extra time, obviously, with trains being incredibly busy and 20% down on what they normally are because of this industrial action. Mm. We've got the Hope Island train station opening on Monday. Will this action impact the opening at all?
2: No, it does open on Monday, and I saw some pictures of the final station yesterday, and we had staff down there checking it out, and all reports is it's a cracker.
0: Okay, so nothing will change. Services are set to start. What time?
2: I think first service starts around 4 o'clock on Monday morning when normal Gold Coast trains would be dispatched, and they'll be stopping at Hope Island in accordance with the current timetable, where trains are running every 15 minutes during peak and 30 minutes in off-peak.
0: Is there any chance that this disagreement between unions and Queensland Rail could be fixed by the end of today?
2: Are you there?
0: Yes, I am.
2: Sorry, I lost you there for a minute. End of today, no chance. We're back at the Fair Work Commission to continue the negotiations and to hopefully reach agreement on six new enterprise agreements that we're negotiating for our staff with the unions. But there are still a lot of negotiations to work through. Now, in general terms, what I can say is that there are more than 200 claims from the unions that we're still working through. And that's what we're doing at the Fair Work Commission with their support. And it's still some distance to go with this, with these negotiations yet.
0: I appreciate the not so positive timeline. No doubt that's not the news that commuters wanted to hear. But Nev, appreciate your time this morning. Nev Conway, Head of Corporate Affairs, Queensland Rail.
1: 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Traffic.
3: Still got delays left from peak fee run on the M1 southbound this morning, stretching from Coomera, Helensvale, Arundel and Mullandina. Tambourine, Oxenford Road, not too bad through Wongawalla and Oxenford. And the Coomera Connector still looking quite slow southbound on the approach to Helensvale Road. Brisbane Road is busy through Arundel and through Biggera Waters. Smith Street Motorway builds up through Mullandina. Same for Ferry Street and Price Street in Narang. And Gooding Drive still seeing a slight delay down through Wurrungri. Hooker Boulevard busy through Broadbeach Waters, and congestion continues for the Gold Coast Highway through Mermaid Beach, Miami, Broadbeach Beach and Surfers. Ruddy Creek Road has delays through Burley and through Varsity Lakes too. I'm Chris Hull from ATN with the latest traffic on ABC Gold Coast.
0: Thanks very much, Chris. Your Smoko songs are coming in thick and fast for the theme of magic. Olivia Newton-John, Heather from Rochdale. Yeah, it's a good one, Magic. We love that one. Also, we've got It's Magic by Pilot or Abracadabra Steve Miller Band. Kazza from Coomabah, P.S. Happy birthday, Claude. Sneaking that in there. Absolutely love that. Anthony from Broadbeach. Good morning, Nick. What about Magic Man by Heart? Also, great suggestion. And Jason from Tugan. It's a Kind of Magic from Queen. 0487 993 222. Chloe Maxwell. Honestly, I think part of the job KPIs for people wanting to work at the ABC should be, are you a Queenslander or are you a New South Wales
4: that
0: person?
4: That would be discrimination.
0: It absolutely would, and that's illegal. But honestly, this morning there was more blue than maroon, and I'm just going to say it, not happy jam.
5: Watching the replay.
6: No try.
5: I think she's great. I think she's touched. Have to get a head on shot in.
6: Tegan Berry, mate. Oh, she's out for sure. How did they get that wrong? I'm sorry, Queenslanders, that is no try. Tegan Berry has saved the day and won the series for New South Wales with a try scorer. Jasmine Peters' left foot scooted over the touchline before the corner post.
7: We'll have a decision.
6: No try. The Blues are going to win 14-10 with 24 seconds to go. They're going to win the series for the second straight year.
4: And when they did, it was heartbreak for Queenslanders, with New South Wales winning the Women's State of Origin crown for the second year in a row. The Blues, as you heard, beating the Maroons last night 14-10. Series of brilliant try savers, Nick, by New South Wales secured the Blues back-to-back Women's State of Origin series wins. Isabel Kelly, Jess Southwell and Tegan Berry coming up with stunning last-ditch efforts to end the Queensland Challenge. New South Wales led 8-6 at the break, with Queensland denied a try in the corner in the dying moments of the game that would have tied the scores, with a conversion that could have sealed victory for the Maroons. And I will say, Nicole, I did really want Queensland to win so there would be a decider, because as we know, the third game of this series will be played on the Gold Coast in 2 weeks' time. And you can tune in to ABC Gold Coast Breakfast next week for your chance to win tickets to that. Last night's match was part of Magic Round, which continues in Brisbane tonight when the Sharkies take on the Bulldogs. Titans fans, though, you'll have to wait until Sunday afternoon when they take on the Newcastle Knights, and the Bronx versus the Wires also on Sunday. She said, what comes to mind straight away when you hear this? Maybe not that version.
0: But what is that?
4: That's the drum and bass version by Lude, which I prefer. But perhaps this might come to mind.
7: Across the line, they make a final move.
8: The climax to the day that David beat Goliath on the waters of

0: Newport.
1: I tell you what, any boss who sacks anyone for not turning up to die is a bum.
2: Yes, the America's Cup skipper John Bertrand also remembers the hysteria of the America's Cup back home.
3: It blows me away just how big a deal it was in this country, and still is, to be honest. You know, the emotions of it was relief that we could now go home, you know, after being beaten by the Americans. That was my fourth America's Cup. Three of them were just whitewashed by the Americans. And, of course, relief and then excitement.
2: Skipper John Bertrand there. We'll get that boxing kangaroo ready. Australia is once again going to challenge the America's Cup yacht race. In its first cup bid, Nicole, in 25 years, the Royal Prince Edward Yacht Club in Sydney this week confirmed that Team Australia will be in Naples for the 38th America's Cup. Tom Slingsby, Olympic gold medalist and two-time World Sailor of the Year, will be head of sailing. And three-time cup winner Glenn Ashby is head of performance and design, with Grant Simmer, famously a member of the winning Australia 2 campaign in 1983, as Chief Executive Officer of Team Australia. Yeah, this song is among the new entrants to the US National Recording Registry. Beyoncé's era-defining 2008 anthem single Ladies Put a Ring on It, chosen from more than 3,000 public nominations. The new inductees also include Taylor Swift's blockbuster 2014 pop album 1989, Chaka Khan's genre-blending hit I Feel For You, Vince Gill's emotional ballad Go Rest High on That Mountain, and the Go-Go's groundbreaking debut album Beauty and the Beat. They're among the 25 recordings entering the archive in the class of 2026. The selections were chosen for their cultural, historical or aesthetic importance in the nation's recorded sound heritage. Bunch of other people, Gladys Knight and the Pips, the Birds, Jose Feliciano, Paul Anka also earned inclusion. And the oldest recording in this year's class is Spike Jonze and his City Slickers 1944 single Cocktails for Two. The newest is Swift's 1989. This year also marks the first recordings by Swift and Beyoncé to be selected for the registry.
4: That is a bit surprising.
2: Isn't it? I thought it was very surprising. More to come, no doubt, in the years.
4: This is a weird one.
2: I love this so much.
4: Be warned.
2: How good when this song came on.
4: Chloe Maxwell. Yes. And In the Know with Chloe, taking you back to Knight Rider, way back when.
2: Best show ever.
4: When the Hoff was hot.
2: When the Hoff was hot. I still think he looks
4: is
2: all right.
4: No. That's age. We all age.
2: When you age with money, you tend to still look pretty good, though. Were you a fan of the show,
4: yes,
2: Knight Rider?
4: Yes, loved it.
2: Some of Hasselhoff's finest work, I must say, next to Baywatch. In his famous car and computer sidekick, Kit, well, the infamous Pontiac Trans Am has caused a bit of a mystery in the US on the streets of New York City while not even leaving Chicago. Someone's been driving around New York in a Knight Rider Trans Am, Nicole, receiving a number of traffic tickets. Only problem is they've been sent to a Chicago museum where one of the original Knight Rider Trans Ams has been on display for years. So this person's been running up heaps of fines with this car, with the same car, same number plate, and apparently what happened was the ticket came complete with traffic camera photos showing a black Trans Am with the California license plate Knight, the same plate as the car on the show and the novelty one on the museum's unregistered car. Apparently it's connected to five unpaid traffic violations, and the museum's been very confused because the movie prop has never left, and basically they've changed their Facebook group to Knight Rider Kit Car Club. They've changed their Facebook group, and they've had a bunch of fun with their social media, with them also saying, does anyone have Hasselhoff's number? He owes us $50 in one of the posts.
4: Dear Council, Kit did it.
2: Yeah, it wasn't me. It was
4: not
2: Kit.
4: Me. Thank you very much. Chloe Maxwell, In the Know, 91.7 ABC Gold Coast.
5: 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Unless, of course, it's Blues on Broadbeach. This Friday, come on down to Currawa Park as Broadbeach celebrates its 25th anniversary

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1: Yeah, and Mother Nature will be kind to Bern, I just know it. My name's Nicole.
0: As a rhythm and blues mecca. 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

0: NASCAR on the Gold Coast. This happened yesterday afternoon. 10 to 15 young people riding non-compliant e-bikes in Runaway Bay, damaging the sporting facilities and a toilet block. This falls into the remit of Councillor Shelley Curtis. Councillor, good morning. This is incredibly disappointing. What will be the flow-on effect to the local community?
1: Thanks, Nicole. It's been an ongoing issue at this site and quite frankly for a lot of our residents and locals, we're really fed up. We have such an incredible sports field asset at that site and it's becoming more and more unusable for the community that it was intended for.
0: So what happens from here? The police investigation continues. Can anything be done to better protect this area?
1: Each level of government has certain responsibilities with that site. So for us, we're responsible for managing and maintaining council-controlled land. But in terms of matters involving dangerous behaviour and assaults and damage to vehicles, all these sorts of things we saw last night, they're ultimately matters for the Queensland Police. But I do have to say I do work very closely with them. I've been in contact with the OIC from Runaway Bay Police Station both last night and this morning. I know that they have been really proactive in the space of dealing with the issues that we're seeing at that site, and we'll continue to do so, and Council will sustain its role in providing the CCTV footage that we have available from that site to just make sure that they can go through and charge the individuals that are responsible.
0: Yeah, it was pretty hectic. The group allegedly threw rocks at the police car when officers arrived, tried to open its doors before fleeing the scene. What does it mean for sporting events and sporting groups that use this field?
1: Yeah, look, we've seen a slow and gradual exodus of the groups that site was intended for. Cycling groups no longer feel safe there. We've had a triathlon group also have to relocate their training. It's incredibly devastating because that site there was named as a memorial for a triathlete. It is intended for a safe space for our young athletes to train and, become, the Olympians of 2032. And they can't access the site because a small percentage of these individuals have decided that it's their hangout and locale that just cause havoc and mayhem.
0: Yeah, incredibly disappointing for the community there. Shelley Curtis, I appreciate you've got a small window of time, but thank you very much for updating us. We appreciate it.
1: My pleasure. Thank you.
0: Shelley Curtis, Councillor, Runaway Bay is her area after the news that you would have been hearing this morning about a group of young people allegedly damaging a sports field and attacking a police car around 5 yesterday afternoon.
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4: You know that.
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0: Smoko song theme going off. That's all I'm going to say. Lots of love for Olivia Newton-John and Magic. Not surprising. Heart 2, Shireen's gone, I don't mind Magic Man by Heart, which was already suggested by Anthony at Broadbeach. If you would like to put your song suggestion into the mix, a song will be chosen for 10:05 because of the Rugby League Magic Round that's happening this weekend. Magic is your theme, and I'd love to play your song suggestion, so get it in. 0487 993 222, just your first name, suburb, and song.

0: That's the Rock Melons. Ain't no sunshine. Well, not for an extended period of time anyway. My name's Nicole Dyer. Welcome to Mornings. Happy Friday to you. Puff the Magic Dragon, ideal song if you're having a smoke, says Andrew. Yep. Okay, thank you. Lantry at Burley, Olivia Newton-John and Magic. Wouldn't mind some of that. Glenn at Tweed Heads. Nick Strange Magic, ELO, from Steve at Carrara. Nice one. And as Shireen from Labrador says, it's Friday, the sun's out, Delta nailed it. Weekend's here. You should play my favourite Friday song, Lovely Day, by Bill Withers. She says, I text my kids to remind them to play it on their way home from work. It's a great song. I'll do my best. Thank you, Shireen. It's always good to see your name and all names up on the text line 0487 993 222. Plenty of time to get your suggestions in. It's a big weekend. Really is. You know, if you're not into your sport and jumping on a train and heading up to Brisbane for the Magic Round to see the Titans play on Sunday, or maybe the Bronx, or maybe another team, you may love your blues music. Blues on Broadbeach, despite the weather, will power on. Our very own Bern Young will be taking the drive show there from 3 this afternoon. But right now, I want to provide you with a blues guide. Our gig guide, Blues Style, to help us out. Justin Hero joining you. Justin, you've got one foot out the door, but you've found enough time to give us the gig guide for the week. Good morning.
1: Good morning, Nicole. How are you doing?
0: Well, what are you doing this weekend?
1: I've actually got to go the other direction. I'm going to a wedding for family friends in Byron. So, unfortunately, I'm going to miss Blues on Broadbeach for tonight, which I'm devastated about, but I've got an equally important event to be at. So, yeah.
0: Oh, that must have been a hard RSVP. Oh, thanks, guys. No chance you could put it off a week? Probably not. All right, let's do this. So, first day, a schedule, easing everybody into the full days, which is today, tomorrow and Sunday. You want to highlight Robert Finley at Blues on Broadbeach on the Currawa stage. Let's just have a listen to Robert.

0: Robert Finley and Country Boy. What a sound happening tonight. Quarter past seven. I bet you're really questioning your choices right now. Thank you very much, Justin Arrow.
1: Yeah. This for me. Yeah, sorry.
0: Yeah, so tell us about Robert.
1: Yeah, this for me was my sort of pick gig, given that I don't know if Robert's been here before, and he's only playing one gig, whereas a lot of the other artists are playing multiple gigs. So he is on tonight at the Karawa Park stage, the main stage at 7:15 p.m. Louisiana blues, soul blues powerhouse, you know, discovered in his 60s, proving it's never too late. Through, you can obviously hear from that voice blends grit and gospel and pure soul. He sort of came to my attention because he's been championed by Dan Auerbach from the Black Keys, who's produced his last few albums, and you can really tell the production on it is amazing, and the quality of it, and he's really brought something out in Robert Finley's music.
0: Yeah, you know, should we get there a little bit earlier though? I know you mentioned quarter past seven, Karawa Park stage, but there's the Lockie Dolly Trio also on the same stage.
1: Yeah, Lockie Dooley. And he, you know, he's the guy who plays the Harmon organ with the whammy bar and does the whole Hendrix thing, which is just absolutely mind-blowing. So that's definitely one to be there. He's on at 5:30. So it's a triple bill. Yeah, he's on then Robert Finley's on. And then I think after that, we've got Ian Moss. So that's, you know, you will not be disappointed if you rock up there tonight.
0: Okay. Now, on the Victoria Park stage, one Ruthie Foster.

0: Take It Easy from Ruthie Foster's Grammy Award-winning album, which was produced and co-produced with Tyler Bryant from Sun Records. Ruthie, as you mentioned, there are artists who are performing a couple of times, which is great news if you're a fan. So 6:45 tonight, that's on the Victoria Park stage, but then on the Currawa Park stage tomorrow at 3:30 in the afternoon. Justin, tell us about Ruthie.
1: Yeah, I think a lot of people will know Ruthie. She's been to Australia quite a number of times, and she's been a stalwart of a lot of the blues events and, like, you know, Blues Fest in Byron Bay. What I've been really impressed with Ruthie, I sort of felt like maybe her career was sort of stagnating a little bit through the middle there. And like a lot of older artists, she's managed to sort of find a younger producer, like we've seen just with, like, Robert Finley, but, you know, even Johnny Cash, and that, you know, we saw that resurgence later on in their career. And, you know, this album produced by Tyler Bryant, who's a young, you know, hot guitarist himself. He's also married to one of the girls from Lark and Poe, that band. Phenomenal musician, and he's just brought something new, I feel, out of her music, you know, some real blues and gospel, folk, soul all wrapped up. And that album did give her a Grammy, so, which is amazing, last year. So a long-awaited Grammy. She has been nominated a number of times, but just an amazing, magnetic performer. You know, she's collaborated with Bonnie Raitt and Susan Tedeschi, the Blind Boys of Alabama. So she's definitely a festival favourite, and she will command the stage tonight and Saturday night.
0: Yeah, that's fantastic. Now, someone who's working really hard over the next 3 days, because he is performing Friday, Saturday and Sunday, I'm just going to play this artist and let you take it from there.

0: Oh, geez, I love Blues on Broadbeach. Now, who are we listening to there, Justin Hero, for our Blues on Broadbeach special gig guide today?
1: Stephen Hawke. Yeah, I was sort of grooving here at home. That obviously is a cover of a Stevie Ray Vaughan song from a live CD he put out in December 2023. Yeah, Adelaide blues rock guitarist, vocalist with fiery sort of modern edge to his playing, blistering guitar work. You can obviously, you can't hear it from that sample, but yeah, Gary Moore, if you're fans of that style of music, Stevie Ray Vaughan, Joe Bonamassa. I got to see Stephen perform. He was up here only a few months ago. I got to see him perform and met him at the Wallaby Hotel. Really lovely young guy and an absolute

0: shredder on the guitar. So if you like that guitar-based blues stuff, he's definitely one to see. And, you know, he's been getting some recognition overseas as well. So, yeah, definitely catch him while you can. And he's playing three nights, as you said, three afternoons, Friday, Saturday and Sunday. But look up the gig guide for that.
1: Yeah, a man who's done one better... played yesterday, just after lunch, in fact, and is playing Friday, Saturday and Sunday. So right across the 3 days is one Carl S. Williams.

0: Carl S. Williams, Blood to Give. Geez, that takes us back to, I think, 2018. Local legend, Gold Coast-based, multi-instrumentalist. Over to you, Justin.
1: Yeah, I love that song. I had to pick that one, as you say, 2018. Been fortunate to sort of catch Carl right from the beginning of his career, given he is a local Gold Coast artist. And, I had to feature him for this because I think he is one that you definitely want to see. There's a whole heap of styles that Carl covers, you know, folk, blues, gospel, poetic, sort of indie. So there are sort of some modern elements sometimes that come into his music. But, and yeah, he plays the guitar, the banjo, the keys. The guy's a monster of an instrumentalist. And he's a true artist, you know, raw, vulnerable, and impossible to forget. So get along and support Carl S. Williams on any of those times. Some of them are during the middle of the day, but that's okay. You can
0: I'm looking now. So Blues on Broad Beach, Victoria Park Stage, yesterday at 12:45, he performed. Today, midday, at the Surfers Paradise Stage, Oracle Boulevard Stage, 12:30 on Saturday, and Federation Park Stage at 10:30 a.m. Am I reading that right? Is he performing in the morning? What that's a trooper.
1: That's a bit cruel, isn't it?
0: Someone's got to do it. If anyone can, it is one exactly. Carl S. Williams. Look, and finally, the woman who was my guest recently on Musical Milestones, which I'll be doing again after 10:30, show tunes, you've been warned today for my guest, is one Karen Lee Andrews, who's so slick. Well, let's have a listen.

0: There she is, Karen Lee Andrews. Wonderful life story that she shared with us a few weeks back too, just talking about growing up in a very religious family. So wasn't exposed to a lot of different music, but Gary Clark Jr. was pretty special to her. First time she heard him, saw him perform, she went, I want to be like that. That's where I want to head. Tell us when we can see her at Blues on Broad Beach, Justin.
1: Yeah, she's got two gigs. She's not playing today, but she's playing tomorrow on Federal Park Stage at 6:15 p.m. So it's not a bad time. And then Victoria Park Stage on Sunday at 5 p.m. So they're quite good time slots.
0: All right. Thank you. I'm going to let you get to that wedding. A very special gig guy, Blues on Broad Beach style today. Justin Haru, our regular, doing something a bit special. Enjoy your wedding. We'll miss you.
1: We'll do. Thanks, Nicole. Thanks, everyone. Have a good Blues on Broad Beach.
0: Yeah, enjoy. We will. It is 8 to 10 on 91.7 ABC Gold Coast. I did mention that we do have a very special musical milestones today. We're heading to the theatre. Musical theatre and some dramatic choices chosen by a local musical theatre star who's currently in the production of Anastasia, which is coming to Brisbane a little later this year. We'll get into that after 10:30. We'll also introduce you to what's new on the big screen. If all of the above, if you're not into your footy, if you're not into your

Blues and you just want to hang out in the cinema, there's some very interesting offerings that have dropped this week and a priceless movie you can see in your very own lounge room starring one Sally Field. It is just beautiful. We'll get into all of that right here on your local mornings program with Nicole Dyer.

0: That's Culture Club, Karma Chameleon on 91.7 ABC Gold Coast. Coming up in your latest news, we'll have more information about that horrific bus crash, fatal bus rollover in North Queensland yesterday. Police say the bus with 29 people on board was travelling from Cairns to Airlie Beach about 4 yesterday afternoon when it rolled at Gumloo, north of Bowen. One passenger died, several others have been injured and were taken to hospitals in Townsville, Eyre and Bowen. James Glenday on ABC News Breakfast spoke with Queensland Premier David Crisafulli about the crash.
1: The first thing this morning, we have to acknowledge that someone who is in the prime of their life on a trip of a lifetime in another country has lost their life. We've got three people who are clinging for life, and I just think about those, the friends and family and all of those people.

0: involved, I think, are the emergency services personnel, and that has to be our first thoughts. More broadly, you know my views about that road. I don't think it's up to standard, and I'm not making judgment on that specific section nor the circumstances behind, but it's such an important road. It's so important to who we are as a state, but also a nation. It is a national highway. I don't believe as a whole it's up to scratch. We've put a lot of work in a short period of time about identifying what that is, and we're working with the Commonwealth who do need to fund 80% of that. That is an agreement that's been reached, so there's a lot to do, but I think today I think people want me to acknowledge what is an incredible tragedy, and we should pause and reflect on that.
1: Yeah, very sad indeed. That was the Premier David Crisafulli speaking to News Breakfast this morning on the ABC. He was also asked about the magic round that is coming up in Brisbane.
0: Well, I'm told there was a conga line, and of course there would be. It's an amazing concept, but it belongs in Queensland. And I have to say, to the credit of the NRL, both the chairman, Peter Vallandis, and the CEO, Andrew Abdo, it was never about a bidding war. It was never about us having to throw money at it. It was always about extending a partnership. And for my part, our investment is about taking it to the next level. Now, I look at Magic Round as a concept. I think it's world class, but we can take it to the next level. So as part of the agreement that does lock it into 2032, that's going to be a significant year for us as a state. We're hosting the Olympic and Paralympic Games. We've got a lot of infrastructure we've got to deliver. So to have that concept locked into 2032 special, but we're making it bigger and better and broader. So there'll be an extra game in Brisbane, which will be Thursday night. So you'll have a couple of clashes with the introduction of the Bears. So that's a tick. Wednesday night will be a standalone Women's Origin clash. It'll be in Townsville as its own signature event. That'll be bookended with a junior carnival so that we're really, really focusing on the regions. Part of the partnership is about making sure that our tourism offering is put front and centre. So I really want to make sure that we have a showcase event every year to show something that is just unique and magic of Queensland. Think the Great Barrier Reef, think Hayman Island, Longreach, Mount Isa and everywhere else, the mighty Gold Coast and Sunny Coast. So that's part of it, but there's also what I view is the great potential, and that is to uplift the business capability and the business interest and make sure that as part of these events we've got that corporate program running parallel. That's how you get jobs for people, that's how you get investment, that's how we take the concept to the next level.
1: Queensland Premier David Crisafulli speaking on ABC's News Breakfast earlier this morning. We'll be speaking to Adama Ho from the Titans. He's gearing up for his second Magic Round. He's pumped. That's an understatement. And we're going to unleash your winning Smoko song suggestion for the theme of Magic. My name's Nicole Dyer, News Time.
2: ABC News. Good morning, I'm Maria Hatzakis. Police are trying to piece together what caused a serious bus crash in North Queensland. The vehicle with 29 people on board rolled on the Bruce Highway at Gumloo, north of Bowen, yesterday afternoon. One passenger has died and 13 others remain in hospitals across the region. Superintendent Dean Kavanagh says the Forensic Crash Unit is investigating.
3: They will look at every aspect of that investigation, from the scene, the vehicle, the people involved, and then they'll compile a report for the coroner. Now, that will take time. Their investigations are protracted.
2: Local federal LNP member Andrew Wilcox says that stretch of the Bruce Highway needs an upgrade.
4: We need to see some more medium separation so we separate our traffic. We need some increased width in the fog line so when people, you know, go past a wide load or a caravan, you know, we don't want them just going past and then potentially falling off the side of the road. We need some more overtaking lanes. We need some pavement upgrades.
2: In other news, Queensland Rail says it's disappointed unions will continue industrial action over the busy NRL Magic Round in Brisbane. A long-running dispute over pay and conditions has seen train services cut across southeast Queensland. The Fair Work Commission has knocked back QR's bid to stop the industrial action during the Rugby League Festival, which runs until Sunday. Nev Conway from Queensland Rail says it's the wrong call.
5: We could never agree to the proposition that the public having their lives disrupted by industrial action is in their best interest. And we accept the Fair Work Commission's decisions, right? But we just respectfully disagree with it.
2: Russia has been pounding Ukraine with some of the biggest aerial attacks since the war began.